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7: Home half of the third, and Carlos Rodon delivers to Connor Wong. And that one fouled back. Nothing in one on the catcher. He's hitting 275, a homer, and 14 knocked in. The 0-1. That's down and in. Red Sox made the move to replace Alex Cora at the end of April with Chad Tracy. They haven't been to the playoffs since 2021. They were 81-81 last year. The pitch, swing and a miss.

0: So the left-hand hitting second baseman climbs back into those baggy pants in on the left side. The 0-2. That's inside.
1: Well, look at the numbers from Jazz Chisholm. Part of the reason Sonny Gray's throwing him so many curveballs is he's only hitting 100, but 41 plate appearances. So not a pitch he's hit well, and Gray keeps spinning it on him one after the other.
0: The 1-2 in the dirt. He went with a sweeper that time.

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professional sports world. You got agents, you got marketing people. There's a lot of different ways to get your message across. Sometimes those messages are cryptic. You want to let people think about what you're trying to say. I think Brandon Ayuk is well past that. He's trying to make it known that he does not want to play for the San Francisco 49ers anymore. And the 49ers say, well, we're going to let you ride and sweat this one on out. It's game night right here on ESPN Radio, ESPN app, Sirius XM Channel 80. Justin Tinsley, Matt Fontana with you here tonight. So I just want to give background, you know, Justin, and jump in if I miss anything. Just kind of let's give everybody a little background on Brandon Ayuk. Okay, so Brandon Ayuk, wide receiver, former first-round pick of the San Francisco 49ers, had some very solid seasons for them. He's also dealt with some injuries. And a couple of years ago, he was due for a contract extension. It was kind of contentious all offseason. And then, like, right at the end of training camp in 2024, he gets a four-year, $120 million extension with the 49ers. He goes out, he plays, unfortunately tears his ACL, and he misses most of the season. He comes back last year. He's on PUP list coming off the injury. And then he just ghosts the 49ers. He stopped showing up. There were people who said he, even over the summer, just stopped doing his rehab, getting his knee treatment and all that kind of stuff. The 49ers place him on the – they get the money back off his contract because

0: player that, even though he's been injured and played his first minutes in this game, you could see immediately as he came on the field, just gave the rest of the team that boost, that impetus to push forward. And it's at that point when we scored the goal late in the game. And so it's not hyperbolic at all to say that this is the biggest moment in Canadian soccer.
1: As they get the 1-0 win over South Africa on Sunday, three more knockout games coming up on Monday. Wednesday is when the U.S. returns to the pitch. They face Bosnia-Herzegovina in the round of 32. Straight ahead, one more day, maybe one more hole. That's next. SportsCenter All Night continues. 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
1: 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Golf, riveting Sunday at the PGA Tour stop in Connecticut. There was a 90-minute weather delay, so that meant the leaders were on 18 with

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1: 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Golf, riveting Sunday at the PGA Tour stop in Connecticut. There was a 90-minute weather delay, so that meant the leaders were on 18 with darkness coming on. Knowing it was their last hole of the day, either way.
2: Putts on its way. Up to the cup. Looking good. Has a chance. Misses on the right edge. Missed on the right edge. Oh, my goodness. Everything but in.
3: That looked good.
2: And he's going to tap that in. And this will be a par for Victor Hovland. So he is in at 21 under par. Will Scottie Scheffler be able to match this from just inside 9 feet?
1: Scheffler had putted first, but went long past the hole, as you heard, had more than an 8-footer coming back.
2: Absolute quiet around this 18th green. Sends it up to the cup. Made it! And a fist pump from Scott.

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1: 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Golf, riveting Sunday at the PGA Tour stop in Connecticut. There was a 90-minute weather delay, so that meant the leaders were on 18 with darkness coming on. Knowing it was their last hole of the day, either way.
2: Putt's on its way. Up to the cup. Looking good. Has a chance. Misses on the right edge. Missed on the right edge. Oh, my goodness. Everything but in.
3: That looked good.
2: And he's going to tap that in. And this will be a par for Victor Hovland. So he is in at 21 under par. Will Scottie Scheffler be able to match this from just inside 9 feet?
1: Scheffler had putted first, but went long past the hole, as you heard, had more than an 8-footer coming back.
2: Absolute quiet around this 18th green. Sends it up to the cup.
4: Made it! And a fist pump from Scottie Scheffler. And we're coming back on Monday. He and Victor Hovland finish at 21 under par. Chance of USA for Scotty. The fans from Norway are here. They're going to have to come back on Monday. We're going to have a playoff.
1: Like a Ryder Cup atmosphere. SiriusXM PGA Tour Radio. The weather delay during the afternoon did not allow enough daylight for the playoff to happen Sunday evening, so it's back to the tee at 9 a.m. for the two of them at the Travelers Championship. They finished the weekend at 21 under. They'll play the playoff

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1: 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Golf, riveting Sunday at the PGA Tour stop in Connecticut. There was a 90-minute weather delay, so that meant the leaders were on 18 with darkness coming on. Knowing it was their last hole of the day, either way.
2: Putts on its way. Up to the cup. Looking good. Has a chance. Misses on the right edge. Missed on the right edge. Oh, my goodness. Everything but in.
3: That looked good.
2: And he's going to tap that in. And this will be a par for Victor Hovland. So he is in at 21 under par. Will Scottie Scheffler be able to match this from just inside 9 feet?
1: Scheffler had putted first, but went long past the hole, as you heard, had more than an eight-footer coming back.
2: Absolute quiet around this 18th green. Sends it up to the cup.
4: Made it! And a fist pump from Scottie Scheffler. And we're coming back on Monday. He and Victor Hovland finish at 21 under par. Chance of USA for Scottie. The fans from Norway are here. They're going to have to come back on Monday. We're going to have a playoff.
1: Like a Ryder Cup atmosphere. SiriusXM PGA Tour Radio. The weather delay during the afternoon did not allow enough daylight for the playoff to happen Sunday evening, so it's back to the tee at 9 a.m. for the two of them at the Travelers Championship. They finished the weekend at 21 under. They'll play the playoff in the morning, repeating the 18th hole to determine the winner. It's the sixth playoff this season. Victor Hovland and Scottie Scheffler, the two remaining, going for the title at the Travelers Championship in Connecticut. Meanwhile, in Minnesota, KPMG Women's PGA Championship at Hazeltine. And the winner, Heyron Yu, 13 under for the week. First major championship for her, fourth career LPGA victory. Shot a 73 in the first round, trailed by 10 shots. Largest 18-hole deficit by a major champion in LPGA Tour history. Played the final three rounds,

0: at 14 under par. Let's bring in John Ryder now with the top sounds from Sunday.
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4: Thanks, Jay. We start with Sunday Night Baseball, which featured a near no-hitter for Boston starter Sonny Gray against his former team, the Yankees, and a walk-off at Fenway Park for a four-game sweep. John Ciambi with the final call on ESPN Radio.
5: The pitch. Swing and a line drive. Base hit right field. Out into the vacated right field. In the score, Yoshida. Duran wins it. And they mob him between first and second. A seesaw battle in the late stages. And the Red Sox win it in 10. They walk it off 5-4. What a win.
1: Number four.
4: And the Cubs and Brewers go 10 innings in Milwaukee. And here's how it finished on the Cubs radio network.
6: Wicks works his motion. Here comes the 2-2. Sanchez hits one on the ground to third. Fielded by Bregman. A second for one. Horner to first. Double play. Cubs win. Cubs win. They beat the Brewers 4-3 in 10.
1: Number three.
4: And we have another game going 10 innings, this time in Detroit with the Astros powering up, taking down the Tigers on KBME 790 AM.
5: 2-2. And Walker drives this one. Deep to left field. And you can kiss it goodbye. Four rows beyond the bullpens. A three-run home run for Christian Walker. His 19th long ball of the season. And the Astros now lead this one 7-3.
1: Number two.
4: Turning to golf, and it goes down to the wire in the final round of the Travelers Championship in Connecticut. And it will be decided in a playoff. The call on Sirius XM at PGA Tour Radio.
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6: Sends it up to the cup. Made it! And a fist pump from Scottie Scheffler. And we're coming back on Monday. He and Victor Hovland finish at 21 under par. Chance of USA for Scotty. The fans from Norway are here. They're going to have to come back on Monday. We're going to have a playoff.
1: Number one.
4: JR, top sound comes from the WNBA. Goes quadruple overtime in D.C. between the Mystics and Fire. And Portland's Carla Late would get it to double overtime for the Fire. 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
8: Down by three, less than 5 seconds to go. Carla Late was able to hit a three. Can they do it again? Late will fire. Yes! Carla Late! Put it in the veins, Carla Late! She does it again! And we are tied!
0: That one, a four overtime thriller. Valkyries, a 76-67 win over the Liberty. 67 points, fewest in a game this season for New York. Aces, 107-99 over the Sky. Lynx go to a WNBA best, 15-4 with a win over the Wings. It's Monday, June 29th, birthday of Kawhi Leonard. He's 35. Unsportsmanlike is next time. Jay Reynolds back tomorrow with SportsCenter All Night. 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
21: You don't look like Andrew Salchunas. You look like Connor Thomas in for Andrew Salchunas.
22: That's correct, Johnny. Welcome back.
21: Good to be back. Good to be back. Hopefully everybody has had a great weekend. It is Monday. Rodman is in your seat, Connor. We're going to have a good day. Shukri is in Rodman's seat. Austin's running things on the YouTube side. He'll join us throughout the course of the day today. It is Price is Right Day, but we'll get into that later, as you will have opportunities today to win fabulous prizes as you play Philadelphia sports-related Price is Right games throughout the course of the show today, as we will a little national TV later on today at 11 o'clock.
22: There you go. Big day for you.
21: Now, Austin says trip. Connor says trip. Rodman
23: says,
21: let's
23: make it three for three.
21: You said trip also. Trip seems to be the overwhelming guess of what I'll walk away with. We will find out just a little after 11 o'clock today, because I will not tell. But we do know what the Phillies walked away with. A series victory against the Mets for the first time in 5 years up in New York. There was a series, the three games, not two games. And I got to tell you, Connor, that was as fantastic a week for the Phillies on the road. Now, I'm not saying that the Nationals and the Mets are anything to write home about, but that's in your division. That's a 5-2 week, and you wake up today three games out. We'll talk about that later, but that is a hell of a road trip, and it was a lot of drama.
22: Yeah, for sure. I mean, especially that Washington series. Like, nothing could beat the level of ninth inning drama that you saw down there. The Mets series, a little bit less dramatic at points, but still, yesterday you have Kyle Schwarber hitting the go-ahead home run late in that one. It feels like they've been playing a lot of tight baseball against teams that maybe they should be handling a little bit better, but I'm not going to nitpick about the way they're getting it done. What they did on this road trip, to me, proves one thing about this team. This is as far as I will go with them today. They're a lock playoff team. If you didn't believe it now. These are some teams. The Mets are basement dwellers and probably will be. Took forever to fire their coach, and we'll talk about all that. But when you look at where the Nationals are, like, that's one of those mid-level teams right now in the National League. The Phillies are so clearly above where they are at. There is no reason this team will not make the postseason. I believe that this should approve to the fan base, hey, they will punch their ticket when that time comes to be in Red October again. Now the evaluation becomes, where will they seed and what can they do with the opportunity? Because we know the past couple of years have not gone well once we've gotten to October.
21: See, the weird thing is I don't necessarily believe that the Mets are bottom dwellers. Like, I could see them. I could still see that team getting on a little bit of a roll, and I could still see the Nationals finishing behind them. I could still see that maybe the Marlins slide off, even though they're playing some really good ball. I like the Marlins going into the year, and now I sort of go, wow, I'm sort of waiting for them to fall off. It hasn't happened. It hasn't happened with them.
22: Yeah, they'll probably be around 500. Yeah, I mean, when everything's all said and done. But the Phils aren't a 500 baseball team.
21: No, they're not. No, they're not. And that's one of the things right now when you look at it is that there has been – one of the things, too, is that they are getting contributions from people from time to time that maybe have taken a lot of bullets this year, deservingly so. Let's not be – like a Bryson Stott. A Bryson Stott deserves a lot of critique for the way he's played this year. But there have been times in this run recently, in this turnaround, where we've seen Bryson Stott has been a player that you go, okay, there he is. There's the guy. I understand why people thought he's going to become something. And Alec Bohm, to me, has been one that has just said, okay, yeah, I'm still here. I'm maybe not what you want me to be, but I'm here.
22: Yeah, he's had another nice turnaround, too. And let's not forget, everybody out there, Phillies fans who want to see them trade for Mike Trout at the deadline.
21: Oh, please.
22: We have Mike Trout at home. Did Derek Hill just turn it?
21: Oh, my gosh.
22: He's making Mike Trout catches in center. He's hitting go-ahead home runs in the ninth inning. You're not going to get that all year from Derek Hill. But what you bring up about the contributions, like, this is what they did not have to start the season. When they were struggling, it was the Kyle Schwarber, Bryce Harper show, and that was all that you had offensively. And now they feel more like a team when it comes to the offensive output.
21: To me, the one thing is I always like a clutch team. But in some ways, I'm like, why do you constantly have to be a clutch team?
22: Yeah.
21: It's the two-edged sword. But then again, sometimes the front-running team, you always go, well, what are they going to do when they get punched in the mouth? Mm-hmm. I sort of like the fact that I know that this team, when they get punched in the mouth, has it in them to be able to fight through it.
22: Yeah, now I think we should have already known that, because for all of the postseason failures of the past couple of years, they are a team that's very well experienced at some of the highest levels of baseball you can play. Playing some really good teams in really stressful environments, like the Mets series that they lost, tight games. The Dodgers series, tight games. The only one that wasn't a close game was the one that they won comfortably in L.A. So this team has shown you in the past, hey, we can exist there. They just haven't had the success level that they need to make a deep playoff run. But I don't think we're seeing something new from a team that we've watched for the past 4 or 5 years, largely as they are today.
21: Yeah, the only thing is, though, is that what we have seen is a team that doesn't get it done. And so as I watch it, I'm going, do I think they're going to be able to get it done? Because that's what you said earlier. You started out with, okay, now I know I can confidently say they're a playoff team.
22: Yeah, that's a lock.
21: Okay, I believe that. I believe it. But what does it mean? Well, what does that do for you if you're a Phillies fan? Sorry, what does it do for you to know this team should be, with what they spend, they should be a playoff team? We shouldn't be, I'm not saying we shouldn't be celebrating that, but I'm saying we shouldn't be celebrating that. What they're buying in that division, they should be a playoff team. There shouldn't even be any discussion about this team being a playoff team.
22: Yeah, I think looking around, though, the landscape of baseball should make you appreciate that a little bit more when they do indeed. And we're a long way away. They just hit the halfway point on Friday, so we got a ways to go. But take a look at the team you just played at Citi Field. That's a team with a higher payroll than you the last 2 years.
21: Yep.
22: And they are on their way to missing the postseason for a second straight year. It's not a just assumed thing that you're going to be. We should expect that, and it's totally valid what you're bringing up from the fan base. We're not hanging a banner for the Philadelphia Phillies being the top wildcard team in the National League.
21: No.
22: That's not where the bar is set. But when you see other teams, that are high payroll teams that have underachieved in seasons where the Phillies continue to find their way to make it to October with a chance to compete. That's something that at least you should say, okay, base level mission accomplished. It's not going to keep you warm at night, but it is the bottom bar, which I believe, again, they will clear for the fifth straight season.
21: Do you know that there are, how many winning teams are there in the American League?
22: I'd imagine there's five or six.
21: How about four?
22: Yeah, that's not a lot, huh?
21: There are four teams today in the American League that have a winning record. The White Sox, the Guardians, the Rays, and the Yankees. That's it. And we're past the halfway point of the season. Four teams have a winning record. In the National League, it's a little bit of a different story. But right now, you got the Braves and the Phillies and the Marlins in their division, plus the Nats now. So you have four winners over there. It's a lopsided. Baseball's lopsided this year. You got three winning teams in the Central. You have two more winning teams in the West. The National League is loaded.
22: Yeah, it is.
21: Whereas the American League is not.
22: That's a good thing for the Phillies. I don't want to do the playoff conversation here as we sit on June 29th, right? Because we don't know how it's going to seed out. We don't know who's in, who's out. We haven't even gotten to the trade deadline or the All-Star break yet. What I will say, I think, is a stronger National League plays better for the Phillies and every team not named the Dodgers. Because if there's a goal for the postseason, it's to avoid L.A. I think that would be the number one thing that you're looking at. I don't worry about the Phillies against the Braves simply because of the familiarity there. They play each other so much.
21: And more importantly, what do we know about the Phillies and the Braves in October?
22: The Phillies have gotten the last two and gotten the last two pretty comfortably.
21: Well, I mean, I think it has shown. Look. I can tell you this. I remember talking to Braves players saying how crazy it was. Now, a lot of the faces change over time. But there's something about it. It is not as intimidating for the Phillies to go to Atlanta as it is for Atlanta to come here.
22: Right.
21: So if the Phillies could find a way there, that's not going to be as much of a problem for them, potentially.
22: Yeah, and then another good team in the National League somehow pulls off the miracle of knocking off the Dodgers. And next thing you know, you might have a path. We saw it in 2023. Unfortunately, the Phillies couldn't walk through the open door in the NLCS, but these are all October problems. But this is something.
21: Exactly.
22: And we're going to talk later on in the show, and we've got some good audio that you heard over the weekend during one of the broadcasts of Phillies Mets about the managerial change. But thinking about where
21: we
22: were.
21: It sounded magical to me.
22: We might need the music
21: ready,
22: Shawnee.
21: It sounded quite magical, I would just tell you.
22: When you look at where this team was versus where they sit today, the turnaround that they've gone through is something, if you look at just the record and where they were supposed to be at the start of the year, you're like, oh, okay, you guys are doing what you're supposed to do. When you look at how they've gotten here, it is impressive that they pulled out of the tailspin.
21: Well, the one thing I would say to you is this, is 47 wins right now, on pace for like a 91 win season, whatever. I'm yawning. Like, I'm yawning at that. They're doing exactly what they're expected to do. That's not something. And that's that impressive. The National League being better than expected, though, maybe the number being down a little bit is a little more impressive. Four winning teams in your division, maybe that number is a little more impressive.
22: I'd say so.
21: So when you have a five-team division, you got four winning teams, that's pretty good. That's pretty good. Now, whether the Nats hold on to that or not, they've been in a bit of a tailspin, but the Marlins have been playing better, whatever. I still, for whatever reason, I do not think that the Mets are going to be. The Mets are 14 games under 500. I don't believe they're that bad a team.
22: Talent-wise, really, no. On paper, no. But no, in but reality.
21: I believe they will play better for a stretch coming up. Like, somebody's going to catch the Mets in a. The Mets are going to put together a 12 of 15. Or something like that to make it look better.
22: I don't know that I see that coming.
21: Really.
22: They're just a bad vibe team, man. They were having an interview done. I forget. It might have been like MLB Network or something. Was doing an interview on Carlos Mendoza being fired after they lose to the Phillies in game one of this series.
21: Was that the Mr. Met interview?
22: Yeah, with Mr. Met just dancing around behind. Like, they don't have a feel for what in the world's going on.
21: Well,
22: up
21: Mr.
22: there.
21: Met's always been a wild card.
22: Yeah.
21: Let's be honest. And they'd be lucky to be a wild card this year. So the Phillies wake up today. Andrew had asked, could the Phillies by the end of the week, right?
22: Yes.
21: Be five. They're three.
22: That's pretty good.
21: I never thought they could be three. I said, yeah, I think they can be five because Phillies could go 5-2 on the road trip. They went 5-2 on the road trip. And that was a great road trip. They went 5-2. Right now, you're 3 games behind the Atlanta Braves. And all I can tell you is, having spent the weekend in Atlanta, is there are a lot of very, very angry, nervous fans. Because there's nothing worse than getting out to the huge lead, thinking that you are the best team in baseball, talking like you're the best team in baseball, and then having it all sort of falling apart. And right now, the Braves pitching is in shambles.
2: Yeah, that's a tough spot for them.
21: It's in shambles. Now, a lot of it is out of their control. You lose Ronald Acuna Jr., it changes everything. You lose your starting rotation falls apart again for the Braves. It's now been a problem for them. But 3 games, nobody saw this coming.
2: No, nobody
21: could have seen this coming.
2: Especially not Eric Kratz, who told us like 2 months ago that the division was over. Maybe he meant it was over for the Phillies coming back and winning it.
21: And look, we called out Eric Kratz when that happened. I'll be damned. I'm not going to lie to you. There's no way that I thought the Phillies would be like the Phillies could be even this week.
2: Yes, they could be in first place in the division
21: by the All-Star break. They could be in first place. And if that happened, it would be one of the most amazing things I've ever seen as a Phillies fan.
2: Yeah.
21: That I've ever seen them do.
2: Yeah, I agree with you. It's different because it's in the middle of the season, but it's 2007-esque. It really is with what they did to track down the Mets that year. The problem is you're going to track them down and then you're going to look around and say, oh, shoot, we've still got 70 more baseball games to play. And that's where this becomes interesting, is maintaining this. And I do wonder with the torrid pace the Phillies are on, like how much they've closed the gap. I don't know that this is the team that we're going to consistently see for the rest of the season.
21: When you say this is the team, what do you mean?
2: I don't think they're going to win at this pace. Like, I do think that the flaws of the Phillies will still cause, there will be lulls at points for this team.
21: If you remember what I asked for by the All-Star break, I asked for the Phillies to be in the top wild card spot and to be 3 games up on the top wild card spot. I want to be 3 games up. This morning, they're 2.5 up with 2 weeks to play, and the schedule is easy the next two weeks.
2: Yeah.
21: So they're right what I said like 3 weeks ago where I wanted them to be. They've done that, and they're way ahead of pace. I can't believe the way they're playing, and more importantly, they haven't played well at home.
2: No.
21: The Phillies have been great at home the last 2 years. The last 2 seasons, the Phillies are the best team in baseball at home. Nobody has won more regular season games at home than the Phillies. This year, they're only 4 games over 500. So that number to me has to change. Like, we're about to see them go a little nuts there.
2: Yeah, I think so. And I think something that we've seen lately, we've seen a little bit of a power surge from this team, starting to hit the ball out of the yard more, hitting season, Schwarber Fest, all of these things that don't actually mean anything, that mean something here in Philadelphia. What I think it is at home, if I could attribute that to one thing, is Citizens Bank Park, small yard, is built for teams that can hit the ball out of the ballpark. It's a game-changing thing. And early on in the season, the Phillies didn't have enough guys who could do that. It was Schwarber. It was Harper occasionally. And it was nobody else. If you come to a point where you're getting power contributions from other guys in the lineup, I think that evens things out, because you're going to have teams come in here. And if you face teams that are hot home run-wise, they're going to beat you at a ballpark like the bank. That's what the Phillies have used so much to be good at home the past couple of years. So that home record's going to get better.
21: Did you stay up Friday night? Was it Friday night for the soccer match?
2: Thursday night.
21: It was Thursday night.
2: Yeah, no, I did not.
21: You did not?
2: No. No, that was one. It didn't matter, and I was just like, okay, it's time to get some sleep in.
21: Wait a minute. They hurt Rodman. They hurt Connor. Team USA hurt Connor. I did not speak to you about it this morning. I did not speak to you about it this morning on purpose. What did you feel about the performance Thursday night?
2: I really had no takeaway. I mean, thought they were fine. There's no issue.
21: It doesn't matter because the game doesn't matter.
2: Yeah, exactly.
21: You know who the games matter to, Rodman? All these other powerhouse countries. All the other powerhouse countries, the ones that we aspire to be, they don't. Not one of them goes, yeah, it doesn't matter. This game doesn't matter. Why do we, the most powerful country in the world, why do we go, yeah, game doesn't matter? I don't understand it.
3: I mean, I don't know if I would say every other country.
21: Okay, who are the others?
3: Messi didn't play. He didn't start, I should say.
21: Okay, what happened to their team?
3: They ended up winning.
21: Exactly.
3: U.S. didn't.
2: Yeah, USA doesn't have depth, John. The fact that we're here with the guys that you have on the field to start is incredible, because we haven't had this talent probably ever.
21: Yeah, but wait a minute, though. The group that they got placed in, Might as well have had Mickey Mouse hats on.
22: Right, I know, and they won the group. Argentina goes out, and their backup players are Team USA starters. Team USA's backups are guys that should not be on a world. Well, I don't want to say should not be on a world.
21: I got you.
22: When Argentina plays the backups, they're still going to beat the brakes off of lesser countries. The USA, their strength is their starters, but there's not a lot of depth. So when you rest, it's going to look better for the deeper, like, European and South American countries. And they're better overall teams. That's why USA's still in such a weird spot, because this is a war of attrition at some rate. There will be injuries, and teams that can sustain that, especially with the biggest tournament ever, are going to have a better chance. But I'm not mad at them about Thursday.
21: You think the are you a little mad that we're not getting better games in Philly?
22: Yeah, I am.
21: I can't
3: selfishly
21: believe,
3: sure.
21: How in the world do we have America's 250th birthday in the birthplace of America? And I believe we have a game on July 4th.
3: We do.
21: How in the hell would the United States not be potentially playing in that game, or slotted to, if they won, to play in that game?
22: Yeah, I don't get that one at all. That's bad scheduling by the folks over there.
21: Like, why the hell is the United States playing in Seattle? Like, that's stupid. That's stupid. It is the United States of America. No, but nothing about Seattle has anything to do with the United States being founded.
3: No, but Seattle's known, not same with this area as well, it's known as a very big soccer area.
21: You know why? Because of that damn Drew Carey, who's one of the owners of the Seattle Sounders.
3: Yes, he is.
21: He's one of the owners. You know that? And they're very big soccer community. I don't give a damn. It's America's 250th birthday. And America doesn't look, and you know what? Americana, when you say Americana, you don't say Seattle. You don't say Seattle, Washington. In fact, Seattle, Washington does not look anything like Americana. That is not what America is. America is the historic district of Philadelphia. Would be having it in New York, Philly. Is D.C. D.C.'s not hosting anything, is it?
22: I don't think D.C.'s hosting.
21: Boston.
3: Yep.
21: Boston's hosting. Boston, New York, Philadelphia. I'm not even going to be I'll be the total shill, because I think Philly would have been absolutely, it's got to be. The U.S. should have been on a path to play in Philly first, or Boston would have been another one, or New York. Freaking Seattle, what are we doing?
22: Yeah, I wish the game was here.
21: Hey,
22: we got to get there first. That's round of 16. They've got a round of 32 game, 8 p.m. Wednesday night, and they got to play two countries. They got to play Bosnia and Herzegovina, which is going to be a mismatch.
21: What was that?
22: They got to play Bosnia and Herzegovina.
21: Herzegovina?
22: Yeah.
21: I did not even know that. If you had told me that was a country,
22: yeah,
21: I would not even have known it was a country. I'm being honest.
22: Yeah. It is only one country, by the way.
21: Yeah, there we go.
22: I was making a joke there.
21: Hey, it's Price is Right Day. You're going to have a chance all day long to win fabulous prizes. As if you were on the Price is Right. We'll have a Price is Right poll question, too, coming up. But the Flyers had a draft night that left the fan base publicly grousing. And Team USA got some good news and some bad news. We'll address it all. Connor's in for Andrew. It's Kincaid and Salchunas on The Fanatic.
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3: The Phillies win the series versus the Mets. Cesar Luzardo gets the started off going well with 5 innings with 4 hits, 3 walks, and 1 earned run with 6 strikeouts yesterday. The Mets later took the lead, but in the 7th, Kyle Schwarber made history.
6: He would be the fastest Philly to 30. Fly ball right center field. Going back on it is Ewing. Back toward the track, to the wall. It is gone! 2-run home run, Schwarber!
3: That was thanks to our friends at NBC Sports Philly with Tom McCarthy on the call. Kyle Schwarber is now the fastest Philly to 30 home runs in a single season. Phillies went on to win the game 5-4 and now sit 3 games behind the Braves in the division. Phils are back in action tonight at home against the Pirates. Aaron Nola is scheduled to get the start for the Phils and Braxton Ashcraft for the Pirates. First pitch is at 6:40. Flyers added 6 players in the NHL draft over the weekend, including first-round pick defenseman Maxim Sokolovsky. With the 28th overall pick, Flyers developmental camp begins today and it goes through Friday. I'm Sean Rodman on the home of the Sixers, Flyers, and Union, 97.5 The Fanatic and The Fanatic app.
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16: You can always check in with us on the Davis Honda text line. Feel the Davis difference at Davis Honda in Burlington. They're great folks. I'm telling you, I think that one day, Carlos the Civic the other day, I understand, passed inspection.
22: Yeah, it did.
16: Andrew, I was on the plane, and Andrew said, Carlos passed inspection.
22: Against all odds.
16: I don't know how that car passes inspection, but I know that if he wants a new Honda or a certified pre-owned Honda, Davis Honda is where he needs to go and get one, because I wouldn't trust that thing.
22: Hey, it gets him here.
16: I don't know how. I really don't. Hey, the Flyers draft. Connor did a great job the other night with some Flyers draft coverage here on 97.5 The Fanatic. In fact, he haggled Danny Brer into joining us a little bit later on today. So Danny will join us at 8:30 today.
22: Yeah, me and them are tight now because I spent 4 hours in the Hard Rock in Atlantic City talking about, hey, what are they going to do at 21? And then 21 rolls around, they trade back. And it's just like, oh, my goodness, let's fill some time here.
16: Now, last year they moved around two on me. When I was doing it, they moved around a little bit with that. But in typical fashion, the Flyers Twitter fan base, the X fan base, if you will, is the most negative, most unrealistic group of people, fans, that I have ever experienced in my life. I've been doing this job for a long time. Flyers Twitter is the stupidest Twitter. It is. It's not even a question that I believe, after reading this weekend, after the Flyers season that just went down, I truly believe that the NHL and X should institute a breathalyzer for Flyers X. That many of the Flyers fan base that decides that they're going to tweet should have to blow into a one of those monitors and see if they're under the legal limit before they do. Because I read some of the stupidest crap this weekend that I've ever read in my life from the Flyers fan. Oh, it's Danny Briere. He's just sitting on his hands. Oh, my gosh. There's all this talent out there. Why isn't he doing anything? Oh, my gosh. He's letting this player go. These people, and I'll say these people, and this is not all the Flyers fan base. This is not all Flyers on Flyers fan base on Twitter, but it does seem like it's predominant. Negative, negative, negative. Now, I get it. You've been kicked in the cojones for a long time. But the negativity towards a draft, and you don't know these players, especially in the 20s. You have no freaking idea of what you're talking about. You've never watched them play.
21: The only thing you do is you know you have read what someone else thinks about a player, and you have now bogarted that person's opinion into being your own. You got nothing. You got nothing up here. You got nothing. You have no insight. You have no perspective because you haven't watched them. If you told me about an NHL player that they traded for that you didn't like, I'm totally listening because I don't know. You didn't watch these players. You have no idea. You have no idea what this 18-year-old's about. You've just stolen someone else's opinion and then passing it off as your own. The negativity this weekend was just, I'm telling you, man, it just turns me off.
2: Yeah, I understand what you're saying. And I've seen this offseason a couple of times. And I brought this up previously when we, either this show or it might have been a weekend show. Bottom line is I put a challenge out to Flyers fans. Patience is the word of this offseason. And it's a tough task. And right now there's some folks in the fan base who are failing at this task. This was not a go-all-in offseason. It was never going to be. They told you that. The organization told you that. They told you it for years.
21: Danny said it on this show.
2: Yes.
21: Like a month ago he said it, right after the end of the year.
2: Yeah, and I get it. Fans want to see the splashy, exciting move. You want to get the prospect that you've looked at or something, a name that you've seen somewhere, and if that doesn't happen, then all of a sudden it's a failed draft. Or the other thing that is not playing in the Flyers front office's favor is how aggressive some other teams have been in acquiring star players or notable players around the NHL. Saw another couple moves during the draft of that. Again, and we'll play something later from you, from Danny Briere in the show,
21: sure.
2: And he's going to join us, and I'm sure he'll echo the same thing. They have opportunities, but it doesn't mean you need to cash in on them right now.
21: I would say it's this scenario for you. The Flyers were an organization, and we've got some of the commercials that run on the station from the companies that bail people out of financial debt that have had problems. So you're somebody, the Flyers have been an organization for a long time that had somebody that was reckless in their spending and ran up a lot of credit card debt and put themselves in a terrible, terrible position. And then finally, they have gotten control of their financial situation. They finally have gotten themselves where they've gotten financial sanity back in their lives. Danny Briere fixed the books. The books look good. And after this year, they look even better. Like at the end of this next season, they look almost spotless. So Danny Briere came in and did the responsible thing and got things cleaned up. He called Dan White and Associates and got some guidance. And what does Flyers, the maniacs from Flyers Twitter want? They want him to go run up the credit cards again because the credit cards are low. Let's go spend. It's stupid. And more importantly, again, you ain't getting Austin Matthews. You're not. They're not trading for broken down guys approaching 30 who've had multiple injuries, major injury situations. They're not doing this. That's what Mr. Snyder would have done. That's what got the organization into the trouble that they've been for so long. They're not doing that. Danny Briere and Keith Jones were hired to fix things. They're doing things differently now. Thank God they're doing things differently.
2: Yeah, absolutely. The old way didn't work, so I don't know why people are still pining for that. And that's been something stuck in the past is a narrative that we've had, not just about the Flyers fan base, about certain times and certain fan bases in this town.
21: Sure.
2: And we do have that in Philadelphia, right? We like the old way. It's just kind of who we are around here.
21: Absolutely.
2: I get it. But something else you got to remember, too. You got to have a proper evaluation of where this team is. Believe it or not, trading back when you're already drafting at 21 leaves a lot of room to fill for a draft special. So we talked to a bunch of people, and we talked about the season, how they've gotten to where they are. And one of the overarching themes of asking about where the Flyers sit in just the hierarchy of the Eastern Conference going forward and into this year, they're not one move away from Carolina. They're not one move away from Florida. They are a team that is a playoff team, right? We should believe that for them this year. But anything more than that, you're not competing for a cup even if you make one of these big splashy moves. They need more. And what they're doing is sustainably building this thing. And that's something that Flyers fans should be happy about. And for some reason, there's a portion of the fan base that balks at the idea that we want to do this the right way. I don't get it. I'm with you.
21: I don't either. I truly don't. I truly can't figure it out. All right, the United States got their path to the World Cup final. Connor will help me with any countries. Now, I think I got all the countries after this next game that are all figured out. Can I ask you again, how many colonies were there, Connor?
2: There were 13.
21: Very good. 13 colonies. Were any of them in the Western time zone?
2: I don't believe so, no. I don't think we made it out there for a while.
21: Were any of them in the Mountain time zone?
3: Not to my knowledge.
21: Yeah. Were any of them in the Central time zone? Nope.
3: Nope.
21: The United States will now play the most critical matches that it's ever played in recent history in the 250th anniversary of our country, and they will play no games in the Eastern time zone. Stupid. Stupid, stupid.
2: Yeah.
21: FIFA, stupid.
2: Yeah, it's poor scheduling.
21: No, it's FIFA. It's stupid FIFA. They don't care. If they got to a final, which they won't, but I mean, let's just talk about it here. The round of 32. Boy, did they get a lottery ticket here.
2: Oh, yeah, but they should have. I mean, they won their group, and any team that wins their group is going to get an easy matchup. With third-place teams making it through this year with the biggest tournament, they were always going to get, I don't want to say a walkthrough game, because we've seen some really weird matches in this World Cup so
21: far. But Bosnia should be.
2: You should beat them. The USA is heavily favored.
21: You should beat them heavily, right? I mean,
2: well, no.
21: No, I'm not talking about beating them like 6-1, but I'm talking about this should be a lopsided, comfortable game.
2: It's tougher to do that in knockout stage soccer, because if they want to park the bus and make you have to fight to get one goal, this could be a 1-0 game, and they're a big, strong team, so they're probably not going to try and play out on the edges with the USA.
21: 2-0,
2: a lot, but
21: 2-0.
2: They're going to win this game. They're not going to lose to Bosnia.
21: All right. Then you're talking about maybe we'll get some good chocolate out of it. Belgium.
2: An old team.
21: Now,
2: a team
21: Belgium,
2: that used to be really, really good.
21: A team whose
2: stars are now aged past the normal like prime of the World Cup teams that you're looking at as true competitors.
21: So Bosnia is Wednesday, right?
2: Wednesday at 8 p.m., yes.
21: Wednesday 8 p.m., which is great. That game will be played in Santa Clara where the 49ers play. Belgium on would be the round of 16 game in Seattle. Nothing says the nation's birthday like Seattle. Belgium, that's a team that if you want the average American sports fan to start to buy in, go beat Belgium.
2: Yeah, you knock off Belgium, you go to the quarters. Successful run, whatever happens from there.
21: Hugely successful run.
2: Absolutely.
21: If you beat Belgium and you're in the final eight, I think that is that gives you got an A on the report card.
2: That's your World Cup final, is
21: right.
2: Round of 16
21: so
2: against Belgium. You win that game, we're partying in the streets.
21: Right, you get an A. That would be an A on the report card. We all agree?
2: Yes.
21: That's an A.
3: If you make it to the quarterfinals, yeah, I give you an A.
21: That gets an A. If you don't make it to the quarterfinals, what's your grade?
2: B minus, maybe.
21: I think it's a C.
3: I think it's a
21: C. C plus.
3: I would go C plus.
2: Yeah.
21: I'll go C plus.
2: Okay.
21: You didn't do anything you weren't supposed to do.
2: Hey, maybe they'll get lucky and someone will knock off Belgium before you even get there.
21: That'd be
2: never
21: great.
2: Even know.
21: Now, what I read about Belgium last night, and then I watched a little on Belgium. Belgium, a team that the last two World Cups, they were one of the favorite dark horse bets. Did you know that?
2: Yeah, yeah. I
21: didn't know that.
2: They had
21: you've paid more attention to this.
2: So like three World Cups ago, they had the Golden Generation team. And they still have a couple of those guys. They have a really good goaltender. Courtois, he just became their...
21: Listen to Connor.
2: I love this Belgium team. They were one of my favorite teams to play with in FIFA. So I'm very familiar with them.
21: But okay.
2: Like, Courtois just set the record for most World Cup games played for the Belgian national team. Like, these are guys that are old, and they have proven players, but they're not as quick anymore. They're not in their prime. USA has a bunch of prime players right now. So you should have, I'd imagine, my guess would be, depending on how round of 32 goes, USA could be favored in that game against Belgium.
21: What?
2: Yeah.
21: Really?
2: Yeah.
21: You think they could be favored?
3: Yeah. Home soil, yeah.
21: Wow.
3: I do.
21: You beat that game, you win that game, then I'm paying attention. Then I think the country goes nuts. And to me, that's an A on the report card.
2: Yes, but if we've learned anything about Team USA soccer over the years, it's that nothing is a sure thing. So don't start counting the round of 32 as a win now. This is a team that has found ways to disappoint. Losing to Trinidad and Tobago to not qualify for a World Cup. Like, this is a team that has found ways to break your soul if you're a soccer fan. Don't count the 3-foot putt just yet.
21: We're going to tell you about your chance to win fabulous prizes during the course of the day today as it's Philly Sports Price is Right Day. 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
21: Andrew's out, Connor's in. Andrew enjoying a little vacation this week. John Kincaid. Sean, not Dennis Rodman, in for Connor. Shukri in for Rodman. You got a busy morning here. I heard Shukri a little bit this weekend on the app. Make sure you download that app. You got it all the time. So you get a little of that. So you all ready with that.
2: Connor's, from anywhere.
21: Connor's knowledge, by the way, impressing some people with the soccer knowledge, which is great. I was shocked.
2: A little bit of footy.
21: I was shocked that you guys with the footy stuff. When Andrew says it, though, I think fraud. I that's why I look at him every time he says it, fraud. You say it, I actually now believe it. The idea is that when I see that, I was asking you and Rodman about it, when I see that people have, that they're like the 10th favorite to win and the U.S. is not, how could they be favored in a quarterfinal matchup against them? Because if a team was, I don't know, 10th favorite to win the Super Bowl, they wouldn't be an underdog against a team that is not even in the top. The U.S. isn't even in the top like 16, 18 betting odds.
2: Yeah. Right?

0: different opportunities to win when we play Price is Right games with you in the audience. You're going to have an opportunity to win later on today if you are so inclined. You will turn on CBS 3 at 11 o'clock, and you will, and you can, if you go to YouTube TV and you look and you DVR Price is Right today, my picture is there with Drew Carey as the contestant that they chose to be the picture of the day. I saw that one the other day. So you're going to see me. That CBS let it out of the bag. You're going to see me with Drew Carey today. So you're going to have an opportunity to win prizes today. We're going to play some Price is Right games. But right now, Connor has been asked to come on down. So Connor's going to show you how it's done. All right, Connor, you ready?
1: Yeah, I'm ready.
0: Connor and a little help from Rodman. You can use Rodman as a little help too. You guys are going to play a game called Now or Then.
1: Okay.
0: This is a game they play currently on The Price is Right. When you are comparing the 2017 and the 2024 Philadelphia Eagles Super Bowl champions, you're going to receive a series. There's a series of six questions. You need to get three correct answers in a row to win.
1: Okay.
0: There's six. So the minute you get one wrong, you're resetting clock. You're
1: okay.
0: Resetting the clock, all right?
1: Yeah.
0: So in the Now or Then, they have like a pie. It looks like a piece of pizza. So once you get one wrong, then you got to go to another piece of the pizza. Make sure you can get three pieces of the pizza, all right? You guys are going to get six questions. The answer is the 2017 Eagles or the 2024 Eagles. Play along in your car, all right? Which team boasted the better regular season point differential? The 2017 Eagles or the 2024 Eagles?
1: I'm going to go with the 2017 Eagles.
2: I agree with them.
0: The 2017 Eagles. That is a winner. You guys are winning. That is a winner. You see, you got a winner there.
1: Look at that.
0: So you got one. You got one.
1: I like that.
0: You got one. So you're on a streak of one. So one piece of the pie would be lit up. And that would allow you to go either way on the pie on the Price is Right. So now you go to question two. Which team, by the way, was 162 to 160?
1: Oh, yeah, easy.
0: Those teams were close. Those two points apart.
1: Wow. I thought it would have been more in favor of the 2017 team.
0: All right. Hey. Because they were boat racing people.
1: Yeah, they were.
0: Which team scored more regular season points? The 2024 Eagles, the 2017 Eagles. Who scored more regular season points?
1: This one, I'm going 2024 Eagles. Sean doesn't look like he agrees with me.
2: I don't know. I feel like the question makes you think it's 2024. But for some reason, I'm thinking 2017 because this Eagles defense that we saw was better. Felt really good that year and more recently.
1: I'm still going to go with 2024. I'm going to overrule.
0: All right. Connor is right. Yes, it is. 463 to 457.
1: Try to talk me out of a right answer, Shawty.
0: How about that? There's two winners. 463 to 457.
1: Yeah, easy.
0: 6 points apart, the two teams.
1: Would have been seven, but Jake Elliott probably.
0: All right, Connor, now you got a little pressure on you, then.
1: Okay.
0: To win the prize, you got to be on the Price Right. You got to get the next one right.
1: Oh, easy.
0: Or you'd be resetting the clock and then have to get three in a row again.
1: Hey, I got a 50-50 shot.
0: All right. Which team allowed fewer regular season points? The 2017 Eagles or the 2024 Eagles?
1: I feel pretty good about. Do you feel as good about this one as I do, Sean?
2: I think so.
1: 24?
2: 24.
1: Were you going to go?
2: Wait, hold on. So
0: which team allowed
2: the
0: fewer
2: math, though?
0: Which team allowed fewer regular season points?
1: Oh, you're talking about the point differential versus the points they scored.
0: Yeah. No. This is
1: we're trying to math this out.
2: We're trying to do the math. I think it would be the 17 then.
1: No, two difference versus
0: it's the
1: six
0: amount
1: difference.
0: Of point. It's the amount of points scored.
1: We're going to go
0: allowed
1: with
0: allowed fewer points.
1: 2024, John.
0: That is wrong.
2: Oh, no. That's why I said the math. The math wasn't working.
0: No, because you see the
1: I'm not a numbers guy.
0: The 2017 Eagles, they gave up 295 points. The 2024 Eagles gave up 303. 8 points there. Okay, so now you're going to go back. You got to start again. Now you got to go on a streak of three to win.
1: Okay.
0: All right. Which team had the better home winning percentage?
2: Oh.
1: 17, right?
2: I think so.
1: It had to be. Yeah, we're going to go with 17.
0: 17 was undefeated at home.
1: Yeah.
0: So you guys are alive again. You guys are alive again. And you got another chance here. Which team trailed in more games in the regular season?
1: That's 24.
2: 24.

0: That is correct.
1: That team was such a... Well, they won big, but
0: all right, now, this is it. For the prize, you get the backyard furniture, ooh, the hot tub.
1: Do I actually?
0: And I don't know. I didn't arrange that unless our sales team got it.
1: I'll call some people.
0: This is the deciding question. Which team turned the ball over more often? That means you turn the Eagles turning the ball over, not getting the ball away from the opponents.
1: It's got
0: to turn the ball over.
2: Carson Wentz screams. It
1: has
2: to be the answer.
1: It's got to be 17.
2: It has to be.
1: It has to be.
0: That is a wrong answer.
1: Oh, come on, man. You're telling me Carson wasn't throwing picks? I knew back then he had a really good interception to touchdown ratio.
0: Well, that is a loser.
1: But I assumed
0: you wouldn't have won.
1: Mr. Conservative Jalen Hurts wouldn't have turned it over.
0: I would have said to you, but you won whatever prize you won to get up on stage. I would have said to you, but you won the computer.
1: Okay.
0: And you got there. The 2024 Eagles turned the ball over 26 times.
2: Did we get to share it?
0: The 2017. Yeah, you get to share a computer.
1: That's fair. You talked me out of one. I talked you out of one.
0: The 2017 team only turned the ball over 19 times.
1: Okay.
0: Seven.
1: What was the 2014 again?
0: 26.
1: Yeah. Oh, wow.
0: And it was
1: really?
0: How about 19 times for the 2017 team?
1: Huh.
0: How about that? That is the one that, and I maybe tricked you if it came down to that.
1: Feel fact. I did not think that.
0: So those are the games we will play. In the next hour, we will play Cliffhangers, one of the classic games, with Listener and Pick a Pair. Your opportunity to win prizes. We'll tell you what they are. All coming up in the next hour. Kincaid and Salchunas on The Fanatic.
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4: Phillies beat the Mets. Jesus Zardo only allowed one earned run over five innings. The bullpen allowed some traffic on the base paths, but got out of most of the jams minus the sixth inning. But it was Kyle Schwarber that saved the day with his 30th home run of the season. Don Mattingly spoke postgame on Kyle Schwarber.
5: I don't know if I've seen anybody quite like him. He's a little different than guys I've played with. It's a different time with more strikeouts, damage, walk. But he's amazing in what he does, and it's obviously good to see.
4: The Phillies now sit three games behind the Braves in the division. Phils are back in action tonight at home against the Pirates. Aaron Nola scheduled to get the start for the Phils, and Braxton Ashcraft for the Pirates. First pitch is at 6:40. The Flyers added six players in the NHL draft over the weekend, including first-round pick defenseman Maximin Solokovsky with the 28th overall pick. Flyers developmental camp begins today through Friday, and the round of 32 officially kicked off yesterday for the World Cup. Team USA plays Wednesday at 8 p.m. against Bosnia and Herzegovina. 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
0: Hopefully your Monday morning is off to a great start. You're going to have a chance to win some tickets coming up. The first winner will have their chance to win a pair of tickets to see Dave Matthews or Motley Crue.
1: Their choice?
0: Yes.
1: Ooh.
0: Yeah, the pair of tickets to Dave Matthews Band Summer Tour 2026, Friday, July 10th, or to Motley Crue, the return of the Carnival of Sins Tour with Tesla and Extreme on Monday, July 27th. Both shows are at the Freedom Mortgage Pavilion, and tickets for both shows are on sale now via Ticketmaster. So you heard Connor play the first pricing game last hour, which he did pretty good in. Now, that's the one that's, you know, you got four of the six questions.
1: It was a team effort.
0: You got four of the questions together. It was just a matter of trying to figure out, you know, that last one. You got to put the three together, the three pieces of the pie together in Now or Then, and it's tough. Now, on Now or Then, when you play it on the show, what they do is they say, here's a bag of Doritos.
1: Right.
0: And it says, is this the price? And they give you the year, and they say, is this, and it's always from 10 years ago. Mm-hmm. So right now they'd be playing the game, it would be 2016.
1: Yeah.
0: So they will say to you, is it Now or Then? So is the bag of Doritos, and they'll say $4.29. Is the bag of Doritos Now or Then? And you have to connect three pieces of the pie correct. But I've made every single game today will be Philly sports. You're going to have your chance. Now, here's what I've told Shukri, though. When we start screening for contestants, much like, and I can let a little out of the bag, when you go to The Price is Right, there are 180 people in the audience. Only 9 people are going to make it on stage. So they interview every person in the audience by all 15 at a time. You go into a room, 15 people at a time, and you get interviewed by the producers, the two associate producers and the lead producer. They interview all 15 people. You go in, you stand in front of them. They talk to you for a little second. They know your name just from your name tag, and they talk to you. They're trying to figure out, are you going to be good on TV? So Shukri is going to he's going to be critical. He's going to figure out who would be a good contestant on the show, much like yours truly got picked. I watched the 14 people speak in front of me that were in my group in my first 14. 3 people out of my 15 got picked.
1: Oh, wow. Must have been a good group.
0: And when you see today, if you watch the show, I knew there was a good omen. Because when I'm on today, there will be a... there is a man right in front of me wearing an Eagles hat the audience.
1: That's always a good sign.
0: I mean,
1: you hit him with a Go Birds?
0: Yes. He sits. They seat people by, like, they group you. So you sit, and then they take people and they sit them over here and they move people around. We're sitting first, and this gentleman gets sat, and he gets sat right in front of me, and he's wearing an Eagles hat. Of all the things in the world, I'm like, Go Birds. He was from Columbus, Ohio. And he was somehow related to Chris Carter. I have no idea how, whether it was his, I don't remember if it was a nephew or something, but he was somehow related to Chris Carter. So cousin or whatever. But you will see a man in an Eagles hat sitting right in front of me. And I'm like, that's it was happening. So we'll have, much like it was happening this weekend for the Phillies, where there was some good news for that. So you have your chance to win some tickets coming up as we play a little cliffhangers coming up on the show right in a little bit. So good weekend overall, really good weekend overall, as we're talking about a lot of the things that have went on today, you know, with locally with the Phillies. It's a you, though, Connor, shockingly put something so shocking to me in your prep for the show that I thought your email was hacked. Connor said something about the Phillies that I said, it's got to, his email has to have been hacked. I did not even tease it because I don't believe you said it.
1: Oh, I said it. Well, I typed it, but now I'll say it.
0: Okay.
1: And what I sent to you, and I'll read the email.
0: You got to say it exactly as what you said.
1: Exactly as how I sent you for a topic for today's show. The race in the NL East is officially on.
0: But okay, and I believe that.
1: But do we want to sell out to win the division? I'd rather them not.
0: I, of all the people, if you said to me, everybody around this show, everybody, got a vote, and somebody said, don't go for it, the last person I'd say would be you. That's the last person. If you said to me, okay, we're asking Rodman, we're asking Austin, we're asking John, we're asking Andrew, we're asking, the last person I would think would say that was you. So why are you saying it, and what have you done with Connor?
1: Now, I want this to be clear. When I say I don't want them to sell out.
0: You said all in. Like, go sell out. Go all in.
1: Right. That doesn't mean, I'm not talking about the trade deadline here. I want them to be very aggressive at the trade deadline. I want them to improve this team. I want them to find a right-handed bat, a bullpen arm, and maybe even a back end of the rotation starter, because the Alan Ronhell, Tim Mesa opener into Alan Ronhell has not really gone well so far. I don't know.
0: Even though Ronhell is certainly not, I'm not.
1: I'd rather see him start. I just think it's a weird setup for the team every 5 days. But that's something that they'll have to work out as things go on. They don't have a lot of depth there. And depth is the word that I keep coming back to. So what we've seen in the past handful of years in the National League East is that winning the division does not necessarily put you into a better setup for the postseason. We've learned that the division-winning teams can get knocked off before wild-card teams and vice versa. Like, honestly, it's such a matchup-dependent postseason with the extra team in there for the wild-card setup in the modern Major League Baseball playoff structure that there's no major advantage to winning the division. On top of that, the Philadelphia Phillies this year, you brought it up earlier, they haven't been great at home. I expect that to change, but this is not a team where you look at them and you say they're fully dependent on home field advantage. I think they can play anywhere, but I also don't think that they've shown to this point, and we're halfway through the season, a definitive advantage at Citizens Bank Park. Now, again, that could change. But the biggest thing I look at is this team does not have depth at all. We've already seen them have issues in the outfield with Adolis Garcia going down, issues in the rotation with Andrew Painter not being productive and being sent down to the minors. If they lose a guy or two, they're in major trouble, depending on who those guys are. We're talking about, like, collapse-level major trouble. Like, be in trouble to even be the top wild card seed. Major trouble. And I worry that if you're in a tight division race down the stretch, like, let's say we get to September, and you're two games back of the Braves, or, like, one game up, and you're in a dogfight there. Look at what's going on with that Atlanta team right now. You know what they are? They're the delivery driver that gets back to the and they got their route done quicker, but then you check the vehicle, you check like the UPS truck, like, man, well, this tire's low on air and the axles are off, transmission's a little bit shaky because you were driving it hard. Yeah, you got there faster than everybody else, but when you got back where you were going, you were a little bit out of gas. This team cannot afford to push the players too much for regular season victories. When I know that they can have success in the wild card spots, the last thing I can have is, oh, Sanchez goes 8 innings every start for a month. We've already seen a bit of a fall off, and some of that, I think, is because of how long he was throwing in that 50 2/3 scoreless inning stretch. It's not a bad thing in the moment, but if he gets dead arm at some point because you're trying to push him because you don't trust the bullpen, that restricts the ceiling of this team in the postseason. We've seen Zach Wheeler shut down late in seasons before with issues with his shoulder. And remember, this is an older player than he's ever been, as they all are. But a guy that is still working off of a major injury situation this past offseason. The greatest strength that the Phillies have right now is staying healthy. Because if they do not have their top guys, they are dead in the water. That might sound like every Major League Baseball team. You might say, yeah, if any team loses one of their better players, they're in trouble. But the Phillies, more so than I think most contenders, are dependent on keeping everybody healthy and being fresh for the postseason. And because of that, and knowing that the division has not overly mattered in playoff success, I don't need to see them sell out to win the NL East. I need to see them healthy and playing good baseball when it matters most.
0: So you would be, you'd be all for a Christopher Sanchez shutdown if you felt he was looking a little ragged.
1: Yeah, I would be. Same with Zach Wheeler. I would look
0: to not win the division. If it meant not winning the division, you'd be okay with it.
1: Yes, bullpen arms as well. Like, you're down to two leverage guys right now. Terrible. It's Ryan Kirkery and Jhoan Duran, and they're going to throw a lot. And if there's a point in the year where it's just like, hey, we've been kind of burning these guys out, I'd be fine with a week's worth of games where somebody else gets the ninth inning. If you're just like, hey, give Duran a bit of a reset. Now, this is all in the hypothetical.
0: I got you. No, I got you.
1: I'm not resting healthy guys who are feeling good who want to play. But if it comes down to, do we play conservative knowing we're going to get in but might not win the division, or do we try and chase down Atlanta and win the NL East for the third straight year, I'm going conservative.
0: Rodman, you going with Connor? Are you in his camp here?
2: To a degree, I feel like. I would be in favor to go in that route with Connor, but I don't think I would want to shut down both Zach Wheeler and Christopher Sanchez.
0: Well, no. What if they, well, I mean, you're needed. Not doing it at the same time.
1: No.
0: Would you give them each?
1: They'll be screwed.
0: Could you give them each a two-start break?
2: Yeah, I think you could each give them both. Both would get a two-start break.
0: At some point, one in August, one in September?
1: Yeah, the problem is you burned some of the leverage bullpen arms, so you got to figure out, do we have guys we can even throw in that situation? So it's a tricky needle to thread. My thing is, I know what we're going to do. We're going to get down into a like tooth-and-nail division race in August and September, and there are going to be people that their only focus is catching Atlanta or staying ahead of Atlanta. If it's indeed the Phillies and the Braves, we still got a ways to go, but I think those will be the two teams that truly separate themselves. That's not the goal. The goal is not to win the NL East. The goal is to make yourself as playoff viable as possible, and I don't want them to take their eye off the ball.
0: I don't think that's unfair.
2: No, that's not unfair. I think that's completely reasonable, especially I know you didn't necessarily fully go into that realm of it, but like the bye, if they were to get a bye, have a two seed.
0: It hasn't worked the last 2 years.
2: No, and I've been in favor of going after the bye, you know, play, get the extra days rest when you get to the playoffs, but it hasn't favored them.
0: There you go.
1: Yeah, the funny thing, right, people talk about getting hot or being a playoff viable team, a championship contender, what that team needs to look like. All of that stuff valid.
0: Sure.
1: So I'm not saying none of it matters. When people call the baseball postseason a crapshoot, I think sometimes you overlook the actual characteristics of teams that win. That still exists. There's a reason the Dodgers are back-to-back World Series champions, but what I would urge Phillies fans to realize, seeding matters less in the year 2026 than it ever has in the history of baseball. The seeding does not matter. Every year, you see teams make runs from lower playoff seeds, knock off and play upsets. I mean, this isn't football. So understand that it matters to make it in, but it doesn't really matter how you make it in.
0: Shukri will now start to take contestant calls. And do we use the regular number?
1: We'll go 610-632-0975.
0: Shukri is going to screen contestants like they do on The Price is Right. So you have to be vibrant. You have to be on the ball. You have to be ready to go. And you're going to have the opportunity to play cliffhangers with us on the show for Dave Matthews Band tickets or Motley Crue tickets that are going to be held at the Freedom Mortgage Pavilion this summer. You're going to have a chance to win tickets. So Shukri is going to screen calls right now for somebody to be able to play cliffhangers with us and to have that chance, which is going to be which is coming up. So that's good. So you get that get a chance there. So he'll line that up for us there.
1: Yeah, and a choice of Dave Matthews Band tickets or Motley Crue tickets.
0: Okay, what would Andrew DiCicco be picking? Let's be honest. We already know the answer.
1: Yeah, he'd be going to Motley Crue.
0: He's going to Motley Crue.
1: Yeah, 100%.
2: Easily.
0: Rodman's going to Dave Matthews.
2: I would, probably Dave Matthews.
0: You're going to Dave Matthews.
1: Yes.
0: your dad would go to Motley Crue.
1: Possibly. I don't know.
0: If he had the choice,
1: weird music taste.
0: If he had the choice of two?
1: I'd imagine Dave Matthews.
0: I'd go to Motley Crue. If I had the choice of the two, I'd go to Motley Crue. I would think most people would go to Motley.
1: That's a beautiful thing. If you get in early, though, and you call us right now at 610-632-0975, you're going to get your choice. Now, if the first two people take the Dave Matthews Band's tickets.
0: Yeah, then it is. Then it's Motley Crue.
1: Or
0: so
1: vice versa. So get in quick.
0: Yeah, so you got to get in quick with this. So the first person's going to get to play the Cliffhangers game. And the Cliffhangers game's pretty easy. I think it's pretty easy. But there are four questions about Philly sports. So when we get our contestant, we'll quiz them on the game and get them started with that. The Eagles 2 weeks to training camp, 3 weeks to training camp. Mm. So they've got their time off. I had an interesting Eagles story. I had an Eagles player, by the way, that wants to go nameless, that picked up the entire tab for a restaurant.
1: Oh, wow.
0: How about that? In the borough.
1: Oh, that's very kind.
0: Picked up the entire tab for a restaurant. That is like, that's about as good as it gets. That is about like, what a really cool thing to do, that everybody that was seated, every tab that was active, none of them knew it. And everybody was guest of this player who was there and made an appearance.
1: Oh, wow. That's okay. Very, very
0: this player,
1: generous.
0: I want to go nameless. I'm not going to tell you the name of the player, but I will give you some clues.
1: Okay.
0: Big money player.
1: All right.
0: I will just tell you. So I'm not going to out the player. Big money Eagles player picked up the tab for everybody in the restaurant.
1: That was very nice of Britton Covey to do that.
0: It was really, really
1: what,
0: nice.
1: What a guy.
0: That was really, really nice at that point. So.
1: Why does that never happen when I'm eating at a restaurant? Man, come on.
0: Can you imagine that?
1: Yeah, I can. That would be awesome.
0: Nice chance there if you get to do that.
1: That'd be like another round of the steak, please. All right, sir.
0: Have we put up the poll question of the day, by the way? I don't know.
2: We do.
0: The poll question is up. And the poll question's always up, thanks to Dr. Avinon Appel from Iron Mountain Men's Health. The Twitter poll always going strong with Dr. Avinon Appel from Iron Mountain Men's Health. What is the poll question, Rodman?
2: The Twitter poll question is, what does you, John Kincaid, win today on The Price is Right? The answers are the showcase, huge prize, but no showcase, prizes we'll all laugh about, or he flames out on national television, which is actually in first place at 40%.
0: 40% is I flame out,
2: yes,
0: on national television.
1: Yep. People are rooting against you, it sounds like, John.
0: No, but they think, look, it's already happened. So they think I flame out on national television. So 4 out of 10.
2: Yep. 27% is in second place with prizes we'll laugh about.
0: Prizes we'll laugh about.
2: Third place is the showcase at 19%, and then a huge prize, but no showcase at 14%.
0: So 14%. Now, you guys all earlier all predicted a trip. You all went trip.
1: Yes.
0: I would just say to you, that and to our pollsters, you do sign if you win on the show, you sign a non-disclosure. And in the non-disclosure, you say, I will not tell what happened on the show, as far as you don't give away any details. The Price is Right in CBS put a picture of me up on today's preview of the show with Drew Carey. Do you think if I flamed out on national TV, they would do that?
1: It'd be really funny if you did.
2: It would have to be really bad flame out.
0: It would be really funny.
1: Yeah, if all of this lead up is just to you like losing the game that you play, would be really, really funny. I would enjoy that very much.
0: It would be really funny. But let's just say it would happen. I understand Middays with Marks is going to have some live coverage too today, like live coverage from the chopper. Do we have our contestant for Cliffhangers?
2: I will double check with Shukri.
0: Okay, so that was Shukri. Hopefully Shukri has our contestant for Cliffhangers, so we can have a player for Dave Matthews Band tickets or for Motley Crue tickets. So hopefully he's not too discerning as far as our contestants go. But the poll question, I'm a little shocked that that's the number one. Or people rooting to see the funny ones. I've had people saying to me, backyard furniture seems to be the number one guess. Now, you guys are all trip.
1: Yeah.
0: You guys are all trip.
1: Yes, we are. Well, we have our contestant now, so we'll see.
0: Well, I will tell you that Andrew, and I'm going to say this because Andrew's on vacation. Andrew knows.
1: Oh.
0: And I can tell you how Andrew's the foxhole guy. Andrew has known since the Monday that I came back. Andrew Salchunas is a Foxhole guy. He's known.
1: See, you know what's funny about this, folks? He didn't tell me.
0: He's known.
1: It kind of tells you the trust that he
0: Andrew
1: has.
0: Andrew knew. And, Andrew knew. All right, let's play some cliffhangers. Who are we playing with?
1: We're going to be playing with Scott in Warminster.
0: Scott, how are you, buddy?
15: Hey, Scott. Good morning, guys. What's going on?
0: What's up, Scott? Are you a Dave Matthews fan or are you a Motley Crue fan?
15: My son already has tickets for Motley Crue, so I got to go with Motley Crue and go with him if I get a chance.
0: Oh, that's great. Okay, awesome. So we're playing for Motley Crue tickets. Let's do it. We're going to play a little cliffhangers. Do you know how the game works? You remember the little guy climbing up the mountain?
15: Yes, sir.
0: Okay, I'm going to give you four questions. You have to get within $25, well, it's 25 points, of your four answers. So we're going to be tracking you every single time. So you're trying to get as close to the number as you can. And every time you're off, the mountain climber is going to go up the mountain, and hopefully it's going to end up with you being a winner after the fourth question. You're still on the mountain. You haven't fallen off, all right? First question for
15: you.
0: Career high in goals for Eric Lindros. You got to give me a number.
15: I'll go with five.
0: Five?
1: In a season.
0: In a season.
1: In a season, Scott.
0: In a season.
15: I'm sorry. I told you in a game. I'm
0: in a
15: sorry.
0: Season.
1: It's more than five. We'll tell you that.
0: Yes.
15: yes. I will go with 48.
0: 48. Is that correct, Rodman? Is that the... That's not the right answer. But how much is he off? Let's start going up the mountain. Oh, stop. Only one.
1: Oh,
0: he's off by one.
1: Atta babe, Scotty.
0: That is good job. So now you're 24 steps away. You got 24 steps to work with to win the tickets. 47 goals in 1996. That's very good.
1: Scotty knows his stuff.
0: All right, Scotty. Now we go to baseball. Chase Utley's career high, season high in home runs.
15: I'll go with 24.
0: 24. Is that the correct answer? All right. Let's see. How long does the mountain climber climb up the mountain? Uh-oh. He's climbing. Oh, he's climbing. Oh, he's climbing. Stop! Oh, you're off by 11.
1: Uh-oh.
0: 33. 33. So that was his career high of 33. Connor, do you know the year?
1: I would imagine that it was 2009.
0: It was eight.
1: Eight.
0: 2008. He had 2009. I think he had 32.
1: Got
0: so as career high. Okay, you got 13 steps. You got to be close here, all right, now? You got two more questions here, so let's go. Allen Iverson, career high points per game average.
15: I'll go 32 in, like, 2001, I guess.
0: He's going 32. Is that the correct answer, Rodman? Uh-oh. He's got 13 steps to work with. Let's start climbing the mountain. Stop! It was 33.
1: Oh, good
0: point. In 2006. All right, great job. Great job.
1: You have 12 more points to work with, Scott.
0: All right, you got 12, so you got a lot of range here. This should be, you should be able to win the tickets to Motley Crue. All right?
15: Nice.
0: Carson Wentz, career high passing touchdowns.
15: Ooh, let's see. I'll go with, you on the safe side and go with 35.
0: He's going 35. He's going on the safe side. Is that the correct answer? Let's start climbing the mountain. Stop him. 33. He's a winner.
1: We got a winner
0: of the Motley Crue tickets.
1: There you go, Scott.
0: 10 steps to go. Good job. You win the Motley Crue tickets. You're going to be going to Freedom Mortgage Pavilion and seeing the concert. Congratulations. You're the first listener winner of the day playing cliffhangers. Good job. By the way, what do you think I do today in The Price is Right? Do you think I win big? You think I lose? What do I think?
15: I think you got it, Johnny boy.
0: All right, buddy. Take care of yourself. Stay on hold. We'll get you a winner.
1: Scotty, you got it. He's back on hold. Shukri will get him his prize information.
0: That was good. So he was 10 off.
1: Yeah.
0: That's pretty good there.
1: Well played.
0: Would you have come close to that?
1: Yeah, I would have won that one.
0: Well, the Wentz one was, he had the wiggle room at the end. Mm-hmm. I thought with the Utley thing, he almost blew it. Hey, it's not magic, Mattingly. This soundbite explains it all. Kincaid and Salchunas continues on the Fanatic.
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2: The Phillies win the series. Jesus Luzardo started off well yesterday, going five innings. He only allowed four hits, three walks, and one earned run with six strikeouts yesterday. The Mets later took the lead, but in the seventh, Kyle Schwarber made history.
17: He would be the fastest Philly to 30. Fly ball right center field. Going back on it is Ewing. Back toward the track to the wall. It is gone! Two-run home run, Schwarber!
2: That was thanks to our friends at NBC Sports Philadelphia with Tom McCarthy on the call. Kyle Schwarber is now the fastest Philly to 30 home runs in a single season. Phillies went on to win that game 5-4 and now sit three games behind the Braves in the division. Phils are back in action tonight at home against the Pirates. Aaron Nola is scheduled to get the start for the Phils and Braxton Ashcraft for the Pirates. First pitch is at 6:40. Flyers added six players in the NHL draft over the weekend. And Danny Briere, who made those selections, will be joining us later today as well. The Flyers developmental camp begins today through Friday. I'm Sean Rodman on the home of the Sixers, Flyers, and Union, 97.5 The Fanatic and The Fanatic app.
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12: Drew Carey never does that.
13: Got him.
12: He never does that on the Price is Right.
13: It's okay. Andrew Saltunas always does.
12: Oh, he does.
13: So do I. So we're all in the same boat there.
12: He has
13: there.
12: The premature ejaculation with stepping in on it too much. So you got
13: to
12: be careful.
13: Best of us.
12: It does. It does. Shukri Wrights will line up another contestant to play with us in the next game on our Price is Right day. As later on today, you can catch me on the Price is Right with Drew Carey. And CBS has let the out of the bag. I'm on the picture for today's episode. So, I mean, they've let it out of the bag. There's Drew interviewing me, so you can see it. So we'll play another game where you can win Dave Matthews tickets or Motley Crue tickets from Freedom Mortgage Pavilion. Tickets for both shows on sale now at Ticketmaster. So our first winner of the day playing Cliffhangers. I got two texts from friends. My friend Mark won Cliffhangers playing along in his car. He had 11. So we had 11 steps left. Our winner was 10 steps were left. You would have done better, though, you thought, right?
13: I would have won the game. I don't know that I would have done better.
12: I mean, it's you get a little closer. Rodney, you would have won also?
14: I would have won as well, yes.
12: You would have won also. So hopefully next game is pick a pair. So Shukri Wrights is taking your call right now at 610-632-0975. He's going to line us up another great contestant to play in just a moment or two. But Don Mattingly has worked a turnaround of the Philadelphia Phillies. How historic is the turnaround? Well, no team has ever been 10 games under 500 in May and 10 games over 500 in June.
13: That's certainly something. I'm not surprised it's never happened.
12: No team has ever done it. Now, he's 10 games over 500 now. They could blow this with the Pirates the next two nights. That means he's got to split the next two games with the Pirates to keep that mark.
13: Yes.
12: To keep that record.
13: I think they'll be capable of doing that.
12: I don't like tonight's, though, with Nola.
13: Yeah.
12: And he's got a good young pitcher going up against a good young pitcher, so he's got some toughness.
13: I can't put anything by this team right now. I mean, they go into Citi Field, they win their first series against the Mets, three or more, in 5 years, coming off the back-to-back-to-back ninth-inning go-ahead home run stretch in Washington. This team's on a heater right now. I don't think Pittsburgh's going to be the one that stops them.
12: So you don't think that's going to be the one that puts that all together?
13: They'll win three out of four.
12: So that's a good one then. So you got the opportunity there. So we'll see how that goes. All right, here's the deal for you. You're going to now. We're gonna play a game coming up. Shukri's gonna get that lined up. But first, Don Mattingly. We found out a story about Don Mattingly. We found out about it more exactly by the Mets broadcast the other day about what he did in his first meeting ever with the Philadelphia Phillies players as their manager. Listen up.
14: I went over to the Phillies side and I spoke with Brandon Marsh and just asked him what happened? What is the difference when you do get a spark from a managerial change? And what he said was that when that happened, it was almost as if it felt like the players got smacked in the face. That, you know, they loved Rob Thompson and it wasn't his fault. And it just kind of woke them up. And he said that they then had a meeting with Don Mattingly, and Mattingly said to the group, "Listen, I am sick and tired of hearing nobody yelling in the dugout, no conversation in the clubhouse. I don't care who you are, what your name is. I need guys that are going to fight for me innings 1 through 9. And for Marsh, and he said for everybody else, it just really snapped them back into focus, fired them up, and they kind of decided to start playing with their hair on fire again, not worrying about things. They said, we lost 11 in a row. Who cares? Now, if we just play, let it all out, we lose 12 in a row, worst case scenario. And ever since then, it's changed the whole vibe over there, and they have taken off and gone on a run where now they're well in striking distance of the division.
12: What did I say all along about the manager? And what did Don Mattingly tell his team about the team under the old manager? They were lethargic in the dugout, nobody talking to each other, just blah. They were a lethargic team. They took on the personality of their manager. And Don Mattingly said, I'm tired of it. I'm tired of it. There was no, and I always said it. And Andrew, I wish he was here today, because he would scoff at it. The manager stared off into space. There was no communication. There was no, and he said, I need guys talking to each other. I need guys fired up. By the way, I need a star players to be somebody to talk up in the dugout.
13: Yeah.
12: Need somebody to do it.
13: I think that's all valid criticism of what we saw early this season for the Philadelphia Phillies. I don't think that was necessarily something that had heavily affected them in previous years. I mean, they won 95 and 96 games the final two seasons, full seasons under Rob Thompson. They won the NL East, and the postseason is the postseason. That's a totally different beast. I think that's more player-centric, not hitting the ball, and managerial decisions with the bullpen and stuff that we saw. Like, yes, he holds fault for that. Now, as far as the feel of the team, like the not talking and everything, that's also on the players. But what that says to me is that Rob Thompson's message got stale. Where we're at.
12: He was stale. He's boring as hell.
13: Yes.
12: And he doesn't push people.
13: That was a this year thing. I don't want to look at the whole tenure.
12: He never pushed people. He never was that manager, though. He never was that guy. He came in after the hard-ass manager, and he was the perfect, I guess, soft landing.
13: Yeah, and it worked for 4 years.
12: It worked.
13: And it did not work for a fifth.
12: But then they got lethargic.
13: That's certainly what it sounds like they're saying right there. And the talking in the dugout, that's also on the leadership of the team.
12: That's what I mean. And that's where you expect Harper.
13: Yes.
12: Is supposed to be the leader. He's supposed to be the face.
13: Schwarber as well.
12: No, Harper's the guy, though, is supposed to be.
13: I mean, Schwarber is the leader in that clubhouse.
12: Oh, he is. No, Schwarber is.
13: That's on him, too. I know we love him.
12: Yeah, you got to do it. So it's good to see that they turned it around.
13: But they've had a lot of veterans. Like, that's an indictment on the way they came into this season. And it goes back to something that you guys have mentioned a couple of times with the good club comments that Dave Dombrowski made, that John Middleton echoed before the season. They came in too complacent. They did not change enough this offseason. And with that, the manager had to wear it, and it woke him up. But that shows you, anyone who was looking at the team through 9-19, it's like, oh, they stink. They're not going to make the play. It was never the talent level. It was that they needed to wake the hell up.
12: Right.
13: And they shouldn't have been asleep to begin with, but just thank God we're where we're at now.
12: You want to try to win some concert tickets with us and play our next game? You can. It's 610-632-0975. 610-632-0975. And Shukri will get you lined up and get you on the board to play Pick a Pair, which is our next game. So, and we'll see if Connor and Rodman can also be able to figure out the pair that gets you to the number that wins for you. Oh. So 610-632-0975. It is the, to me though, it's just a, it isn't, I consider it more of an indictment, even though I'm making fun. It is more of an indictment on the roster.
13: Yeah, it's on the players, right?
12: I always put personal responsibility above everything anyway.
13: This ain't Little League Baseball, where you need the coach to come out and settle down a 12-year-old who's struggling out in Williamsport. These are veteran, early 30s, mid-30s star players.
12: But they needed it, didn't they?
13: Well, they needed a wake-up. I don't think they needed someone to tell them, oh, it's okay.
12: But how did they need a wake-up?
13: That's what I'm saying.
12: But how?
13: You shouldn't have.
12: Like, how could you ever need a wake-up call when you're a multimillionaire baseball player?
13: I think they...
12: Do you have no pride?
13: They got too used to, we're fine. They did, and their track record would show you how they fell into that trap. They've been a really good regular season baseball team for 4 years now, and I think that where they're at and what they have to do, they were trying too much. You remember when we talked about the Eagles Super Bowl run?
12: Sure.
13: Or the post-Super Bowl year where they were ignoring that they were the champs? I think the Phillies got too comfortable with just continuing to do what we've done that worked, and they got laissez-faire with the idea we need to push more to try and have more postseason success. I'm party to that because from the outside looking in, it was more stay the course, don't overreact to anything. Baseball's a long season. But eventually that message does not play when you don't get the postseason success.
12: Okay, we're going to cut out a little early. We're going to get our listener lined up to play Pick a Pair. We're going to have headlines with Sean Rodman. All the stories that you haven't gotten to today, we'll be able to get to those all coming up. It is a busy, busy day. What do we got coming up next hour?
13: Oh,
12: Anthony Sanfilippo.
13: 8:05, Ant San, and he's followed up by Danny Briere at 8:30.
12: Wait a minute. So Ant San may have some criticism that Danny Briere has to answer.
13: Hey, you never know. Setup,
12: plus
13: huh?
12: Philly stuff with Ant San. A busy, busy show here on 97.5 The Fanatic.
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13: Oh, the world's biggest soccer tournament is heating up in the U.S., and on Kalshi, you can trade every single match from the opening stage all the way to the final, and we have made it to the knockout rounds. 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
12: All right, we're going to play the pick a pair game, and we're going to have the headlines with Sean Rodman coming up before Danny Briere joins us next hour at 8:30. And Anthony Sanfilippo from Mon Patterson joins us coming up around 8:05, correct?
13: Yes, he will be on Zoom as well. So you get to
12: He's
13: see
12: on
13: Ant
12: Zoom
13: Sam.
12: Too?
13: If you're on our YouTube feed, you will be able to watch Ant Sam.
12: Ant Sam, I was telling my buddy the other day who is an actor. I said, by the way, one of our media members was telling me he's like an actor and everything like that. He goes, if he was out here, he could get work.
13: Man of many talents.
12: Because we could put him to work as like these people do the walk-on stuff as a job. They don't make a ton of money, but they get jobs as like extras where they like to have the certain people be the same extras all the time at like restaurants or on the show or hotels. So
13: yeah.
12: Ant San maybe would relocate and find himself some work. All right, we're going to play a game with Connor, and it's called Pick a Pair. And Rodman, you can help him out with this one, all right, here?
29: You got it.
12: All right, I'm giving you the pick-a-pair game. I'm going to give you, right off the Price is Right, I'm going to give you five Eagles players. off of their franchise all-time touchdown scored list. The five players I'm going to give you are LeSean McCoy, Jalen Hurts, DeSean Jackson, Zach Ertz, and Jeremy Maclin. So, I mean, I'm like, so it's Hurts, McCoy, DeSean Jackson, Zach Ertz, and Jeremy Maclin. I need you to give me the two of them whose all-time career Eagles touchdowns combined total 101.
13: 101.
12: So it's McCoy, Hurts, DeSean Jackson, Zach Ertz, and Jeremy Maclin. So if you want to jot down those names, you can.
13: I've got them up top. I think I have my two as well.
12: Okay. Do you have you want to collaborate with Robin on this one?
13: So Sean, I'm thinking that Hurts and Maclin are the two that I want to go with. Hurts
12: to get
13: a little
12: to 101.
13: Bit of a higher total. Maclin probably on the lower end of those guys that we're seeing.
0: Hurts has to be up there.
13: And I don't want to try and find two guys in the middle. I feel like that's a tougher one. Rather than probably the most and the least.
0: I think that's safe.
12: Okay, so you guys are going with Hurts.
13: Hurts and Maclin.
12: All right. Is that the correct answer?
13: Oh.
12: All right, now.
13: Do I get another chance?
12: But in Pick a Pair, you always get another chance.
13: Okay.
12: You get to leave one of the names that you picked, and you get to choose one of the other three.
13: Do I get to know how far off I was?
12: Nope.
13: Just guessing the door. Okay, what do we do, Shawnee?
0: You got to leave Hurts.
12: Okay, you're leaving Hurts. So now, since you took, who did you take? You took Maclin.
13: So
12: now you have to either pick Hurts plus LeSean McCoy, Hurts plus DeSean Jackson,

0: And I think Zach Ertz is probably...
1: You don't think LeSean McCoy would?
0: Let's go with Shady. Let's go with Shady.
2: You go with Shady.
0: Let's go with LeSean and Jeremy Maclin.
2: Is that the correct answer?
0: Should we have kept Hurts?
2: You should have kept Jalen Hurts. And you should have combined Jalen Hurts with Zach Ertz. Jalen Hurts, 63. Mm-hmm. And Zach Ertz, 38.
0: Okay.
1: All right.
2: That's
1: all
2: the 101.
0: Right. That was a tough game.
2: LeSean McCoy, 54. DeSean Jackson, 42. Zach Ertz, 38. Jeremy Maclin, 35.
0: Okay.
2: It's a tough game.
0: I had Maclin. Well, we had Maclin as the lowest and Hurts as the highest, so that was good.
2: So there
0: we
2: go.
0: At least had the right process. We just didn't have the number.
2: Yeah, the right process. If you were a listener and you played that along and you did it in your car, I'd love to know if you had that one right, because that is a difficult one. So let's check out today's headlines with Sean Rodman.
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1: 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All right. And first up, we will go to the world of basketball. On Jeff Teague's podcast, he had Norris Cole on. And Norris Cole was sharing some stories about LeBron versus D-Wade in practice. And LeBron would have some comments towards some of the people on the sidelines, including one, Pat Riley.
4: Started, like, going shooting shots, like, wrong leg, left hand, hook layups. He started, like, doing, like, almost like Michael Jordan layups, not looking. And then he'd run down and look at Pat Riley, like, I know it's different. I know D-Wade's our boy, but I know it's different.
0: I like that. I mean, listen, people give the comparison between Jordan and LeBron is always an interesting one, because no one's ever going to win that argument. It'll never happen. But the one thing that people look at with MJ is just like the killer mentality. People say Kobe's a lot closer to that. I always find it funny that people think LeBron James has put together the career that he's had without that dog in him. Like, without that, hey, I don't care that it's D-Wade and this guy that I grew up playing with and a guy that I'm now teammates with. I'm going to bust his ass in practice, and I'm going to tell Pat Riley about it. And that's something that, like, I don't think he gets enough credit for.
2: Yeah, I think that, to me, I'm always going to look at LeBron James with the greatest admiration for this, is that somebody from the age of 16 that was told that they were the next great player that actually delivered on it. That to me gives me he gets the ultimate respect of all time for me.
0: Yeah, D-Wade's a Hall of Fame player. Like, clearly seeing the gap between those two guys.
2: Yes, I mean, come on.
0: Yeah.
2: It's
0: Rod's different.
1: All right, next up we have an old friend, Max Kepler, back in action after serving an 80-game suspension. And, well, he hit one in center field, now playing for the Diamondbacks, hit one in deep center field, and, well, let's just say maybe could have used the PEDs.
5: Time necessary to get him healthy again.
6: The high shot back into deep center. Mullins goes to the wall, and with room, right at the wall, makes the catch. And Kepler is the second out.
7: 80 games ago, that's probably a homer.
0: Oh, man. Fair shot.
2: No, that's a fair shot. And that is a fair shot. When you cheat the game, you get exactly what you deserve.
0: There's nothing dirty about that one. Listen, the guy was suspended. They caught him, and you hit one to the track, that's what you're going to get.
2: When you cheat the game, you deserve to be called out for it.
0: Yeah,
2: you do.
0: I hate to take the shot because he's currently injured right now, and you don't want to see anybody get hurt. But Johan Rojas, that probably would have been, what, shallow center?
1: Yeah,
2: another guy who cheated the game.
0: Like
2: Jozempic.
0: What in the world was going on with the Phillies last year?
2: Yes.
1: All right. And last up, we have the Travelers. Yesterday, I don't know if you guys saw, but yesterday, Scottie Scheffler and Victor Hovland coming down to the wire. We have Victor Hovland hit a couple par putts to head down to 18. They're in the same group. Victor Hovland putts to tie. They're both tied at 21 under, and Scottie Scheffler steps up from 9 feet away to try to force a playoff.
8: Yes! Scheffler again walks it in. Amazing stuff by Scheffler. And another great atmosphere on a Sunday at the Travelers. But we will head into Monday.
2: Listen to that crowd.
0: Yeah, so they're chanting USA. You might be like, why in the world are they chanting USA here up in Connecticut? 4th of July stuff. So Norwegian fans have like taken over for the World Cup. They have a huge fan base that has been all over the place. And Victor Hovland is from Norway.

0: They've all been rooting heavily for him. So it's a little Ryder Cup feel, and we've got a 9 a.m. playoff this morning because the weather delay pushed them too late. I love the day after, just like two guys rolling back out to 18, show and go. Let's play some golf.
1: They have to be off by 11, though.
0: Yeah.
1: They got to be done by 11 o'clock.
0: So I imagine they're not going to play a two-hour playoff.
1: So they don't mess with the prices, right? None of that. So.
0: It's got to be tough. Could you imagine? You're just
1: can't imagine that. Like Well, first off, amping yourself up again for just that one.
0: Right.
1: If it was like the U.S. Open where you play the whole round.
0: Yeah.
1: That's different.
0: That's got to be a tough night of sleep. Knowing you got to wake up the next morning to go out there at 9. And
1: you got to be able to do that.
0: One hole, you screw up one shot. Next thing you know, second
1: that
0: place.
1: That is brutal. Able to pull that one off.
0: We pulling for Scotty?
1: Yes.
0: Of course. Got to root
1: for
0: the American, right?
2: We have to.
0: I'm just making sure.
1: Hey, we're going to reset. Was a busy weekend for the Phillies, Flyers, and Team USA. 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
2: Phils win the series. Jesus Luzardo only allowed one earned run over five innings yesterday. The bullpen allowed some traffic on the base path, but got out of most of the jams minus that sixth inning. But it was Kyle Schwarber that saved the day with his 30th home run of the season. Don Mattingly spoke postgame on Kyle Schwarber.
4: I don't know if I've seen anybody quite like him. He's a little different than guys I've played with. It's a different time with more strikeouts, damage, walk. But he's amazing in what he does, and it's obviously good to see.
2: The Phillies now sit three games behind the Braves in the division. Phils are back in action tonight at home against the Pirates. Aaron Nola is scheduled to get the start for the Phils, and Braxton Ashcraft for the Pirates. First pitch is at 6:40. Flyers added six players in the NHL draft over the weekend, including first round pick, defensive Maximin Solokolovsky with the 28th overall pick. And Sanfilippo will join us next on that pick and the other Flyer selections, as well as the Phillies. And then GM Danny Briere will join us at 8:30. The round of 32 officially kicked off yesterday. Team USA matchup is Wednesday at 8 p.m. against Bosnia and Herzegovina. 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They make sleep easy. I'm Sean Rodman on the home of the Sixers, Flyers, and Union. 97.5 The Fanatic and The Fanatic app.
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1: All right, halfway home on this Monday morning. Hopefully you had a great weekend. I just saw this is the number one, New York Times, the number one vacation week in the United States this year.
0: Oh, the week leading up to the 4th?
1: It is the number one PTO week this year. Of the Fortune 500 companies, the most PTO will be taken this week.
0: Sal Chunas is contributing to that.
1: I guess because of the Friday. Of the Friday, you get the Friday holiday. Mm-hmm. So people using 4 days to get the week off. So it's the most. So
0: yeah,
1: the dedicated workers came into work.
0: That's the way
1: I look at it.
0: Even though I'm off Friday and Monday. So
1: if you're a dedicated worker, you do it, which is really, really nice. I would say a dedicated worker. He pretty much could be. We could come on and talk with him about anything. Anthony Sanfilippo, anything that he wants, and he joins us on via Zoom.
0: Yes,
1: on Kincaid and Sal Chunas. Hi, Aunt San. How are you today?
13: Yeah, I'm getting ready to go on vacation, John.
1: Oh, you are? So you're going to be one of those people, right?
13: Actually, I'm not. I took all of next week because I looked at it as I was getting the holiday anyway this week. So I got an extra day out of the vacation. So I go away on Friday and then I'm away through the following Saturday.
1: See, I think that's next level thinking. See, I think that's a next level thinking.
0: Yeah, the early All-Star break for Ansan. I love it.
1: Yeah, that's great. Now, I mean, you're going to miss because you had to be back for the next week. For all the All-Star festivities.
13: Correct.
1: So
13: I'm home on the 11th.
1: So you're going to go. You can't tell us where you're going, but are you going away? Are you going?
13: No, going to Caribbean. Oh, my wife and I.
1: Wow, that's nice. That's nice. By the way, I check these kind of things. You have a nice clear forecast in the Caribbean too.
13: Yeah.
1: So you're nice and clear, so you won't face any problems. No stormy seas out there. There haven't been any stormy seas for the Phillies since Don Mattingly took over. And did you hear the comments from the Mets broadcast the other day?
13: Yes, I did.
1: Did I miss that or that interpretation?
13: Yeah, it was kind of weird. So we had heard that, that he had went in and basically said to them, hey, this is your responsibility. There's a good man got fired here and it's on you guys. But we had not heard it to that specific level, right? And so that was definitely a first time I had heard that story. Whatever it was, John, it worked, right? It worked. It got these guys focused on playing the right brand of baseball. And look, I had been going back and forth with this week, right? Because if you think of the seven games that they just played on the road against the Nationals and the Mets, they went 5-2. Very good, right? But if you look at each of those games individually, they could have lost each one of them, and they didn't. So that's a sign to me, I believe, of a very good baseball team. When you're not, when you're maybe not at your best, or you are struggling against a team that you should beat, and yet you still find a way to win the game, that's what good teams do. And so I think that's kind of where the Phillies are. Yeah, they're still flawed. They still have some holes. They're going to have to fill them. But on the whole, when you look at the team, they're pretty darn good.
0: But I could counter that by saying it's a dangerous way to live, having to play games that way consistently. How sustainable is what the Phillies have done in this turnaround with this torrid pace they're on?
13: Well, you know what? We were wondering the same thing, when they were winning games 2-1, 3-2. We kept saying, how sustainable is this? How sustainable? They can't do this without offense. And they went ahead and found a way to get some offense, right? And so so when you say how sustainable is it, well, it's been sustainable since April 27th or 28th through June 28th. So it's 2 months that they've played like this. and won in different ways. So I trust the pitching, at least the starting pitching enough that it's going to be good enough for them going forward. And I will tell you, and I don't know if this was one of the questions that you were going to ask, but I know everybody wants a bat. Everybody wants a bat. I think they'll add a bat of some kind. I don't think that's going to be the big acquisition. I think the big acquisition at the trade deadline is going to be another pitcher. I really do. And I think that they're just going to double down on what their strength is. And that if you go into the playoffs, let's play a game with me here for a second. You go into the playoffs, you obviously don't need all of your starting pitching in the postseason, right? But you pretty much need three guys. Yes, every once in a while you have that fourth spot come up. You pretty much need three. But you say, well, they already have three. Yeah, but they could use another lefty in the bullpen. And if you're not going to go out and get Aroldis Chapman, who's probably the best lefty that's going to be available, what if you go out and get another hammer of a starting pitcher and slide Lizardo into the pen? We saw him come out of the pen last year against the Dodgers, right? He pitched really well against the Dodgers in relief. What if you did that and Lizardo now becomes your number one lefty in the bullpen and you go out and get another big arm that can go out and be one of your starters? Like, I think that's a realistic possibility and may be the way that the Phillies go.
1: Yeah, I mean, that's what I was – it's funny, as you said, that's about question. That's where I was going to go with you. I actually think that a starting pitcher would be a better acquisition. I keep hearing people talking about going and getting somebody for the bullpen. I think a starter would be a better acquisition because of the fact of the flexibility it could give you in October. But more importantly, I just think it's going to wear things down if they don't get somebody in here that's going to help it. Because you got two-fifths of that rotation right now is a bit of a black hole.
13: Yeah, for sure. And I think that the other thing, John, is, you know, I watched this bullpen, you know, in recent games. And I ultimately think Kerkering and Alvarado are fine. They're good bullpen pieces, but I'm not sure either one is the guy you want to be the bridge to Duran. I think that they serve you better in that middle relief secondary role. And I don't think that they, you know, we'll see what Brad Keller looks like when he comes back from injury. Maybe he was pitching hurt for a little bit, and now you get him healthy. Maybe he looks better, a little more like the guy he was a year ago in Chicago, and that helps too. So we'll see on him. But if you can get yourself another arm back there that kind of helps that out, I think that can fix the bullpen. But rather than going and trading for that yet again, maybe you go get the starter, because I think that the starting pitching is what gets you through. It's what wins World Series. When you look almost every year, the teams that win are the teams that have the best starting pitching.
0: We're talking to Anthony Sanfilippo of Vaughn Patterson here on Kincaid and Souchunas. Now, the one thing that I think about when you talk about acquiring a starter or a bullpen arm as the biggest one is the right field situation, with really a setup of a platoon with Gabriel Rinconas and Derek Hill. And I know Derek Hill has turned himself into, over the last couple of games, this incredible player. I don't know how that's possibly a playoff caliber grouping that you have in the corner right now.
13: It's not, but I think it's a little bit easier if you say to yourself, you know what, Derek Hill's a guy that we could throw out there against lefties. He's really good defensively. He could serve as that short side of the platoon. If you go out and find yourself a left-handed hitting outfielder, which is far easier to find than a right-handed hitting outfielder, I think you can get away with a platoon. So it doesn't have to be an every game outfield type. That's why I said I still think they're going to add somebody. I think that the spot that they would add would replace Rincones more than it would be anything else. So that I think is easier to find. And you're talking about, you know, a decent, you know, strong side platoon outfielder. That's not going to be the primary piece that you're acquiring at the deadline. Think of it like last year, right? Like the deadline last year, the big name that they acquired was Duran. But the other guy they got was Harrison Bader. Bader was a nice addition for the Phillies. Think of it like the Harrison Bader addition, just a left-handed hitting outfielder. That's kind of what I think the Phillies are going to be looking for.
1: The Flyers were looking for talent the other night. Connor worked the draft for us on 97.5 The Fanatic. And I was out of town, and to read Flyers Twitter, a large portion of it, I realize that I don't know a thing about hockey, because I believe that slow and steady wins the race when you're trying to dig yourself out of the hole that the Mr. Snyder mentality of constantly going for broke cost this franchise for decades, and I used to work for it, and I understood it. I like the slow and steady approach. I don't know what fans really wanted, and I got to tell you, Ansan, I don't know about this draft, because anybody who tells me they know about these prospects or know, can definitively tell me what the Flyers did or didn't do, I'm going to tell you is full of crap. That's like right now, because the NHL draft is the one that we probably know the least about these talents.
13: Yeah, I'll tell you the first mistake you made, John, was reading Flyers Twitter.
1: Well, there you go. I always say it's the dumbest Twitter, and it's just, yeah. And look, I love I love people having passion for a team, but
13: I'm with you.
1: But it seems to me like the dumbest Twitter that's out there. I suggested a breathalyzer today for X that they should actually, you know, before you tweet, you should actually have to add it, or an IQ test. That might work, too.
13: Yeah, there you go. No, I'm with you. I, you know, someone asked me last night, they said, what do you think of the draft? I said, I have no idea. I said, I cover this team. I'm around this team. I talk to the scouts. I talk to the executives. I know nothing about these players. I haven't watched teenagers play ice hockey since I was covering high school hockey at the Delco Times, right? I mean, that was the last time I watched a teenager play ice hockey.
1: I would have loved to have had you cover me back in the day.
13: Yeah,
1: I would have loved to have had some post game stuff with you back in the day.
13: Yeah, exactly, exactly. So no, I don't know. You know, is Max Sokolowski, is he going to be, you know, the big menacing defenseman that they hope he is? Maybe, maybe not. Who knows, right? Like, I have no idea. So I look at these players. I try to find some interesting angles on them by talking to the people that drafted them. I was down in Atlantic City, talked to the scouts, talked to you know, Danny Briere and talked to Rick Tocchet, and kind of got a sense of, you know, what they know about them. That's all I can give you. So I don't, you know, are they going to be right? Well, we won't know for 5 years.
1: The Twitter GMs already have made their decision. I mean, they've already ruled on a guy that they had no idea who he was before the Flyers drafted him. Not one person could have picked him out of a lineup or told you anything about it. It drives me nuts.
13: Yeah. Yeah. The only thing I will say about Sokolowski is this: plays in London, right? And if you're playing in London, you're playing for the Hunter brothers, yep. Dale Hunter, Mark Hunter. You're probably going to become an NHL player at some point. Like they manufacture, they're like, the one thing I could say for fans to understand this is the London Knights are the equivalent of the Alabama Crimson Tide, the Georgia Bulldogs of college football,
1: yep.
13: Right? Like they produce players for the league left, right, and center. So maybe this guy is going to be a player coming out of an Alabama type program in junior hockey. That's all I can give you.
0: We're going to talk to Danny coming up, actually, and get the chance to ask him about the draft. And is there anything outside of that? Because I know it's such a crapshoot, but just the offseason as a whole, would you have any critiques for the way they've handled their business so far?
13: I don't know if I would critique it so far. I think that there are still things that can get done. But they definitely, you know, there have been players that have been moved, right? And everybody's kind of freaking out. Why haven't the Flyers made a trade? Well, they did make it. They made one trade, right? They got a backup goalie. That was an upgrade, getting that backup goalie.
1: And I bet Garnet Hathaway's a happy camper. I bet he's happy, you know.
13: They got to find a replacement for him, too.
1: But they looked out for him.
13: I'm not sure it comes from within. I think that they might sign a free agent that could replace Hathaway, which I know people aren't going to be really excited about, signing a fourth line guy. But I do think that there are still moves that they're involved in names, right? They're involved in the conversation for Darnell Nurse. They're involved in the conversation for Zach Werenski. I think that you're going to see them add a defenseman of some kind, in some capacity this offseason. The interesting one, and I kind of threw this out yesterday, that I think is something that they might do is the offer sheet route. Now, everybody thinks when I say the offer sheet, they're going to say, oh my God, they're going to go after Leo Carlson. I'm not sure that they are. The Ducks kind of cleared some money this week and they have space now. But I do think that there might be a player that, you know, on a smaller scale that maybe doesn't cost you 4 first round picks,
1: sure,
13: that you can add and make this team a little better. And the name I keep hearing is Maverick Bourque from the Dallas Stars. And
1: really?
13: I think that's an interesting name, and I think it's a possibility. I'm not sure if they're going to do it,
1: well,
13: but I heard some rumblings about
1: could
13: it.
1: Help the power play.
13: Yeah.
1: Could help
13: the
1: power play. Could help,
13: absolutely.
1: You know what I mean? And obviously, your top four becomes much stronger. I mean, those are some options. So there's some good things there. Anson, when you go to the Caribbean, make sure you put on that sunscreen, though.
13: 100%.
1: Don't come back burned.
13: Especially up top where I have less at, right?
1: By the way,
13: got to really cover the dome.
1: I brought up your name with a buddy of mine, Joshua Morrow. He stars in The Young and the Restless. I brought up your name after our interview last time. And he said, you know, I said, one of our guys in the local media here, I said, he's an actor. And he goes, you know, he could find work out here in L.A. He said, there are a lot of guys who do steady, like, fill-in work on the soaps. So if you ever, you know, if this on Patterson thing ever falls through,
13: then you I'm gonna go like you and go to a different city. Right?
1: You could be a character. Yes, I will be going to a different city, but I won't be doing the Young and the Restless. But you know, so you just think about it. I could do the hook up there. I could do the hook up there. So
13: yeah, all right, I'll reach out to you, John. I'll do that.
1: Just thinking of your acting career. Have a great trip, dude.
13: Hey, thanks, guys. We'll see you soon.
0: Thanks, man.
1: Anthony Sanfilippo joining us here on Kincaid and Salchins.
0: Hey, we like him covering the teams too.
1: I don't want to go anywhere.
0: No, I want to answer.
1: I was fascinated with that though. That he's also a stage actor and also a thing like a playwright type stuff. I'm fascinated by that.
0: Yeah.
1: Like, what would you be if you had a side career that had nothing to do with this?
0: I've always wanted to be a long haul truck driver.
1: Really, you'd love to drive one of those big rigs.
0: Get me on the open road,
1: and you really enjoy that.
0: Absolutely.
1: Put on
0: a podcast and drive.
1: And the one thing is, you are fine with.
0: I don't need much, man. I'm a simple man.
1: And you are simple, like you, not simple in the brain, but simple. Rodman, what would be that you could do?
14: I have no idea.
1: Have you ever thought about it?
14: No, not really.
1: I don't. I mean, I wonder about it. Like, what could you do in life? Like, what would you do if it's, I guess I could go back to, I could absolutely go back to some sort of sales, finance, things like that.
0: Yeah, I could see that for you.
1: I don't want to though.
0: Yeah, we're happy doing what we're doing.
1: I don't want to.
0: You know, what's really interesting there. So there are two things. We'll get to the Flyers thing in a second, but because we went Phillies first with Ant San, one thing that I'm slowly realizing, and I think fans need to open their minds to this too, this is going to be a very weird trade deadline for the Phillies and for Major League Baseball in general. We already kind of knew it because of the looming work stoppage that is definitely going to happen. If you've seen the recent proposals, and we talked about another one this past week, Johnny, while you were out, like with that, that's going to really affect how teams look at this. And I don't think anyone knows exactly how. But he's talking about, could you imagine the fan base reaction if the Phillies went out and their big trade deadline acquisition was a left-handed bat? Like, people would lose their minds.
1: Oh, no, they'd lose their mind.
0: The point he makes about a potential platoon mate for Derek Hill, if you continue to get some level of production out of him, it makes some level of sense. If it's a starter, people will be like, why? We already had people on the YouTube chat being like, why in the world would they get another starting pitcher? But the case he makes,
1: I think they need it. I think that's the one I want. I want a starting pitcher. Yeah, I want a starting two times every 5 days. Two times you don't have. You're not being put in a position with a chance to win.
0: And yet, they're still making ground on some of the best teams in baseball. So.
1: They are because the Braves have just fallen apart. We don't believe that's going to continue, correct?
0: I don't know. You know where I stand on them. They got the injury bug, and they can't get rid of it.
1: No, it's been constant, has it not?
0: I mean, when they go through 2 months where nobody's hurt, they're a really damn good baseball team. Guess what? They can't put together that many games.
1: Well, they're getting Acuna back, and they're getting some pitching back.
0: Sure, and they will get healthier, but when's the next thing? I don't know. They just feel like a team that's been snake bitten for a couple of years. But that was really interesting on the Phillies. And then Flyers fans.
1: So you think a bat is more important to their, or do you think if I gave you bat, bullpen arm, or starter?
0: I'm still going bat.
1: And I'm going starter.
0: I don't trust these guys enough in the postseason. Like, I don't trust the depth of this roster hitting-wise. Like, Brandon Marsh, I think we've seen this is not a fluke. We know what Kyle Schwarber and Bryce Harper are. I'm not sitting here saying, oh, Alec Bohm's turnaround now has me thinking he'll be an impact player in the postseason. Same with Bryson Stott. JT Romuto, who knows what you're getting as the season goes on? Old legs wear down.
1: Right.
0: Derek Hill's not going to hit a go-ahead home run every night. This team has a lack of depth when it comes to consistent ability to create run-scoring opportunities. I know that they can pitch. And I know that if you get to the eighth or ninth inning, ball game over with the back end of this bullpen. I don't know enough about the offense.
1: I would say to you too, because I'll answer DJ, who says, John, love your hockey insights, and I think it's cool. He goes, I don't understand, though. He says, calling the whole fan base dumb doesn't make sense. I didn't do that.
0: No, it's not the whole fan base.
1: It's Flyers Twitter. And considering that less than 20% of Americans are on Twitter, it's not the whole Flyers fan base. There are a lot of very intelligent Flyer fans that I interact with all the time. It's Flyers Twitter. Flyers Twitter is the stupidest Twitter in this town. And it ain't close. It's not close. The stuff that I read, and I worked in the NHL, I worked for teams, I worked for coaching staff for 4 years, I know the sport innately, I coach the sport, I broadcast the sport, I read stuff and I say to myself, okay, these people think they know a lot. I think I'm pretty well-versed. And these people are quoting and talking about stuff out their backsides that they think they know. And I'm telling you, I wouldn't feel confident saying I know this.
0: Yeah,
1: I know this. I know this.
0: They have me like second guessing my opinion because I've seen what Danny Briere and Keith Jones have done. And everything that they've been doing seems to be like letter and law to what they've told us they were going to do.
1: They literally have telegraphed their moves.
0: And so far, they have overperformed expectations.
1: Yes.
0: And yet everything that I see when I'm reading Twitter and talking to fans and stuff, people are upset left and right. And I'm wondering, should I be more upset? Am I missing something here?
1: I think it all goes back to Cutter Gauthier and the Cutter Gauthier situation, which, by the way, from what I read on Flyers Twitter, nobody knows anything about. Nobody understands it. They're like, how did they let him go? Kid's an ass. How about that? That's part of the reason. All right, coming up, Danny Briere discusses the Flyers draft, the pending free agency, and I'm sure he hears the critique, but I'm sure he's not scrolling Twitter. Kincaid and Salchunas on the Fanatic.
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2: Phils win a series in New York. I'm Sean Rodman, and the Phillies won the first series at Citi Field of a 3 games or more since 2021. Kyle Schwarber became the fastest Philly to 30 home runs in a single season in franchise history. And on Pattison's, Anthony Sanfilippo just joined us this morning on, and he said this is what he believes will be the biggest target for the Phillies at the trade deadline.
13: I know everybody wants a bat. Everybody wants a bat. I think they'll add a bat of some kind. I don't think that's going to be the big acquisition. I think the big acquisition at the trade deadline is going to be another pitcher.
2: Aaron Nola is scheduled to get the start for the Phils, and Braxton Ashcraft for the Pirates. First pitch is at 6:40. The Flyers added 6 players in the draft, including first-round pick Maximum Sokolovsky with the 28th overall pick. Flyers developmental camp begins today through Friday, and Danny Briere joins us next. 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
1: Danny Briere joins us. I understand Danny is probably in his office. He's probably reviewing Flyers Twitter from over the weekend. So next year he won't be as bad on draft night, you know, so he can take those, you know, great insights from all these Twitter GMs out there. I saw some of the stupidest stuff I've ever seen. I did. I'm on the flight yesterday, and the gentleman next to me goes, I can't tell if you're laughing or annoyed. And he goes, what are you reading?
0: A little bit of both.
1: I said, I'm reading Flyers Twitter. And he went like this, and he goes, oh, I stopped that long ago. And I said, see, you're smart. He goes, I stopped that long ago. And I said, all of Twitter? And he goes, no. We had a discussion off air there. If you were to say fan-based Twitter in this town, I think Eagles Twitter is the best by a mile. Like,
0: yeah,
1: as far as the most reasonable takes.
0: Yeah. Yeah. It's also, I think, what we're most knowledgeable about here. Like, everybody's a football person. And with that comes a larger percentage. And when you get a bigger group of people, there's a better chance that the discourse leads to a positive place or a smarter place, I should say.
1: Know what I noticed, too? So I asked the gentleman next to me, who, by the way, works for one of the big consulting firms here in the city. And I asked him, well, what is it? And he goes, the Flyers Twitter has all the know-it-alls. It's like soccer Twitter. And I said, that's it. I said, that's it. That's the difference. He goes, it's all the know-it-alls. All right, let's join us now. He's the man who was in charge of everything that went down this weekend with the draft. He's got to put this whole thing together. Danny Briere joins us from the Philadelphia Flyers. Good morning, Danny.
2: Hey, guys. Good morning.
1: Danny, I got to tell you, I said we're just talking about people trying to, like, we always make fun of people scoring drafts. Like, after the NFL draft, they're giving out grades the morning after. How do you even begin to evaluate how a draft turns out from an organizational standpoint? Is it about filling needs? Is it about getting the guys you specifically wanted? Give us a little bit of a rundown about what your scorecard would look like.
2: Yeah, well, you obviously look at your needs, but the tough part, like in the NFL, a player gets drafted and a few months later he's on the roster or he's trying out to make the team. In our case, maybe two or three guys from this draft will play next season. And then, you know, maybe a dozen will play in year two. So most of the players don't turn pro for at least, you know, 2, 3 years, 4 years, you know, and by the time they reach and they play in the minors, and then by the time they reach the NHL, sometimes it's, you're looking at 4 or 5, 6 years before they get there. So it's really hard to pinpoint. I think the fans look at the numbers and but it's really tough to know exactly what the player is going to turn out. I mean, I think we drafted three players in this year's draft that are still 17 years old. If you think of where you were when you were 17 years old, you're probably not developed at that point. There's so many ways it can still go. And that's why the NHL draft is so tough to pinpoint.
0: Now, even on draft night, we saw some moves around the league for current players on NHL rosters. And if there were people in the Flyers fan base that would ask you, hey, why are the Flyers not the team making these moves, being one of the more aggressive teams in the NHL, what would be your response to that?
2: My response is that we're lurking. If there's something that makes too much sense, we're going to jump on it. But we're still at the development stage. We're still getting better. There's still a lot of unknowns in a lot of our young guys that we want to be patient with. We want to give them the chance to develop. I mean, we saw last year in the second half of the season, a guy like Denver Barkey, Marton, and Bump, how they came in and helped us out down the stretch. They're developing. We didn't expect that. But at the same time, we want to be careful of where they are. They could certainly go back into a little bit of a sophomore slump, kind of like Michkov had last year. Michkov's another one that we think is going to be way better coming back this season. So, you know, we don't want to go and skip some stages. That's the part that we have to be careful with. It was exciting what happened last year. Really proud of our guys, the way they battled and got that late surge, got us in the playoffs, win the first round. But we have to be realistic of where we are. And there's still a lot of growing to do on our end before I feel it's time to dive in and start trading assets and prospects and picks just to get a quick fix.
1: Danny, a lot of people, talk a lot about Rick Tocchet and his relationship with players and his choices and how he coached the players in his first year here and everything like that, is how much does a coach factor in, and the coach that you hire, factor into the kind of player that you want to draft or the kind of player that you want to acquire? Because obviously you're the one who's responsible for getting the talent, but how much input or how much do you take that into consideration?
2: Yeah, it was a big thing with Rick. We've said all along, we wanted to change the culture. Torts had really helped us with that, no doubt about it. We owe him a lot of credit, but it was time to take the next step in developing guys. And a coach like Rick Tocchet, who was close to his players, spends a lot of time on the ice with them. I watched what he did way back then in Arizona, and Arizona didn't have a good team. They were really young, and people were giving him a hard time because of his winning and losing record. But when you spend a little bit of time, what he did with that young group, how he developed those young guys and almost got into the playoffs, and I think he did get in the playoffs the 1 year with them, that was really impressive. And I felt we were at that stage. Also, Rick Tocchet is a Flyer. He understands the culture here. He understands the fans, what's needed, and the type of team that we're trying to build. You saw our team last year, never quit, relentless. Even when everybody thought we were done and out of the playoffs, he was able to convince the players that they were still in it, and got them, going on a stretch run that took us to the second round of the playoffs. So, I think it's important, and really, really proud of the work that he did last year with our players.
0: We're talking to Danny Briere, Flyers general manager here on Kincaid and Souchunas. I want to ask you about your first-round selection, Danny, of Maxim Sokolovsky. Coming from the London Knights, how much does the organization, knowing that you have guys on the NHL roster that also came out of that organization, affect the way you evaluate a young player?
2: Well, look, they're one of the best organizations at developing players. They have, a GM and a coach there that have, been around the league, have played, understand what's needed. You look around the league, there's so many of their players scattered throughout the NHL. There's no doubt that there's a comfort feeling there that they're going to do the right thing with the players that they're developing. So yes, it plays a role. Obviously, it's not a secret. We have a good relationship with them, and we trust what they're doing, because the next, 3, 4, 5 years, like we were talking earlier, with those players, the development part is the most critical time in their career now to take the next step. So knowing that they're in a good spot, they're in good hands with that organization makes us feel better.
1: I like the fact that you have pretty much telegraphed exactly what you're going to do and that you've been a man of your word. Too many times in sports, I've covered executives that have told us what their plan was, and then for some reason, the plan got abandoned. Now, I don't know if your plan's going to work, but I love the fact, Danny, that the plan that I spoke to you about when you took over is still the plan today. So often it doesn't stay that way, and you're not cashing in the chips and just all of a sudden changing the plan.
2: Yeah, and look, it's not just me, right? We have a good team. We have good people that believe in the same thing. We're going along. The toughest part is you get a little taste of winning, and it's really easy to veer off and start trading all your young players. Now, if there's something that makes too much sense, obviously we're alert and we're staying on top of it and we're ready to jump. But we want to be patient. We want to be careful in how we take the next step.
0: I'm not going to ask you to tell us what your next move is going to be, but I will ask, with the draft now completed, where does your attention now turn as the offseason continues?
1: Coward. You should have asked it.
2: It does turn to free agency and where can we round out the team to help us take the next step, protecting our young players, and helping them, develop, prepare them, because here's the danger thing is you put all the young guys in too much of a bigger role early in their career, and that can go sideways pretty quick. So surrounding them with good leaders and guys that can guide them, guys that have been around for a long time, is probably the next thing we're going to try to do here in the next few days.
1: Danny, appreciate your time this morning, and you sound much smarter than half of Flyers Twitter makes you sound. So I think that's a win. That's a win.
2: Well,
1: in my
2: I appreciate
1: book.
2: That. Thanks for giving me the chance to explain a little bit.
1: There we go. Thanks, Dan.
0: Appreciate you, Danny.
1: Take care.
2: Thank
1: buddy.
2: You, guys.
1: Appreciate
2: you guys. Thanks.
1: That's great. Danny Briere joining us here on Kincaid and Salchunas.
0: I'd imagine the GM is a little bit above the knowledge rate of the people on social media, but
1: I think it's a funny thing is that there's nothing, and there's nothing that I know. I couldn't tell you one thing about any of the guys the Flyers drafted. I immediately, as soon as it happened, start then doing my own research and then starting to ask people that I know in the business about those players that maybe know something.
0: Yeah, it's funny. I got lucky during the draft show because I looked at a couple mocks as I was preparing everything that we were going to talk about. And two of the three that I looked at had Sokolovsky going right to them at 21. And then they trade back and he's still on the board. So I at least read something, but even that, it was general. What's really nice to
1: by
0: hear.
1: By the way, that is great because, and it was pointed out by on one of the NHL Network analysts, is when everybody in the league thought, there were a lot of people thought that's who the Flyers liked, and then you trade back and get the guy you wanted.
0: Yeah.
1: That's good GM work.
0: It absolutely is. The greatest takeaway there, I think, Flyers fans should have, right? We do not know. You have to be willing to admit, and this is tough for fans sometimes. Everybody's got an opinion. That's why Sports Talk Radio is great.
1: Sure.
0: We love to hear it. You know what the team should do. We feel the same way, right? We'll argue that left and right.
1: Absolutely.
0: That's a really confident-sounding man. And you might take that for granted with executives, but sometimes you'll hear guys say, we'll see how this plays out.
1: Yep.
0: Or we're going to let this fall where it will. That's not what Danny Briere was saying there.
1: Nope.
0: He is confidently, fully in on the plan that he and Keith Jones have had since they've taken over. And whether you agree with it or not, that's something that he clearly trusts. And I'll point you back towards the success of the team on the ice this last year. Like, they overperformed expectations. And the guy who put them in that spot is still confident that he's got this team heading in the right direction.
1: And he also is not going, wow, I've got to follow up on that. And I've got to, like, abandon the plan. And now we just got to push all our chips in and do. No. That's, again, that's what Mr. Snyder would have said to do. And Mr. Snyder got desperate to win another cup and desperate to do those things. And that desperation screwed the franchise up. He did it out of a good place. He did it out of I think I'm doing the right thing to try to get the fans a Stanley Cup. I'm not saying that Mr. Snyder did that out of stupidity. He did it out of a desire to try to win. It's not the smart way to build a franchise. Not for sustained success.
0: Yeah, I agree with you. And we'll see now. He's talking about the last thing we asked him, veteran leadership
1: sure.
0: in free agency.
1: And he's going to find it.
0: Yeah, so we'll see what moves the Flyers have to make coming up as the offseason continues.
1: Connor's going to ask what I think is not a premature question about Kyle Schwarber. Stay tuned. 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
1: Hopefully you're having a great Monday. Joe the Cynic. He already has his DVR set. He's going to sleep, though. He's going to sleep.
0: Yeah, and then,
1: watch The Price is Right later. So he's going to watch it. But my picture was on his TV, too, the YouTube TV. If you set it to record today's Price is Right, there's my picture with Drew Carey.
0: We could also be on your YouTube for Kincaid and Salchunas. There they can see your face there, too.
1: You can see it there, too.
0: On YouTube.
1: You can see two different ways. So Danny, I love Danny Briere. And look, as I said, I don't know if he's going to be, right or not. I don't know that he's going to be, I'm not telling you that Danny Briere's plan has been great. I give Danny Briere a B. I give him a B for his tenure.
0: I think that's fair. I might even go a little bit higher, but I think a lot of that is propelled by how the team performed last year.
1: Yeah, I'm giving it a B. I'll give him a B for his tenure. I'm fine with it. You know, I want to see more, but I'm not like, I don't know. I don't think that it's been an A+ or anything like that, but But I certainly don't think I'm in no way discouraged. And I knew exactly what I think it would be hard to be an A doing what he said they were going to do.
0: Yeah, that's the thing. This is where it gets really tricky, right? We're right on the cusp of something different for Danny and for Keith Jones and for the Flyers front office. We saw it with the Sixers process, right? For all the faults of how that played out, one thing that they did an exceptional job of was compiling assets. Sam Hinkie was great at that. He got the bullets in the gun. Problem was, bullets missed the target. There are front offices that can be really good at acquiring the assets to get talent. And then when you take the big swing on something, which eventually the Flyers will have to take a big swing. It's not going to be this offseason. I think you've heard that in the multiple we've heard from Danny Briere. But that day will come. And sometimes the guys that can get the assets can't evaluate the talent at the NHL level to bring in the star player that fits. That's different than what he's been doing so far. So if that fails, well, yeah, we're not going to look at, oh, well, you did a great job of getting all of this young talent that could be something someday. So there will be a bigger test to pass

0: saw the news that just came down from the NFL.
1: I did not.
0: But sad news out of the NFL. Chris Johnson, of course, who everyone remembers.
1: From the Titans?
0: Yes. Diagnosed with ALS.
1: Oh,
0: he announced a good morning, America. So Adam Schefter just put that out.
1: That's
0: so
1: terrible.
0: Our thoughts are with him. An all-time great running back.
1: Oh, my gosh, he was.
0: The people of my age grew up watching. Really, really sad news there. So
1: terrible.
0: I just want to make people aware
1: that
0: of that
1: terrible.
0: Since that news is out. Now, the Kyle Schwarber conversation. Yeah, this felt premature. I'm surprised that you're as accepting of me asking this question. And I know we love the guy, so maybe there's something about the emotional connection to him. He's a great dude and everything that he does both on and off the field in the city. But I started thinking, fastest Philly ever, games-wise, to 30 home runs in a single season. Everything he's done since coming here. Jason Stark has said he's the greatest free agent power hitter acquisition in the history of baseball.
1: There's no questions asked. There's no questions asked that he is in that regard.
0: Is he already an all-time Phillies great?
1: Yes.
0: Does that feel early?
1: Not for me at all. I think 5-year sample size is enough. I think 5 years of 30-plus home runs is enough.
0: Yeah, it's
1: like
0: funny.
1: To me, a five-year sample size is certainly perfect.
0: You know what this is going to turn into, naturally? This is going to turn into an evaluation of Ryan Howard. Because that is like the most recent transcendent power hitter that this organization has had, and maybe the best stretch of power hitting in the history of the Philadelphia Phillies. And he had an incredible peak. It just didn't last that long. Would you guys call Ryan Howard an all-time Phillies great?
1: Yes.
0: I think he's got to be, right?
1: Yes.
2: Yes. Easily.
1: Now, easily.
0: How much does the ring play into that? If they don't win in 08,
1: no.
0: Do we look at Ryan Howard the same way?
1: Ryan Howard. No. Ryan Howard. I just look at it as, like, Dan Marino never won a ring.
0: Yeah.
1: Dan Marino's greatness is not in any way questioned by me. I don't look at it as Dan Marino didn't have a ring. I look at it as Dan Marino was freaking awesome.
0: That's fair.
1: So I go, Ryan Howard, I think it's awesome that he had the ring, and he was a part of it, and he got them to another chance to get a ring. But overall, to me, I would say no.
0: Yeah, the other thing you saw with Ryan Howard that's going to be different than Schwarber, not all of this happened in Philadelphia, but it plays to who the guy is. He's been better in Philadelphia than any other stop in his career. But still, he has those years before. When we're talking about the all-time numbers, which is how people are going to look back when everything's said and done with Kyle Schwarber at who he is as a baseball player. Ryan Howard came up late because he was blocked. And the guy broke down near the end of his career. That's why the peak was like awesome. Short stretch in the middle there, but it wasn't as lengthy. The universal DH and the fact that Schwarber doesn't have to play the field, like, I don't know when he stops doing this. Last year, we're like, what could he do to follow up the mid-40s home run season? And he goes and he hits 56.
1: So do you think Ryan Howard, if Ryan Howard was a Baltimore Oriole, that his career would have been much longer and much more successful?
0: Well, he would have been called up sooner. I don't know.
1: No,
0: that
1: but if he had never
0: healthier.
1: Had to play the field, it's like what I'm saying to you. Is
0: Oh, yeah. I don't know, because he was a solid first baseman.
1: I thought he was a solid first baseman.
0: I think it probably would have been longer by a couple years. I think you could say that for just about any player.
1: See, I just wonder if that Achilles just...
0: Yeah, but as a DH, just the wear and tear in general. I can't speak to the specific injury. My only point is on Schwarber. He's going to have a much more lengthy career than Ryan Howard.
1: Correct.
0: And I don't expect him to play anywhere else in his career other than Philadelphia.
1: No, I don't think so. Well, I think we just saw that.
0: Yeah,
1: he's not going to do that.
0: Yeah, 4 more years after this on the contract. And, man, I don't know how you're not feeling good about that right now. He is the only long-term contract for a player on the backside of 30 on the Philadelphia Phillies where I think you should feel really confident that near the end, like the final couple of years, it still looks like a pretty good deal.
1: Well, I mean, now you got 4 more years of this. Okay, if I was to say to you, after this year, because he's already 30 now, 30 home runs now, is 55 a foregone conclusion almost for this season? Or is 50?
0: I'd put it at 50.
1: Okay, say 50 is a foregone conclusion.
0: Yeah.
1: All right, so if I was to say to you, we assume he gets 50 this year, over the next 4 years, do you assume 150?
0: Yeah, I would.
1: Rodman, 4 years of Schwarber, the next 4 years, do you assume 150?
2: Yeah, I would assume 150.
1: See, that's he's going to be an incredible.

0: He's going to hit his 500th career home run on this contract with the Philadelphia Phillies.
1: I mean, that's pretty incredible.
0: And that is the magic number for a power hitter to get you in the Hall of Fame. Like, we're talking about a, and he's going to go in with his best years being with the Philadelphia Phillies. If anyone thinks, oh, well, this is the guy he was with the Cubs, the Red
1: Sox,
0: Nationals. Yeah. His career high in home runs before he came to Philadelphia was 38.
1: Correct.
0: He has never once as a Philly had a season where he's hit less than 38 home runs. You signed a guy, and every year has been career best or better. For a dude that was already an established power hitter at the major league level, and not to mention a great leader in the clubhouse. I think Kyle Schwarber is already locked one of the great Phillies, like an all-time great Philadelphia Philly, with 4 years left on a deal where he's setting career highs in each of the past two seasons. That's an insane level of production.
1: Not to mention everything else he brings to the table for this franchise. He has just been incredible.
0: Yeah.
1: It's been an incredible investment. That's, I think most people would agree with you there.
0: I would hope so, but I do always know that when we bring up the all-time conversations
1: that
0: for players still playing,
1: longer.
0: Yeah, people want to take their time.
1: Well, just look at his numbers. I mean, it's amazing. We'll check in on the poll question of the day. And the Phillies closing in on the Braves way ahead of schedule. It's the final hour of Price is Right Day on Kincaid and Sal Tunis. It's coming your way next on 97.5 The Fanatic.
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3: Phillies beat the Mets. Jesus Luzardo only allowed one earned run over five innings yesterday. The bullpen allowed some traffic on the base paths, but got out of most of jams minus that sixth inning. But it was Kyle Schwarber that saved the day with his 30th home run of the season. Don Mattingly spoke postgame on Kyle Schwarber.
4: I don't know if I've seen anybody quite like him. He's a little different than guys I've played with. It's a different time with more strikeouts, damage, walk. But he's amazing in what he does, and it's obviously good to see.
3: The Phillies now sit three games behind the Braves in the division, and Phillies are back in action tonight at home against the Pirates. Aaron Nola is scheduled to start for the Phillies, and Braxton Ashcraft for the Pirates. First pitch is at 6:40. Flyers added six players in the NHL draft over the weekend, including first-round pick defenseman Maximin Solovetsky with the 28th overall pick. Flyers developmental camp begins today through Friday. And the round of 32 is officially kicked off yesterday in the World Cup. Team USA plays Bosnia and Herzegovina on Wednesday at 8 o'clock. 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
2: 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We know you want to hear more of what Andrew and John have to say. Don't worry, we will. But first, let's hear what they got into earlier today on Kincaid and Salchunas.
1: We do know what the Phillies walked away with. A series victory against the Mets for the first time in 5 years.
0: Like, nothing could beat the level of ninth inning drama that you saw down there. The Mets series a little bit less dramatic at points, but still. Yesterday, you have Kyle Schwarber hitting the go-ahead home run late in that one. It feels like they've been playing a lot of tight baseball against teams that maybe they should be handling a little bit better, but I'm not going to nitpick about the way they're getting it done. This is as far as I will go with them today. They're a lock playoff team.
1: Again. Why do you constantly have to be a clutch team?
0: Yeah.
1: It's the two-edged sword, but then again, sometimes the front-running team, you always go, well, what are they going to do when they get punched in the mouth? I sort of like the fact that I know that this team, when they get punched in the mouth, has it in them to be able to fight through it. Is there are a lot of very, very angry, nervous fans. Because there's nothing worse than getting out to the huge lead, thinking that you are the best team in baseball. Talking like you're the best team in baseball. And then having it all sort of falling apart. And right now, the Braves' pitching is in shambles. Nobody saw this coming.
0: Nobody could have
1: seen this coming.
0: Especially not Eric Kratz, who told us like 2 months ago that the division was over. Maybe he meant it was over for the Phillies back and winning it.
1: And look, we called out Eric Kratz when that happened.
2: Now back to the show.
1: I would love to hear from Eric Kratz. And by the way, we should at some point. We should really try to get him on.
0: Yeah, we'll do some research on that.
1: I'd love to hear from Eric Kratz.
0: Yeah, listen, he took a shot really early on a hot take, and it has not played out for him to this point. Philly's just 3 games back at the Atlanta Braves in the National League East. As we sit here on June 29th, how crazy is that?
1: I've been waiting for this date for so long. I said June 29th is finally here. It is finally here. I mean, it's like, look, and they're the only team, and again, Don Mattingly needs to win one of the next 2 games to keep the stat alive. To be 10 games under in May and 10 games and be 10 games over by the end of June.
0: That's incredibly impressive. The only one to ever do it. Now, you know, it's funny. It is just like Rob Thompson when he took over too. They had this jump. It says a lot about the players, I think. And that's what it always comes back to for me. Because I'm not going to point to Thompson, and I'm going to point less so to Mattingly than you do at points. But the thing with this is I saw the Red Sox fire their entire coaching staff this year. They were 10 games below 500 going into their series with the Yankees. I saw the Mets make a move super late to fire Carlos Mendoza. They just lost 2 out of 3 at home to a division rival in the response to them firing their manager.
1: Right.
0: It doesn't always play out this way. It's not so simple that, okay, you move on from the manager, you change the voice, automatically you just become this team that's going to play to the second best record in baseball for the next 2 months. That's something where you do have to point to the players, and this group, or at least a portion of this group, did it before in 2022. They have it. It's almost, I don't want to say a lack of focus. It's just sometimes they just get lost in the day-to-day of, oh, well, we'll just do our job and take care of business and things will work out because we're talented. That's not enough with how good the National League is this year.
1: Okay, if you want to play one of our Price is Right pricing games today, to win tickets to Dave Matthews Band or Motley Crue, who will be at the Freedom Mortgage Pavilion, we got an opportunity for you to play one of the pricing games. You can get in at 610-632-0975. You want to try to get in, 610-632-0975. You want to try to win concert tickets, we'll give you a chance to win coming up a little bit later on here. So if you can get lined up, if you get a chance, we'll try to get you in. I'm going to bring up something because I was called a coward by one of my buddies.
0: Uh-oh. What'd you say?
1: After the conversation we had about Kyle Schwarber, one of my buddies called me a coward and said, well, why didn't you bring up with Connor your cowardly take on one of the Phillies' all-time greats? I don't believe Roy Halladay. I believe he should not. It's too small a sample size.
0: You don't want to start this with me. That's my guy. You don't want to start the Roy Halladay discourse.
1: Oh, no, I do.
0: He's absolutely an all-time Phillies
1: If I'm
0: great.
1: Being called a coward, I have to bring it up. Roy Halladay is too small a sample size. Do I think Roy Halladay was great? Yes. Absolutely. The sample size, way too small. He was 55-29 as a Phillies starter. 55-29.
0: Yeah.
1: That's really good. I mean, it's a
0: 84 games worth of starts.
1: It is 55-29.
0: Or 84 games worth of results.
1: He had a 3.25 ERA as a Philly. Not epic. Not good. Very good. Anything under, I think anything under 3 is like wild.
0: Okay.
1: Like wild.
0: I think
1: but
0: that's
1: 3.25 is good. No, very good. The 3.25 is very good. He had two great years as a Philly. Two.
0: Okay.
1: He had one really not good year as a Philly, and then he had one injury year. He had two really good years.
0: And in those 2 years, he threw a playoff no-hitter.
1: He did.
0: An in-season perfect game. He had won a National League Cy Young.
1: He had great Phillies moments. He had great Phillies moments in a short period of time. But his tenure as a Philly was not that great. It is mythology to the moments were great, and he was freaking dominant. But overall, it wasn't that run. Two of his seasons were not. His third season as a Philly, he had a 4.5 ERA.
0: Yeah, but I'll tell you this. Like, let's say
1: his last season, he had a 7 almost ERA.
0: Let's say instead of going from the Toronto Blue Jays to the Philadelphia Phillies when he did, he just ended his career there. He's not a Hall of Famer. He is a Hall of Famer in part because of what he accomplished also here in Philadelphia. If you have part of a Hall of Fame resume built in this town, as well as having those moments, you're an all-time great Philly.
1: No, I'm just saying too is, though, it's two years. He had 2 years. So when you ask about Kyle Schwarber, 5 years, it's not too early to say all-time Philly great.
0: Yeah, I agree with the way that you're looking at that, yes.
1: Roy Halladay had two great years as a Philly. Two. One less than mediocre year and one horrendous year in his 4 years as a Philly. But it's like everybody just has amnesia because the 2 years were so damn great.
0: All-time great Philly, always will be. And my favorite Philadelphia Philly and baseball player of all time. So I'm the wrong guy to have this argument with.
1: Well, there you go. I'm just saying to you. I'm just saying to you there. Can we check the poll question first? The Twitter poll brought to you by Dr. Avi Donapel, the Twitter poll, always standing straight up with us.
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1: Really? Really?
3: At second place, at 23%, prizes we'll laugh about, still in second. And then a tie for third between The Showcase and the Huge Prize / No Showcase, both at 17%.
1: Huge Prize but No Showcase, and prizes we will laugh about is one, like, you know, that you win, like, something bad.
0: Yeah.
1: Before the show today, Rodman, Austin, Connor all said that I'm going to win this big trip. That's what you've all been thinking all
0: That's
1: along.
0: That's a guess, yeah. Think it's a trip.
1: 100%. A big trip.
0: 100%, it's
1: a big trip.
0: Okay.
1: It's a big trip. All I will tell you is that me and Amber Lancaster get chummy, the model. Mm-hmm. And my wife has already been prepared. She was prepared for it. Is that look? I said, and she said to me, honey, if she wants you, she can have you. she can have you.
0: That's nice of her to say.
1: I can have. Oh, and she also said I can have 50%. So she can have 50%. So if she wants you,
0: keep yourself out of trouble over
1: exactly.
0: there, Johnny.
1: So I'll be very careful. So we'll see. See, I can't believe that people have that little faith in me that I'm not going to come through in the clutch at that point. All I will tell you is this. You want a little preview?
0: Sure.
1: Is that those who know me best, when they see me, and you can see it, CBS spoiled it, because you see Drew Carey interviewing me with the microphone. So CBS, in the picture for today's episode, you see me and Drew Carey. You know I'm on stage. You know I'm playing a game. The game, when it is revealed, the game, when I see the game, I want to see if my face lights up. Because I swear to you, it is as if God said, John, you waited your whole life to be on The Price is Right. You went through cancer 3 times, and this was your thing that you wanted to do. I picked a game that every single person who knows you will say, oh, my God, John got this game. There are 58 games in The Price is Right. If you can figure out what that game is from that, good luck. But there's one game. When you see the game I get, you're going to go, oh, my God, how did he get this game? Because it plays right to people who know me, people, you guys who know me. It'll go, oh, my gosh, he got that game. So that's all I'll tell you.
0: It'll be fun. I can't wait to watch.
1: Let's see who we playing with.
0: We have a contestant, Phil from Mantua, wants
1: Phil
0: to join
1: from
0: in.
1: Mantua. Phil, how are you today, buddy?
14: Good morning, John. I think that you, my vote is that you win a prize, not the showcase, but you win something big.
1: Okay, so that's it. That's how he's voting today. All right, Phil, I hope that's, I can't wait to see it play out. I've been waiting a long time since August 8th is when this went down. So, Phil, are you would you want Dave Matthews tickets or Motley Crue tickets if you win?
14: Dave Matthews.
1: Okay, he's going to go all for right. Dave Matthews tickets. So here we go. He's going to play a game called Back to 08. They play this on The Price is Right, where they take you back to an era, and you have to tell what the price was of the items in that era.
0: Okay.
1: So we're going to play back to 08. I'm going to give you 3 items from the 2008 Phillies regular season pricing at Citizens Bank Park. Okay? And you have to get the 3 prices within $50 collectively. All right? So you got $50 to miss by, but I'm going to give you 3 prices from the 2008 Phillies regular season pricing at Citizens Bank Park. You can be off by $50 collectively, all right? We're going to start out with this. Phillies to price to park your regular car, not an SUV, whatever. What was the 2008 pricing at Citizens Bank Park regular season to park your car?
14: $25.
1: All right. Phil goes $25. Is that the correct answer? All right, Phil, you're off by. Connor, did you have a guess?
0: I would have guessed $20.
1: What would you have guessed, Robin?
3: I would guess $20 as well.
1: You all would have been off. By $10 was Phil off. $15 regular season pricing.
0: Damn, can we bring that back?
3: Can we get that again?
1: How about that? So, Phil, that's all right, though. You got $40 to work with. You still got $40 to work with. Regular season parking for a standard car was $15 in 2008. So you got $40 to work with. You're still in the mix. All right. A 12-ounce domestic beer in 2008. Phil from Mantua, how much did that cost?
14: $8.
1: He says $8. Connor, did you have a guess?
0: I would go 10.
3: I like the 8.
1: You like the 8? Phil from Mantua, is that the correct answer? But you're off by 50 cents.
0: Oh,
1: how about that? 50? He's off. It was $7.50.
0: Damn, we need to go back to 08 with these prices.
1: Look at these prices.
3: Now it costs an arm and a leg.
1: More importantly, Phil from Mantua is just cruising here. But the hardest question is the last question. Now, Phil, you got a $39.50 buffer to win the tickets. All right?
14: All right.
1: So when you make your pick, remember you got $39.50 that you can be off by. This is the highest infield, lower level, regular season ticket. It was not in the club section. So not in the club, not in the fancy club. The highest infield, lower level, regular season ticket face value. You can be off by $39. You can be off by $39.50 and you'll be our winner.
14: Oh, boy. This is a tough one.
1: Regular season, highest the infield lower level regular season ticket cost, not in the club section.
14: Okay, so I'm a partial season ticket holder now, and I know what I pay for my seats, which are left field by the foul pole. So, but these are
1: 2008, and this was 2008 regular season.
14: You said lower level.
1: Yep, not in the club.
14: Not in the club.
1: Highest price.
14: So this could be along the first or third base line or behind the.
1: Sure.
14: Okay. All right, let's say $50.
1: He goes $50. Is that the correct answer? Let's check it out. Is he within $39.50? Yes, you're a winner. $60.
15: There you go, Phil.
1: Is the winner. Phil, $29.50 left on the board. That's some good playing. $60 was the highest regular season infield lower level seat. In 2008, not in the club level. You're a winner. You got those Dave Matthews tickets. Congratulations, buddy. Thanks, Phil.
14: Thank you. Thanks, gentlemen.
1: And thanks,
14: John, you'll be missed.
1: All right, thank you, buddy. And thanks for your support that he believes in me.
0: Yes, he does.
1: He believes in me.
0: Great stuff by Phil.
1: Did someone
0: reminds
1: hang up on Phil?
0: Oh, I did.
1: Phil, call back.
0: My fault. I forgot about
1: Why'd
0: getting
1: you
0: the information.
1: Hang up on Phil?
0: I'm used to just, yeah, there we go. He's back on the line already. He's not going to give up his prize.
1: He's got to get the ticket.
0: I'm just used to hitting the drop button, man. That's typically what we do with phone calls.
1: Don't hang up on Phil.
0: That's on me.
1: And he had faith in me. He's got faith that I come through there. So
0: yes, he does. We'll see how that plays out.
1: See, you don't watch the show enough to be able to say what you would say would be the game that would.
0: No, I'm familiar with it, but I don't watch it.
1: There are 58 games, but only one person, my buddy Mark McLaughlin, is the only person who said to me, I figured out what game you played, because I told him that clue. And I said, when everybody sees the game, anybody who knows me is going to go, oh my, it's as if God picked the game for John. It's a game that is the perfect game for him. And Mark goes, I figured it out. It's this game. And I started to laugh. And I said, you're the only person who figured it out.
3: We do have a guess on the text line for which game.
1: Really?
3: Yes. Joe from Boston checking in. He says, the clock game. That game is easy if you know how to play it.
1: Joe from the with a clock game. Joe, by the way, I would poop my pants. I will tell Joe, it's not the clock game. If I saw the clock game, I would poop my pants. Because I think that's a game that I would maybe choke at. I think that's a game that I would. Have you ever seen the clock game?
0: No, I don't know.
1: They say, okay, they have two games. They have 30 seconds on the clock, and Drew Carey has the little thing where he knows the price of the item. So there are two prizes. One is a little smaller prize. One's a bigger prize. So you start with the smaller prize that's not a thing, and he goes, okay, you're going to, what's the price of the item? And you go, $600, higher, $500, lower, better than that. And he goes, higher, lower. And then you have to get the price exactly. And then the clock stops. And whatever you leave, you then have to do that twice within 30 seconds.
0: Oh, okay.
1: That's a game that I would have maybe pooped my pants at. So I was not hoping for that one.
0: Speaking of choking, by the way.
1: Yes.
0: A little bit of a news update from the world of golf. Because the playoff of the Travelers Championship.
1: It
0: is already over. Just took about 10 minutes.
1: How can it be over?
0: The first playoff hole.
1: Did somebody shank one?
0: No. Scotty hit his to 3 feet, his approach on 18, and had 3 feet for birdie.
3: No,
1: tell me you missed it.
0: Victor Hovland made about a 5-footer. Scotty missed, burned the edge on a 3-footer
1: Scotty
0: to lose the first playoff hole. So that one's over at the Travelers. The 9 a.m. day after playoff goes one hole.
1: I will tell you that I did not choke like that in my own charity golf tournament that I went back to Atlanta for over the weekend. 2-day event. 36 holes. I had the captain of the Georgia golf team recruited my three ringers for my team. And these guys when you play with world-class golfers, now one of them still could qualify for the U.S. Amateur at Marion. The guy who recruited my team will be at the USAM in Marion. And Carter Laughlin will be hopefully cheered on well by the locals here. but Carter and his dad helped recruit me a great team. To play with people who are great golfers, it is the greatest 2 days on a golf course I've ever had in my life. To watch guys, we were 33 under par.
0: Yeah, I'm sure it was nice to have that team.
1: From the tips, no mulligans, 33 under par. On Friday, with a three-stroke lead going into the last day, we were 18 under. We had three eagles and three pars.
0: That's a pretty good run, huh?
1: And by the way, of the 36 holes, twice my tee shot was used.
0: Oh, wow, okay.
1: Once on a par three, I had the best tee shot on a par three, which was, you know, I thought was huge victory.
0: Yeah, it should be.
1: But my shot went up and rolled back, and it got closest. It was the best. And once on a par four, mine was the best. Was the best angle
0: playing for the forward tees?
1: And I got to play from the tips.
0: I know,
1: too.
0: I'm messing with you.
1: Two of the guys were a little over aggressive. Went through the fairway a little bit more.
0: Yeah,
1: mine was perfect, and they took care of it. So
0: sounds like you had a lovely weekend.
1: I felt good with that, and I took home the championship. So I was pretty happy with that. All right, here we go. Coming up, we're gonna have another contestant, so someone else can get in to win and get to play Danger Price with us, which is the next game. We have one pair of Dave Matthews tickets and one pair of Motley Crue tickets available. So, you want to get in, get on in, and we'll get in. 610-632-0975. We'll get you lined up. You'll have your chance to play with us on Price is Right Day. Plus more coming up. It's Kincaid and Salchunas here on The Fanatic.
0: The world's biggest soccer tournament is heating up in the U.S., and on Kalshi, you can trade every single match from the opening stage all the way to the final. We've now made it to the knockout rounds, which is win or go home international soccer action. And Team USA, they're matching up with Bosnia and Herzegovina this Wednesday, 8 p.m. Get your trades in now. 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
3: Phillies beat the Mets. I'm Sean Rodman, and the Phillies won its first three-game series at Citi Field since 2021. Kyle Schwarber became the first Philly to 30 home runs, or the fastest Philly, I should say, to 30 home runs in a single season in franchise history. On Pattison's, Anthony Sanfilippo joined us earlier on Kincaid and Salchunas. And this is what he believes will be the biggest target for the Phillies at the trade deadline.
15: I know everybody wants a bat. I think they'll add a bat of some kind. I don't think that's going to be the big acquisition. I think the big acquisition at the trade deadline is going to be another pitcher.
3: Aaron Nola is scheduled to get the start for the Phillies, and Braxton Ashcraft is scheduled to get the start for the Pirates. First pitch is at 6:40 today. The Flyers added six players in the draft, including first-round pick Maximum Sokolovsky with the 28th overall pick. Yes, on Friday, I should say. The Flyers' developmental camp begins today through Friday. In case you missed Danny Breer, you can go back and listen to that on anywhere it's podcasted to listen to Danny Breer joining us earlier this morning. And this update is brought to you by Aleve. When traffic slows you down, pain can make the ride feel even longer. With just one pill, Aleve provides up to 12 hours for pain relief, so you can put pain in the rear view. Use as directed. I'm Sean Rodman on the home of the Sixers, Flyers, and Union, 97.5 The Fanatic and The Fanatic app.
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3: As we celebrate America 250, here's a fun fact about our region. In 1777, during the American Revolution, the Battle of Brandywine historically took place in what is now Delaware County. 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
1: 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Get it in. Look at, what are you smiling at?
0: I'm just still thinking about that missed putt by Scottie Scheffler. A little three-foot choke job there.
1: How bad? Because he is one of the best. He is one of the best.
0: Putting has always been his problem, but it was he had the read too. I'm imagining people now. It's not early for us, but I'm imagining golf fans like waking up today, getting excited for like a Monday playoff. And it's over in 10 minutes, and it ends like that. What are you gonna do?
1: I can only imagine that him of all people, like just not coming through in the clutch.
0: Yeah,
1: it's like
0: he's had that recently. He's kind of fallen off a little bit. People are asking the question, is Scottie Scheffler washed? 6-1-0. No, I'm kidding.
1: No, but I mean, it's truly incredible. To me, I would assume at that point, okay, you just assume you're going to the next hole. If he's that close, you're like, okay, I got to make this putt or I'm done.
0: Right. Exactly.
1: And he's kicking ass like that. That is unbelievable. So the what do you think of the three games for the Phillies? We talked about it earlier on in the show today. They're three games back.
0: Mm-hmm.
1: Andrew asked the question last week. Do you think they could be five by the end of this? Like starting today's show, we're like, could the Phillies be five games?
0: Yeah.
1: By then,
0: well, the answer is yes. That they could be five games. They could be three. What's also interesting is you're still in that easier stretch of the schedule. Like I don't know if I buy the Cardinals, but Atlanta has three games at home against the Cardinals starting tomorrow. They're off today. So winning today against the Pirates would put you 2.5 back if you're able to go out and win today's game, Nola on the mound. And the Phillies are playing with some good momentum right now. If you win 3 out of 4 against the Pirates and Atlanta drops 2 of those games against the Cardinals, we're talking about the next. Here's the problem. Atlanta's going to get the Mets after that. And we see if you think the Mets still have any chance to make the postseason, I think you're crazy. Like, I don't know how that team pulls out of the tailspin that they're in.
1: So you really don't see the second half of the year being different than them?
0: No, they're so dead in the water, dude. That team is so dead.
1: I don't. I see them bouncing back. I really do.
0: They just don't have enough pitching, man. And their offense, it feels disjointed. And it's really interesting because Phillies fans will tell you they shouldn't have run it back. I'm tired of seeing the same team. The Mets did the opposite approach, which was change as much as you can for change's sake. And, well, who's in a better spot right now?
1: Well, I can't believe the amount of money that they spent that they haven't come through. Like, I expected the Mets to be much better.
0: Yeah, I think everybody did.
1: But I didn't expect the Mets to be better than the Phillies. I didn't think they were going to be better than the Phillies. So I didn't pick them to be ahead of the Phillies. But I did think the Braves were going to be better. I thought they were going to be a better team this year. I didn't expect this season to be playing out the way it is, though.
0: Yeah, well, if the Cardinals take 2 out of 3 and if the Phillies take 3 out of 4 or more against the Pirates, you're going to be talking about within a game in the division. And that will be by Thursday. By the 4th of July, we may be talking about.
1: Do you realize that?
0: Yeah.
1: How about unlike FIFA? Which is so damn stupid that they're putting what? So the 4th of July, if I get this right. So the 4th of July, Team USA would play in Seattle.
0: That is correct.
1: Nothing says America's 250th birthday like Seattle, Washington. That is such stupidity. Absolute stupidity.
0: Yeah, I wish the game was here.
1: Oh, man.
0: Yeah, hey, we do have a game here, though.
1: Yeah, we do. We
0: don't know who it's going to be.
1: We know. Hey, Sean, let's check the poll question brought to you by Dr. Avi Nanapel.
4: All right. Today's Twitter poll question is, what do you think John will win on today's Price is Right? Just get the updated answers right now for you. And right now, in first place and still climbing a little bit, he flames out on national TV at 43%.
1: I flame out on national TV. Wow.
4: In second place, prizes will laugh about at 25%.
1: Okay.
4: And still a tie for third and last, but down to 16% for both. The showcase at 16% and huge prize / no showcase at 16%.
1: Huge prize, no showcase, and the showcase.
0: Yeah, we'll find out later today.
1: We'll find out. Right. We'll find out. You guys have all gone. So if it's a trip, where did you say, Rodman?
4: I said Antigua.
1: You said Antigua. Where'd you say? Where would you think?
0: Oh, I don't. I just picked. I imagine an island somewhere.
1: An island somewhere.
0: Yeah, some beach vacation.
1: A beach vacation. I wouldn't mind it. Could it be more overseas? Could it be somewhere like?
0: Could be
1: in Europe.
0: European
1: maybe?
0: Vacation.
1: Could
0: Who
1: be
0: knows?
1: A European vacation. Look, Big Ben, Parliament.
0: I go to London.
1: You get the reference?
0: No, I don't.
1: You didn't get the You didn't touch the European vacation?
0: No, I never did. Watch
1: oh my
0: that
1: God.
0: One.
1: Oh my gosh. You didn't either?
4: I haven't watched a lot of things.
0: Is that a National Lampoon's?
1: Yes.
0: Yeah, no, I didn't watch the European one.
1: He gets caught in the roundabout?
0: No, I watched the Family Vacation and
1: Well, it's
0: Christmas
1: a European
0: vacation.
1: It's a That's European it. Vacation. He's driving around.
4: I only saw Christmas Vacation for the first time this past Christmas.
1: Oh, my gosh. By the way, Christmas Classic, Vacation though. Is funny.
4: It's good.
1: It is funny.
0: Oh, I almost said a line from that we can't say. Yeah, exactly. Something's full.
1: Yeah, it is. Believe me. All right, we're going to play. You know what? We're going to play with Connor then. We're gonna play with Connor then. If we don't have a contestant.
0: Yeah.
1: So we're gonna play with Connor. Let's play Danger Price. Okay, so here we go. Is Danger Price. I'm gonna give you. So we put a little music under it if you want there, Rod Mania. I'm gonna give you the top four player salary cap hits on the Eagles 2017 Super Bowl championship roster.
0: Okay.
1: It's your job. To not pick the player that had the largest salary cap hit. The top four salary cap hit players for the 2017 Super Bowl championship Eagles were Fletcher Cox, Alshon Jeffrey, Lane Johnson, and Vinny Curry. You might want to jot them down. Fletcher Cox, Alshon Jeffrey,
0: yep.
1: Lane Johnson, Vinny Curry. It's called Danger Price. So you're telling me you are not picking the player that had the largest salary cap hit that year. So you and Rodman can collaborate and everybody at home can play along, everybody listening. So
0: we're taking Vinny Curry off the board right off the
4: local guy.
1: You're taking off the board.
0: Yeah, Vinny Curry.
1: Vinny Curry had the least of those four. That is correct. But by the way, he was fourth in salary cap,
0: which is wild,
1: that year.
4: That's a lot higher than I anticipated.
1: At $9 million salary cap hit that year.
0: Which makes me feel like Fletcher Cox might be our guy because if Vinny Curry was getting paid that, if that was his cap hit.
1: Okay, so Danger Price, you're trying to keep away from picking the guy that had the largest hit.
0: The next place I want to go, Sean, back me up if you believe this. I don't believe a wide receiver had the highest cap hit on that team.
4: Exactly where I would go.
0: Alshon Jeffrey off the list next.
1: Okay. Is that correct?
0: Oh, Alshon Jeffrey had the highest cap hit on that team?
1: And you lost Danger Price.
0: Oh, look at that.
1: Alshon Jeffrey.
4: Not been very good.
1: Alshon Jeffrey, $10.75 million. Had the largest salary cap hit that year.
0: Wow.
1: On the Eagles.
0: I didn't know that.
1: See, Danger Price. Lane Johnson was second, 9.843. Fletcher Cox was third, 9.4. I would have lost that too.
4: I think Fletcher got the deal after the Super Bowl.
0: Yeah, and Lane always kind of restructures his. I don't know if he was doing that back in 17, but he's always kind of a tricky guy because before the year, he'll change his cap hit numbers.
1: See, I would have avoided Lane Johnson like the plague. I would have absolutely picked, I would have picked Vinny Curry first, and I would have gone Lane Johnson second.
0: Okay.
1: Because to me, Lane Johnson would have been my second because I'm like, they're always manipulating Lane Johnson's contract. Mm. And I believe, by the way, they had manipulated Lane Johnson's contract that year.
0: Yeah, but I would have never guessed Alshon Jeffrey of those four had the highest cap hit on that. That was a tough one.
1: Alshon Jeffrey with the you guys have not been great. I mean,
0: we're struggling.
4: We would have flamed out on national television.
1: You would have flamed out on national TV, which would have won the poll. So how about the Phillies signing Tommy Pham?
0: Yeah, I got no issue with it. None at all. He's a guy that has major league experience that you add to an organization without a lot of outfielders with major league experience. But he's a breaking case of emergency guy.
1: Okay, so are we just okay with character issues? We have no problem?
0: Yeah, I mean, what? yeah, obviously he's not the model teammate, or at least he hasn't been at points in his career the model teammate. And he's created fights on the field before. He's a fiery guy, not just over fantasy football. If you don't remember that, like slapping a teammate over fantasy football a couple years back.
1: The suspended last year for the middle finger to the fan.
0: Yep.
1: The off-duty stabbing in San Diego, too. Remember that one?
0: I was not aware of that one.
1: Yeah, there's another one, too. So there's lots of thing. He was the victim of, remember?
0: I thought you were saying he stabbed somebody.
1: No, remember that
0: I was like, I didn't
1: thing?
0: Read that one.
1: He was stabbed by his stepfather. Remember?
0: No, I don't remember that.
1: I think it was his stepfather. It wasn't his dad. I think it was his stepfather.
0: Oh, that's so good.
1: I think his stepfather was the one who stabbed him.
0: Well, Bohm's parents are allegedly trying to steal his money, so join the club, I guess.
1: So, I mean, it was a... but
5: they can bond.
1: He's a guy who is... there's a reason why you play for as many teams.
0: Yeah, for sure.
1: Nobody wants to deal with you.
0: But he's in the minors. He was signed to a minor league contract. He could potentially be called... Here's the thing. We are in the beggars cannot be choosers portion of the Phillies season, especially with the outfield. Like I asked Antsan earlier because he was talking about acquiring a starter or a relief pitcher at the deadline. And what do you do with right field where you currently have Derek Hill and Gabriel Rincones Jr. platooning? And that is what you're trying to survive with. If one of those guys goes down, because Garcia's done for the year, if you have another outfield injury, you have nobody, like not a warm body with major league experience in this organization, unless you want to call up Otto Kemp and put him in the outfield, which
1: we
0: know isn't working.
1: You got it. You
0: just needed somebody like...
1: What did you say? Break glass in case of emergency.
0: Yes.
1: That's a good thing.
0: Yeah, he's not going to get called up if somebody struggles. He's going to get called up if there is an injury, and you need somebody that has played at the major league level.
1: All right, Connor and Austin are going to team up to play one final classic Price is Right game next. The Range game, as we'll conclude. Middays with Mark's coming up at the top of the hour. Don't miss any of it as the Phillies close in on first place. And Flyers Twitter continues to educate us all. It's Kincaid and Salchunas on the Fanatic.
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1: All right, you are minutes away from Middays with Marks. Coming up at the top of the hour, that face you may or may not know is Austin Jones.
15: Hey, good morning. How we doing?
1: Well, you could probably help out because Rodman and Connor have not been the best.
0: Yeah, we need to go to the pen. Get the reliever.
15: Rodman's like, this is on you, man. I'm like, all right.
1: I mean, seriously.
15: Let's go.
1: It's just not been the best playing some of the Price's Right games.
16: We need some help.
1: By the way, sales end of the floor. You guys have gone trip. Sales end of the floor has gone car.
0: Oh, okay.
15: All right. I mean.
1: They vote car.
0: A new car.
1: They vote car. And the other vote was new job in Atlanta.
0: Well,
15: that might have hit.
1: That was the other vote. That came in too. So, and there's Dylan McKinnon too. So he's got it to be able to help us out too. Dylan, we're going to play the final pricing game of the day with you, and it's the range game. So the range game, if you do not, do you understand the concept of this one, Connor?
0: I haven't seen it, but I got
1: Austin,
0: a general
1: do you
0: idea.
1: Know the concept of the range game?
15: Let's break it down for the people.
1: Okay, we're going to break it down for you. I'm going to give you ranges because normally you'd be watching a meter up. A number go up sort of like a thermometer, mm-hmm. and you'd be watching it go up in a range of motion. I'm going to give you five numbers that you're going to have the option to do. So I'm going to ask you, this is a 76ers process edition question.
0: Okay.
1: All right. When I ask you the question, you're going to have a range of five to get it right, the number of five. So you just have to be within that five.
15: Okay.
1: Whenever the number is within the five, you're going to tell Rodman, stop the music.
15: Okay, yeah.
1: Stop the range going up. Mm. If you hit it within the five, you win.
15: Oh, perfect.
1: If you don't, you lose.
0: Seems easy enough.
1: Okay?
15: All right,
1: here we go. Rodman, when I ask the question, you can start the music, and then I'll give them the number, and then you say, you guys collaborate and say, stop the meter when you want to. All right? The question is this. Everybody play at home. Through the 2013... through 2016 seasons, 4 full years, that was considered the process. How many games did the Sixers win? All right, I'm going to give you, the range is moving up. 56 to 60. If you want me to keep going.
0: 61
1: to 65.
0: Keep going.
1: 66 to 70.
15: Stop.
0: Stop it.
1: They stopped the meter. 66 to 70. The 76ers process those 4 years. Rodman, are they winners?
0: Did we go over?
1: You were under, boys.
0: Oh.
15: What?
16: Wow.
0: Hey, shout out the Process Sixers.
1: The Process Sixers.
15: A little better than we thought.
1: Won 75 games.
0: They won 75 games
1: over those 4 years. It was that 1 year of 10.
15: That was the year I was like, it's definitely like within the back end of like the 60s.
0: Yep.
1: It's hard. It's hard.
0: That was a tough one.
1: It's hard. So in other words, I think that when the audience today was deciding who was going to flame out, it was our crew.
15: Oh, yeah. We can't be on that show.
1: I think it was our crew.
0: Yeah.
1: Do you think you would have choked on national TV? Do you ever think on national TV if you were on like a game show that you would have choked?
0: Nah.
1: I don't think. I said if it was Jeopardy, if there was Fanatic Jeopardy, if the Fanatic was ever they were coming here to say, pick somebody to be on Jeopardy, I would say,

0: Also, too, Connor's depth of, oh, I know a little something about geography. I don't care about stuff that I don't care about. Connor knows stuff about that things that I know nothing about.
1: You got to be well-rounded, man. That's the key. At least not just sports-wise. You got to have more in your bag.
0: Austin, you well-rounded?
2: I would like to believe so, but after today's game, I might have to go back and do some extra homework.
0: Yeah, I'm not. I don't think that I'm. I'm not big on science. I'm not big on geography. Geography, I'm terrible on. Like, Connor knowing all these countries and everything, I could play a game where somebody could say to me, here are World Cup countries, and then you could give me fake names, and I'd have to decide, and I wouldn't know.
2: There's a reason why I'm not in the fanatic clip of everyone guessing the flags within the World Cup, because I wasn't going to be disrespectful and just, you know, pick a random country that I thought was the correct flag. I wasn't going to put myself in that spot.
0: My Uber driver yesterday was from Uzbekistan, I think.
1: Uzbekistan?
0: Uzbekistan. That's where, yeah. Uzbekistan.
1: Uzbekistan, yeah.
0: That's where he was from. Great drive. I have.
1: Yeah, they're in the World Cup.
0: Okay, they were. And he was so. And I'll tell you, he was.
1: They did not do well.
0: They
1: were in it.
0: But he was so proud. And I said to him, I was thinking of his father, and I was thinking of, because I know the region and I know it. And I said, you must have been so, like, I must think of your father and your grandfather. And I bet you they would have shed a tear to hear the national anthem, to see that. So, which is good. You think the U.S. is cooked after the next round?
2: I think we can get another game.
0: You almost said we.
2: Americans.
0: You almost said them. So, you know.
2: We're Americans. I think we're part of the team, right?
0: There we go.
2: Yeah.
0: Good job, Austin.
2: Thank you.
0: Thank you. Austin Jones. He's smooth. He's very smooth. Rodman, not very good in the Price is Right, these players.
3: No. I mean, hey, I wasn't any better.
1: But hang on. Both of our callers were winners.
0: Which is great.
1: That's good.
0: We appreciate Freedom Mortgage Pavilion and the Dave Matthews Band Summer Tour 2026 and Motley Crue. 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So be sure to check them out, too. Can we have our final poll results? Dr. Avi Donapel. He always keeps the poll strong.
3: Yes, we can. Today's Twitter poll is, what does John Kincaid win today on The Price is Right? In first place still, but has dropped a little bit at 42%. He flames out on national TV. In second place, prizes will laugh about at 25%. In third place, and by itself, huge prize, but no showcase at 17%, and the showcase grand prize at 16%.
0: Wow. That would be amazing.
1: That would be.
0: That'd be amazing.
1: We'll see if that plays out.
0: So we'll see how it all plays out. All I'll tell you again is, when you will see a gentleman, and I thought it was like there were certain things that were just lining up perfectly, is I wish I knew the name of the gentleman. So there's 180 people in the audience. And while we were in the back screening room, they take 15 people back at a time. One of the gentlemen in the screening room says, Kincaid, as I'm being brought back. And he was a listener to the show.
1: Oh, that's awesome.
3: Oh.
0: And he listened, and I met him and his wife. And I think they were from the Northeast, if I'm not mistaken, Northeast Philly. And I want to thank him for never letting the cat out of the bag, because you're not supposed to let the cat out of the bag of what happened, because he was there and he witnessed whatever happens. He didn't let the cat out of the bag. But when they seat the people again, I thought it was just karma that today this man sits in front of me with an Eagles hat on. Of all the things to have sitting in front of you, a man in an Eagles hat.
1: Yeah. That's gotta be a good sign.
0: I was like, wait a minute.
3: We have a few more texts on which games you played, so I'll kind of go list them off for you. Eric from Virginia says it's the game where you guess higher or lower, where John has to guess if the price is upper or lower. Another person checking in, Joe from Breezy Point, saying the golf game.
0: Oh, whoa. I'm going to tell you right now. I can tell you right now. That's the game that was giving me the most anxiety. I told Dylan that one. It's not the golf game. But it was the most anxiety I had. Was I was going to be on national TV and
1: miss a putt,
0: have to make a putt, and I'd never hear the end of it.
1: Well, it happens to a world number one as well, so exactly. I wouldn't be too worried.
3: Is that the game called Hole in One?
0: Hole in One.
3: We got two people who are saying Hole in One, and then the last one, the Yodler game.
0: Oh, the cliffhanger.

0: cliffhanger.
1: Okay. Yeah.
0: There you go. All right. Hey, everybody have a great time. Middays with Marks is coming your way next. I look forward to being with you tomorrow with Connor. We'll be back. Thanks, Sean. Thanks, Austin. Thanks, Shukri. Have a great day, everybody.
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3: The Phils win in New York. I'm Sean Rodman, and the Phillies have won its first three-game series at Citi Field since September of 2021. Kyle Schwarber became the fastest Philly to 30 home runs in a single season, and the Phils are back in action at home tonight against the Pirates. Aaron Nola is scheduled to get the start for the Phils, and Braxton Ashcraft for the Pirates. First pitch is scheduled for 6:40. Flyers add six players in the NHL draft this weekend, including first-round pick defenseman Maxim Sokolovsky at the 28th overall spot. The Flyers GM Danny Briere joined us earlier today if they could make a big splash in free agency.
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13: 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Can't watch it live, go back and watch it on demand. We say good morning to Mr. Ray Dunn. Ray!
1: Morning, Johnny. How are you?
13: How are you?
1: I'm great. How was your weekend?
13: It was fantastic. But it's not as good as what's happening today. As we say good morning to Sean Brace.
1: Oh, great to be with you. Hello, everybody.
13: While the national nightmare is over, John Kincaid is going to be on The Price is Right at 11 o'clock. Live team coverage on the show today, Sean Brace. Your thoughts?
1: Well, I can't wait. It's been a little while since I've actually witnessed an episode of Price is Right. And can't tell you I've ever tuned in knowing that I'm going to see somebody that I know either. So I've never met anyone that's performed on The Price is Right, except for Aaron Paul. I think Aaron Paul, do you know who he is? Breaking Bad, the actor.
13: Oh, really?
1: Yeah, I think he was.
13: And you know him?
1: I hung out with him one time.
13: That's not surprising.
1: In the Bahamas.
13: Vegas? Oh, in the Bahamas. Yeah. I was going to say, it was. I doubt it was in Conshohocken.
1: Oh, definitely not.
13: Or Manioc.
1: It'd be a lot cooler if it was, right, man. Right. Anyways, Price is Right. Let's go.
13: Yep. And the team coverage starts at 11 o'clock because John, so here's what I know. I believe John gets called pretty much right away. And these are sources that are telling me this. So we're not going to put on the episode and listen to the whole thing. Thank you, Ray. But we will put it on from the start when you get a John Kincaid come on down. They'll go to the first pricing game. And then if he wins, we'll stay with it. If he loses, we'll come back. But we'll play the live TV broadcast on CBS3. And that's coming up at 11 o'clock.
1: That's incredible. First of all.
13: Because if we didn't, John would never forgive us.
1: Do you know what year that Price is Right started?
13: 1971.
1: See, this is All-American Week stuff right here, boys.
13: Yes, this is the beginning of All-America Week with Sean Brace.
1: 1972.
13: I was off by a year.
1: American television game
8: show. And you
1: didn't
8: go over.
13: And I didn't go over. I win both showcases.
1: Nice work.
13: Now, I will say this about Drew Carey, who took over for Bob Barker probably a lot longer than we realized ago.
1: Oh, absolutely.
13: 20 years, maybe, if not more. And I can't tell you when I've watched The Price is Right last, but he's done a good job. It's not easy to follow a legend. And Bob Barker's an all-time legend.
1: Oh, wow, yeah.
13: And Drew Carey's done fine because no one bitches about him. So if no one complains about what he's doing, then he must be doing okay.
1: Are they Carey's cupcakes? You know, because they had Barker's Beauties.
13: And there's a lot going on with Barker's Beauties.
1: Yeah.
13: And there's a documentary out there.
1: Oh, no.
13: Oh, yeah.
1: Oh, no.
13: Might have been some sexually harassing going on.
1: Oh, no. Damn it. I can't enjoy anything in life.
13: Nope. And, of course, Bob Barker punched Happy Gilmore and said, you know, and then Happy said the price is wrong.
1: That's right.
13: All right. So that's coming up at 11 o'clock. We'll have fun with it. I had fun with the Phillies this weekend, Sean Brace. How about that?
1: How about it?
13: So yesterday was you win Friday night, close game. Did Bryce go deep Friday night? Was that the runs that they got on Friday night? I know the Derek Hill show is what was happening on Friday night. You're not going to see a better catch ever. Might see as good of a catch. That's a Ken Griffey Jr. type catch.
1: He was relentless for that ball. Like, it didn't matter what was in front of him. And I think I heard him say, yeah, I heard Marsh. Marsh told me I had plenty of room. Yeah, all right. Like, think about how fast he was cruising with his mind in about maybe he heard something in the distance. But whether Marsh says you have a lot of room or not, he wasn't slowing down one bit. And that was an unbelievable grab. Unbelievable.
13: As athletic as anything you're going to see. We had Tom McCarthy on Friday. You were off Friday. We had T-Mac on Friday, and we were talking about Hill, and he had said, this guy, I don't think you guys realize it yet, he is such a good defensive player. Because when the Phillies traded for him, he's never had 200 at-bats in a season. I never heard of him before. So when the trade happened, it's like, okay, they're desperate. They needed to get a guy that can play multiple positions in the outfield. He's a right-handed hitter. Well, he hit two bombs in the Washington series in the ninth inning, back-to-back games, and he makes this play on Friday night. I mean, I'm talking full sprint, perfectly timed jump, full extension over the wall. That's the ball game. That's a two-run homer for Soto if he doesn't pull that one back.
1: That is correct.
13: That's as good as a catch as you'll ever see. And this really, damn, you know, I wish we were in August here, but this is really like Derek Hill now has become a big part of this team. Even if he doesn't need to hit 300, he doesn't need to hit even 250, 260, he needs to come up with plays. And this dude has been coming up with big plays in his couple weeks here.
1: Yeah,
13: fantastic.
1: He's really made his mark. And no, I did not know that he is a good glove out there in center. So that was great to see, or, you know, to play the outfield. Obviously, we know, we're hopeful that the right-handed bat will continue to come up with some big hits, as he's done, especially there in Washington, back-to-back games. But for the most part, you know, look, it was an under the radar grab, and so far he's kicking the door in and making a big name for himself, as T-Mac has pointed out on multiple broadcasts. Oh, by the way, you just said one run game, and I know we're going to get to the weekend because I know yesterday was another one run game. I don't think Saturday was. Saturday was a loss.
8: No, Harper hit the home run on Saturday.
1: That's right. 18-6 this year, one run games the Phillies are. You know,
8: that's a lot of that's Duran.
1: A lot of that is Wheeler too. Oh, but and you know,
8: oh my God,
1: the starters.
8: So Wheeler 8-1 now. ZRA is just over two after missing, I don't know, the first month of the season, and this dude has come back. I mean, I don't even want to say better than he's been before, but just as good.
1: He was awesome on Friday. Awesome in that game. What do you have? 7 innings pitched, just 7, 4 hits, 1 earned, 5 strikeouts. Just mixing it up, and you still look. I think if you were to grab Zach Wheeler, grab a beer, pull up a chair, he's going to tell you, yeah, I'm not pitching my best, which is scary. Which is scary.
8: Well, maybe he is now. Because if he can pitch better, I want to see it. And, he was, like you said, he was so good. He's just so impressive, the command that he has out there. He knows he's setting guys up. He can throw any number of pitches. The four-seam fastball still has good velocity. He's got the sinker. He can, I mean, that's really been the big difference, that he's developed his other pitches since coming to Philly. And he doesn't need he doesn't have to overly rely on the fastball because it has a lot of velocity. Dude knows how to pitch. And then, of course, yesterday you get Schwarber, and that was to put him back up. So they blew the lead. They were up between Lizardo and the bullpen. They blow the lead. Schwarber just comes up, man, and says, we're going back up by a run. 30th home run of the season. Fastest in franchise history as far as games in a season to get the 30 home runs. He's had 5 consecutive seasons where he's hit 30 home runs or more. We're not even in July yet, and he's already hit 30 home runs. This freaking dude blows my mind, Sean. And this was a year we talked about it in spring training. The over-under was what at one point?
1: It went down to 38.5 at one point. So 39.5 was basically what all the books had. He's got 30 right now. It's not even July. Think about that. I feel for you. If you did take the under, I'd love to hear you. Just call in and, you know, we'll talk you off the ledge.
8: Jamie, if you're out there, 610-632. He called in Friday and said he knew he'd been taking some hits.
1: Yeah, that's a tough one. I would never bet the under on it. He's on such a tear. He didn't hit a home run in 5 straight games, so I know that you talk about that
8: that's
1: lot.
8: That's what you do.
1: So there was yesterday. I actually did take him to hit a home run. It was plus 260, sprinkled a little bit on 2 home runs, plus 13 hunch, obviously did not come through. But still, you know, it took a little.
8: That's why you sprinkle.
1: That's why you sprinkle, exactly. And you know what? Today, I'm running right back to it. Not the 2 home run. We're just going 1. It's plus 215 on DraftKings. I'm firing again on Schwarber. Why not? Get down there at the old yard. Things are starting to heat up a little bit. Red, white, and blue running through this country right now, John. U.S. men's national team on Wednesday. Schwarber's hitting bombs. It's great to be an American, Ray Dunn.
8: Speaking of home runs, right, Aaron Nola on the mound tonight for the Phillies.
15: Come on. Well, we got a couple of Nola quality starts in a row here.
8: But he always gives up one or two.
15: Yeah, that's all right. You got to give the other team a chance. He's a nice guy.
8: Well, but to Sean's point with Schwarber, typically when he doesn't have one for a couple days, and I always look at this when I'm looking to bet home runs. Oh, Schwarber hasn't had one in 5 games. Just start putting some money on him each night, and he's going to hit one.
1: I was going to text Ricky because that's what they were talking about in the pregame. It was him and Barkan and Ben, and well, he hasn't hit one in 5 days. And I honestly wanted to text Ricky right then and there. Go, he's hitting one today. Like it just everything was just
8: big spot.
1: Exactly. So I said, all right, let's fire on it, have some fun. But put that to the side. It was such a clutch home run. They come away with that victory. They win the series against the New York Mets. And oh, by the way, Atlanta, do you hear the train a coming?
8: 3 games back.
1: The train is a coming. And they're rolling around the bend right now.
8: Ricky predicted it last week, and I heard it, and I'm like, you know what? He's right. Because now they're 3 games back. Ricky said that he'd be surprised that the Phillies weren't in first place by the All-Star game.
1: Wow.
8: They're 3 games back.
1: Jeez.
8: Look at who they're playing coming up. They get 4 against the Pirates. Pirates aren't bad. They're going to have Skeens for one of these games, right? They're going to get him in the series.
15: Wednesday night.
1: We get All-American excellence on Wednesday. Wheeler versus Skeens into Team USA at night. The Eagle has landed.
8: So do you do a parlay USA and the Phillies?
1: I'm painting my body red, white, and blue. I'm fired.
15: Oh, don't make this us is go the through week. This search for pain.
1: This
15: again.
1: Is the I know. No, we're
8: all right,
1: good on that.
8: Philly's conversation, everybody. You know the phone number. You know the text line number on the Davis Honda text line. You know the number for the voice memos on the Davis Honda text line. 610-632-0975. 610-632-0975. I have something. Andrew Painter made his first start in AAA. We have that coming up. And there was a report put out there about Dave Dombrowski and his future with the Phillies. And your phone calls have what the Phillies have done so far. Does it make you, not apologizing to Dave Dombrowski, but does it make you say, all right, like maybe he knew what he was doing? And I'll give you another reason why Dave Dombrowski should be given credit. That's coming up next. 610-632-0975. 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
21: He would be the fastest Philly to 30. Fly ball right center field. Going back on it is Ewing. Back toward the track to the wall. It is gone! Two-run home run, Schwarber!
8: And that wasn't the moonshot that he typically hits. It was high in the air, right? Got a lot of height on it. Out of here.
15: Beautiful, beautiful thing.
8: Kyle Schwarber, 30 home runs. Ryan Howard had six consecutive seasons with 30 home runs. Mm-hmm. You know how many Mike Schmidt had in a row? This is 30-plus home runs in a row.
1: Well, he's top dog, 5-plus. What did Mike Schmidt end up with there, Ray? What was the number? You know the total?
15: 548.
8: 548.
1: There you go. Nice pull by you. I would say, like, the way you're asking, I'll say five or six, like six.
8: Five? No, most consecutive 30-plus home run seasons, and this tells you how truly great Mike Schmidt was. This is in an era where you were in big ballparks and hitting 50 home runs a year wasn't common.
1: Yep.
8: 13 seasons in a row.
1: Wow. Damn.
8: Are you disputing that, Ray?
15: I am disputing that.
8: Uh-oh. Okay. I took it from somebody on Twitter. So
1: I was like, damn, that's a hell of a pull.
15: So I put that exact stat out today.
1: Mike.
8: What was the stat?
15: And I had Mike Schmidt for 9. Okay. He might have had 13, 30-plus
8: total,
15: but I don't think he had them in a row.
8: But also, still, though, somebody also had put out that that Schwarber's on pace to hit 62 home runs, and I'm like, hang on, we're already over half of the amount of games. That would be impossible.
15: Yeah, that also seems wrong.
8: Here's the pitch.
1: I think we're on pace for 90.
8: Yeah, no, you are.
15: Yeah, he's got the over. Remember we had Adolis for over 80 and a half?
1: Yeah, that one. Hey, look.
8: Yeah, he went nine.
1: I didn't lose it yet.
8: So was this the it wasn't the strike shortened season. So if you go 1, 2, 3, 4, 5, 6, 7, 8, 9, 10, 11, 12, 13 of 14 seasons, he had 30 plus. Mike Schmidt. It's incredible.
1: That is.
8: Especially in that era. But Schwarber getting the 30 before July 1st is unbelievable. Outside of a monster injury or something like that, he's going to hit 50. And he's good. And again, it's like this guy has come to Philadelphia and he has turned his career into a Hall of Fame career. He's 370 home runs now lifetime. If he gets another 20, that puts him at 390 this season, which means he's 110 home runs away from hitting 500. So what is that? Another three seasons? He's got an outside shot of doing it. I mean, really, after this season, 2 years.
15: And that's what gave him the 5-year contract. You're assuming that's going to happen in a Phillies uniform
8: right.
15: in one of the last 2 years of his career here, which, yeah, obviously might not be pretty what's happening for the entire team at that time, but it'll be cool to see.
8: But we're going to be chasing 500, and people are going to want to go to the games, and you're going to be fighting to catch the home run ball. And
15: a bunch of adults with gloves, and we'll do that debate on the air.
8: So unbelievable.
1: The Great American List, we're going to start making it for this week, and Kyle Schwarber's on that list. Kyle Schwarber Middletown, Ohio, who his dad is a retired police chief. How about that?
8: You know that.
1: Yeah, and of course we knew he was selected fourth overall.
8: And he was a football player?
1: Yes, he was.
15: And a dancer.
1: A great American. God bless him.
8: He is. I mean, when you think of Kyle Schwarber, you're thinking a hot dog, a hamburger, some baked beans, maybe a side of potato salad.
1: He just smashes it. Really gets his money's worth. And like you said, that one wasn't a moonshot by no means, but you just knew from the reaction there it was. Like, look, there are a couple players on this team right now that it's mandatory. You stop what you're doing and pull up a seat. Schwarber's on that list at one. Brandon Marsh is right behind him.
8: You're not kidding.
1: Brandon Marsh is must-see TV every time he is at the dish. He is unconscious right now. Oh, no, by the way, I didn't even bring up my boy. Mr. Elite. I didn't even talk about Bryce Harper.
8: Yeah, because so today
0: we only find out if he becomes the elite or he continues to be good.
8: Today's elite. A columnist in the Inquirer said he's elite, and now put it back to Dave Dombrowski. Can he be elite in finishing this team off? Now in a week he might not be elite anymore. But what Harper's shown you this year is that he's still at the top of his game, and he's playing like it, and the team's playing like it as well. Under Don Mattingly, the Phillies are now 38-18. The first team in Major League Baseball history to go from 10 under to 10 over before July 1st. You think about that volatile swing. 10 games under, were they 9-19? And now under Mattingly, they're 38-18. They're 10 games over 500. They're 3 games in back of the Braves. And there's so much baseball to be played. That's the other thing. It's half the season's left.
1: It's kind of scary, but yes.
8: Oh, my God. I wish it was September.
1: Right.
8: Right now. But they are rolling right now. Do we look at, because Dombrowski took a lot of crap in the offseason and justifiably so, and my feeling hasn't changed on Dombrowski at all. I'll just tell you that right away. Do we kind of say, all right, like maybe Dave isn't, I never thought Dave Dombrowski was a bad GM or a bad president or whatever, but the lack of urgency that he displayed in the offseason was troubling to me. And they still don't necessarily have a right fielder. I know Hill's been great. They're still a right-handed right fielder, bat away.
1: Yeah.
8: But do we feel better about the Phillies? Do we feel less critical of Dave Dombrowski, Ray?
15: I think it's because you put him in the comparison to the Mets, and the Mets did pretty much what a lot of people around, I don't want to say a lot, I don't want to speak for the entire fan base here, but what we heard a lot of like, you got to get this core and shake it up. These old guys, are you bringing them back? You know, there was a, should you bring Schwarber? Should you bring Real Muto? Let's trade Boehm. Let's shake this entire thing up. The Mets, they looked at the disappointment of a season ago, and it was more disappointing than the Phillies for sure. And they said, you know what? This core, not it. Let's shake it up. Let's make something happen. They're still sitting where they're sitting. They also had a terrible start to the season. They're like, you know what? We're going to ride out this Mendoza thing.
8: Bad move.
15: And things continue to be bad for them. So to Dombrowski's credit, while I don't believe just sitting on your hands and Adolis Garcia being the only thing that really changed about this group, no matter how much Rob Thompson tried to tell you they had to switch out a few lockers and the clubhouse staff was busy turning over last year's roster, he knew where the floor of this team was. And the floor of this team is a team that's going to win 90 games, going to be in the postseason, and we're going to sit here in October and say, well, if they hit, there's a chance they're going to go out there and win themselves a World Series. And he kept with that floor no matter how crazy loud it got around this team throughout the entire offseason.
8: If you Google Mike Schmidt, you know the first thing that comes up under my feed?
1: Hey, Ray.
3: Hey, Ray.
8: Our
1: nice.
8: Interview.
3: Hey, Ray.
1: That is great. That's tremendous.
8: Michael Jack Schmidt. So let me give Dombrowski some credit. And I'll give him credit because I also shared this belief. It was Harrison Bader. Harrison Bader came in here last year. It was a good acquisition at the trade deadline. He brought energy. The bat was hot. He hit over 300. Then he got injured, which was really Harrison Bader. He has trouble staying healthy. But the 300-plus batting average and the power that he put on, that was never Harrison Bader in Major League Baseball. He bounced around a little bit, and when you see him, he could be anywhere from a 240 to a 250 hitter to a 210 hitter. And there was pressure on Dombrowski from the fan base. And there's a lot of people out there yapping. You got to bring Bader back. You got to bring Bader back. I would have never given him a multi-year contract, ever. If he came back on that one-year option, you didn't have a choice. That would have been okay. Do you see what Bader's doing? Do you see his stats this year? He's not even starting anymore.
1: No.
8: Nor should he be.
1: Yeah, it's a bad club.
8: It's a bad team.
1: Yep.
8: You know what Bader's batting, Ray?
15: Ooh, 197.
8: 170.
1: Hello. Aww.
8: You know his on-base percentage?
15: I went over.
8: 198.
1: Ooh.
8: He's got 34 strikeouts and 106 at bats. He's got 4 walks.
15: Ooh.
1: So does Dave get credit for not
8: resigning? Absolutely he does. Because that would have been the easy move. He was here. Fans liked him. He fitted in the clubhouse. He played a good center field too.
1: That's fair.
8: But he realized what Dombrowski and his staff realized what Bader was. Bad decision to give him a multi-year contract for $10 million a year. Is that what he got from San Francisco?
1: Got paid.
8: Yeah. So how's that contract look going forward? Now he's back for 2 more years making good money after that. So it was a good decision. I mean, it's hard for me to, like, how do you put your finger on JT and bringing him back for 3 years? Because starting pitching is really the calling card of this team. How much does that have to do with JT? Could another catcher come in and you're like, okay, a good defensive catcher that you're paying $4 million a year or $5 million a year, could he be doing the same thing? I believe he could. I don't believe this whole thing that, oh, the pitchers are addicted to pitching to JT Realmuto. Okay, well, they can be addicted throwing to somebody else, too.
1: Yeah, that was a pretty hefty paycheck that he got. Nice contracts that JT got. So I could definitely agree with you. But I do think that there's value keeping that type of personality, that type of player inside the clubhouse. Of course,
8: sure.
1: We know he deals with the pitchers. JT, what he brings to the table as far as battle tested, that guy never misses a game. If I feel like maybe I'm feel fact, but he is one of the tougher dudes out there. So yeah, there is value in that, but they did overpay to keep him here. No doubt about it.
8: Yeah. The third year is what makes it burn.
1: My thing about the Dombrowski, first of all, a great article, Inquirer, David Murphy, and you don't say it too often. I thought the headline was pretty damn good as well. Bryce Harper has proven he is still elite. Now it's Dave Dombrowski's turn. I'm like, oh, click. I need to read that. And it was a good article by David Murphy, and I totally agree with everything he's saying because, yeah, Dombrowski deserves some credit. But at the end of the day, this is a good team. But is it a championship-caliber team? And these things are...
4: We have a good club.
1: Yeah, it's nauseating for some, but these are the questions you have to ask yourself. My only point is this. You have one final opportunity to improve your roster. That is on August 3rd. That's the trade deadline. You have to do something. So just because you know you're not good enough to beat the Dodgers, and you know you're not good enough at this point in time to beat the Brewers. Dodgers are still the best team in baseball. They're pulling guys off the injury. This Edmund comes out of nowhere. He's on a tear right now. Like, the rich get richer. That's the bar. And I know that you don't want to hear about it. I'm sure people are sick of hearing about the Dodgers as well. But who knocked the Phillies out last year? The Dodgers.
8: So you're saying you don't think the Phillies are capable of beating them. And you're saying right now.
1: Yes.
8: But realistically, what can you expect at the trade deadline? Right-handed bat,
1: yep.
8: Reliever, fifth starter.
1: Just give me something, right? I know, is it going to be one move and all of a sudden I'm going to feel different, right? I get it. Probably not, but you still need to go out there and improve this roster. because this is a team that has not been able to get over the hump to win that championship, to get to the promised land. So if you're going to go ahead and make your, you know, the opportunity this year with everything that's going right, why not? Let it fly.
8: All right, we're collecting some voice memos and text messages. We'll get to some in a couple minutes, but get yours in, 610-632-0975. That's the phone number as well. Ray, are they a tier one team in Major League Baseball, the Phillies?
15: No, tier two.
1: Ooh.
8: Really? Who are the tier one teams?
15: Tier one, Dodgers, Brewers, and I think that's it.
1: In the National
15: League? Brewers. No, in general. You want me? Yeah, the American. If you could talk me into the Yankees, sure.
1: I was going to say, you don't have the Yankees on that list. Wow.
15: I mean, Yankees.
8: It's got swept.
15: Yeah, big rivalry four weekend up there in Boston. The Red Sox right now, their entire fan base is trying to toss them into the water like it's the Boston Tea Party up there, and they just swept the Yankees.
8: No, so. I agree with you. If you don't put the Phillies in, you can't put the Yankees in.
15: Right.
8: I'll take the Phillies over the Yankees.
1: Mm.
8: For sure.
15: 2 weeks ago, I disagree. Now, at this point, yeah, I agree with you there.
1: Well, you said something earlier, John. You said, why can't it be September? And I was just like, huh. Because if it was September, am I singing a different tune? Like, there's a lot to like. And I've said this 100 times already, that the way I've said it about this team the last 2 years, my bias kicking in. I want to see this team play or, you know, win a championship. So I was a little over the top with my enthusiasm. Now, this year, I'm a little reluctant. I'm like, wait a minute. You know,
8: you've been hurt before.
1: Yeah,
8: Sean.
1: Like, I'm not going to buy into this. This is a good team, but is it a championship caliber team? No. The makings of a championship caliber team is there.
8: This is a championship caliber team. This is a championship caliber team. The thing that Pat Gillick knew how to do, and this is what you expect from Dave Dombrowski, is finishing the team off. He came in with a core. That team was ready to win. The problem Ed Wade had was finishing the team off. He couldn't get relievers to, like, Turk Wendell and Dennis Cook he would bring in, and they would suck. Matt Klentak brought in Workman and Heath Hembree, and they sucked. So now Dave Dombrowski is going to be in the Hall of Fame because he's going to finish the team off. He's made some good moves. He's made some moves that haven't paid off. But, like, of Gillick's moves that he made at the trade deadline, I'd look at it a couple. Matt Stairs was an under-the-radar. He's a bat coming off the bench. He had perhaps the biggest home run or one of the biggest home runs in franchise history. Jamie Moyer was a trade that they made, and they literally gave up next to nothing for him. He became an important starting pitcher in 2008 and going forward. Joe Blanton was acquired, and this is prior to 2008. Joe Blanton was acquired for a couple of prospects, decent prospects. Blanton became a stabilizing force in the back of that rotation. So when you look at, like, you're always going to miss on moves. They missed on Jeff Jenkins. They missed on Adam Eaton, but they hit on Jason Wirth. Dombrowski's got to hit on some of these other hits, right? Like, what's the Jason Wirth move? What's the Scott Air trade that helped the bullpen? J.C. Romero off of waivers, right? What's the move? Brad Lidge. What's the move? Duran is the Brad Lidge, right? Like, so you have your closer. How do you get it to Duran? You sign Keller. Hasn't looked good so far.
1: Nope.
8: Kirkering, walk the bases loaded. Everybody's now shoving Kirkering down my throat that, oh, you're fine in the eighth inning. He walked the Mets loaded. You want to put him out there in the eighth inning of a playoff series?
15: But he got out of it.
8: He did. He did. Good fastball.
1: He has been pitching better, but man, that
8: look at his look at his stats last year during the regular season.
1: He was great.
8: He's a great reliever.
1: He was great.
8: You want to send him out there against the Dodgers in the eighth inning?
1: I don't think I do.
15: Thinking about it.
8: Yeah, really, me neither.
1: I don't think I do.
8: Seventh. So to your point, now it really is in the hands of Dombrowski. This is a championship caliber team. Do people agree with that? That's a championship caliber team. I don't know how you can't be if you have Wheeler because in spring training, the worry was Wheeler comes back and he's not the same, or it takes him longer to come back and he has setbacks. Sanchez, because he threw a career high in innings and he was in the World Baseball Classic, maybe he's not the same pitcher, right? Well, I mean, geez, Wheeler looks better than Sanchez now after he comes back. He's 8-1. I mean, these guys could approach 20 wins on the season.
1: Yeah, look, if you said, is this a championship caliber team? And your answer can't be revolving around what they did in years past. It's about this year and this year only. Looking at the full league, looking at the National League path, looking at how this division is going to play out. I would be interested to hear a Phillies fan's perspective on that. I would. Because I think then you have to come over to the dark side and say, yes, this is a championship caliber team, and be ready to get hurt again.
4: I'm
6: ready to be hurt again.
4: And that's fine. And that's what I was saying last year. And that's what I was saying the year after, you know, the year before. Like, I'm all in on this Phillies team. I'm loving what I'm seeing, but I just think that there is it's another level up to beat the Dodgers.
6: It's going to come down to what the offense looks like in the playoffs.
4: Yep.
6: Because, I mean, would you guys agree that the team has kind of a special dynamic that's going on right now? Hill comes in and he has the swagger about him and he has energy and the guy, you can tell he fits right into this clubhouse. And that's teams that win have everybody contributes, Stock contributes, Boehm's contributing, everybody's contributing. Unfortunately for the Phillies, the last couple seasons, the offense, everybody went flat at once. And you're never going to win like that.
4: Nope.
6: And unfortunately, we don't know what they're going to look like in September or in October. But
4: they're looking great right now. And like we pointed out a few times, that schedule opens up. Got some winnable baseball games here, especially when you got Wheeler and Sanchez marching them out 1-2.
6: All right, let's hit some phones and some texts. Let's go to Greg. Greg's calling from Bethlehem, Pennsylvania. Hello, Gregory. Good morning.
22: Good morning, guys. How you doing?
6: Hey, what's buddy. Up? How are you?
22: Good, good. One of the biggest hurdles it seems like the Phillies have had is they don't have a farm system that gives them prospects that are cultivated to a point where they're a good trade bait. And I thought that was supposed to be Dombrowski's strong point.
6: No. No, he actually, so in Boston, he traded away a lot of their young players. And in Detroit, I think it's similar. I mean, really, really, Greg, Dombrowski's known as kind of like a deal maker. And like in Boston, he got Chris Sale. He gave up a ton of prospects for Chris Sale. He's supposed to finish off your team. And this team was already built to win. They just hadn't been able to do it because Klentak had made some mistakes. And he came in and, you know, like, look at him right now. But when you look at the team, he didn't sign Wheeler. He re-signed Wheeler. He didn't trade for Sanchez. He didn't bring in Bryce Harper. Signed Schwarber. It's a great, great signing.
4: Oh, yeah.
6: He struggled to replace Harper in right field since he went to first base. It's like a lot of it. Like, the Eagles couldn't draft wide receivers for a long time. The Steelers can draft wide receivers, but their offensive line stinks, right? Like, every organization, every general manager has their weakness. And Dave just hasn't been able to get these pieces that have ended up working out and get them over the top. But remember, Ray, if the umpire calls it a strike,
4: okay, no.
23: Fine line.
6: Right. You apologize to JT after the game. If the ball's thrown to the other side of home base, who knows what happens?
23: Fine line.
6: And he's right.
24: It just still is the same shortstop out there.
6: That's the problem. Yeah, like, seriously, when we talk about the star players showing up in the playoffs, who are we really talking about? All of them.
4: Correct.
6: Yeah. But I feel like we're talking about Trey now more than anything.
24: Correct. Yeah, we're talking about Trey. And to the point of, like, where they're at in tiers in baseball, the one reason why I think, outside the fact the Brewers beat them, and, like, we've now seen it with our eyes, the one thing about the Brewers is I think their game is more transferable when they're not hitting to scratch across runs than what the Phillies do. And they're, like, fundamentally, I think they're just a better team than the Phillies. The Dodgers' star power is greater than that of the Phillies. That's why they're there. I just think the Brewers, if you had to give me, how is this team going to scratch across a win and claw and find a way to win? They've now got the pitching, you know, assuming the Miz's elbow doesn't blow up in this, like, it will hit 105.5.
6: Which, by the way,
4: could very well
6: happen. Yeah, like, he can't do this forever, right?
24: There's no way this lasts. This has to be a Mickey Mouse run, right?
6: I don't know.
4: I don't think it's a Mickey Mouse run.
24: It's not that his talent's not there. I just mean his arm can't do
4: this. Oh, you're talking about Miz.
24: Possibly.
4: I was talking about the Brewers.
6: Well, yeah, like, no. How long can a guy go throwing the ball 105 miles an hour without something happening?
24: Right. That thing's got to explode at some point. I'm not wishing for it.
6: No, I know, but you're right.
4: Didn't a Giants pitcher arm fall off? Dave Gervecki.
6: Yeah.
4: There you go. Didn't it, like, literally
6: he had
4: fall?
6: It amputated.
4: Good grief.
6: On the mound. It was scary.
4: Oof.
6: Uncle Jamie checks in on the Davis on the text line. And it's a good point. And we went through this with the Phillies under the Ryan Howard regime, right? Live by the long ball, die by the long ball. And what happens in October?
4: You die.
6: It's 50 degrees, not 95 degrees.
4: And these pitchers are so much better, and they know where your strengths are, and they're going to attack your weaknesses and make other hitters beat you. But that's where a guy like Brandon Marsh comes in, and he's so important.
6: He could be the difference. But so Uncle Jamie says, and by the way, Senga, who's now 0-7, threw the meatball.
4: Yeah.
6: That was gone.
8: But it's 100 degrees yesterday. It's a fly ball in October. It's a home run yesterday, and they go up 5-4. He's right.
1: Yeah, but what about the ones he hits in the triple deck?
8: Holy cow. They're going out.
1: Yeah, there's a few of them that, you know, it all works itself out. No, I think the Brewers are a really good team. You have to sit here and say that the Phillies are one of – I like.
8: Yeah, the Brewers look really good.
1: But tier one, yeah, the Phillies are definitely tier one. I'm just very cautious to say championship because of the bleeping Dodgers. And I hate them, and I can't stand them, but they are as good as advertised.
8: But, like, the Dodgers can be the favorite, and you're still in that tier. I believe they're tier one. Rice thinks it's only the Brewers and the Dodgers. I'll take them. I'll put the Phillies, even if we want to rank them, they're still a cut above everybody else. And what about the Braves? If you look at the odds, the Braves are still favorite over.
1: Yeah, they're coming down, back Braves down to earth, though.
24: Have fallen into the Phillies tier.
1: I got one, though, for you.
7: How about that?
1: How about the fact that the Phillies are favored in front of the Brewers to win it all this year? Right now, Phillies are 11-1, Brewers 12-1. Braves are also 11-1. Mariners 10-1, besides not getting any help from Cal Raleigh. Yankees plus 500. Dodgers plus 200 to 3-peat.
8: So is this is World Series?
1: Yeah, this is the championship. Yep.
8: I'm looking on Bet Parks, just the NL. Dodgers minus 109, Braves plus 500, plus 600 for the Brewers, and plus 750 for the Phillies. And then there's a clear second or third tier after that. There's everybody else after these four teams.
1: You can still get the Phillies at plus 170 to win the division. That's a good bet right now.
24: It's a solid bet.
7: How about that?
1: That's a bet you want in your pocket just because it's the Phillies.
8: It was plus two. We talked about it a couple weeks ago.
1: It was plus 370 last week.
8: Yep.
1: Last week.
8: That was when the jump
24: on. Money.
8: Yep.
1: Oh, that's all right. You know, just fire on Schwarber to hit 9 home runs over the next week.
24: Or go on the prices. Right.
8: All right, coming up, we have some voice memos on this. Also, what's going on in the price? Is there a special report?
24: So it's just come off. For about 10 minutes there, CBS News was running a special report on something that happened in the political world I didn't really catch.
1: Oh, sure. What happened in the political world?
24: I'm not quite positive.
8: could you imagine if a CBS News report preempted John Kincaid?
24: Well,
8: he may combust. He literally might catch on fire if that happened.
24: It did take out about 10 minutes of let's make a deal. We are back to regularly scheduled programming. No word on whether or not they're going to cut back in for another report on whatever happened with the Supreme Court.
8: So we're going to – John Kincaid's on Price is Right today. We're going to follow it live on the air. We're actually going to pot up the TV, and you're going to listen to it.
1: I love a watch party. I've never done one for a game show before. This is going to be great.
8: Our national nightmare is over. John Kincaid's finally on the Price is Right.
1: Hopefully there's
8: finally watch it.
1: Hopefully there's no tornado warnings because that's when they'll bump it.
8: All right, we'll come up. Voice memos on the Phillies, plus NBA free agency opens up tomorrow night, and there's a bunch of big rumors across the NBA we'll go over, including some Sixer stuff. That's coming up next. Middays with Marks.
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0: Are we doing All America All the Time?
1: Hell yeah.
2: Until I run out.
0: Living in America.
1: Big week. Big week, John. Are you feeling it?
0: I remember this video. James Brown's shirt's three quarters of the way unbuttoned, and he's just dancing, sweating his ass off. Hey! Hey!
1: Damn right.
0: Am I excited for this week?
1: Yeah.
0: Yeah. Yeah, it's a good week.
1: Good.
0: Yeah, it's a good week. I enjoy the 4th of July. We're right in the heart of summer.
1: Woo! And it is.
0: It's going to be 102 two days in a row this week.
1: A hot one. And, oh, by the way, as you said, 4th of July on a Saturday. Doesn't happen often. It doesn't have to happen every year. It's not like the last Saturday of the month, just so everybody knows.
0: So is 4th of July on a different day every year?
1: Yes. No, 4th of July is on the 4th of July, but as far as the day of the week, it rotates.
0: Gotcha.
1: So now, does it go seven, full seven? Could it be on Sunday? Could it be on Monday? Could it be on Tuesday? How does that work, right?
3: It's July 4th.
0: I think it depends on the calendar.
1: Yeah, it's just in the calendar. That's it.
0: So, like, for instance, next year, July 4th is on a Sunday.
1: How about that?
0: And then in 2028, July 4th is on a Tuesday.
1: Oh, we skip Monday.
0: How about that?
1: So why is that? Because of the
0: is
1: what?
0: Is it a leap year?
1: There you go.
0: There you go. 2029, geez.
3: Wednesday.
0: Are we still it's on
3: here?
0: A Wednesday.
3: Oh, I'll be sure to call you guys to
0: Am I still at the
3: it?
0: Station or alive? Because both are up for debate.
1: Yeah.
3: 610.
1: The odds on that one, yeah.
0: The odds. Do we have voice memos in the Phillies before we do?
3: We got a voice memo on the Chris Johnson news earlier today.
1: Oh, man, terrible. I am an East Carolina guy, and Chris Johnson is a Pirate forever. That news came out of nowhere. Terrible, terrible.
0: He's got ALS. Mm-hmm. He announced it this morning, I guess. On
3: GMA.
0: On, yeah.
1: And, I mean, it is kicked in. Like has
0: it already?
1: He's already on the voice monitor.
0: Oh, man.
1: Terrible, dude. ALS is no joke. A friend of mine lost her mother, my friend Kelly, and it just...
0: It deteriorates you pretty fast.
1: Fast. She was in great health. She was a very, athletic woman, and next thing you know, in like less than a year. It's crazy, man. Like, that's why, you know, look, America, let me get deep for just 1 second. Let's all enjoy this week, man. Let's have some fun. Put a smile on your face, because life is short. Life is fleeting. I just met a girl. I've known this woman for a little while. She had breast cancer. I mean, literally 6-7 months ago, we were hanging out. She's bald. Like, I'm crushed. I'm like, wait, what happened? I didn't even know about this, dude. This stuff happens, and it just changes your perspective on life so fast. So fast. So just let the minor nonsense go. Don't get caught up in the social media stuff. And try and enjoy life, right? Sink your teeth into it.
0: Yep.
1: Please.
0: Because it can be gone. Like that.
1: Yep.
0: All this stuff doesn't discriminate.
1: That's it, man. That was crazy, dude. I was like, you're bald. Like, really? Yeah, double, forgive me, I don't know the word, the terminology. Yeah, but breast cancer, and it was just heartbreaking. And it's just, it comes, like, Chris Johnson, you're thinking about a world-class athlete, a guy who ran for 2K, one of the fastest human beings to ever play in the NFL. Dude is now, you know, on the clock.
0: Yeah, so what's the, like... I don't know if he talked about it, but how long is it? It's a mastectomy, by the way.
1: Thank you. That's the word.
0: Yeah. Is this like a couple years he's going to be dead?
1: Well, you think about the Saints connection with...
0: that's what I was just trying to think. Because he lived, but he was also...
1: Steve Gleason. He's still there. He's still alive.
0: Yeah,
1: he's still alive. You know darn well he's getting the best treatment out of anybody possible.
0: Yeah, Curt Schilling did a really good job... And I forget the connection he had with Lou Gehrig's disease, ALS, but he would do, and I think the Phillies still do it. They carried on after he was gone, but he really took that torch. And I know the Phillies have raised money for so many years with ALS. That's actually what they do. I think they still do it when they did it at the ballpark on an off day where you're able to buy tickets and you come in and you can bid on items, but also there's guys signing or whatever. And yeah, because I broadcasted from there one time, and we got Gabe Kapler, and I got Bryce in person again. And yeah, like it was the Phillies do a really, really good job. All right, well, let's play the voice memo.
4: We got. Hey, good morning, you guys. It's David from Newtown Square. Just want to talk about the Chris Johnson news real quick, say a little story. I was younger, played flag football in Southwest Philly, 63rd and Lindbergh. We ended up taking a team trip to see the Titans versus the Eagles. He ended up taking one back to the house. I don't know if it was a kickoff return or punt return, but he threw the ball into the stand. I catch that ball, and we're going nuts. I mean, I couldn't wait to leave. The ball is so much bigger than the football that we were using in the flag football. And trying to throw that ball was hilarious. But we'll never forget that. It's a sad, you know, day for me to just think about where he was then and to see where he is now. It just goes to show you have to get checked out. Please get checked out. Doesn't matter how young you are. Get checked out, please.
1: Yeah, that too. I will also say, like, you know, in hand in the air, you got to do a little bit better job. One, you know, you got to get the physical. You got to go yearly to the doctor. You just have to do it. And then certain things will take place as you get older. I'm 45. I got to get my first
0: colonoscopy.
1: Yay, can't wait. It's
0: nothing.
1: Yeah, I know. It's the worst part about it is what?
0: The prep.
1: Yeah, drinking the stuff. So, but you got to do it because you just, you want to be in front of this stuff because if you just let this build up. Now, this is ALS. This is something I don't think is preventable, no matter even if you got the yearly physical or not. It's just one of those things, but yeah, man, it's terrible. That was pretty surprising to see on the timeline because it came out of nowhere, and then all of a sudden people were like, Chris Johnson, Isaiah. That's, I'm like, what? Like, dude, he was a rock star at East Carolina, an absolute rock star. He was good
0: because then he went to the Jets, I think, later. But he never. That was it. His rookie year that he had. I'm trying to think because it's one of my great fantasy football draft picks of all time.
1: Oh, nice.
0: Yeah, let me see. It was the second. We ran for, his first. So listen to this. Mm-hmm. With Tennessee, 1228, 2006, 1364, 1047, 1243, 1077. I mean, that's six straight years to open your career over 1,000 yards. And I had him the year he ran for 2,000 yards. The kid's a stud.
1: Yeah, with the Titans too, right?
0: It's, yeah.
1: Like, who the hell was the quarterback in that time?
0: The end of McNair, maybe? Or?

0: 3. Wow. I remember that at all.
1: Kerry Collins is pretty darn good quarterback.
0: Listen to these quarterbacks. Kerry Collins. No, Kerry Collins had a really
1: absolutely
0: good career.
1: Absolutely, he did. Yep.
0: Giants, Carolina. Went to a Super Bowl with the Giants. Super Bowl with Carolina.
1: Had a great,
0: or no, that was
1: great run with Penn State too.
0: Vince Young, Chris Sims, threw 2 attempts that year. Our buddy Chris.
2: Both incomplete?
0: No, he completed one.
2: 50%.
0: Anyway, well, listen, man, that sucks for Chris Johnson.
1: Yeah, it does.
0: All right, coming up next, and we have NBA free agency, because we're not going to go to Price is Right and just have the whole thing. We're going to have it announced when John gets called, come on down, and then we'll have the pricing game, and then he can, or the item up for bid, and then we'll go to the game if he wins. All right? What we call it, a John Kincaid Price is Right watch party?
1: A new car, yes.
0: Yeah, I wonder what he wins. I wonder if he wins. Something tells me he did. I wonder what he wins.
1: Even if I didn't win, I'd still want you to watch.
0: Something like I'd never even get called. John's luck is that he not only gets called, he wins and he wins big.
1: Yeah, we need to hear out. Like, how do you even get selected? That's winning enough.
0: All right, that's coming up next. Middays with Marks. Don't go anywhere.
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2: 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I'm Ray Dunn with this Fanatic Sports Update. 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The Phillies won 5-4 over the Mets yesterday, taking 2 of 3 from New York. Up in New York, Kyle Schwarber, go-ahead home run in the 7th. His 30th home run of the season. The Phillies now 10 games over 500, just 3 games back of the Braves in the NL East as they open up a 4-game set with the Pirates tonight. The Flyers had their draft over the weekend, a headline by the selection of Maxim Sokolovsky in the first round. Sokolovsky joined Connor Thomas, and when he was asked to describe his game, kept it very simple.
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0: When I think of John Kincaid, I think Americana. Nice Catholic boy from Delco.
1: Yep. Great American.
0: He is. Going back down to Atlanta.
1: All right, well, I'm going to add him to the list.
0: John Kincaid, definitely a...
1: Kyle Schwarber, John Kincaid.
0: So Ray in there has, and this audio is going to be courtesy of CBS 3. John Kincaid, Price is Right starting in mere seconds. And John Kincaid, I'm told, gets called down from the beginning of the show. So Ray, you really have to have it ready to go so you can put it up. Because they don't waste any time on the Price is Right. They don't like come out and do an opening monologue. It's just pretty much right from the beginning. People are flying down the aisle.
1: It's a pretty easy gig if you can get it.
2: I'm listening to CBS in here as we speak.
0: And we have the TV on in here. And right now, the Price is Right is not on just yet. But I feel like coming out of this news, this is like news promo.
1: I am not a fan of that CBS 3 weather, you know, that arena that they have down there.
0: You don't like it?
1: Nah, it's a little too futuristic for my liking.
0: Oh, yeah, it's high tech. When I go on with Pat Gowan on his Sunday night program.
1: It's a little overkill.
0: I don't go in anymore. We do everything from
1: the
0: show, but
1: a little overkill. You know, again, it's the weather. Everybody loves the weather.
0: Oh, man. All right, so here we go,
1: here
0: Ray.
1: We go.
0: Pot it up here. This is a watch party. John Kincaid.
3: It's the Price is Right.
1: All right, do you wear the Chiefs shirts?
3: Jeudry,
1: all right, here we
3: come
1: go.
3: On down.
0: All right. This is not Rod Roddy.
1: Definitely not. Oh, she's doing a spin.
0: Just did breakdancing. All right.
1: Okay.
3: John Kincaid.
0: Yeah, he's got a t-shirt on. He's got a t-shirt. It says
3: Melanie Yeo.
0: I think
3: Gunter.
0: It says something about you can bring it down a little bit. I think it says something about surviving cancer.
1: Oh.
0: Because he put out a picture from it and it said something about I've survived cancer maybe twice or three times.
1: That's what it
0: That's
1: was.
0: Right.
1: Oh. Okay.
0: All right. So the fourth person, now you're the contestants up for bid on The Price is Right. And then they go to Drew Carey and he comes out.
1: Ooh, look at
0: All
1: this.
0: All right, put it back up.
1: Yeah, look at this. New graphics. When's the last time you watched an episode?
0: Years, decades,
1: yeah,
0: probably.
1: Same, same. Oh, hello.
0: What I do love, the long microphone.
1: Yeah.
0: The long, skinny microphone. All right, so if you don't know the game, get this guy out of here.
1: Oh, this guy. Come on.
0: Rod Roddy's son. All right. Oh, John Kincaid's very excited.
1: He's pointing at Drew Carey.
0: So now they're putting the item up for bid. I put it up.
1: What's your guess? New computer that looks like an HP?
0: I got to see what the...
3: This 14-inch laptop features 16 gigs of memory.
0: All right.
1: What's your number?
0: It suggested retail price, so it's always more expensive than you think.
1: Okay.
0: I'm going 850.
1: Yeah.
0: Hey, Rachel.
1: Yeah. Hi, Rachel. I honestly had six in my mind, so I'm going 699. 699.
0: Ray?
2: Good luck, Jocelyn. How you doing? I'll go 750.
4: I'm so good. Nice to see you.
2: Nice to see you.
4: I'll do 850.
1: Good number.
0: That's what I said.
4: Please.
2: 850.
4: Thank
2: John.
4: You.
5: 1195.
0: Oh, that's too much.
2: Melanie.
4: 900.
2: 900.
0: I'd actually go $1.
1: $1.
5: 1196.
1: Oh, dude, you gotta go $1.
2: Actual retail price, $1,812. Mahonda.
0: You got it. Wow, what strategy. See, that's what I'm saying. There's no way that laptop's $1,800. I could pay five laptops for $1,800.
1: No, it's not an Apple.
0: All right, we'll check back in. So John was right. Because I had said to you, I said, the suggested retail price is always ridiculously inflated. All right,
1: and my man
0: you can bring it down.
1: And my man went a dollar over Kincaid. Now, you got to give him credit because that could have taken him off his game.
0: So hang on. Do they go new car right off the bat or do they do some crap? Because I'd be mad if I got a crappy price. Yeah, they
1: Ooh,
0: go pool table.
1: Pool table?
0: Or... gym.
1: Or you get both if you do it right. You get a pool table and a gym.
0: You get both. Yeah, but that's not what you're looking for. John's like, whoever comes up next is going to get a new car.
1: Okay.
0: I think so. Right? Because, yep. I mean, sometimes they come right out with the new car and they blow the building, the top off the building right
1: do
0: away.
1: Do we have any idea of, like, did John have success on this show? Do we have any idea?
0: The heavy line on the Bet Parks app is, I think it's minus 11 million that John won.
1: That he did well. Okay.
0: Yes.
1: All right.
0: Not only did he win, that he did well.
1: So I got to bring this up. Look, first guy out to shoot goes $1 over you. that would have, I would have been off my game. I would have been heated. I'd have been so fired.
0: So that would have affected you.
1: Yeah, that would have affected me.
0: And then you would have been off your game.
1: You never know. Yeah,
0: but John's a cool customer.
1: He really is. Got to give him credit.
0: Yeah, John's one of the smarter guys that I've worked with in the business for sure.
1: He's dialed in.
0: Yeah, he definitely is.
6: He didn't do any of the sideshow stuff walking up too. He gave a couple high fives, but he was pretty much right to business.
0: The first person that got announced started breakdancing in the aisle.
6: Oh, I didn't think we were going to get to John because the episode was going to be entirely that person dancing.
0: And she was wearing some type of personalized baseball jersey, it looked like. Now, John is wearing a lime green, or a, not a lime green, a green T-shirt.
1: Green T-shirt.
0: Right. Yes. So now, whatever that happens with this gentleman, they'll bring somebody else. They'll say, come on down. And then there'll be another item up for bid. And we'll see if John is able to win that and come up. And
1: I'm in. I'm hooked.
0: I think he's getting a new. I think John is going to say you're going to hear a new car.
1: Well, apparently this guy just won his first showcase here.
0: Did he win?
1: Yeah, he won. He won the pool table. Oh. I think he won the pool table and the gym, if I'm not mistaken.
0: Awesome. Two items that I wouldn't want.
1: I had a pool table once. Heavy.
0: I don't have room for either.
1: It was heavy.
0: He was just, did he win or was he just laying on the pool table?
1: No, he did win.
0: So. All right, we'll check back in.
1: Yep.
0: And we'll see what happens in the next pricing game. We're doing it right away, so they're not going to commercial.
6: They're bringing someone else
0: down. All right, there you go.
1: Let's do it.
0: So I wonder if they go to commercial after we have a winner here. They may do that. All right, let's hear it. What do we got?
3: 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Ooh. One honing rod, a pair of shears, and a knife block.
1: Looks like good knives, John.
0: Is that really it? Now, I just got a 40% off coupon that I bought at Kohl's that I bought a knife set.
7: $500.
1: $500. I think it's over $500.
4: I'll do $405.
1: I'm going $699.
0: So John's betting third.
7: John. $650.
8: Nice call.
0: Oh.
8: Nice call.
0: She's going to go too high.
1: 601.
7: Wait for there it is.
0: 601. All right.
7: Good luck, everybody. Actual retail price, $900.
0: John Kincaid wins it! A $900 knife set?
1: She's got to go 651. That was such a bad job by her.
0: Such a bad job.
7: Did you beat cancer three times?
8: Three times.
7: Same cancer, different ones?
8: Three separate cancers.
7: What's going That's on? Great. Glad you're here, buddy.
8: I'm glad to be here, too.
7: How you doing right now? Good?
8: I'm doing great. I'm around 18 months in remission. Yeah. Feeling great.
0: Yeah. Yeah. All right, John.
8: I'm getting there. This was a dream come true, and it was on the bucket list, so I'm glad to be here with you.
7: Oh, great, great.
0: Oh, he's smooth. Eagles fan
7: George,
0: in the house.
7: What do you got for him?
3: John, let's make your dream even better. Hey, it's a new car!
0: Of course! He should have gotten the hot tub. They gave him the new car.
3: It's the Kia Soul LX, featuring a 2-liter engine, continuously variable transmission, and front-wheel drive.
1: Look at that Kia. Gear,
3: carpeted floor mats, illuminated door.
1: She come with it.
3: Sport pedals and puddle lights. It's the Kia
0: I'm not
3: Soul.
0: Sure. Probably. Bob Barker.
7: Kia Soul.
0: All right.
7: Soul. Hi, Rachel.
1: Ooh.
7: Look at that.
8: That's a nice car.
0: Oh, see,
8: nice
0: Rachel car. Drives the car up on the stage next to John.
7: We're playing a game called the card game. We're going to use some cards. First, you're going to pick one of these seven blue cards. We have some $1,000 cards, $2,000 cards, a $3,000, and a $5,000 card.
0: So they give the kid from Delco a card game.
8: Card one, because seven's my lucky number.
7: Okay, ooh. Seven's the lucky number. Let's see it.
0: All right, he pulls a card.
7: $5,000 card.
1: Did he spend $5,000?
0: No, so what does he have to do?
7: Lot of room.
0: So you keep pulling you cards until you think
7: let's show you the
0: it's
7: starting
0: the price.
7: Price.
1: Ah,
7: the starting
1: that's
7: price
1: what it
7: is. $15,000. So right now, right now, if the price is between $15,000 and $20,000, because there's a $5,000 spread,
8: sure.
7: You win that car.
8: Absolutely.
7: Yeah. Now, you have to draw at least one red card to start the game. Everything is times 100, so if you draw a 3, that's a 300.
1: Yeah,
7: you draw a 7, that's 700.
1: Give me the mountain climber. Give me Plinko.
7: You anything you want. And you can stop like, what are we doing? You want, as long as you're within the $5,000 spread.
6: He said this morning this was the game he wanted to play.
1: Oh, jeez. I've never even. Yeah.
7: Good luck.
1: Apparently, he watches a lot of Price is Right.
7: $5,000 card in a long time. A 4, $15,400 to $20,400.
8: We're done.
0: Yeah, you got to go up, John.
1: Yeah, go up, John.
0: Keep going.
7: A queen, $16,400 to $21,400.
0: All right, so he's got
8: too much more, maybe.
0: Yeah, I think this is like like 20, a lot of low 20s.
7: Another four.
1: A Kia? Yeah, I would say that's a small Kia. So under 24, like a 23.
0: 22.
1: Yeah, 22, okay. Right.
0: He's got $5,000
7: there. $17,800 to $22,800.
0: One more. One more, John.
9: Is that
7: Kia Soul LX?
9: Rachel, you drove it. It's nice, right?
10: It's very nice.
1: Oh, look at him. Look at him spitting.
7: They pushed it out here.
1: I love it.
9: That's the LX, too. That's nice.
7: Five. $18,200 to
1: $23,200.
0: All right. One more.
1: One more.
0: I say one more. One more. One more.
1: Gabby, one more.
0: One more.
9: Maximum. Right, I know.
7: Yeah.
9: Yeah. One more?
1: One more.
0: One more.
9: Look at him.
0: Yeah, he's getting working the crowd. Yeah.
1: He's so good.
7: I think you're okay
9: maybe,
7: with the minimum.
9: Not too big.
7: As long as it's not under $18,300. As long as it's not under $19,100 to $24,100.
0: I would maybe. Oh, wow. Stop. I might have went one more, but that's a good move.
1: Stop.
9: I'm going to stop.
7: All right.
0: I liked it.
7: Put the spread up there. $19,100 to $24,100 if the price is anywhere in between there. One, two, three.
0: I think it's 22. Yeah. Oh, we were right. We would have won. We would have won. Sean hit it on the
7: Let's
0: money.
7: Go.
0: John wins. It was $23,100. John Kincaid is now getting in the car in the red Kia.
7: Run away to a commercial break. We'll be right back, folks.
0: And the woman sitting in his lap. Wow, you can't do that, John. Oh, she just gave him a hug.
1: Oh, she is.
0: Yep. Very nice. Oh, man, John is celebrating on the stage. He did a double point. And now he's checking out the car. He goes over to the driver's side. He does the thing where he puts the hand on the front and, like, feels the brand new car.
1: He was just like Bone Luke Duke. He slid like...
0: John Kincaid wins a car on The Price is Right. Maybe I'm the least surprised person in the world.
1: Unbelievable.
0: Now, here's the question. You know what they do? They do one more pricing game, right? Or one more item up for bid, and then they go over and they spin the wheel.
1: Yes.
0: Does John win that to go to the Showcase Showdown?
1: Oh, man. So cool.
0: You're going to have to hang on to find out. We're going to let them play their last pricing game, and then we'll check back in with that, all right?
1: Nice work.
0: That was awesome.
1: He's got himself a Kia.
0: But like, it does matter the game that you're playing, and that right there, we would have won.
1: Oh, yeah. Oh, yeah.
0: A new car! Now,
1: yes.
0: Is John Kincaid going to be driving that new car, or is it already sold?
1: The taxes, all that you got to deal with, so I think you said keep the car, I'll just take the pay.
0: Yeah, do they give you a chance to take the cash for it, or...
1: I think so.
0: Right? Did you get any inside information?
6: I did not get any inside information.
0: I know John was not allowed to speak about any of this.
1: You don't have to take the car. You don't have to. Now, does that mean you don't get something else? I would highly doubt that. But you don't have to take the car because there's taxes on that. It's not a free car.
0: No, you have to pay taxes on anything you win.
1: Yeah. So it's like, okay. Dude, I won $1,000 worth of meat last year.
0: Huh?
1: Yeah. Yeah, I won $1,000 worth of Hatfield products. I think it was Hatfield.
0: We do know you like meat.
1: Yeah, and like I got, I like feeling it in my hands. Yeah,
0: according to the AI overview of Google, which may not be correct, you're not forced to keep the car. If you win a car on The Price is Right, you can forfeit it, exchange it for dealer credit on a different model, or accept it and sell it on your own.
1: Okay.
0: No direct cash exchange, though.
1: Ah, very nice.
0: But you can, like, if you say, like, because that's a little car. That doesn't seem like a car, John. But because the Kias have that nice SUV that are really nice, the Tellurides.
1: Oh, yeah. Yeah, a lot of people are driving those things.
0: Yeah, so maybe that's it. All right, there you go. John Kincaid's the winner. We'll check back in to see what's going on. Will the 76ers be a winner in NBA free agency, Sean Brace?
6: How about that?
1: Nice work.
0: I don't know. I don't know. I don't know. But, so here are the big stories.
6: I don't know.
0: Here are the big stories. LeBron James apparently wants to go to Golden State, and he wants to be sold on why he should go to Golden State. And they're trying to make a trade for Anthony Davis. So if they can get Davis from Washington, there's a pretty good chance that LeBron's going to go and try to form a super team. Draymond Green is also he has also declined a player option, and that is thought so they have more financial flexibility to give Bron what he wants. They're going to end up spending like $500 million in salary when it's all said and done, luxury tax and things like that. But it is really lined up to where Bron and Anthony Davis. Now, like, I don't know if Washington's going to want to trade Anthony Davis. They can't just put him in a headlock and make him do it. But regardless of Davis or not, Bron in Golden State, I would love to see. It'd be huge for the league. Because if he doesn't go to Golden State and he goes back to the Lakers, it's like, all right, he goes back to the Lakers. Then the Warriors aren't a real story because they have no shot of really winning. Jimmy Butler's going to have to be included in any trade, but he's coming off an ACL injury, so how much can what can he really do this year? So I'm really rooting, however they do it, I want Bron, if he's not going to be in Philly, which he's not, I want him to be in Golden State with the Warriors. I think it's the best, it's a great story for the NBA.
1: Does Bronny follow him there? Does he get to go play for the Warriors now? He's 42. LeBron will be 42 in December. The story, you're right. Like, okay, him going back to Miami, does that move the needle for you? Me, not so much.
0: No.
1: Somebody floated the idea of like, hey, man, if you want to go play, it was Bill Simmons, but if you want to go play for the Spurs, right, like that would probably be a good spot. He's not going to San Antonio. He's staying on the West Coast. I assumed he would be back with the Lakers. I just didn't think that, like, you're going to go through all the nonsense of getting your son drafted, playing there. They want you back. You know, they're foot the bill. They're going to end up signing him. So I assume that he will be back with the LA Lakers. But there is a chance. Why not? Go with Golden State. I would like to see it. And I
0: don't want him back with the Lakers. They're not going to win.
1: Well, they got Luka.
0: Eh.
1: You know, Luka's a great player.
0: I don't know, man. I just want something different. I'm not interested. I have no interest in LeBron Lakers anymore. Put him somewhere else. He's done it his whole career.
1: I agree. You end up with the Golden State Warriors, and it's new and it's fresh. The only frustration I have is that was kind of like what I was selling with Joel Embiid. Because you could see Golden State saying, you know what? We got to go after it for Steph. For his last hurrah, we got to surround him. We at least have to try something different. So I thought maybe the Warriors would be in contention with an idea of bringing Joel Embiid there. Not gonna happen. Obviously, dollars and cents not adding up.
0: Steph and LeBron, forget about Anthony Davis. Steph and LeBron would be something. Yeah, Draymond Green, just because of the personality.
1: Now, I apologize. You said it. Draymond is opting out.
0: Did I see that correct?
6: Yes, right? So he's opting out. The idea here is it gives them the financial flexibility.
0: And then he resigns after they make the deals.
1: Yeah, it doesn't seem like Draymond's leaving, right? It seems like Draymond is a Warrior for life.
0: He's not leaving, though.
1: No. Steve Kerr, Steph, Draymond, I don't see them wearing another uniform.
0: No, I mean, they moved on from Clay, but Draymond seems like it. Steph's not going anywhere else. Draymond, if he wants to keep playing when the Warriors just say, hey, like, we can't do this anymore. And I think by that time, how old's Draymond right now? Got to be mid?
1: Draymond Green.
0: I mean, he's been around for a long time.
1: Draymond 36. Is 36.
0: Yeah, I was going to say 30. Wow. I was going to say 35, but yeah, 36. So what, he plays two more years after this and he says, all right, I'm hanging it up. He's not going to play in those 40s.
1: No.
0: His game's already...
1: He's working on the second tier of his life with the business.
0: He's already got the broadcast.
1: Man of the people too, John. Standing up, Roots Picnic, hanging out with the people.
0: Oh, man.
1: Just a man of the people. A big man. Big dude. But in G-pop.
0: Other big stories that are out there in the NBA include... So Kawhi going back to Toronto. But I don't believe this. I don't believe this is actually going to happen. I think they're putting that out there. That it's maybe the Raptors are interested. I think they're trying to get a new deal from the Clippers and get a big new deal from the Clippers or something. This is agent driven, is what I'm saying.
1: Sure.
0: That's out there. And by the way, I don't know why the Clippers wouldn't sell high on Kawhi. He just had a career year last year.
1: I'm sorry, I'm cracking up. My tax guy is listening. He's a listener, Mark. He does his taxes for years. And he goes, my wife had me cracking him up when she told him that I won the sausage prize.
0: How much did you pay?
1: It was a box of sausage.
0: You really have to pay taxes on it?
1: Yes, it was a $1,200
0: big
1: package of meat.
0: So they make you sign something?
1: Yeah. Yeah. It was an Instagram. You know who I won it from? Grill Guy. You know the Grill Guy on Instagram?
0: No.
1: Right. You know Grill Guy?
6: I do not.
1: He's, oh, come on. Everybody's got no Grill Guy.
0: I know
1: he's the man.
0: Ninja Q guy.
1: No, Grill Guy's the man. Anyways, he hooked me up. And I said,
0: what'd you do with it?
1: I cooked.
0: Did you give some out?
1: I did. I hooked my guy Beef up with a couple packages.
0: Beef.
1: I mean, it was stuffed sausages, and Jewy sausage, right?
0: Sure.
1: Okay.
0: You're the sausage king of Conshohocken.
1: Bunch of T-shirts, hats that were terrible. I mean, the idea, the concept was great. I won something, but then next thing you know, it was like, wait a minute.
0: I just paid a couple $100 for sausage taxes. They shouldn't make you fill out the tax sheet.
1: You know what? You know what? I'll bring you guys in a pack of sausage tomorrow for the holiday. All right? I still got
0: them.
1: Yeah, there you go.
0: Yeah, all right. There you go. Right? You instant that?
6: Sure.
0: Yeah, you can
6: get me some sausage.
0: Take it down the shore because you're not going to make it at your apartment.
6: That's one thing I will make. Sausage, pepper, and onions.
0: Oh, look at you.
6: Yeah, that's a specialty of the apartment.
0: What'd you eat today so far, Ray?
6: Stopped at Wawa on the way back from the shore, so I got a nice sizzly
0: couple of
6: hash
0: browns.
6: Oh,
0: you took the drive this morning?
1: Ooh. Did.
0: Okay. Sizzly and a couple of hash browns. Can you see Ray driving the junker that he drives eating a...
1: Hit up Kincaid, see if he can get the Kia.
6: A really good point.
0: Do you eat when you drive, or do you eat and then you drive?
6: My lawyers advised me not to answer these questions anymore.
0: Well, it's not illegal to eat and drive.
6: Is it not? I thought it was a distracted driving thing.
1: Yeah. I saw somebody the other day turn, make a right at a red light while he was looking at the phone.
0: Oh, no, Sean, I see people watching shows on 76 every day. They're not just, like, looking because someone texted them. They're watching. It's like entertainment. Like, man, I got a long drive to work. Let me stream the show.
1: Dude took a right-hand turn at a red light, literally looking at his phone. I'm just like, did that just happen? People are impressive.
0: Does John Kincaid make it to the Showcase Showdown?
1: I think yes. Nobody's hotter than Kincaid right now.
0: But now it's not how good you are at these pricing games. It's spinning the wheel. So can John win that to go to the Showcase Showdown?
1: And how do you go about it? Are you a yanker? Are you a heavy yanker? Do you want to spend it as much as heavy as possible?
6: Heavy what?
0: I'm a heavy yanker.
1: You're a heavy yanker? Yeah, that's what I would do, too.
0: Yeah, no, because you're also trying to prove how tough you are as a man by spinning it really, really. The big guys that get up there and it's like.
1: Yeah, that's what I want. That's, yep.
6: The big guys yank it the most is what you're
0: saying. Many times does Kincaid get it around?
1: He's juiced, John. He's juiced up right now.
0: Does it go around twice?
1: Oh, I'll take the over on two.
0: I don't know.
1: John.
0: Does it go through? Does it, or over, under? Does it go over around three times?
1: I say
6: a solid four.
0: Under.
6: Spot.
1: Yeah,
0: I'm going under.
1: I'm taking over.
0: Under. Ooh. Here we are. Here we are. All right. So listen, here's what we get. Ray's going to pause it because coming up on the other side, does John Kincaid win this? Is he going to hit it on the green where he wins the extra $10,000?
1: It's Kincaid's world.
0: Of course world. He is. Ah! Oh, no. All right. So hold on. Coming up next, John Kincaid. On the Price is Right, middays of Marks, 97.5 The Fanatic.
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6: John Kincaid wins a car. I'm Ray Dunn with this Fanatic Sports Update. Sure, there's plenty of things going on in sports right now. But hey, John Kincaid just won a car on the Price is Right. And we'll keep you updated with everything going on Price is Right-wise right here on 97.5 The Fanatic here on Middays with Marks. Elsewhere in the Philadelphia sports world, the Phillies took 2-3 from the Mets with a 5-4 win yesterday. Kyle Schwarber, go-ahead, 2-run shot. In the seventh, his 30th homer of the season. Phillies 10 games over 500, just 3 games back of the Braves in the NL East as a 4-game set with the Pirates begins tonight. The Flyers had their draft over the weekend. Big headline pick was Maxim Solikowski in the first round. The defenseman was the top pick for the Flyers after they traded back. Danny Briere joined Kincaid and Salchunas earlier today and talked about the offseason plans from here.
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6: 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U.S. men's national team plays Bosnia Wednesday at 8 o'clock. 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

0: All right. All John Kincaid all the time.
1: What a great American, Johnny.
0: He is a great American. So when we last left The Price is Right, how it works when you go to the... What do they call... I don't even know what they call when they spin the wheel. I forget. Since I haven't watched the...
2: Spinning the wheel.
0: So there's six pricing games, so there's six winners. After three, they go where they spin the wheel. And then the winner, when they spin the wheel, then they go to the Showcase Showdown. And then the second half of the program where they have the three, and then they spin the wheel again. John won the second game.
1: It's called the Big Wheel.
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0: So that's the Showcase Showdown right there? That's the end. 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
1: end. I thought the Showcase Showdown was at the end as well, but I'm reading right now.
0: Spin the Big Wheel.
1: Yeah, there
0: you go. To go to the Showcase.
1: There you go.
0: So the player that won the most goes last in spinning the wheel. So the guy that won ahead of John, the first guy that won, he goes first because he lost the pricing game. And the second person after John won, I don't know if she won or not, but she's two. And then John's spinning last. So John, you know, it's very important to be the last person up. So you know what you have to do to win. Because let's say that the guy got a 70 cents, John could decide, you come up and you're like, all right, like now you just spin because you know you need to beat 70 cents. If you're second, if you're first in line, you don't know whether to stop or whether you want to keep going to get it closer because the dollar's the highest.
1: Mm-hmm.
0: Do I need to explain how the wheel works, right, or just do it?
2: I mean, you do, but you don't.
0: So there's two reds and there's a green. If you spin it on the $1, you win $10,000 or $1,000?
1: It was 10K.
0: So let's listen to it. The first guy steps up, and this is how it sounds.
3: Welcome back, everybody. I'm 100. You ready? Give it a spin. Good luck, man.
0: This is not John Kincaid.
3: Want to say hi?
4: I want to say thank you. Hi to my mom, to Miracle, my best friend, to Team Meat, to my director, Judd Fish, to the cast and crew of my new play.
3: How about $1? Yeah, no pressure at all.
0: So he wins $1,000 or $10,000?
5: $1,000.
1: Oh, there's only one. Okay, sorry. That was 10K.
0: Right, so you can bring it down while this other, by the second contestant goes. We don't need to hear her spinning the wheel. Now, John Kincaid won a car. So if you think about it, here's what we're playing for. A new car! And Kincaid wins.
1: He's on cloud nine right now.
0: So John Kincaid is waiting. He goes third.
1: Okay.
0: Right here, she's spinning. What did she get on the first spin, right?
5: 30.
0: So she would need to get 70 cents on the wheel to tie it.
1: Correct.
0: And she doesn't get the money of getting the dollar.
1: It's got to be deflating because, you know, like, you can only tie.
0: Right.
1: Good luck.
0: She goes over. So now, John, all right, let's hear John.
3: Get a dollar.
0: Now, the over-under on spins around was, hey? Was
3: yes.
0: Three.
3: I'd like to say hello, everybody back home in Philadelphia, to my wife, Christina, my daughter, Olivia, our dog, Nikki Foles, all my friends and family, and to Dr. Collazo, Dr. Sprandio, and all the people that saved my life. Thank you so much. Thank you. I'm glad you're here. 30. Dr. One more spin.
6: Young too.
5: You got
3: one
5: 30.
3: More spin.
0: Yeah. All right, so can you pause it real
3: 70.
0: Fast?
3: There it is.
0: No shout-out to Middays with Marks on 97.5 The Fanatic?
1: Damn. Cold-blooded.
0: Man. I mean, I, you know, I
1: thought you meant something.
0: All right, good.
3: There
0: he has 30 cents.
3: One more time around.
0: He needs 70.
3: Slow down. Nope, it's close.
0: He actually almost got 70.
1: Yeah.
3: Nice meeting you, man. Congratulations.
4: Wow. And guess what, man?
0: But he went over. John Kincaid does not advance to the Showcase Showdown, but he did win a new car. Congratulations, John Kincaid. There you go. All right, that's enough. We're done.
1: Nice work. That was fun. A little trip around Price is Right. Haven't seen that show in a long damn time.
0: We'll have John on a little bit later because I want to know, did he keep the car, what the tax situation is, and all that stuff. So we'll question the answer and answer the questions coming up a little bit later on.
1: Whenever I was sick, this is like you would look forward to it. You stay home from school, you're like, yeah, Price is Right.
0: Yeah, because my buddy Bub texted me and said, did he keep the car? And I honestly don't know because he wasn't allowed to talk about it. I doubt he's driving around and it's like a Kia spec. My buddy Bub's a little bit of a bigger guy. I don't think he would keep the car. John's not that big, but
1: you know, as I get older, I don't really need like an amazing vehicle, right? So I would take that car. I would wonder like the gas mileage on it. Brand new, right? So you don't have to worry about anything with that. You know, just gotta keep the oil changed.
0: It's like a go kart. Yeah, you probably get good miles per gallon.
1: It was a little go kart. You know what'd be good for the city? Maybe if he's living in the city of Atlanta. You know, that's a good car to have. I don't know if he's living in the city.
0: Well, we'll have to find out on all these things. Yes, if you missed it, the news on the weekend, John Kincaid, of course, he announced his departure from 97.5 The Fanatic. He's going back to Atlanta to his old show with Buck Ballew. Do you know who Buck Ballew is, Ray?
2: Former Georgia quarterback.
0: Correct!
2: I've been around the block here for a bit.
0: Yeah, John worked with Buck for a long, long time down there.
1: What day part?
0: I think it's afternoon drive.
1: Wow.
0: 2 to 6.
1: Oh.
2: I don't know if anything's been announced.
1: No, but what was he working before?
2: He's going back.
0: He worked with Buck for a long time. So they didn't do mornings, but they did afternoons and middays.
1: Gotcha.
0: They did both. You know what happens. You move around parts and stuff over the course of years.
1: It can't be easy to do sports talk radio in Atlanta. That's a tough fan base. And meaning, like, I don't know, like, and I'm sure John would say something different because he's there. But from afar, I've always questioned the love that Atlanta fans have for their team.
0: Well, it's just different. Georgia football is the...
1: Probably number one.
0: Number one. Yeah. And then the Falcons are the NFL. But I remember after the Phillies beat the Braves 1 year in the playoffs, I forget what year, I turned on his station down there. 680, because Brian Finneran was doing the morning show. I think he's still doing the morning show there.
1: Villanova legend.
0: Brian Finneran.
1: How about
0: that? After Andy Reid cut him, he got picked up by the Falcons. The rest is history. He's been doing radio down there for a long time. Finneran was wagging his finger at the fans for being critical of the Braves, for losing to the Phillies. And he was doing kind of like the, look at the regular season. This is before they won a World Series, I think. He was wagging his finger, being like, yeah, look at the regular season. And, like, Acuna didn't speak to the media afterwards, and he was sticking up for Acuna. And I'm thinking to myself, yo, dude, can I give you a little advice on how to do radio?
1: Yeah.
0: Like, let the fans have their day or two to be pissed. They're allowed to be pissed. He was mad that fans were getting pissed. And it was that I'm listening to it, and I'm being like, dude, you sound like a total idiot. I turned it on because I wanted to hear people melt down.
1: Yeah.
0: And then he didn't allow it. He was, like, telling people, no, you can't act like that.
1: Be careful what you wish for.
0: Yeah, Chris Berman wagging the finger. All right, coming up, we'll absolutely get into the 76ers and the rest of the NBA free agency. Do we have an expectation? Sam Ostry had said this to us. He's front office sports. He's our NBA insider and analyst on the show. He had said via text message, the Sixers are going to be more active than we think, which is very interesting to me. Is Oubre coming back?
1: I believe he is, but I think there's a good chance he doesn't.
0: All right, we'll discuss on the other side. 610-632-0975. Also, Sean, the 11 o'clock hour is brought to you by...
1: That's right. It's brought to you by DraftKings Sportsbook. Stay tuned because you'll hear more about DraftKings and all it has to offer throughout the show. DraftKings, the crown is yours.
0: All right, back after this.
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0: This is the most Davis Honda text line from my friends that I've gotten from the Price is Right appearance. And I'm getting emails too. You can reach me on my personal email account, johnmarksmedia@gmail.com. You can find it on my socials. Or DM me. Dave checks in and says there's two 24/7 Price is Right channels, including ones called the Bob Barker Era. And he says, love the show.
1: Come on down.
0: Yeah. Ray, do you check any of those things out?
2: No. I said to you today, I thought it was middle school when I was sick was the last time I checked out Price is Right. Doesn't help. This is the time slot I've worked in for the last four. Yeah.
0: But these channels, I have Roku TVs in my basement, and they have... And I watch it. It's silly to say. They have a Dog the Bounty Hunter channel on Roku TV.
1: Oh, yeah.
0: That I will watch on not a regular basis, but a semi-regular basis. I love Dog the Bounty Hunter. One of my favorite shows from back in the day.
1: You got ice, brah?
0: Yes.
1: My favorite was always to ride in. You want a cigarette, man? And then, he'd be all sympathetic.
0: He gave the courtesy of a cigarette.
1: Yeah.
0: Well, because he would always say that he's taking them to jail. This is probably... one of the lowest points of their life, and he wants to make them feel better going in. What a cigarette, brah.
1: Beth passed away, right? Rest in peace.
0: A number of years ago, she died. Yeah, he's already married a couple times since then.
1: With Dwayne?
0: I think Dwayne Chapman's not as good of a guy as...
1: His name was... Dog Dwayne. Yeah, Chapman.
0: He was Dwayne, yeah.
1: Who's the brother?
0: Leland was the...
1: Yeah, or the sons.
0: He would always yell, get him, Leland! Because Leland was like the wiry MMA guy. Yes. And Leland would just go rip everybody's head off. No, Dwayne Lee Chapman was his other son. But he's got like 10 baby mamas. He's got kids everywhere.
1: Oh, God.
0: Anyway, talk to Bounty Hunter. All right, so 76ers expectations here. So free agency, 6 o'clock tomorrow. There's a lot of stuff going on right there obviously with the league in general, which we'll continue to talk about as the show goes on. But like, what are the 76ers doing here? I mean, there's a number. They traded McCain in large part because, you know, we can bring Quentin Grimes back. Is Quentin Grimes coming back? Does nobody want him now because he wasn't good last year? But is Oubre coming back? What are the other big stories of the Sixers here in the offseason? And I'm curious to see what Bob Myers and what Gansey, how they look at this and say, like, are they looking to make a trade? Are they looking to start turning over the roster with different players? What is the strategy here for the Sixers?
1: Well, I hope so. I could see a guy like Oubre coming back because, again, I was surprised that he was even here last year with the number that he got. So I think that tells you how the league views him. I don't think he is, you know, a guy that I want to have the ball in closing minutes and crunch time. But when you're playing 82, he is a good guy to have on your roster, right? We know what he's capable of. I think he even said it. He can average 20 in this league, right? Like you can't,
0: for a bad team.
1: Yeah, you can't just scoff at that. So he has value, but he's not a guy that I see a winning player. Let's just put it that way. Grimes, get out. See ya. I don't even want to think twice. I don't want to hear that they're thinking twice about Quentin Grimes. I've had enough of Quentin Grimes. He's had his opportunity to show us that he's a different player. See ya. But I could see Oubre's number being down. However, there are reports out there that the fact that these players that they're currently linked to, and I'm just using Liberty Ballers, for example, because they had the John Collins article over the weekend, which had my attention. I like John Collins. But they said if they're going to go after a guy like John Collins, then essentially you're saying Quentin Grimes and Oubre, chance to return to Philadelphia next season,
0: so
1: not going to happen.
0: Oubre, the Sixers ended up using him as a four, as a stretch four more than anything. And really, I think he's a bench player that plays the three and the four, depending on the matchup. And that's not what the Sixers needed him. He's a pretty good player. He's much better. The expectation for me was anybody could have had this guy, and pretty much nobody wanted him when he came here. Outside of the incident with the bike or whatever that happened at the beginning of his Sixers career, which was fishy. He's been a good player. He shoots the three relatively well. He's a good rebounder for his size and what they ask him to do. Now, I think also part of the problem with their defensive rebounding is he's your four, and you need to do better with it. He's just not big enough. He's an undersized, not even a four. He's a three or a four.
1: Yeah.
0: In the modern NBA.
1: Shot 36% from downtown last year.
0: Right. I would bring him back at the right price, but you also have to upgrade what you're doing at the four position. He can't be playing 35 minutes at four.
2: What year is it again? This is 2026, right? We're talking about them figuring out a four and figuring out how they can rebound better. I mean, that's, if you want to talk about expectation for a 76ers offseason, I expect to go in looking for a power forward, looking for someone to play the four. And I expect in 2 weeks, I'm going to feel like an idiot again, expecting them to have addressed that properly. Like, I'm all for the John Collins. I also saw the Dean Wade, you know, rumors out there, like those are the two options they might go to. Great. Awesome. I'm really, really excited for us to express interest in John Collins. I also read that headline in 2022, 2023, 2024, 2020. So at this point, I expect them to try to address it. I just don't know what you're able to do given the fact that right now you are so top-heavy contract.
0: Was it the series after Ben Wynn dunk? Is that when Collins got the new contract?
2: Sounds about right.
0: Because remember, I think it was.
1: He's been in the league for a minute.
0: Because he got a new contract, and I remember when he was a free agent being like, they'll regret that. He's not the kind of player that should be getting a contract like this. And I can't pull up his contract right now. But he got paid. And I think it was after the series against the 76ers.
2: Well, he dunked on Embiid in that series and made the shirt out of it.
1: Zach LaVine's making $49 million this year.
0: And he stinks. And like, I never wanted
1: They're him. All making money. They're all getting paid in the NBA.
0: But Collins is a good player.
1: Yeah, he is.
0: Making $25 million a year. How much money do you think Collins has made in his career? No, he's making his cap hit this year is $40 million. Career earnings, Ray, for John Collins.
2: You're going to tell me it's somewhere near $200 and I'm going to get upset.
0: It's not quite that high. 135. Oh, okay. Almost 136.
1: Good work if you can get it.
0: Yeah. Making $26 million a year, and it's a player option for this year, which he's probably not going to exercise. So what do the Sixers have to play this guy? Because the rumor is that's out there is the Sixers have interest. And it makes sense because he shoots the three. I think he was 40% last year shooting three. He's a better defensive rebounder than Oubre, obviously. And he would really, like, he'd be a good player for where this team is right now. What kind of contract are we talking about?
1: That's the issue. Yep, this is what comes down when you pay, you know, all those players the money that they're making with Embiid, Paul George, and Maxey.
0: So he picked up the player option. He's with the Jazz. So this would be a trade?
1: The from Jake Fisher, he said, no, the Clippers. He's with the Clippers.
0: Clippers, excuse me. So he picked up a player option for last year.
1: There it is. So he said he's 28 years old, and he said John Collins is expected to draw interest from the Sixers, Magic, and San Antonio Spurs right now for John Collins. And it would make sense from the Spurs' perspective, right? Like, they need somebody in there to obviously help with Wimby when he's not on the floor. I know they drafted that kid from Kentucky with the ACL, who I think is expected to miss the season, which is a tough one, but ultimately, you know, they're in a good position. But who cares about the Spurs? Back to the Sixers. John Collins is a guy that I would love to see, but a lot like Ray is saying, we've been there and done that. Heard his name a few times over the years.
0: Yeah, so I think it's at this point, what's the overall strategy? Is this like a mid-level guy? Are they giving a short-term contract to him because they can do it? I don't want anything on the ledger sheet that's going to hurt you 2 or 3 years down the line. I need some flexibility.
1: Yeah, I don't think that's going to happen as far as something that's going to... Yeah, no. I think you're right. I don't think that anything is going to happen. We continue to hear about the big four. So that's Embiid and Paul George. They're back. Maxi, of course, VJ, we know. So you're going to find... You're not going to have great money to spend on some of these higher-priced, free agents that are out there. Collins is a guy that's going to attract a lot of teams.
0: He's shot over 40% the last 2 years from three.
1: There you go.
0: He shoots the free throws very well. For a team that is close,
1: yeah.
0: It's like a good guy coming off the bench. He's probably going to play around 25 minutes, close to 30 minutes. Any more than that, you're a bad team that needs the minutes filled out, and he'll put up numbers.
1: So I could see him ending up in a place that's a little bit more destined for some a championship conversation or two their way, more than the Sixers. Although we do have the big four, get excited.
0: Ray, are you targeting anybody out there? Is anything catching your eye as far as Sixers rumors?
2: Well, when I see the John Collins rumor, I've been interested in him like four times now. So at this point, why not? Come on down, John Collins. You're the next one to try the four position at this Sixers starting five alongside Embiid. The issue is you sign him, your entire mid-level exception is pretty much gone. So at that point, all right, where are we going to go otherwise? It goes to the bigger issue here of if you're expecting them

0: on those guys that contributed that maybe other people didn't see value in. This is Gansey time to cook.
1: We have four-time NBA champion.
2: Hey, man.
3: Damn right.
0: I mean, I don't know. Bob Myers isn't involved in the day-to-day. He's just involved into the day-to-day.
2: All right, quickly, Sixers Adam on Philly Voice. He's got some bargains. Jock Landale of the Grizz.
0: Yeah, I could do it. I could be in on that.
2: Oh, no, and then the Hawks had him. All right, not very familiar with him. Javonte Green, who's with the Pistons last year.
3: This is what we're dealing with.
2: This is why Oubre's probably going to be back.
3: This is what we're dealing with right now.
2: Jamal Cain.
3: Oh, yeah.
2: With the Magic. Again, you're talking about, I kind of want Oubre back now. Marvin Bagley Jr.
3: At least it's a name that people have heard before.
2: Yes.
3: I'll
2: pass.
3: Dude, they're going to go out there, and I'm trying to be positive with the Sixers' new time, but you're going to try and roll out the big four again. 2026-27, get your season tickets now.
2: For you.
3: And it's just like,
4: are you kidding me?
3: Good luck.
2: Hoo-ah.
3: But that's what we knew what we were getting into. That's what Gansey knows. This is not a sprint. This is a marathon.
2: Yeah.
3: Not going anywhere. Got a good draft pick. Only had one opportunity to select in two rounds. Some people were wondering whether or not Gansey was sleeping the second night or not. Like, just wanted a little rumor, just a little something on the timeline. And we got nothing.
2: Hardaway Jr.? No. No.
0: No.
2: No. But that's by the way, Miami's, they're banking on their season by signing Hardaway Jr.
0: Which, again,
2: it's a problem.
0: The Giannis thing. Congrats on Giannis. Good luck building a team that actually goes seven deep.
2: I like this. Chris Middleton. I'm not giving him three or four years. You need veterans on the team. He's got a championship pedigree. You need better leaders in the locker room than Joel Embiid.
3: Oh, yeah.
2: Honestly.
3: Although it's a new year for JoJo.
2: Mo Wagner.
3: Oh, now we're cooking.
2: And he's MOE, not MO, not like Mo Howard.
3: Yeah. And also I forget how you say his first name. It's Moritz, I want to say. Mo.
2: Mo's an underrated.
3: Yeah. Just like, straight up Mo.
2: Coming up, News at Noon with Ray Dunn featuring Tom Brady, Max Kepler, and another great soccer fan moment.
3: Max Kepler is gold, Jerry, gold.
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0: 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The Phillies won another series. They take 2-3 from the Mets up in New York. First time in 5 years they win a three-game series up in New York. Kyle Schwarber, go-ahead home run in the seventh, was 30th home run of the season in the 5-4 win on Sunday. Phillies now 10 games over 500, 3 games back of the Braves in the NL East. They have a 4-game set opening up tonight at home against the Pirates. The Flyers had their draft over the weekend. It was headlined by first-round pick Maxim Sokolovsky, and he joined Connor Thomas right after being selected, and summed it up pretty well.
6: I always hit everyone.
0: He always hits everyone. That's what he's saying about himself. We'll see when it comes to fruition for he and the Flyers as developmental camp gets going today. NBA free agency opens tomorrow at 6 o'clock. We'll keep you updated. World Cup knockout stage is underway. 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

0: All America all the time. I actually had a game today, and then I said, you know what? We got too much going on. But it's Sean and Ray against the audience with 250 trivia.
1: I like this game. It's usually Sean and I against each other.
0: No, you guys team up against the audience. So we would go back and forth. We would line up five callers, and then you guys would have five questions. Who gets more correct questions? And we would have to give the same questions.
2: Are they history related?
1: Who was the second president?
0: I would say it's a potpourri.
2: John Adams.
0: No, it's a potpourri.
1: There we go.
2: I've been reading, man.
0: Oh, so you've been studying for this?
1: Who's the third president?
2: No. Come on now. No, I've been just like, you know, what was this place before we became America 250 years ago? You know, what was it like?
0: You know, all right, for example.
2: Yeah.
0: I just Googled it this morning, and it came up with a bunch of questions. And all right, 250 history or trivia is what I put in there. News at noon coming up in a second.
2: There you go.
0: Humorous for a second. 250 trivia, right? And a bunch of stuff came up, and I'm like, all right. Like, I think Sean could get some, and then I was worried about Ray getting them all right. So I'm like, all right, I need to. Like, for example, there's some tough ones here.
2: All right.
0: But who was the only U.S. president to be unanimously elected by the Electoral College? The question would be, what's the Electoral College, Sean?
2: It's how you elect the president.
0: All right. What's the one president to be unanimous?
1: Going to go with George Washington.
0: That's correct. That's what I'm saying.
2: G-dub.
0: All right. How many amendments make up the U.S. Constitution's Bill of Rights?
2: Oh, jeez.
0: Sean, do you know?
2: I'm 21.
0: Ray?
1: The initial Bill of Rights, 10 of them.
0: Why am I doing the bit now?
2: 10!
0: It was too much fun.
2: 10?
0: Yep.
2: I said 10!
0: True or false, the current 50-star American flag was designed by a teenager.
2: Well, it was Betsy Ross, or did she do the 13?
1: Betsy Ross.
0: Yeah, she did the 50 after Hawaii joined the union.
1: Yeah, you know what they did with Walt Disney? They did that to her, and they brought her back when they finally got Hawaii and Alaska.
2: I've been reading this on Twitter. I just started following this account, and it's like keeping you up.
1: I saw that account.
2: You know the account I'm talking about? Yeah.
1: 1776 live update.
2: That's it. And it's like literally 1776 live at 250 years ago live. And it's like Thomas Jefferson did the Declaration of Independence. He literally rented a room on Market Street. And he concocted.
0: Yeah, he went online.
2: And he concocted the Declaration of Independence in 2 weeks, John. I mean,
1: now,
2: think
1: was
2: about
1: it
2: that.
1: Airbnb or a Vrbo?
2: Well, you know, back
0: goes,
2: in those
0: he
2: days.
0: He goes Vrbo.
2: Yeah, back in those days.
0: Your mind's blown with all these facts, huh?
2: Oh, just the fact that they were able to do this stuff.
0: All right, right? we're doing the bit right now. We should, because we have
1: we'll save it. We got a long week of America to get
0: we
1: through.
0: We do. One more before we get out of here. Which state has the most counties?
2: Oh, man.
0: That should be fairly easy.
2: California.
0: Ray?
2: Texas. No, I would say California.
1: I'll go Texas.
0: Ray's correct again.
2: Oh, come on.
0: 254 counties. Well, California is big, but it's not. Texas is really big and has a large population. It's not like Montana. How many, you know, like Montana or Idaho? How many counties do they have there?
1: Yeah, I'll go with.
0: No, I'm not sure. All right, there you go. All right, time for the news and noon with Ray. What do we got, Ray?
3: News at noon.
0: I like this one.
3: 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News at noon.
2: Pennsylvania has 67 counties.
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4: And my man Ray fills you in on the news.
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4: And I knew there was no help

0: crazy. So bring it to us, Ray. So here is the news at noon.
1: Get excited.
2: Oh, man. It's so good. It's always great to see BP on a Monday morning, too.
3: He didn't win the 50K. Do we know that?
4: We did.
5: Yeah.
3: That's right.
5: Came in seventh.
3: Yeah, I wasn't here on Friday.
2: We broke it down.
5: Yeah, no, like Sean came dragging ass in here today. Right? I think everybody on a Monday, especially if you had busy weekends, I was dragging today.
6: Guys dragging today.
5: Petrilli looks like a 1 out of 10 when he comes in. His glasses are broken, so he can't see. So he's not wearing glasses, which I'm not used to. And I'm saying, like, can you see without glasses? He goes, yeah, I can see. And he's squinting at me from, like, 10 feet away. And I'm like, dude, you can't see squat.
2: It is a Monday tradition for me to come in feeling horrible. And then I look at Petrilli, and I'm like, you know what? My weekend, not that bad. Yeah. Not that bad. I survived.
5: And Petrilli's wearing a Club Hertz t-shirt today. They're in.
3: Oh, yeah.
5: All right, go ahead.
2: Coming up. All right. Tom Brady, we'll start with him. Bad Athlete Podcast. He was on... I've never heard of it. It's, yeah, whatever. Tom Brady talking about the NFL, the way they enforce rules, which I feel like is a really, really rich conversation about him. But he said he's upset about one thing in specific, fining, and the way that fans are cool with it.
7: What they start doing is they start fining you $50,000, $75,000. Wow. And I'm saying, like, I hate that. I hate the fact that, like, jeez, you sign a contract for $2 million a year, $5 million a year, and it's so easy for someone to say, give me $75,000. Yeah. Give me $50,000. Oh, it's your second offense. That's $100,000. That's your third offense.
8: Tell me about it.
7: Yeah. Boy, I mean, I know. I've seen a lot of. This is like, what job is like that in the world where you make a mistake at your job and they come in and they go, hey, we're going to take your salary away.
8: Yeah.
7: And then people are like, yeah, you should take his salary away.
5: Yep. Think about Tom Brady. No one's going to feel bad for Tom Brady, especially because now, is he making $35 million a year to be above average on doing the game?
3: The only one that's doing better than John Kincaid is Tom Brady. That's it.
5: Yeah, you're right.
3: Stick to Football is the name of the podcast.
2: I love that one.
5: Gotcha. But so Brady also, if you look at the amount of Brady made, and again, it's tens of millions of dollars, but he didn't make the Patriots. He didn't hold the Patriots hostage and say, listen, you're going to pay me. Like Mahomes is doing pretty well with the Chiefs, right?
3: Oh, yeah.
5: Like he's getting top of the market. Brady was always mid-pay.
3: Yeah, he was always moving his contract around. They were always doing something like that with him.
5: And he was rewarded with Bill Belichick more or less not wanting him anymore. And he goes to Tampa and wins the Super Bowl. That's why I'm really a Tom Brady guy. Belichick lost. Belichick ended up burning and getting fired. And he didn't retire. He got let go by the Patriots. And look what he's doing in Carolina. You know, so now Tom can be like, I went to Tampa. I won a Super Bowl. What have you done, Bill? You got a 24-year-old girlfriend. You loser.
3: Well, that's winning in some places. But, yeah, you're right. Tom got the statue. Bill Belichick is getting ripped in there was like a documentary. Remember, they did the roast, and it was very, like, rough. They were doing a shot together, and they didn't want to do that with Robert Kraft and Bill Belichick. So, yeah, I mean, Brady.
5: I'd rather date a 60-year-old before I date a lunatic like that. Deal with a 24-year-old lunatic. That's what she is.
3: Define date.
5: Well, she's date. Living with him. I mean, there's rumors they're going to get married.
3: Yeah, why not?
2: He needs to get another ring.
5: I don't know. She's crazy.
3: She was dressed up like a mermaid on the beach. How great is that?
5: Sean, there's a lot of... There's a
2: difference between the two of you.
3: It's awesome.
5: There's a lot of better-looking women in the world than Jordan Hudson.
3: She's a cheerleader. Still.
5: I don't know.
2: Is this high school?
3: That is incredible.
2: He's got someone on the cheer team.
5: Yeah. I mean, what kind of perversion does he have that he wants to be 70 years old? Yeah. And she looks like she's in high school, by the way. And she's a pageant chick.
3: You got to keep the old man out, John. Any way you can.
5: I don't know. Do with a 40-year-old, Ray.
2: Whoa! Listen, she's age appropriate for me.
5: Well, I'm just saying.
2: I was upset that Bill Belichick was dipping his way into my dating pool. That upsets me.
5: A 70-year-old. Listen, God bless you. A 70-year-old dating a 25-year-old is not only weird.
3: It's a new day.
5: It says a lot about him, and he's a loser.
3: It's a new day.
5: Yeah, whatever.
3: Well, I was asking myself that question. Where's the cutoff? Like, where would I be comfortable if that world ever came about? 21, no. 22, I think I could connect. I do.
5: Because they're experienced in going to the bar for a year.
3: No, it's not even that. It's just 21, there's a lot that comes with that age. 22, I think I could have a serious conversation.
5: And are we talking about just...
2: Yeah, a guy that's had a lot of conversations with 22-year-old women.
5: Are you talking about casually dating or, you know, God forbid, you love your wife.
3: Yeah,
5: and
3: yeah. This isn't me.
5: If she left you tonight and you were back on the dating scene.
3: This isn't me present day. This is me in, like, a different life. Yes, 22. I could.
5: 45-22
3: I could. And I don't see anything wrong with it as long as, like, you're obviously happy and, like, you know, you know.
5: I would target Liz is 40. I should know this. Liz is 42.
3: Yes.
5: Perfect age.
3: Absolutely.
5: I'm 49. She's 7 years younger than me.
3: My wife's 39.
5: It's
3: perfect for a 45-year-old. I love
5: it. Right.
3: Like everything's changing, though.
5: I couldn't do 30. Because here's the other thing. If a 35-year-old is... unless she's divorced and has kids and doesn't want a family.
3: Yeah.
5: There's no, okay, I'm okay with not having kids, and then they resent you because they wanted their own kids and they can't have it because I'm not having any more kids.
3: No.
5: All right, are you?
3: Hell no. No, I'm done. I'm done changing diapers at the age of 45.
5: You made sure
3: I'm
5: that was
3: losing
5: the case.
3: It. Yeah, I'm losing it. I'm out of my mind.
5: Ray, a 35-year-old, would you be the father of a 35-year-old?
2: The father
5: Roman's
2: of a
5: 35? No, like you meet a 35-year-old.
2: Moving quick. A little quick movement for me. But
5: then you got a 60-year-old when you're 50. That's the other thing.
3: I can't believe Ray laughed that hard when I said 22.
2: Yeah, I did.
5: All right.
2: I don't think you've been around a lot of 22-year-old women recently.
5: No, it's why I just, you know.
2: You guys got a shovel left for me? I want to see if I can dig a hole over here, too.
5: No, but Sean would like it until he didn't like it anymore.
3: I just think everything is changing, right? And, like, the next generation, they're not going to have kids anymore. I just think this is what we're going to see.
5: What does that mean? What do you think a 22-year-old is going to want to do? They're going to be doing TikToks all day, and you're going to be like, oh, my God. Maybe, you know what? He probably likes it.
3: Yeah. You need someone to hold the camera? I'm in.
2: All right.
3: Look at Coop. Coop DeGene, he's in love.
5: He is 22.
3: Yep. but he literally is with that TikTok Cowboys stuff.
5: We'll see how long that lasts.
2: All right. Moving on. Somehow bringing this back to baseball. The Rays broadcast yesterday up against the Diamondbacks, or over the weekend. I believe it's actually Saturday. Max Kepler, long fly ball. This is how it sounded.
4: Time necessary to get him healthy again.
6: The high shot back into deep center. Mullins goes to the wall and with room. Right at the wall, makes the catch. And Kepler is the second out.
4: 80 games ago, that's probably a homer.
3: Ooh-wee. I like that.
5: Good line. Yeah. Who was that?
2: Ryan Anderson.
5: Oh.
2: Taking the shot at Max Kepler for the PED.
5: Love that.
2: Suspension.
5: Yeah. Goes on.
3: No, I would just say, more of that, right? Like, when these guys are guilty and have to pay the price where they're missing half a season. I don't want people to just move off of it, right? You should be reminded about it. Oh, yeah. And have fun with it, too, which I think that was perfect. Morning track power. Get back in the gym there.
5: You should be able to take the shot. Sure. Absolutely. Yeah.
2: If you take one shot, you should be able to take another.
5: How about that?
2: Last one for you. Last one for you here. Dallas Stadium, because we're not allowed to call it AT&T Stadium.
5: Until the World Cup's over.
2: Right, that's right. All the branding's been taken down. I have no idea where the stadium is, what it existed before. Argentina fans, out in the concourse, a guy loses his wallet. They're in the midst of one of their fan chants. Take a listen to the sound. I'll walk you through what you'll be seeing. So they're doing their fan chant. You know, they're all excited. They slow it down. Guy holding up a wallet. They realize it. The guy's last name is Montero. They're looking for him. They have his wallet. It's not working. So they go back to the drawing board. All these guys get together, and now they go with the first name.
8: Juan Manuel Montero. Juan Manuel Montero.
9: Juan Manuel Montero.
10: Hey.
9: Juan Manuel Montero.
10: Hey.
2: Slowly, someone emerges from the crowd, and they start checking the wallet with the guy on the guy's shoulders holding the wallet. And that's how you never lose a wallet again.
3: Dude, soccer fans are the best. Soccer's the best.
5: They're having fun.
3: It's just the best.
5: That's for sure.
3: I hope you guys are. Are you having fun? Are you all World Cupped up? Did you watch any of the games over the weekend?
5: No.
3: Did you watch Canada yesterday advance?
5: No, but I saw who was the who beat Germany.
3: Oh,
2: Ecuador,
5: yeah, because they were the team. That's awesome.
3: Yeah,
5: that's awesome. That Cinderella story. Germany's a big, tough country that's not supposed to lose to Ecuador. It's awesome.
3: That's correct. And Germany, people want to see Germany and France win because that game will be played on July 4th here at Philadelphia Stadium. I'm telling you right now, I'm calling the upset. I don't have Germany beaten Paraguay. I got Paraguay moving on to advance.
5: Wow.
3: I'm all fired up. I'm all cupped up. We are in the knockout stage, John Marks. This is what it's all about. Every 4 years, this tournament just gets to this stage, and you think you've seen it all, and then you have it. This is incredible. Can't wait. That Canada game was a little lackluster in the first, but that second half, it turned it on, and they scored an extra time to beat them. So Canada advances. Canada, one of the final 16 teams in the World Cup, John. It's incredible.
10: How about that?
5: Unbelievable. I don't want to get too excited on the air. I need to stay focused.
3: Okay.
5: So I'll wait till after I'm off the air.
3: Gotcha.
5: No, World Cup's it's fun. I love watching all the videos of people from Europe. They're like, oh my God, this is the best country ever.
3: Yeah, there's a lot of that. There's a lot of people. I saw a quote the other day from a guy from Germany who said, yeah, just don't watch the news. This country's great.
5: Keep the politics out of it. Everything else is great.
3: It's like, yeah, right. Dude.
5: And I agree. And I'm not just talking about one side of the politics. I'm talking about in general.
3: Sign me up.
5: Yep. So, Sean, do you read Men's Health magazine?
3: You know,
5: you
3: when
5: probably
3: I
5: have.
3: Yes, I have. When I get on an airplane, I will always walk through and see what magazines that I could buy. And there's a Men's Health magazine that I purchased once upon a time. Sure. I don't know who was on the cover, but, you know.
5: Well, then you probably missed a story because Ben Simmons spoke to Men's Health magazine.
3: Ooh.
5: And he said he's planning a return to the NBA.
3: Oh,
5: and
3: God.
5: He named the Heat and the 76ers as possible destination.
3: Get the hell out of here.
5: Quote, I plan on getting as strong as I can physically, getting my ass on the court, and then the team realizing that my abilities will be needed. Maybe I'll go back to Philly. Miami would be nice, and not because it's Miami. I like Eric Spoelstra. I like the Heat. I like the organization. I like the culture.
3: Look at this guy. Gone fishing with Ben Simmons. He's shirtless. I can't stomach this dude. This is the most despised Philadelphia athlete, and there will never, ever, ever, ever, ever be someone that tops him. I can't stomach, for me, the most despised Philadelphia athlete of all time, Ben Simmons. So, I can't stomach this guy.
5: So, Ray, he's not gonna sign on to what I retweeted.
3: No.
5: The hashtag's BBH.
3: No.
5: Bring Ben home.
3: No. No, no, no, no.
5: He's the power forward that you're looking for. He's the backup power forward you're looking for.
3: He doesn't have the mental makeup to perform. He's a liability on the NBA floor. He's a bum, John. I can't believe you're even... No.
5: Maybe so, but they're not winning this year anyway. Let's have a little party. Think of the possibilities, bring Ben home until he plays a game, and then we can't do it anymore.
3: I hate
11: this
3: that you're making...
11: a bona fide scrub.
3: I hate that you're making
11: play.
3: Me think about it.
5: BBH.
3: Now, you are actually making me think about it just because of where they're at as a franchise. Like, yeah, they don't have much to spend. This is the team we have. They're not winning anything, so what difference does it make? He doesn't have the heart. He doesn't have the drive. You need to get my butt back. Like, go away, dude. Stay on the boat.
5: All right, so I look at it a little bit differently. It's not the drive. It's that he had a mental, all right, like, he never wanted to shoot threes, right? He never, and it was always because I don't need to do that or whatever. Is that because he wasn't good at it and he had a mental block that anything he wasn't good at, he wasn't going to do? Because think about it. His career, he's out of the league because he couldn't shoot free throws. That ruined his career.
3: Well, that
5: once they started the hack of Ben, he used to be aggressive around the rim. He would score. He wasn't bad at shooting free throws. He was never good. Shooting a free throw is the most mental thing in sports. It doesn't take skill to make free throws. It doesn't. I mean, some guys can't do it like Shaq because he's too damn big. But how else can a guy that can shoot 90% from the foul line? Is that because he's such a good shooter or he's just got the perfect shot? I don't know. For him, everything's mental. And he is.
12: I am who I am. It is what it is.
5: He was done. Yeah, once they hacked him, he was done.
3: And it's a shame because he was the key piece. If Ben Simmons was half the player he was, half, the bar is so low. I think that this team, this franchise would have advanced. They would have beaten the Atlanta Hawks in that series to advance. Who knows what happens that year? Like if Ben Simmons was half what he was, this franchise is in a whole different world. But it wasn't, and a lot had to do with him. And I can't stomach him. He doesn't have the mental makeup, right? Like, and I'm very sympathetic when it comes to backs. I have a bad back, and there's nothing worse than it. But this dude is in peak condition, has the best trainers, and like he can't play. Think about it. All the places that he's been. Well, I don't know if Ben's going to play. I don't know if he's going to be out there. The Brooklyn Nets. It was a terrible situation.
5: Can't play.
3: Yeah, he's cooked.
5: Well, no one
3: stay on the boat.
5: No one wanted him this year. I think for veteran minimum, which you know that's anybody. No, I mean honestly, when I saw that picture of him holding the fish up, I was like, all right, I'm glad that he's found something he has passion in.
3: Yeah,
5: he can enjoy his life. He's not done with basketball. Basketball's done with him.
3: Good.
5: And that's really what it is.
3: Because he is one of those guys that thought he was bigger than the game. He thought it was easier. Like, I'm just going to come in and I'm going to do what I want. And the Sixers hand him. And the Sixers have a lot of fault in this, too, to hand the keys over to the franchise to him and Joel Embiid when they didn't earn a thing. They didn't earn a thing. And that's revisionist history, I know, but it's the reality of where we're at.
5: I think more so with Embiid than, because, I mean, I don't know if you were ever going to have Ben Simmons shoot the ball and this wasn't going to happen to him. But like with Embiid, yes, with Simmons. God, you wish you had those days back where you could try to change what you did.
3: I can't even.
5: I still don't think it matters.
3: I can't even read this article. It makes me want to throw my computer. These pictures of him shirtless holding a fish.
5: He's got a good physique.
3: Oh, I mean, he's definitely ripped.
5: I wish I looked like that.
3: Yeah, he was pulling tail. He pulled Jennifer Hudson via DM. Or not Jennifer Hudson. The girl that was with Klay Thompson.
5: The Kardashian.
3: No, the singer. Oh, he was with her, too, as well. Yeah.
2: He was with Meg Thee Stallion?
3: Yeah, that came out in the...
5: Is that a good thing?
3: In the trial. Oh, God, yeah. She is.
5: Is she hot?
3: No, that's a good thing. Oof.
5: It's just a turn... The name's a turn-off. Megan Thee Stallion.
3: That name turns you off? I mean, man.
5: It does.
3: You look at video, and I bet you it'll turn right on.
5: Yeah, is that all natural, though?
3: I don't care.
5: You guys are... Sean, you are way too impressed... There's a million people out there that look like Meg Thee Stallion.
3: Yeah, but they can't rap like Meg Thee Stallion. Okay, they can't shake it like Meg Thee Stallion.
2: That's true.
3: Thank you, Ray.
5: I don't know. She's
2: many try. Sure, not many succeed that way.
3: I like her. I've always been a Meg Thee Stallion fan. Now, apparently there's some stuff that happened between her and Clay, which isn't good because I like Clay.
5: That was Clay.
3: Yeah, apparently Clay was out there cheating.
5: It was Clay more than her. I don't know.
3: Well, look, if you're Clay Thompson, you don't need to be held down.
5: But also, I think like she claimed like emotional abuse and things like that.
3: That's not good.
5: He was mean to her. Well, that's not good. All right, coming up. What do we have coming up? Oh, Junkie K's going to come up at 12:30.
3: Nice.
5: He's going to celebrate and tell us a little bit. 12:45. He's going to do that. Also, would you bring Ben back? We have some Phillies conversation as well. And it's the list season. You know, a list is on my list. Another Pete Prisco, because I know I waited all season for a Pete Prisco quarterback list. That's coming up as well. Don't go anywhere. Middays with Marks, 97.5.
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2: Some Sixers news for you. I'm Ray Dunn with this Fanatic Sports Update. NBA free agency getting going in just about 36 hours time, a little under 36 hours time. Now, with Tuesday night at 6 o'clock being the beginning of free agency. The 76ers having some of their team option decisions leak out. They are going to bring back Dominic Barlow, Dalen Terry, both having their team options picked up. It appears that Trenton Watford has had his team option declined. That according to Adam Aronson of Philly Voice. We'll keep you updated with everything going on with the 76ers and NBA free agency throughout the day today and tomorrow. Elsewhere, the Phillies won 5-4 over the Mets yesterday. They take 2-3 up in New York over the Mets. They're now 10 games over 500, 3 games back of the Braves in the NL East. The 4-game set with the Pirates begins tonight at home. Flyers had their draft over the weekend. It was headlined by first-round Maxim Solikowski, and that defenseman was taken with the 27th pick after the Flyers traded back. Danny Briere talking about it earlier today on Kincaid and South Juniors, where the offseason goes from here.
11: We're lurking. If there's something that makes too much sense, we're going to jump on it, but we're still at the development stage. We're still getting better. There's still a lot of unknowns in a lot of our young guys.
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0: All America All the Time on the show this week.
1: 250, baby.
0: A lot of people checking in on Sean dating a 22-year-old.
1: Well, I'm married, all right?
0: But it's the hypothetical.
1: In a new life, yes. Yes, I could absolutely connect with a 22-year-old. And I don't see anything wrong with it either.
0: So Patricia Caputo was in Ray's studio during the break, held Trish.
1: She's probably
2: 22.
1: Older than that. She's probably
2: 22, 23.
0: She's 22, right. Right. So
1: I can connect with Trish.
0: She's also very mature for a 22-year-old.
1: So not all 22-year-olds are created alike.
0: So you would look for the mature 22-year-old.
1: Just like not all 45-year-olds are created alike, all right? I'm a young soul, John.
0: You are
1: all right? Young soul. I'm at the Roots picnic.
0: Let me tell you this. I have three daughters. God forbid she brings home Sean when she's 22, and you got to bring some 45-year-old home.
1: It's happening, man. I'm telling you, it's a new world.
0: Yeah, but I can tell you how that's going to be received.
1: In all seriousness, that is where everything changes because I have kids. Once you have kids, your mentality changes for everything. So, like, I'm joking with this, having fun.
0: Hey, Mr. Johnson, nice to meet you. I'm Sean.
1: Yeah.
0: I feel very strongly about your 22-year-old daughter.
1: That would be really tough.
0: So does Bill Belichick have to do that? Because he's older than her parents, than Jordan Hudson's parents. I mean, seriously, if you were like a sick, perverted, twisted loser, that's Bill Belichick.
1: Which is a whole lot different than a 45 and a 22.
0: His kids are older than...
1: Yeah, there's definitely something going on there. It's a little weird on both fronts.
0: No, I mean, she's crazier than him. He just is like, hey, why not?
1: Yeah, so I would imagine... The meeting the dad, I don't know if that exists.
0: Not the same as when I met my wife.
1: Yeah.
0: Dad. A little different.
1: Yeah. I don't know. I don't know where Jordan is from. And
0: she's from New England.
1: Oh.
0: Yeah.
1: Well, from, no, yeah, but I didn't. I meant it as from a, like a family perspective.
0: I believe her, they own like a sex toy shop or museum
1: or
0: something. Yeah.
1: Yeah. That checks out. So was she a Patriot fan growing up? This is crazy.
0: I think they were in Maine, honestly.
1: There's not much going on up there.
0: Cause she,
1: one of the original 13 colonies?
0: No.
1: Maine,
0: we discovered
1: Maine was
0: that.
1: Not, that's right. Maine yeah, was Maine not. Was that's, not. Right, that's right.
0: No, your dad's a fisherman. So it's like watching Wicked Tuna.
1: I did. That's my favorite question to ask people in this last 2 weeks. Can you name the 13 original colonies? Honestly, I probably asked about 8 people. 6 of them couldn't do it.
0: Yeah, I probably wouldn't have been able to do it.
1: Okay.
0: Jordan Hudson's mom, Lee, co-owns and manages the adult boutique and museum Toys of Arrows.
1: Come on.
0: In Provincetown, Massachusetts. Prior to that, they operated a mussel and seaweed farming business in Maine.
1: That sounds
0: closed
1: fun.
0: Due to financial difficulties. Gee, I wonder why she screwed up.
1: Yeah. Yeah. Yeah, that fisherman lifestyle is tough, too. Like, that dad was never around. No way. I know I used to date a girl that was down in...
0: Fisherman?
1: Yeah, her dad was a fisherman.
0: In North Carolina?
1: North Carolina.
0: Well, Wicked Tuna has the Outer Banks.
1: Yeah. Oh, really?
0: Oh, yeah.
1: Well, that's where she's from. She's from Duck.
0: It's much different than
2: Boston. You dated a girl from Duck?
1: Yeah, I dated a girl from Duck.
2: Oh, I love Duck.
1: How about that? Yeah.
2: My favorite of the Outer Banks towns.
1: Yeah, she was an island girl. Dad was a fisherman. Yeah, there was... that was tough. That was a tough one. Tough sell.
2: You watched the show Outer Banks?
1: No. I can't get down with that show.
0: No.
2: I didn't either, but...
0: All right. Well, there is some 76ers news, Ray. What do we have here on the Sixers front? As you're going to see a lot of these moves of picking up options and things like that, because 6 o'clock tomorrow, 6 p.m., is the free agency. That's when teams can start signing other players. But what do we got on the 76ers here?
2: All right, so we got two guys that are back, reportedly. Dalen Terry has his option picked up by the team, and Dominic Barlow has his option picked up by the team. So the Sixers didn't work anything long-term with Barlow. I don't know if there was something that was going to happen, but...
0: What's it, $3.5 million?
2: $3.5 million for him.
0: Yeah, I read this morning.
2: Trent Wofford, unlikely to return to the Sixers after his $2.8 million team option was declined today.
0: Huh.
2: And the Sixers also not tendering Tyrese Martin a two-way qualifying offer. So.
0: Well, I mean, so last year, Morey made a good decision in not... Remember, Grimes was looking for like $12 million a year or more, and Morey's like, no.
1: Oh, he was like, yeah, go and get it.
0: Right, and no one wanted to do it, so yeah. They did a one-year contract. Now they're not tied to him.
1: Yeah.
0: So with Barlow, I'm perfectly fine riding out. He was good. Yeah. Barlow was good. They used him in the playoffs quite a bit.
1: Yeah, I was gonna say. Remember, people were yelling, "Why didn't you get him in the game a little earlier against the Knicks?" It might have cut down the loss from 144 to 114 to maybe I would say like 138 to 114.
0: But
1: again, like we know what we're up against. We know what's on this roster. They're going to have to fix the fill in the holes with guys that are this type of caliber. And I'm not trying to take a shot at Dominic Barlow, but he's not a difference maker,
0: no.
1: Right?
0: And on a championship team, he's not a part of the rotation. But you got to get to be in the championship team.
1: That is correct. Yep. One day, Johnny. One day.
0: Yeah, when's that day?
1: Maybe if they bring Ben Simmons back. I put that in the group chat just to vibe, just to see what it was all about. There wasn't one person that said, you know what? I'm all for it. How come when you sell it to me, I'm like, you know what? He's got a point. You know, if we're going to crash and burn, why don't we have a little fun while we're doing it?
0: Right. I'm looking at it strictly from the hashtag and the T-shirts we can make. Because once he has to play games, it's over. So we would have now until October.
1: Ooh, that first video of him shooting in the open gym.
0: I'm the first thing I thought when he had said that he needs to get back and wants to get his ass on the court was the elementary school gym videos from the offseason.
1: He never missed.
0: No, he never
1: did. He never missed.
0: It's perfect.
1: Sam, Sean.
0: Is it Drew Hanlon or was that who his guy was?
1: Nah, no, Drew was Hanlon's, with JoJo.
2: Yeah, JoJo.
0: So who did he have that was always putting out this crap?
2: Fultz was also a Hanlon guy for a little bit there.
0: Oh. Awesome.
1: Sean Bernard checking in. It says, Ben Simmons blocked me on Snapchat back when I was in high school.
0: Snapchat? I don't even know what. I've never been on Snapchat.
2: I don't think Sean was the type of Snapchatter that Ben Simmons was looking
0: definitely
2: for.
0: Definitely not. Yeah, no. If a Kardashian's on a Snapchat, I doubt Sean Bernard's.
1: And congratulations, Sean Bernard, tying the knot over the weekend. It happened.
0: Correct. So Lucian is becoming a member of the WAC Pack here on
1: like
0: the Days of Marks and Sean Brace and Ray Dunn. He's calling again to talk about the Phillies. Lucian, go ahead.
3: Hey, what's going on, guys?
0: Hey, what's up?
3: Hey, I don't know if you guys saw, but Kyle Schroeder, number 30 now. He has 30 home runs on the season. I thought it's pretty remarkable.
0: Yeah, you must have tuned it. We did a whole first hour on the Phillies for the most part.
1: It's pretty good.
3: I missed that. Yeah. I missed it. But yeah, he's the first 30, the fastest he's ever been to 30. And also, he passed Jimmy Rollins for the most home runs as a Philly. I thought that was pretty remarkable. I don't know if you guys knew that.
0: Oh, yeah, I saw it.
1: Are you up on Ring It with Ray Dunn? Lucian, you got to follow him. It's fantastic.
3: Yeah, I was up. Were you talking about like earlier, like 2 a.m?
1: Yeah,
3: yeah, I was calling him.
1: What I mean is, anytime someone hits a home run, Ray is always going through the history of Phillies. And Kyle Schwarber, we were earlier today, seeing where he could end up at the end of this year. He could get up as close as 4 or 5 all time Phillies home run hitter. It's crazy to think about that.
3: I know. I think I would love to see him pass Ryan Howard for the most home runs. He was very close to it last year, and I think he can do it this year.
1: For one season
3: very
1: at 58.
3: Yeah.
1: Could happen. Could happen.
0: We'll see.
1: 30 in not even July.
0: It's crazy. I mean, Ryan Howard did what Ryan Howard did in that stretch I've never seen before. Schwarber's not that far off. It's Howard was more, I don't know, Howard just feels a little bit different, but Schwarber's closed the gap on that very quickly.
1: And you know what's funny? Schwarber also leads the major leagues in strikeouts.
0: Yeah, he's on pace to break a record, I think.
2: Hey, if he just keeps hitting over the fence, don't look at the terrifying truth,
1: that's
2: man.
1: That's what I said about the big piece for all those years. Is that wrong when we look back on it? I don't think so.
0: No.
2: Home runs in 5 seasons consecutively as a Philly. So the most home runs over a 5-season stretch for Philly. Howard had 229 from 06 to 2010. Schwarber's at 217. And we still got a lot of time left this season.
0: He's going to beat it.
1: It's incredible.
0: And that's really what he's doing right now. It's been absolutely fantastic. All right, coming up, John Kincaid. We did a watch party earlier. He was on The Price is Right today, and he won a new car!
1: Oh!
0: So a lot of people, including me, had questions because John's not been able to talk about this. Did he keep the car? Because it's a little tiny Kia.
1: Great question.
0: Suggested retail value was $23,000, a little bit over $23,000.
1: Mm-hmm.
0: We both would have wanted it as well.
1: Yep.
0: But did he keep it? What's the situation with taxes? What happened? What happened after The Price is Right?
1: What did Drew Carey smell like? Oh, is that just me?
0: Old Spice.
1: Okay, I didn't... sir.
0: I would not an Old Spice, but that type of a not aftershave, but a clean smell.
1: Oh yeah, definitely a clean smell. For guys sure. making good money.
0: Yeah, you should look clean and smell clean if you make good money. Middays with Marks. Now I said John joins us coming up next. Middays with Marks. Don't go anywhere.
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0: Surfing USA.
1: You're a Beach Boy, guys?
0: Oh, absolutely. This is what Ben Simmons is listening to right now. He's on a boat. Little Beach Boys. That's what I mean. Like,
1: he's not listening.
0: No, definitely not. In the grand scheme of things, Ben, you are living. You have dominated life. You are good. Now you are competing for championships in some fishing competition. Good. Stay out in the ocean, bro. Stay in the ocean.
1: But why? We could literally have a high school gym with Ben making every, you know, in an 80s or a 90s show, they would have like a little kid that throws the ball at the basket and then it cuts to a different shot and it swishes in. Like that's actually what happened. That's what they should do with Ben. He throws up a three and then they cut to a shot and it goes in.
0: He's 29 years old, man.
1: He's not even 30.
0: Yep.
1: Bring Ben home. So does this, because Kaepernick, do people still say Kaepernick's coming back to the NFL? He's still trying.
0: Yeah, why
1: not?
0: Is that
1: going to be Ben?
0: You'll still see people firing Kaepernick tweets.
1: I think John Kincaid was a proponent of Colin Kaepernick coming to the Eagles last year. John Kincaid earlier on the show. Do we have any audio of it, Ray? Do we not have any audio of it? So John Kincaid, we have the first, he comes out. Come on down from the very beginning. John Kincaid runs down. He doesn't win the first price, the first item up for bid. So then they don't even go to commercial. They come right back to him, and he wins the second one. So he comes up to the stage, and he's talking to Drew Carey, and you know what's coming. A new car!
0: Woo!
1: And John Kincaid competes for a new car in some type of a card game, and he wins it. And John Kincaid, the big winner on Price is Right. And frankly, Sean, the big winner in life.
0: Oh, amen to that.
1: John is a three-time cancer survivor, as he said on the show, and a great, great dude. And he joins us right now. What's up, JK?
2: What's going on, boys? It is, it's been quite a day. It's been quite a few days. It's very exciting.
0: Congratulations. Are you calling us from inside the new Kia?
2: I am not, because... Oh. I heard you guys talking before I came into the gym here that you do not get any of your prizes until after the show airs.
0: Oh.
2: So you have to sign a non-disclosure agreement if you're a winner. So you sign an NDA with CBS and none of the prizes are released to you until the show airs. So if you say anything that is able to be tracked through social media or other means as to what happened on the show, as far as solving the show, or
1: you don't get your
2: giving
1: prize.
2: Away what you want. You do not get the prize, and they take it back from you. So obviously, if you want to know what is a way to get John Kincaid to shut up, it is have something really worth valuable on the line.
1: Because
2: I kept that quiet from August 8th of last year.
0: Wow.
2: That is the date that episode recorded, August 8th, and very few people knew of the outcome of it, and today it was finally revealed. I was like, thank God, it's finally off my chest.
1: So you haven't paid taxes on it yet, so typically...
2: Oh, no, you pay... Well, I'm going to tell you, here's the other next secret. If you're in the state of Pennsylvania on a game show, you cannot win a car. Don't ask me why. The People's Republic of Pennsylvania that we live in, I have no idea why, but you cannot... There's no reciprocity with the state of California.
0: Huh.
2: So what they did is, at the end of the game, at the end of the day, after you're done, they take you back to do all your paperwork to tell you about your prizes, and they say, John, we're sorry, you're from Pennsylvania, you can't win a car, and that's how they say it to you. And I'm like, what the hell are you talking about? I want a car on national TV. I'm getting a car, but they have to explain to you the rules that Pennsylvania does not allow you to win a car on national TV out of the state of California. So I got the cash. So Gavin Newsom stuck a gun in his chest, took my 7% before I left the state. He took 7% of it.
1: Right.
2: And I will get a wire transfer within the next 7 days of the cash value of the car.
1: Oh, yeah.
2: That's not too bad. So it's not too bad. And so,
1: yeah.
2: I mean, all the people are going, hey, is Liv getting a new car? And I'm like, no. And guess what? Liv ain't getting the cash either. My daughter, she ain't getting the cash either. That is our Italy fund. That is going into a CD. And when my wife and I go to Italy, when we finally do book our trip to Italy, that'll pay for a nice, great Italy trip. So, and some more. So that'll be part of that trip.
1: This is where Charlie Sheen would say winning.
0: Winning.
1: Hashtag winning.
0: That's it.
1: Very cool. What was Drew Carey like?
2: He was awesome. couldn't have been any nicer. Like a fantastic dude. Now, I will tell you that as you tape the show, when I got brought up on stage and I was waiting to see how it happened, when I came up on stage, they said, John, what do you do for a living? Where are you from? What do you do for a living? And I said, I'm a morning show host at 97.5 The Fanatic in Philadelphia. And he said, we have to cut that. So they stopped.
1: Oh.
2: Because they could not say it. So they had to cut it. And he goes, no. I said, I'm sorry. And he goes, no, not your bad. And he goes, you can't say that. So we got to do something different. And he goes, and of course, I got a radio guy now up here who's going to probably take over the show. Little did he know I was going to take over the game. But so they had to redo it. So I forgot what he said to me. Then he asked me about my cancer. So right. I forgot what he'd even said to me, because all I remembered is him asking me about what did I do, where was I from, and I had said, go Birds, I'm from Philadelphia, and I'm the morning show host of 97.5 The Fanatic. So
1: and then
2: they had to cut that.
1: Right. Oh, so that was take two.
2: So that was take two, and I had forgotten what he'd even asked me, and my wife had even said to me, what'd they ask you? I said, I don't remember. I said, for the life of me, I don't remember. But I remember Rachel Reynolds. I'll always remember Rachel Reynolds.
0: Amen to that.
2: As will my buddy Joe, who I was watching the episode over at my friend's house, and I would just tell you, Joe will be thinking about Rachel Reynolds for quite a while.
1: Yeah, Sean couldn't stop talking about her. Great talent.
2: She's quite fetching. She was an athlete at LSU.
0: Okay.
1: Oh, boy.
2: And so with the Shaq connection, she knew who I was because she knows Shaq. Because she's a Shaq fan.
1: Look at
2: and
1: you.
2: She knew the Shaq pop. And she didn't know. She only knew who I was, Sean. She didn't know who I was because of anything of importance. She knew who I was because I did a podcast with Shaq. So she knew who I was when they said my name and they said that I was a radio guy. She figured it out. And she was an athlete at LSU back in the day.
0: I don't know what sport. Do you know who she's married to?
2: No.
1: Former Philly, I believe.
0: Former
1: right?
0: Philly for one season.
1: Yep. Left-handed hitting batter known for his bat.
0: That's not going to narrow it down.
2: Well, that's really narrowing it down, considering they don't believe in right-handed bats.
1: Well, no, I'm going to pull it up right now. Ray, do you know the answer to it? Don't Google.
3: I do not. No.
1: Played for the Phillies in 2006. Bounced around.
2: No
1: came
2: idea.
1: From the Texas Rangers.
2: Oh.
0: 13 seasons in the bigs. Pretty good career.
2: No idea.
1: How about that, David DeLucci?
0: Yeah.
1: Here's
2: oh my God,
1: the pitch.
2: David DeLucci?
0: Married to
1: oh
0: him.
1: My DeLucci, gosh. Who's a handsome fella.
0: Yeah.
2: She's quite fetching. And you were asking, she was adorable, and I gave her a big hug when I won.
1: Dude, listen, John, let me tell you. You were, it was a true performance by you.
0: It really
1: you were
0: was.
1: Working the crowd.
2: Yeah,
1: you did, like you could
2: oh,
1: tell
2: yeah.
1: your experience in watching Price is Right like me. I would have known exactly what to do like you. You did an excellent job.
2: You don't act like a dork. Like right. when I get, you know, what's funny is though, is I went down to the stage too fast. I should have taken a little more time maybe. And did you notice the dude in front of me, the man in front of me, when I'm

0: Chris Carter. He's a blood relative of Chris Carter. I did not get the whole story because I got picked early. So, and he wasn't in my group, like, of screening of the contestants and everything. But that was really cool. But Rachel was awesome. She was fantastic. And when I was interviewing Rachel, and I said to her, Rachel, how'd the car drop? How'd the car drive? And Drew goes, she didn't drive it, John. We just rolled it up here.
1: Yeah,
0: on the thing. And he was like, and he said under his breath, he said, we're doing this now? Like, where I'm interviewing the
1: right,
0: mom.
1: Yeah, then you're up performing.
0: Yeah.
1: All right, so,
0: it was great.
1: So real fast, come up against it. Did you, like, is this really by chance how you get selected, or are they pre-interviewing people and you kind of knew you had a good idea?
0: Every single person in the audience gets pre-interviewed. There's 180 people in the audience, just 180. 15 people at a time get interviewed. And you go back and they get your name. They interview you. They talk to you. And they find out a little bit about you. And then 9 people will be picked in the course of the show. So now I do not know my buddy Joshua Morrow from Young and the Restless on, you know, CBS. He may have told
1: and Hallmark
0: the producers
1: movies.
0: to look out for me. No, Josh doesn't do Hallmark
1: oh,
0: movies.
1: Oh, so it's lazy. Your other friend.
0: He's too lazy. He's been Victor Newman's kid for 33 years. He doesn't need the money, believe me. He's he may have tipped off people at CBS that his buddy was coming.
2: There you go.
0: He could have. But the thing is, look, I sold it. Look, I sold it. The other people were acting like dorks.
1: Yeah, and the cancer shirt, that sells on TV, right?
0: That my daughter made for me. I mean, the perfect cancer shirt and the sob story and that hair.
2: Was looking great, John.
1: You look like a Catholic from Delco. They give you a card game.
0: It was awesome. All right, dude.
1: Congratulations, man.
0: That was awesome.
2: You the man.
0: Thanks, man.
2: John.
0: Take care.
1: There
0: he
1: is. John
0: later.
3: Winning.
1: John King.
2: There it is. Thank you, Charlie.
3: Yeah. Winning.
2: So, real quick, I'm on the Price is Right website, and they now have dudes involved. It's not just Barker's Beauties. They got guys involved now.
1: And heterosexual guys? Or
2: yeah, dudes. Yeah, we
4: dudes
2: didn't see
4: dudes?
2: The yeah dudes on dudes, but yeah, we got a couple guys now, and
1: yeah, why not
2: the girl Manuel, who was the one, the original one, the microphone.
1: Manuel,
2: she was.
1: Is she from that the movies? Manuel,
2: she is not, but she's from Colombia. She was selected in a Price is Right model search. Unbelievable!
1: So you're telling me she's attractive?
2: A little bit. Gotcha. She was the first one we saw.
1: Oh, okay.
2: Yeah.
1: All right. Coming up, we have a ton of engagement on the question of bringing Ben home. Ben Simmons wants to get back in the league, and he said he wants to come back to Philly.
2: BBH.
1: And then, we have a list, because the list is on your list and on your wish list.
2: And I got my Great American list, too.
1: 130. What are we doing?
2: It's All-American Week. Top American inventions.
1: It's All-America Week. On
2: top five. Coming
1: Middays with Marks. That's all coming up, Middays with Marks.
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4: Bills take 2-3. I'm Ray Dunn with this Fanatic Sports Update, and it's brought to you by Wawa. Hoagie Fest is back. 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Gotta have a Wawa. The Phillies took 2-3 from the Mets up in New York. First time win a series up there since 2021, at least a 3-game set. Now they're going to have a 4-game set with the Pirates beginning tonight. They're 10 games over 500, just 3 games back of the Braves in the division. Flyers had the draft over the weekend, headlined by the selection of Maxim Skolofsky in the first round. Defenseman saying he hits everybody when he was on with Connor Thomas on our draft show on Friday night. Danny Briere joining Kincaid and Salchunas earlier today, talking about the outlook for the rest of the offseason.
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10: Turn it up.
11: Right, I started doing a playlist this morning, and then I got caught up in doing other stuff. And this was the first one that I went to because I heard it over the weekend somewhere, and I was like, you know what, this is a great song.
12: It is.
11: Skinner.
12: Yeah, of course.
11: And then I was like, why didn't we use it for the draft pick? The Sixers draft pick. Yeah. I'm like, probably because he doesn't even know what it is, even though it's Sweet Home.
12: Oh, they play it. They play it. Oh, by the way, Alabama, too. What's the one song?
11: Isn't their logo like a Confederate flag? I mean, jeez. Maybe he doesn't want to know.
13: You're thinking about Ole Miss.
12: Ole Miss, yeah.
11: Oh, all right.
13: The Rebels.
11: No, but what about Georgia? Just like, I don't know, like, what's the state flag of Georgia? I don't know.
12: No, the only one that has the Rebel flag, you know, stars and bars is Mississippi.
11: Okay.
12: Now, there was one that just made the news, and it's not real. It was from North Carolina. But Alabama, the band, Dixieland Delight, that's a great tune as well. They know, he would know the song, LeBaron would know the songs because they play them at every...
11: It'd be hard not to know.
12: Correct. Every sporting event possible. And he was only there for 2 years. He probably heard this song, Sweet Home Alabama, 100,000 times when he was
11: so
12: there.
11: So if you're an Eagle player, would you expect Eagles players to know the Eagles fight song?
12: No. Yeah.
11: You would?
13: Tenured ones.
12: Yeah, like
11: the guys that are coming back, that guys that are coming back to be the team captain, the honorary captain, and they do the radio pregame before. Because at the radio pregame, guess what they do? They sing the fight song.
12: Yeah.
11: Right? I can tell you.
12: They don't.
11: Not a lot of players know the fight song word for word.
12: No.
11: Or even like close.
12: But they know of it, though.
11: They certainly know of it.
12: Yeah, yeah.
11: They don't know the words.
12: Correct.
13: That's fair.
11: And if you don't, because one time, Glenn McNeil, who was doing the pregame show, poor Dick Vermeil comes up to be the honorary captain, and he wants Dick to lead.
12: Oh, no.
11: Fly Eagles Fly. Fly Eagles Fly wasn't here when Dick Vermeil was here. Jeffrey Lurie brought all of that back when he started owning the team. It became hey, this is something that we did before, and he loved it, and he brought it back. I didn't know it. The Fly Eagles Fly and the EAGLES Eagles and all that didn't, like, that wasn't when I was 5 years old, like my kids learned to do it when they were three. That came later on. So Dick had no idea what he was doing. He just started like, and it was like, oh my God, what are you doing? You have to actually start the song for him
12: yeah.
11: and do an Eagles chant. There weren't EAGLAS Eagles chants.
12: It's pretty funny when you put it like that.
11: Right. He had no idea what it was. So yeah, less people, but yeah, he has to know about it. Sweet Home Alabama.
12: Sweet Home Alabama. Real quick on this, if you wouldn't mind. Friday or Thursday, I played a Philadelphia Union fantasy event up there at their training facility. Beautiful state-of-the-art facility. Unbelievable. They treat us like gold. A lot of media members.
11: It's a media game.
12: Yes. So
11: this is where Kincaid tweets out every year that he's good.
12: Yeah, Kevin Kincaid, which he is. But although we beat him, just for the record. My team beat Kevin Kincaid's team.
2: Yeah.
13: Media Anyways, Wars.
12: Yeah.
13: Sean Brace takes down Kevin Kincaid.
12: Exactly. Funny he didn't put that in an article today. However, speaking of the Eagles chant, do you know who my teammate was? Remember, we were talking about the guy from 6ABC, Jason Dumas, who did not like all the Eagles chants. He was my teammate.
11: Oh, Dumas was?
12: No, I didn't do an Eagles chant up there. I don't know if he would be
13: hit with a Go Birds when he walked through the Union facility.
11: Yeah, Dumas is on my list.
12: He was
11: that's for sure.
12: He was after it though. I'll tell you what, he's a good teammate, John.
11: Oh, he's a good teammate?
12: Yeah, he was all over the pitch. He was all over the field.
11: Good.
12: And I want to on a serious note, thank you to the Philadelphia Union, rolling out the red carpet. Beautiful state of the art facilities, John. And like that's the crazy thing about the Union. Is like, yeah, they haven't won a championship, but man, what they've put into that facility up there. And it's not just for the Union, because they had
11: the youth, the correct. Union teams.
12: Dude, you're talking about, could you imagine if you're a 9-year-old kid boy walking on that field? Like, what?
11: No, the Union's been great. MLS is awesome. I mean, it really, really is. It's legit. So, yeah. Well, I'm glad you had fun.
12: Thank you.
13: Can I ask one thing real quick?
12: Yeah, sure.
13: What went into the name on the back? I understand not going with Brace.
12: Yeah.
13: I get that.
12: So I go Sniper.
13: Right, yeah.
11: You went nickname on the back?
12: Yeah, I went nickname. First of all, I'm not going to wear it, right, if it says Brace. And I have worn the Sniper. So this is the second one I've done. Mm-hmm. And I did Sniper back, it was pre-pandemic. So somebody asked me, they're like, we have Sniper down. Is that what you want?
11: Really?
12: Yeah, dude, right. I did it because of FIFA soccer. That's what, I called myself FIFA.
11: Gotcha. That's your self-proclaimed nickname?
12: Yeah, in the video game. Gotcha. Now, I am a pretty darn good FIFA player. And
11: that's like Costanza, that he gave himself his own nickname, T-Bone. They wouldn't go for it.
12: Sniper.
11: That's what you did.
13: I was also thinking Costanza. Of Costanza when you declared the Summer of Sean.
8: I proclaim this the Summer of George.
12: It is the Summer of Sean. Dude, there is a lot of Costanza in me. Yes.
13: I was gonna say,
11: there is.
13: His own nickname, declared the Summer after himself.
12: Definitely a lot of Costanza in me. There's no doubt about that.
11: All right, so we talked about Ben Simmons. Ben wants to come back. He said as much in Men's Health, where he was flexing with a fish with his shirt off.
12: A barracuda.
11: Is that what it was?
12: Yeah.
11: Don't they bite?
12: Must
11: have been dead.
12: He's a championship fisherman.
11: Well, I mean, I guess my reaction to Ben when I saw that he was in, what was it? Like, it was like the Super Bowl of fishing or so, whatever it was, he was in some tournament that he won.
12: That's what they're calling it.
11: So yeah. I thought that he had found peace outside of basketball, and he's like, all right, like, it's over. And when it's over, that's when what does Sugar Ray say? Anyway, it's just like, all right, well, like, he found something he loves and he has passion for and everything else. No, not the case. He had said to Men's Health magazine or journal or something that he wants to come back, and he wants to come back with the Sixers or the Heat. How about that?
12: Yeah, Miami would be nice.
11: Ben Simmons, listen to this. I mean, I'm confident he's going to come back and get to an all-star level. I plan on getting as strong as I physically – hold on. I have to pull the – I plan on getting as strong as I can physically, getting my ass on the court, and then the team realizing my abilities will be needed. Maybe I'll go back to Philly, is what he said.
12: Well, there will definitely be a team that would love to take another flyer on him. If he does all that.
11: For the veteran minimum.
12: Yep, exactly.
11: But when he says maybe I'll go back to Philly, it almost sounds like he's saying he'll consider it. Don't they have to want to bring him back? I didn't know he was saying like, hey, maybe I'll go back to Philly.
12: Yeah.
11: It's almost like a question mark instead of a statement.
12: And Miami.
11: And Miami, yes, because the Heat are going to team him with Giannis.
12: Heat culture with Ben Simmons.
11: All right, so let's do the voice memo and then give some text. We actually have a call on it. Go ahead.
10: This is John C. in Tennessee. I work for the post office in the maintenance custodial department. The Sixers this year won me back as a fan. I've been off the team for a long time, going back probably to when they let Barkley go. And I got to say, this team was awesome. The effort they put in to beat Boston, and I think they're on their way up if they could lose the big contracts. But if they bring Ben Simmons back, I'm done again. I'm out.
12: Pretty easy.
11: That's Sean.
12: That's pretty easy right there. Yeah.
11: See, what you guys don't know is that, because I started this, This is like Club Hurts type stuff. Hashtag BBH, bring Ben home.
13: Yeah, see, this is where I become a card-carrying guy for Club Hurts. It is disrespectful to even suggest those two guys in the same sentence.
11: Well, I'm just saying it's something similar to where you can run with it and have
13: fun. Oh, I got it.
11: Now, what you guys don't know is that I used to have a hashtag BBB, and that's not for the Better Business Bureau. It's for bring Ben back. So I've tried this before. It's like the guy that has the company and then they owe a bunch of money, so they just fold that company and open up a new company with a new whatever. That's what I'm doing with this. Because I want Ben to come home. And not because I think he's good, because the chaos that it would create for a couple months would be fun.
13: Oh, good. I'm glad we're just throwing the season in peril for a little bit of concept.
12: Oh, that's where he actually gets me, like, to even think about it. Because I'm like, you know what? If they're not going to compete, let's have some fun.
11: Yeah, really.
12: Like, why not? Let's turn this thing into the full-blown
11: circus. Make no mistake about it. They're not winning the championship this year anyway. You know, like, let's have training camp and you sign him, and then by game seven he doesn't play because he's bad. I don't know.
12: Stay on the boat.
11: But couldn't he be the backup center? I mean, why not? He's big enough. They freaking put a Kelly Oubre out there at center sometimes.
12: These are the things we were discussing back then. Like, dude, why doesn't have to handle the ball? Just put him at the five. Just get him on the floor. He's a liability, point blank.
11: Did you have other reaction, or did we take a phone call? What do we got?
13: We got other reaction. Someone said, I'd do it. He can handle the ball, play defense, and rebound, and he would be real cheap.
11: Yep, there you go. Could be a difference maker in winning a championship, right?
13: Oh, my God, I want to puke.
12: Remember that first game back he came, and he was wearing the jersey, that black and yellow jersey, that Louis Vuitton jersey. Maybe it's just me because I can't stomach him, as I said 100 times
11: we
12: already.
11: We didn't play.
12: Yeah, and he was sitting and he was, you know, flexing and standing up and be seen. It's like, dude,
11: I was at Chickies and Pete's leading up to that game, and it was such a, and then they win, and he doesn't even play, and he looked like he won after that game.
12: Correct.
11: So it's like, oh, Ben won. Like, damn, it hurts so bad.
12: We got smoked in that game, didn't we?
11: I just remember losing. Yeah.
12: Kyrie didn't miss.
11: I just remember losing and being like, man, were you there?
13: Pretty sure I was there.
12: Ugh. Mm.
11: Avalon Bryan's checking in. Avalon Bryan, what's up, buddy?
2: Dude, thank you, Brace. I was thinking the same thing. I was at that game, and he was dressed like a clown in that jersey.
12: Yep.
2: Cannot bring this man back here. There's no way. He looked like he should have been wearing a chicken suit in that game. Come on. Like, we cannot entertain this idea.
11: Remember about Ben. Elite defense. He does it all, but shoot, right? And that, you know, everybody told me about Ben 5 years ago or 6 years ago when I was like, no, it's over. Like, no, elite defense. You don't know ball. How many times they told me?
2: It's an offense half the game. He's not a football player.
11: More than
2: jeez,
11: half.
2: Louise.
11: So you're a no, AB?
2: No, and I didn't even know Men's Health was still being published. I thought that was digital only.
11: It probably
2: Come
11: is.
2: On, what are we doing here? I used to get my curling tips from Men's That's Health it. Back in the day.
12: Yep.
2: I didn't think that was a reality anymore.
12: There's always like that one article in Men's Health. You're right.
2: Yeah, but like that's his publicist seeking relevancy, right? Like they couldn't even get him a spot on SportsCenter or NBC or anything. All right, let's see if Men's Health will do, Men's
11: Hang on a second.
2: Will do something. I
11: mean, an hour ago, they tweeted out, this made-for-dads workout blows up your arms in 22 minutes. This is that's
12: 22 minutes
11: damn.
12: Is all you need. All right.
11: Well, that's what I do.
12: I'm in.
11: All right. Hey, man.
2: I've been working on that for 48 years. I wish I would have seen this. Come on.
11: You got to pay $5 a month.
12: No, thank you.
11: Well, they digital and print is $35 a year.
12: Wow.
11: There you go.
2: Okay, but you can't get it at the grocery store anymore. Like, it's not in the checkout aisle.
11: I don't even think they have them. No.
2: Yeah, I don't think so either. Just the trash magazines, which evidently this is male trash magazines.
11: I digress. All right, buddy.
2: Yeah, no Ben Simmons. And listen, one thing for you, the Sweet Home Alabama. Do you guys know what that's about?
12: Sweet Home Alabama. I don't know.
2: It's a good thing. It's actually their response. Neil Young wrote Southern Man.
12: Yes.
2: Which chided the South, and this was kind of them saying, you know what, yeah, we know we got some bad stuff, but like Watergate, that's a northern thing, like everybody's got some dirt, but we're pretty good people. So it's a cool song.
12: That's
2: good,
12: right.
2: All right, good knowledge, JB.
12: On
11: appreciate you, buddy.
12: Yeah, Dixieland Delight by Alabama is a good tune. I'll still play that one every once in a while. Rolling down the bank. One arm on the wheel.
11: So at 1:30, so what are we billing this week?
12: Oh, this is all American week, brother.
11: It's Hulk Hogan. You going to do it in the Hulk Hogan
12: voice? I don't know if he falls in the category. We'll leave that one for another day. Anyways, all American week, John. It's going to consist of today, the top five greatest American inventions, according to me. And we also throw it out to the people. So if you hear one that you don't think I add.
11: Oh, yeah. Text line, you can definitely put in your requests.
12: Yeah. And then as the week proceeds, tomorrow, just top Americans. Top five Americans to me.
11: Are these living or all time?
12: All time. Wednesday is top American foods. All right, top five.
13: Tomorrow's the top American?
12: Top American.
11: Oh, God, I want to do that now.
12: According to me.
11: Can that bear a lead tomorrow at 10 o'clock?
12: And then Thursday is a little just a combination of you know, a smorgasbord, if you may. American as it gets, we're calling it. Just things that I love about America. Like college football Saturdays. All right?
11: I love
12: that. That's on the list. I'll let you in.
11: All right.
12: I've been working hard over the weekend on this week.
11: 1:30, we get the greatest U.S. American inventions. Top five. Can't wait for this. All right, so it's list season. And, Ray, I know that you've been waiting for the Pete Prisco. In particular, you could go NFL Network. You could go ESPN. You could go Jeremy Fowler. But Pete Prisco really moves the needle.
13: Oh, it does.
11: That's all I care about. So, Sean, where do you think Pete Prisco ranked Jalen Hurts as far as quarterbacks?
12: All right. I would assume he's probably around. You know what? It's a little lower. I think Prisco had him about 15 or 14 last year.
11: And Prisco's also, if you don't know him, he's a New Yorker, and he always seems to be negative towards the Eagles when he does this stuff. So anyway.
12: Yes. So I would say without A.J. Brown, I think it's down. I'm going to say like 18, 17, 18.
11: Wow, you were spot on. 17th on Pete Prisco. Now, you may say, who the hell is Pete Prisco? And I would say, yes. Correct. Who the hell is Pete Prisco?
12: Yeah.
11: All right, number one, Matthew Stafford. Now, everybody's now Matthew Stafford's the best quarterback in football, right?
12: Is he the best quarterback in football? No, but is he a good quarterback? Absolutely. Sure.
11: So you wouldn't rank him number one?
12: I don't think I'm having him number one, no. I'd probably still go on Josh or Lamar?
11: Well, no, hold on. So he's number two overall? Then who's number one?
12: Yeah.
11: Where did I miss
12: this? It's got to be Josh Allen.
13: That would be, he's number two in the top 100 players.
11: Oh,
13: Miles
11: okay.
13: Miles Garrett tops the list as the best player in the National Football
12: League. You got that right.
11: So I'm just on the quarterback. So he's number one, Matt Stafford one. Number two?
12: Josh Allen.
11: Number three?
12: Lamar.
11: No. Number three is Joe Burrow.
12: Oh.
11: All right. I would say Burrow over Lamar, honestly.
12: Okay.
11: At this point. Mahomes four. Lamar five. Number six, where do you go? Not surprised.
12: Who am I missing?
11: This team and this quarterback is so good before the season starts. Everybody loves
12: Jackson him. Dart?
11: Dak Prescott, number six.
12: Okay.
14: What?
12: Yeah.
11: Number seven.
12: Caleb Williams.
11: Ray?
13: That would be that Jordan Love.
11: Jared Goff, 8. Drake May, 9.
12: Okay, top 10.
11: A lot of this is recency bias. Drake May went to the Super Bowl, threw for almost 4,400 yards, 31 touchdowns, 8 interceptions.
12: All right.
11: Number 10, as overrated as they come, Justin Herbert. Nope, you can have Justin Herbert. I'll take a guy that can win. Trevor Lawrence, a resurgence last year.
12: Damn right.
11: He's number 11. Number 12, Jaden Daniels. I don't know, man.
12: Okay.
11: Like,
12: we still got four more to go.
11: So what's the criteria of this list? It's going into this season. So what does that mean? Does the past not matter?
12: Correct. No, what it means is he's without his best receiver. He's already a quarterback that you don't believe can throw the football well. You were down on him after a Super Bowl championship. I'm talking about Pete Prisco. I'll guarantee you had him like 15 or 14 last year.
11: Jaden Daniel,
12: yep.
11: Daniels, Caleb Williams now checks in at 13.
12: That's even.
11: See, I can't put. That's a little bit low for him if you put some of these other guys.
12: I'd put Caleb in front of Jaden.
11: I would put Caleb in front of Jaden again because you're going based on last year. I'm putting him in front of Trevor Lawrence. I'm putting him in front of Herbert. Sorry. I have eyes and I have somewhat of a memory at this point.
12: Mm-hmm.
11: Remember what he was doing in big games and in the playoffs?
12: Oh, yeah.
11: Making throws. Sam Darnold, 14.
12: Super Bowl champion.
11: Brock Purdy, 15.
12: over at Jalen Hurts. It's great. Keep going.
11: Baker Mayfield, 16. And then you have Jalen Hurts ahead of Bo Nix.
12: That's just funny.
11: And Daniel Jones. And the 20th is Jackson Dart.
12: Jalen Hurts is on the same level as Daniel Jones, according to Pete
11: Prisco.
12: And
11: at least Jackson Dart's young and has upside.
12: Yeah, but Daniel Jones can't throw the football.
11: No, he's like, let's see what the Colts do this year with Daniel Jones. Yeah. I'll say that. There you go. All right, there he is, Pete Prisco.
12: And that's why we started Club Hurts, John Marks.
11: Speaking of that, Sean Brace for the YouTube channel.
12: Exactly why we started Club Hurts. Because of fools like Pete Prisco and that dumb list. Are you kidding me? Jaden Daniels, Baker Mayfield. Come on. Get out of here. Yeah, we got t-shirts, people. Get on over 975thefanatic.com. 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A lot of people have already ordered them up. My hand's cramping. I'm not a Price is Right hand model there. But we kept it simple. Very nice t-shirt, John. Thin for the summertime months because we got to represent. We got to support our man.
11: It is not a boxy all cotton t-shirt that sometimes you'll see. This is a cotton polyester mix. I believe it's a 60-40, which is my preference.
12: Yes, it is. Good call on that. With every date on the back, so this way you can keep up with the Eagles schedule.
11: Ricky likes it. Club Hurts.
12: That's a good segment. Ricky likes it.
11: Oh, like
13: a
11: Mikey.
13: Short segment.
12: Yeah, as we'll see. He doesn't like much, does he?
11: Well, Mikey didn't like breakfast until he tried Life cereal. And then Mikey likes it.
12: Club Hurts, 975thefanatic.com. 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
11: If you follow on Instagram, then like it's very easy to see how you can get the t-shirt and everything else. 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And it's a good-looking t-shirt. If you're a Jalen Hurts fan or you would just want to be an extra supporter, because listen, Sean and Brendan Petrilli started this because they didn't feel like their guy was getting enough support. And everybody was, oh, A.J. Brown, no one likes Jalen. A.J. Brown, we love A.J.
14: Keep the main thing the main thing.
11: Sean got tired of it.
15: They said I was a diva.
11: Yep. And that's when I started Objective Club Hurts to balance out the...
14: That's the funny thing that makes me chuckle.
11: You know, the nauseating over Jalen Hurts talk with you.
12: Our guy BP. BP the Great. He's doing a great job throwing kegs around with Jason Kelce, helping design t-shirts. My VP of the club.
11: It's very cool. T-shirt. Yeah. People should get them. End of the summer, we are going to put together a Club Hurts mixer.
12: Damn right.
11: Where I'm going to come out in an A.J. Brown
12: Boo.
11: Jersey. I promise you. All right, coming up next, Sean Brace kicks off All America Week with the top five American inventions of all time. I can't wait for this. Ray, are we going to agree with the list? Now, is this...
13: There's no shot.
11: Is this all curated by you, or did you look at some other lists to come up with some ideas, and then you put your own spin?
12: No lists. I didn't look at other lists, no, but I did obviously dig around. And I know this much. Every one of these inventions were made here in the States. United States of America.
11: Is the Cotton Gin by Eli Whitney make the top five?
12: That is not on the list.
11: I guess we'll have to find out. 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
13: 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The 76ers making a couple of decisions on players' team options. Dalen Terry, Dominic Barlow, both have their options picked up. Trent and Watford, for Lee Avenue's options declined. We'll keep you updated with anything going on with NBA free agency ahead of it opening up at 6 o'clock tomorrow night. The Flyers had their draft over the weekend. It was headlined by the selection of Maxim Sokolovsky in the first round. The defenseman talked to Connor Thomas on our draft special show right after he was drafted. And Danny Briere hopped on to Kincaid Souchunas earlier today, talked about the plan for the rest of the offseason.
17: We're lurking. 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But we're still at the development stage. We're still getting better. 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

0: American Week with his list of great American inventions. Real fast, Bills tonight. So you get the Pirates coming into town there, Sean Brace.
1: How about that?
0: A couple fireworks nights are coming up here.
1: Ooh, I didn't pay attention to that. That's good to know.
0: Yeah.
1: Well, you got some good pitching coming your way, that's for sure. And again, I said about Wednesday. Wednesday is must-see TV. American excellence just all over your screen from 6:30 on because you have Skeens and Wheeler going head-to-head, and then you ride right into U.S. Men's National Team. But the Pirates play in the most difficult division in all of baseball. Right now, the Pirates, 500 across the board, 42-42. Phillies have had their way against them, though, if you remember. So
0: you have Nola tonight. Ashcraft for Pittsburgh's actually really good. And then tomorrow night, Chris Sanchez against Bubba Chandler. Ooh. Bubba Chandler doesn't come off as being a successful major league pitcher. At least the name he's
2: No, Bubba Chandler sounds like a guy you bring up for a spot start like three times a season.
0: Or a NASCAR driver.
2: Yeah.
1: Which there is a NASCAR driver by the name of Bubba. Bubba Wallace.
0: Yeah.
1: How about that?
0: Not Bubba. Who's the golfer?
1: Bubba Watson. Two-time master champion.
2: Look Bubba at you Chandler, with the golf
0: knowledge. Bubba Chandler's actually decent. 4.42 ERA is a young pitcher.
1: But still not the best Bubba, because the best Bubba is who, John Marks?
0: Hubba Bubba? Hubba Bubba Bubba Gum?
1: Nope. Come on, man.
2: Bubba Burger?
0: No. Bubba the Love Sponge?
1: Police Academy.
0: Oh, Bubba Smith.
1: There you go.
0: Hightower.
1: Hightower. There you go. Thank you. Hey, man, we got a goal on the board, boys.
0: We do.
1: Japan 1-0.
0: Over Brazil.
1: Wow.
3: Goal!
1: Thank you, Raymond.
0: Skeens against Wheeler. All right, so real quick, Japan... You had said the line was telling you Japan over Brazil.
1: Line was saying, the odds makers are saying Japan has a shot to beat Brazil. A lot of people are saying, now the path is the path. It gets difficult. Don't get me wrong. But as far as people on the team, Brazil is stocked every single year. They come out the womb with a soccer ball. Like, they really do. So, yes, Brazil could win it all this year. But that line was telling you Japan is a live dog.
0: Thursday's game for the Phillies, it's a perfect game for a 12:35 on July 2nd, because we don't work on Friday. Alan Rangel will get the start.
1: Rangel. Wait, we're off on Friday.
0: I am.
1: Yeah.
0: I don't know if you are.
1: Whoa, timeout.
0: Well, it's company holiday.
1: All right.
2: Did you say also on the schedule listed as not being
0: here? Okay.
1: Yeah.
0: I mean, I didn't know if you were working or not.
1: I don't know.
0: I'm not.
1: Did you notice in the group chat? I didn't know what was going on. Hey, man, you tell me where the microphone is.
0: You're there.
1: I'm there.
2: There'll be one here on Friday. You're not expected to
1: speak
2: into
1: it. I'm not there. I'm home.
0: Well, listen, do you know why he's not going to be here? Because somebody's got to get ready to celebrate this damn country. And there's no more patriotic person at this station, maybe other than John Kincaid, than Mr. Sean Brace. Hi, Sean.
1: Oh, thank you very much. We kick off All American Week, kicking in the door in a big way. There's been a lot of great inventions. America! There's been a lot of great inventions produced by this fine country over there. Look, 250 years, boys. So allow me to create a top five list to see whether or not we'll agree on any of these.
0: All right.
1: We open up number five, GPS, John. Think about it. GPS technology was developed by the Department of Defense back in the 70s. That's right, us. Project officially began in 1973 under the U.S. Air Force. GPS has taken over MapQuest. GPS has saved everything. Just think about how much you use a GPS. Ray, when you're in San Antonio with the Lady Owls and you need to find the dive bar, GPS.
2: True.
0: Yeah, we couldn't live without it.
1: All right, so we're off and running. That's five. Number four, the greatest American inventions of all time, the remote control. Yeah.
0: Ah.
1: If you didn't have a remote control, just think about how much you'd have to get up off the couch, walk to the TV, hit the button. If you have kids, maybe you can ask your kids to hit the button.
0: They were the remote control.
1: That's right. Eugene Pauly invented the first wireless TV remote back in 1955 while working at Zenith. It was originally called a Flashmatic. How about that?
0: I like that name better.
1: Flashmatic. You know what the biggest enemy of the remote control / Flashmatic in 1955 was?
0: The clapper?
1: Sunlight. Sunlight was its biggest enemy. The sun would hit the TV just right. Your channels would randomly change by themselves. People literally thought ghosts were in the house. but it was the sun that was automatically changing the TV.
0: So when you're now, when you're saying the remote control, and I look at Ray and I'm like, he's never even come close not to having a remote control in his life.
1: Think about that.
0: Ray, could you imagine having to get up and turn the TV?
2: I would hate my life.
0: Yeah.
1: Yeah, bad.
0: Do you know what makes you do? Not turn the TV a lot. Also, there weren't many choices back then, too.
1: That's true.
0: Like, the first cable box was actually, it wasn't even a remote where you would just hit buttons. And there were three, like on Comcast cable back in the 80s, there were, I don't know how many buttons, and then there would be an individual switch. So it would be like the top, the middle, and the bottom. You had maybe like 40 channels. You had to get up and press the button.
1: Well, shout out to Eugene Pauly for inventing American excellence, the TV remote. All right, number three on the list. Where are the ladies at? Well, we got one. Her name is Vesta Stoud. Ray, you come across any Vestas in your time on the road?
2: No.
1: All right. Well, she created duct tape. That's right. Back in World War II, while working on ammunition in an ammunition factory, she noticed ammunition boxes were difficult to open quickly. She wrote to Franklin D. Roosevelt, suggesting a waterproof cloth tape to seal the boxes. The military adopted the idea, and duct tape was born. Now, they use it on boats to repel water, like a duck's back, and that's why they went with the name duct tape. But it's now D-U-C-T tape. It's no longer duct tape. It's duct tape.
0: Gotcha.
1: All right.
0: Great knowledge.
1: Yep. Number two on the list. We use it daily, especially when it's 102 degrees. How about that air conditioning?
0: Oh.
1: Air conditioning just didn't make America comfortable. It made America livable. Think about that. You couldn't live in Florida without air conditioning. North Carolina, Georgia, it's hot down there. Now, true story, I grew up in Scranton without AC.
0: I didn't have air conditioning growing
1: up. My cars didn't have AC growing up.
0: Neither did I.
1: Ray, do you ever live in a house?
2: I have one right now.
3: Hey, Ray.
1: You don't have a window unit?
0: Do you have a, a crank
2: I'm
0: window?
2: About my car doesn't have AC.
1: Oh, you don't have AC in your car right now.
2: I do have AC in my car, technically, in all technicality. But right now, there's a little screech going on when I turn.
0: Doesn't
2: AC,
0: work. Do you have crank windows?
2: No, we got regular AC.
0: Okay.
1: All right. Well, the air conditioning. How about this? 1902. That's right. And I'll tell you what, we're still using it to this day. Obviously. Home offices, movie theaters, helping out cities, you name it. Air conditioning's got to be on the list. And finally, number one on the list of the greatest American inventions of all time. How about the can of beer? Yes, in 1935, the first can of beer was packaged and sold in Richmond, Virginia. The Kruger Brewing Company. Yes, they debuted a package method for beers by putting beer in a vinyl light-coated tin cans. And after the release, Kruger sales skyrocketed because people loved the new look. Also, you know, John, as you're a member at the pool, can't bring bottles to the pool, but you can always roll in with a six-pack of Coors Light cans.
0: Yeah, you can. Yeah, you don't want to break the bottle. All right, there you go.
1: America. Yeah, yeah!
0: Now, just some takeaways from the list. I mean, I don't know how you lead the light bulb off of any top five list.
2: I've got a couple of notable omissions, if you want. Okay.
1: Light bulb, go.
2: All right, light bulb. How about the telephone?
1: Okay. Alexander Graham Bell.
2: The airplane.
1: Yeah. The Wright brothers. I was, you know, and it's funny because you see those images of those two dudes, those two wackos on the like, could you imagine those guys are like, yo, come.
0: And flying it?
1: Yeah, you want to come for a ride? You ever see those pictures?
0: Yeah, we're gonna take this thing and fly in the air. Like, no, I'm okay with that.
1: And apparently that's up. Hey, look, people in Brazil are saying they did it before America. Anyways.
2: All right, fair enough.
1: Point taken.
2: How about the internet?
1: Yeah, that's getting deep.
0: Yeah.
1: I didn't want to involve politics with Al Gore. No, I kid.
0: This is a very man. Like, this is an everyday American list.
1: The one that I did leave off was the microchip. I didn't get technical because the microchip could go. Yeah.
0: Because that's on all the lists. I looked this morning as well.
1: Okay.
0: I just feel like you can't, like, if you want light, unless you want to live in darkness, a light bulb is a pretty good invention.
1: The light bulb on the list.
0: Yeah.
1: Okay. Hey, look, lists are always about arguments.
0: Just
1: think about Pete Prisco.
0: I mean, he's entitled to his opinion. He's got you are.
1: He's got Jalen Hurts 18th. What are we doing, Pete?
0: The number one on Sean's list is a can of beer.
2: That should have been a lock. We should have had a line on that.
0: I didn't even have that in my top 20.
1: America!
0: When I was looking at it this morning.
2: It wasn't in my top five till it was brought to my attention.
0: Well, now
2: number three on my list.
0: Yeah, now. What else, what did you do this weekend with a Guinness? We'll talk about it on the other side, because every story Ray has involves alcohol. Ray has some other... You caused a controversy over the weekend?
2: I did. I didn't even intend to.
0: All right. More of that coming up, and also YouTube chat recap and everything else. Middays with Marks, 97.5.
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0: All right, we're back. Middays and Marks.
1: Get away for it.
0: Rocking in the USA.
2: Little Johnny Cougar.
0: Are you a Cougar fan?
2: Little cowbell in the studio, too.
0: That works.
2: Yeah, John Mellencamp. Sure.
0: Is this the go-to?
2: No.
0: Mine's I Fight a Far Authority, Authority Always
2: Wins. That's a good one. I was born in a small town.
0: That's the go-to for most people.
2: Or Jack and Diane.
0: Oh, that's another guy. Yeah, he's got some hits.
2: See, Johnny Coog, man. Why do you change his name? What happened there? Do you know?
0: No.
2: Okay.
0: No, actually, I don't.
2: His name was John Cougar one time, right? And then he switched it up.
0: His last name really Mellencamp? That wouldn't be a name that sounds like you'd make up, right?
2: I know. Why would you change Cougar? Cougar sounds cool.
0: Oh, John Cougar Mellencamp's awesome.
2: Oh, that is his name. John yeah. Cougar. So that's yeah. when. Oh, yeah. There you go. 1982. Think about that. Jack and Diane. Cherry Bomb, Pink Houses. Ooh. Hurts so good, John.
0: Hurts so good. No, it's a Jalen Hurts song.
2: Come on, babe. Yeah.
0: That's a Jalen Hurts parody song.
2: That's our Club Hurts.
0: Yeah. That's what you need to do. You need parody songs for Club Hurts.
2: I did. Just somebody tweeted us and told me to wake up and smell the coffee. He said that Jalen Hurts is the 11th best in the league. They won by defense and running the football, he said to me.
0: Well, then he would be.
2: Thank you, Mr. Kemp.
0: Well, I would say 11 is very fair for Jalen Hurts.
2: You said Stafford, Allen, Mahomes, Burrow, Goff, Jackson, Prescott, Purdy, May.
0: All right, so here's the problem I have with Goff. Like, come on.
2: Thank you.
0: Really?
2: I agree.
0: Goff? All right. Like, yeah, I think he's a good quarterback. That was a good find by Detroit. All right? What's the big playoff game he's won with all that talent? Jared Goff. They lost it to Washington, right?
3: That they did.
0: At home. Okay.
3: A lot of interceptions.
2: Was that really a good find by Detroit? Because wasn't it more so about L.A., right?
0: Well, they got draft picks for taking him. Remember, they traded Stafford. They got draft pick for Stafford. And then they said, hey, if you take Goff off our hands because we can't do it otherwise, we'll give you even more. And they found their starting quarterback.
2: And it was a good move.
0: And I don't even think they knew it. They were just like, all right, we'll take another first-round pick for taking this guy.
2: Oh, by the way, Jared Goff got to a Super Bowl, too.
0: He did.
3: 3 points. Patriots on the board.
0: 10-3.
2: 13-3. I had 13-3. The under. Took the under a couple times, too.
0: So you won that.
2: Oh, yeah. Nice. But you got to be careful, though, because if it goes over, then you're really screwed and you lose all your bets.
0: All right, a couple things real fast. I went bowling. My sister-in-law, Christine, wasn't her birthday. We celebrated her birthday.
2: Oh, I love Christine. How's she doing?
0: Yeah, she's great. So we were up at Limerick Bowl, whatever it's called now, Ray.
3: Good memories.
0: Had a good time. So did I break 100? We played three games. By game three, I was messing around with spinning it.
2: You were toast in game three. Arm was hurting. The ball was heavier.
0: The next day is where I felt when I was doing my workout.
2: I played three games, and that third game, I'm like, dude, I'm rolling a rock right now.
0: Well, I was trying to do the spin at that point, and I was actually getting it. By like the seventh or eighth frame, I had the spin down.
2: So you didn't break 100 then?
0: Not in game three. I
4: would say no.
0: Game one, you're damn right I broke 100. 103.
2: Yeah.
0: Wow.
3: How about it?
0: Which isn't good. But,
2: it's better than me.
3: I choked on the bachelor party in bowling. They had a bowling alley on the resort with a bar. We had a little bit of time before the club opened up. We're like, oh, yeah, why not go bowling? So it's us, and we're on the family side of the resort. So it's the seven dudes just absolutely trashed bowling with families all around there. Bartender hated us. Drank him out of Presidente. So it was great. But we first game was
2: shout
3: loser.
2: Out Nick Castellanos.
3: Loser needed to take two tequila shots after the game.
0: Oh.
3: And I was in real good position to avoid that through about seven frames. Eighth frame, I put myself in contention to come in last. Ninth, I kind of kept myself in a solid spacing. I needed six pins to avoid it in the last frame. And I got, I needed seven, and I got six.
2: Ooh. What was your number? What was your number?
3: Oh, let's not go there.
2: 90s?
3: Get under. Oh, no.
0: Yeah, 80s. You had to take two tequila shots?
3: Warm tequila shots.
0: Oh, God. Yeah, I can taste it right now. I'm gagging.
3: Not great.
2: Did you get legal to sign off on that?
3: Did not, no. I was in a foreign country.
2: Gotcha.
5: How about that?
2: Yeah, I would. I'm mad about bowling because I should be better. It's an easy game, right?
0: So they have the miles per hour on what you throw now. So it's like, then I'm looking at that and I'm being like, all right, I'm going to try to throw it as fast as possible. Then you lose focus on what you're trying to do. Yes. And then because I bowl it straight, if you hit that front, that head pin, front pin, whatever it is, you end up with a split like 30% of the time.
2: You hit the front pin. That's yeah. Well, that's good work by you at least.
0: Oh, yeah, and then I'm getting sevens because I can't pick up a split.
2: Seven sounds like Ray on a Saturday night.
0: Hey.
2: I mean, sevens ain't bad, right?
0: Hey.
3: Oh, that's a good place to live right there. It's a sweet spot.
0: If you can live in the sevens, you got a pretty good life.
3: That's a great time.
0: Yep.
2: Am I a seven?
0: No, you're an eight. Easy.
2: Oh, thank you, John. I appreciate it.
0: Easy eight. I'm not going to go nine.
2: No, that's Bill Calarulo territory.
0: All right. No, you and Bill are in the same tier.
2: Bill's got pecs, man. You know, he got pecs. You
0: well,
2: get
0: I'm
2: up
0: just
2: there.
0: Talking about, but he's also, you know, like you're bald.
2: Yeah.
0: Bill's trying to hang on to it. Right. He's trying to hang on to the hair. No, that's the duck shot.
2: You know what? Another great American getting added to the list. Bill Calarulo.
0: He is a great American.
2: So we got Kyle Schwarber, John Kincaid, and Bill Calarulo are on the list.
0: All right,
2: so
0: let's do YouTube chat recap, and then Ray made everybody mad with a game.
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0: Go.
9: Kincaid should give Ray the Kia. Ray's Avalon has taken a beating. If Bayless from the chat.
0: Yeah, or he could take the cash. Because as we learned from John Kincaid, because he's in Pennsylvania, the game was in California, he's not allowed to take the car. He can take the cash equivalent. Which, you know, of all the people at the station that probably need the cash, he'd be the last one. But nevertheless, he got it.
2: God bless him.
3: Price is right.
0: Yeah, there you go.
2: Price is definitely right.
0: But you know what? You don't have a chance to win unless you go out. And John went out, got the T-shirt. You know, on the spot, on the Price is Right, he could have failed.
2: Bucket list.
0: Man.
2: Met Drew Carey.
0: Yeah.
2: Rubbed elbows with the Barker's Beauties.
0: Yeah.
2: Life is good, as John.
0: Life is good. What's next?
9: Ray's back seat has seen more action than a Bruce Willis movie from the 90s. Dawood from the chat.
10: How about that?
0: Yeah? Well, Ray's not dealing in...
2: Right, when's the last time you had a little action in the backseat?
3: In the car?
2: In the car, yeah.
3: Yeah, it's been a while.
2: Yeah.
3: It's been a while. I have my own apartment now. That's why I have a bed.
0: I don't even know why you would want to do that.
2: Yeah, it's not
0: functionally. Functionally, it doesn't. Yeah, it's difficult.
2: High school, though, back in the day. Yeah, sure.
0: Yeah, I mean, that's your option home. That you had.
2: I remember a girl's car got stuck one time that I was in. It was like an old school Buick. It was like this big old Busey. And it got stuck.
0: Stuck where?
2: We were off.
0: Listen. Stuck in the mud?
2: Yeah.
0: Oh, like in
2: I remember,
0: my cousin
2: honestly, Vinny. I remember it like it was just, we were listening to Air Supply, too.
0: Holy cow.
2: Yep. Think about that.
0: Now, when you date this 22-year-old we've been talking about, would you make out with her in the car?
2: I'm sure she'll not listen to Air Supply. That's for damn sure.
0: All right, what's next?
9: Ben Simmons spoke to Men's Health magazine. He's never healthy and barely a man. Relative from the chat.
2: Hey now.
0: Yeah, he probably deserves it. All right, what else?
9: Sniper is so bad. Brace is more like a howitzer. Tommy John from the chat.
2: Hey, man, you step on up, grab the sticks, as the kids say, and I will whoop that butt at FIFA. Let's go.
0: I was watching the cops last night doing the dishes, and the guy, they get called, the cops get called out because there's a guy with a gun at a convenience store. And the cops show up, and the guy's just, like, sitting on the ground, and he won't follow commands, and he won't get up. And so he starts peeing himself on the ground because he had to go to the bathroom, and it was a BB gun. But the police don't know it's a BB gun at the time. And they're, like, literally their guns are drawn, like, put your hands up. And the guy's, like, messing around. So.
2: Lucky he's alive.
0: I mean, like, listen.
2: Yeah.
0: I still didn't understand the peeing himself because he's like, well, I had to go to the bathroom. And it's like, okay. You just peed yourself when you were laying on the ground.
2: Probably not mentally stable, I would assume.
0: Correct.
2: Okay.
0: What's next?
9: How could you possibly go Burrow over Lamar? That's just silly talk, John. Money Mar from the chat.
0: Money Mar, how many Super Bowls has Lamar Jackson been to? One less than Joe Burrow.
2: Yeah, it's an argument. It really is. If you're making me... Oh, man.
0: If you're giving me one quarterback between Lamar... And by the way, I'm a Lamar Jackson fan, so I'm not this hater that's like...
2: Joe Burrow's awesome.
0: All he can do is run the ball. No, Lamar Jackson's an amazing quarterback. He hasn't had the game in the playoffs. He's come up small in all those shots.

0: I'm going Josh.
1: Allen.
0: Yeah, I'm going Josh.
2: Yeah.
0: And he has the same problem, except the one time that he did do enough, they left 20 seconds on the clock for Mahomes.
2: That's all it took.
0: All right, Ray, what did you do with a Guinness that people are all mad at?
1: I split the G. And if you're unfamiliar with this, it's the idea of drinking as much of the Guinness as you can in the Guinness glass so that it splits the G in the middle. So that when you first take that first sip, you can look at it, and I could send you the picture of it. I split the G. I did. And I put it on my story. Connor Thomas being one of the people like, no, that's not how you didn't do it.
0: Another drunk.
1: Yeah. Well, that's it. All the drunks of my life were trying to tell me that I didn't.
0: Sean, what is your thoughts on this?
2: I saw the image. You split the G.
1: I split the G. I'll put this up on the Middays account on Twitter. And yeah. You guys, we can have a debate on
2: it's
1: this
2: the
1: one.
2: It's the foam.
1: Yeah, you okay. Got to get it clear right there.
2: The foam, middle. Yeah. You got it. It's everything. Yeah.
1: So, yeah, go to our Twitter page. I'll put it up for you. I don't understand how this isn't split.
0: 975 Middays. Calarulo has a T-shirt of his own, Hit the Horn, which we made famous. I know they used it, but it didn't become a thing until we did it.
1: They did it before us.
0: And it's available on the website, 975thefanatic.com.
2: Could we come up with our own image, our own T-shirt for this upcoming Flyers season? And I want something along the lines of horny. I'm horny, baby.
0: Yeah.
2: Okay.
0: With your face.
1: Yeah, that sounds about right.
2: And what was the Ricky Bowe segment, too?
1: What Ricky likes?
2: What Ricky likes.
1: And the segment's over.
0: No, Ricky likes it.
2: Ricky likes it.
0: Ricky likes it.
2: I'm writing it down.
0: Write it down. Put it in crayon. Coming up next, Unfiltered with the guys. See ya.
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1: 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The 76ers making a couple of moves. A pair of team options picked up. Dominic Barlow, Dalen Terry. Unfortunately for Trenton Watford, reportedly his team option being declined by the 76ers. We'll keep you updated on everything across the NBA leading up to free agency starting at 6 o'clock on Tuesday. Flyers had the draft over the weekend. It was headlined by the selection of defensive Maxim Skolovsky. And earlier today, Danny Briere joined our morning show to talk about what's next for the offseason.
4: If there's something that makes too much sense, we're going to jump on it. 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We're still getting better. 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
5: Hey everybody, it's Bill Calarulo, and coming up at 2 o'clock on Unfiltered, another series win by your Phillies, and Andrew Painter gets his first start in AAA. We'll be joined by Steve Degler of the Iron Pigs to break down Andrew Painter's performance. We'll also recap the NHL draft and a lot of rumors swirling with your Philadelphia Flyers. It's all coming up at 2 o'clock after Middays with Marks, 97.5 The Fanatic.
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7: What's up, everybody? Welcome in to Unfiltered on this Monday afternoon. Hopefully you had a great weekend. Ricky Bowe in studio. What's going on,
8: my brother? Hit a homer, Bomer.
7: No, it doesn't work.
8: For me, it does.
7: Ricky's been trying to get me on board with the hit a homer, Bomer chant. I don't like it. I don't want Bomer to be a home
8: run
7: hitter.
8: If it was a soccer game, it would work in the stands. By the way, I feel awkward.
7: Why is that?
8: I haven't worn headphones in a while, and it feels weird.
7: Yeah, you've been wearing the, what do they call it?
8: IFBs, they're called.
7: I was going to call it an IVF. I don't think that's correct.
8: Oh, IVF? Gosh. No,
9: that's
8: I believe
9: that's in vitro fertilization.
7: Yes, I don't think that's correct.
9: We know where your head's at.
8: I'd be in trouble. I don't know where I would squeeze that out from.
7: No, I don't think that's correct.
9: Squeeze. Right.
7: But let's talk about this weekend with the Phillies. We got a lot we're going to get to today. We're going to talk some Flyers, some Sixers, some Eagles. But I want to start with the Phillies, Ricky, because they win the series up at Citi Field. The first time they've won a series in close to 5 years up in New York. It used to be the House of Horrors, but they get the series win. And there's a lot I want to talk about with the Phillies team. But about 2 weeks ago, I was extremely, extremely aggressive in my opinion of the job Dave Dombrowski has done. I've been frustrated with Dave Dombrowski. I made it very known 2 weeks ago on the show. So much so that some people were upset with me for being over-the-top negative. But here we are now. We're talking about a baseball team that's 10 games over 500. They're only 3 games out of first place in the NL East. The prediction you made is they will be in first place in the NL East before the All-Star break. And all those things are great. Do I owe Dave Dombrowski an apology?
8: Yes.
7: Show over. Ricky Rose says, yes, we're done. We're done. All right, let me say this. I don't want to be negative today. I want to be positive about this Phillies team. I'm rooting for them. I want to see them succeed.
8: But
7: I am not apologizing to Dave Dombrowski. And the reason I'm not apologizing to Dave Dombrowski is because all of the issues with this club still are there. And even though they found a way to win in New York, and I credit them, that bullpen was so damn lucky that they held on to the leads that they held on to.
8: They definitely, especially last night. Yesterday. There's no doubt about it. I'm gonna throw this out there, and I don't care what anybody thinks. Everybody's talking about they need a right-handed hitting bat in the outfield. They need a big bat. Do they really? I actually give this a lot of thought because this goes into the Dombrowski situation. Do they really? In my eyes, they don't. If they are going to win, who do we look to? who's going to be the key victims, whether they win or lose? Who are going to be the guys? We already know. Bryce Harper, Trey Turner, and Kyle Schwarber. Nobody else. If those guys are going well in the playoffs, they win every game they play.
7: I'm going to add one more name to that list.
8: Bomer? Hit a homer Bomer?
7: Brandon Marsh.
8: Okay, Marsh is going well, though.
7: With the way Marsh has played over the last calendar year, the fact that he's a true superstar now, I'm adding him to the big four.
8: But do you see what I'm saying? I know the trade deadline's coming up. I understand all that. I'm not into the outfielder thing. What has it done for the Phillies? It has given fans nothing but misery in the last 5 years, trying to pick somebody out. And go ahead, look around. The only way to do it, and you brought this up a month ago, would be to crisscross, to make guys move, to change positions. I don't think that's a general idea that the Phillies are into right now.
7: No, and you're talking specifically maybe moving Harper back to the outfield, and we talked about why that would be a mistake.
8: And this is on Dave Dombrowski, so this is why I brought this up, is I'm trying to pull something away from you. I'm trying to take this point of the whole outfield situation and take it out of Dave Dombrowski's hands, because I'm telling you, the playoffs have not been his fault.
7: Oh.
10: We have a good club.
7: Are you really becoming a Dombrowski apologist?
8: No.
7: Is this what I got to deal with now on a Monday? We're 4 minutes in. Are you going to apologize for Dave Dombrowski?
8: I am not apologizing for anything. I'm just telling you, I have thought long and hard about this. I've had conversations with people about this. And the one thing that really keeps entering my mind is this one player that they would go and get, an outfielder that could hit right-handed. Is that one guy going to make this team elite? Is that one guy going to make this team the LA Dodgers? I'm giving you the answer. No.
7: No. All right, well, let's play this out, though. I don't disagree with you. Like, when I look at this Phillies team, as good as things are going, the biggest glaring need, and we talked about it last week, is the baton to Duran. Who is your eighth-inning guy in a one-run game that you feel comfortably coming in to get the ball to Joan Duran in the ninth? You don't have that. I blame Dombrowski for that because he's the one who built this bullpen. And then this brings me now to why I don't want to apologize to him, because not only did he build the bullpen, when you look at the outfield, and you're not wrong that a right-handed bat's not their biggest need, but all of the money and resources that have been wasted over the last few years in trying to fill that spot and swinging and missing adds to the problem of why you don't have prospects or money to go out and build the bullpen the correct way. Because you got $30 million tied up now between Garcia and Castellanos. You had to use two draft pick prospects, on getting Derek Hill, which we'll talk about later, because, man, that might be a great move. You got Gabriel Rincon is up here now. I don't know why I keep calling him Gabriel. Gabriel Rincon is up here now. I just look at all the swings and misses, and it's, man, like, you're right. The big four got to be what carries this team. Harper, Schwarber, Turner, and now we're including Marsh into that. But if Dombrowski would have done a better job on the margins, if Dombrowski would have done a better job in building the bullpen or finding that right-handed bat 2-3 years ago, maybe we're not in the predicament we're in right now, which you don't have prospects and you don't have money because Middleton's willing to spend, but he's got a limit. Everyone's got a budget. You can't go too far over the budget. That's why I'm not apologizing to Dave. I'm happy with this team. I'm excited for this team.
8: Why are you happy with the team if you think everything's wrong with the team? That's my whole point.
7: I think the players who are here are performing.
8: Okay.
7: I'm talking about Harper. I'm talking about Schwarber. I'm talking about Marsh. Like, these guys are playing really well. They're doing everything we want them to do. But the glaring holes that still exist aren't their fault. It's Dombrowski's fault. Like, the fact that you still have Orion Kerkring coming out in the eighth and Jose Alvarado and Brad Keller's on the IL and you don't really have any answers in that bullpen, that's not Harper's fault.
8: The bullpen is the issue. That is the only issue. You saw Kerkring, and the one thing I said, this is a golden opportunity for him to kind of step up and be like, hey, look at me. I can pitch in the eighth inning. You don't need anybody else. That hasn't really been the case. I mean, you look at, I think yesterday he was extremely lucky not to have given up 2, 3, maybe 4 runs.
7: The Mets are idiots, man. Let's talk about that. Yeah.
8: Okay. Andy Green, I know you're the interim manager. I would have fired him yesterday. That is a fireable offense. You have bases loaded. Number one, you send up Ronnie Mauricio. Okay, Ronnie Mauricio. You know what? After he swings at a 1-0 pitch from Orion Kerkering, I would have walked him right through the clubhouse, said, no, don't bother getting your stuff. Somebody already did. It's in your car. Don't come back. I would have sent him right out. Why did Andy Green not put up Francisco Lindor? I don't care if Francisco Lindor was 50% to play in the game. I'm putting him up there in a situation where you could possibly win a game. I look at it this way. The Mets have quit. They have quit. Why would you put Ronnie Mauricio up there in a situation with the bases loaded and what? There was one out, right?
7: One out, and Kerkering had just walked the bases loaded.
8: A fly ball ties the game.
7: And Kerkering had just walked the bases loaded.
8: Right. He had thrown his ninth straight ball on the first pitch to Mauricio. And that dumbass goes up there and swings at the next pitch.
7: Tell me how you really feel about it.
8: I'm not. Look, I'm happy that
7: he
8: did it.
7: You're spot on, though, man.
8: I'm happy that he did it because it benefited the Phillies. But if I want, turn the page or reverse it. If that was the Phillies, this would be the main thing we'd be talking about today, that is the dumbest thing you've ever seen. That is the lowest baseball IQ thing I've ever seen. You have the bases juiced. If he goes 2-0, he's up the creek without a paddle.
7: Yeah, I couldn't believe he swung at that ball. And then the next batter ends up striking out on a ball way out of the zone.
8: Yes, but I also blame the coaching staff on this. Because you had to have told them, you're taking a strike. At least one. I know guys in that situation that would take two. If a pitcher threw, he threw nine straight balls. Nine straight. You know how hard that is for a pitcher?
7: How many?
8: Nine. Nine straight balls, and you got this clown up there swinging at a pitch.
7: So the Phillies luck out that the Mets are being dumb in that situation, but it doesn't absolve the fact that you have some issues in your bullpen. And talking about the Phillies, you got some issues in your bullpen. But.
8: Well, Alvarado, he did it again yesterday.
7: What, where he had two outs?
8: Two outs in like four pitches or five pitches, whatever it was.
7: Yep.
8: And he ends up throwing 24 pitches in the inning.
7: You can't trust him. I can't trust Kerkering.
8: I don't think he knows where the ball's going. I think he throws hard, and he's got great stuff. I just think he rears back and chucks it.
7: Yeah, it's. I don't feel comfortable when Alvarado's on the mound.
8: He threw a slider that JT blocked. Nobody wants to talk about that, but it was the block of the game.
7: Oh, it was a great play because the tying run was at third, right?
8: At third, yeah.
7: Yeah, it was a good job by JT behind the plate.
8: And he literally threw a pitch about 52 feet, and it skipped and crushed JT right in the chest.
7: All right, so I am not apologizing to Dave Dombrowski, but I am a big enough man to admit when I should give credit. And there's one thing I do want to give Dave Dombrowski credit on, and this probably wasn't a decision he made by himself. I'm sure John Middleton was involved in it. But it was firing Rob Thompson when they did. Because you look at that Mets team, and they waited way too long to fire their manager. Their season's essentially over. The Phillies make the decision very early after a 9-19 start to move on from Rob Thompson. And all that's happened since is they've gone 38-18. They're the first team ever to be 10 games under 500 and then 10 games over 500 before July. Like, that's insane,
8: that
7: the turnaround.
8: That is wild.
7: Insane. So I'm giving Dombrowski credit for that move because I was worried that maybe they were going to sit on their hands.
8: See,
7: and they didn't.
8: I'm giving the players credit. Yes, they changed the manager, but you had to change with them. And they did that. I know, you know what? They played like garbage for 10 games. They really did. They did not play good baseball. It was actually getting very frustrating. But the professionals showed up, didn't they? The guys that are supposed to be good showed up. The guys that are supposed to be the great pitching staff stood up. Everybody has kind of improved since then, which includes Aaron Nola, Luzardo. They've all improved since then.
7: That's true. That's true. Now, I'm wondering how much truth is to what I heard this weekend. I'm going to play this audio for you. So this was on the Mets broadcast. And I don't even know who the guy is talking who does like, he's like their Ben Davis in the dugout.
8: Yeah, I don't know who it is. I'm not sure.
7: Yeah.
8: I'll take it.
7: See if you know who this is. But this is essentially the Mets version of Ben Davis in the dugout on their broadcast. And he's talking about how he spoke to Brandon Marsh about the manager change to Don Mattingly and what Mattingly's message was to the team. Listen
8: Steve
7: to this.
8: Gelbs.
7: Steve Gelbs. There you go. So this is Steve Gelbs. I think this was on Saturday. Listen to this.
11: I spoke with Brandon Marsh and just asked him, what happened? What is the difference when you do get a spark from a managerial change? And what he said was that when that happened, it was almost as if it felt like the players got smacked in the face. That, you know, they loved Rob Thompson, and it wasn't his fault. And it just kind of woke them up. And he said that they then had a meeting with Don Mattingly. And Mattingly said to the group, listen, I am sick and tired of hearing nobody yelling in the dugout, no conversation in the clubhouse. I don't care who you are, what your name is. I need guys that are going to fight for me innings 1 through 9. And for Marsh, and he said for everybody else, it just really snapped them back into focus, fired them up, and they kind of decided to start playing with their hair on fire again, not worrying about things. They said, we lost 11 in a row. Who cares? Now, if we just play, let it all out, we'll lose 12 in a row, worst case scenario. And ever since then, it's changed the whole vibe over there, and they have taken off and gone on a run where now they're well in striking distance of the division.
7: All right, so John Kincaid is somewhere smiling right now because he used to call Rob Sleepy Rob. If this is in fact true, where Mattingly comes in and says, I'm sick and tired of nobody yelling in the dugout, nobody talking in the clubhouse. I need people who are going to fight innings 1 through 9. That is the complete opposite of the way Rob Thompson used to present himself, at least publicly.
8: Yeah.
7: Are you buying that this is what the major change was? Did Mattingly completely change
8: the
7: vibe?
8: Very well could have been. If you think about it, weren't a lot of players were asked, well, what was going on? Well, we were waiting for the change. That sounds like me that you gave up on Rob Thompson before the change even happened.
7: Yeah, Bryce said
8: I believe it was Bryce Harper. So, yeah, I mean, sometimes a message gets stale. Sometimes everything gets a little stale, especially when you're talking about probably 20 of the same players every year. It's not like they were, like, using a revolving door and constantly changing their core players. They were there constantly. But I look at it like this. You hear a word, you hear a word. What happens when you keep hearing the same word? Does it have any effect on you? No. You bring in Don Mattingly, and he has this ass-kicking thing that, hey, I want this to happen. That's a little different to me. That's something that says, this guy means business. He wants us to play baseball. He wants us to play hard. He wants us alive. And maybe they weren't. Maybe they were dead, taking things for granted, maybe.
7: Yeah, and listen, I was not a big Nick Castellanos fan, and I hate that I'm even bringing up what he used to say about Rob Thompson, but Castellanos used to make the point that Rob not playing the game affected him differently when Rob would try to deliver certain messages. Do you think, as a former ball player, when you get a message from a guy like Mattingly, one of the best to play the game, when in his day he was phenomenal, when Donnie Baseball relays a message, do you think the players take it differently than they would from a guy like Rob Thompson?
8: Probably. Probably, because when you look at a guy like Don Mattingly, who I believe should be in the Hall of Fame, yeah, you probably do. Although, I guess if you look at it, he hasn't won a World Series.
7: As a player or a coach, which is crazy.
8: Which is crazy. And he was with the Dodgers last year. That had to hurt.
7: Oh, the Blue Jays, you mean?
8: No, he was with the Dodgers.
7: No.
8: The Blue Jays.
7: Yeah, he lost to the Dodgers. Sorry. Yeah.
8: But it's just one of those things where you knew he was a great player. So I guess, yeah, I think you would listen. I don't know, though, because these guys are different generations. They probably never saw him play.
7: But they know.
8: Yeah, I would hope they know.
7: They know the history of the game.
8: But I think there's a bunch of players that still have the history of the game. As a matter of fact, Matt Strom was one of them when he was here. He knew the history of the game. I think there are a lot of players out there that don't have that history. I'll tell you this much. When I played, there were a good 6 to 10 guys on every team you played on that didn't really care about the history of the game. They were there to get a paycheck. That's just how it rolls. It rolls. Sometimes guys are really into the game when they're small. Other guys just have the Anthony Rendon syndrome that they're just good at the game.
7: And just collect your paycheck.
8: Well, he did that for a long period of time. But, yeah, hey, you know what? Don Mattingly, great baseball player, great baseball mind. I think that was definitely known to the players, that he was a great baseball mind and that he could maybe help us. And I think if this did happen, which it sounds like it did, I don't think Steve Gelbs is going to come out with something that he just made up. I think this probably did happen, and maybe it kicked these players right in the behind.
7: Yeah, and whatever he said and whatever he's doing is working. They're 38-18 under Don Mattingly. Like we said, 10 games under 500 to now 10 games over 500, all before July 1st, which has never been done before. All right, so the question we threw out to start the show, though, do I owe Dave Dombrowski an apology?
8: Yes.
7: I believe the answer is no. Ricky's saying that I do. I went back and I looked. It was June 18th was the date of the show. In fact, our Twitter poll that day was, has Dave Dombrowski done a good job as the president of baseball operations? The final results came in. 84% of people said no. Mm-hmm. So if I got to apologize to him, 84% of all the people out there are going to have to apologize to him. And I don't think you should, but I'd love to hear from you. So get your texts, get your voice memos in, send them into the Davis Honda text line. Does Dave Dombrowski deserve an apology? 610-632-0975. As we're having that conversation, one of his recent moves, Derek Hill. Did he make the best catch we've ever seen in the history of the game on Saturday? We'll talk about it coming up next. Unfiltered, 97.5 The Fanatic, NBC Sports, Philadelphia.
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13: I'm Savannah Kelleher with this Fanatic Sports Update. The Phillies won their series with the Mets and now are just 3 games back of the Braves. We're top of the NL East. They open up a 4-game set against the Pittsburgh Pirates tonight at Citizens Bank Park. Aaron Nola gets the start on the mound. First pitch is at 6:40. Steve Degler, color analyst for the Iron Pigs, will be joining us at 3 o'clock to talk about Andrew Painter and his start. The Flyers drafted 2 defensemen in the NHL draft over the weekend. General manager Danny Breer joined the Fanatic earlier today talking about the rest of the season's offseason's plans.
14: We're lurking. If there's something that makes too much sense, we're going to jump on it. But we're still at the development stage. We're still getting better. There's still a lot of unknowns in a lot of our young guys.
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8: What are you on, delay a game today?
7: I know, I'm listening
9: He's
7: to the music.
9: Doing it lately.
7: I like letting the vibes take over before, you know, I think we got to let people hear the comebacks a little bit more.
9: As a producer, I'm like internally screaming, but I understand it.
7: This is the music so good. All right, so we started the show, though.
8: So good when it first hit your lips. So
7: Frank good. The Tank. Do I have to apologize to Dave Dombrowski? I believe the answer is no. Ricky is saying that I do, and then that leads me to, all right, well, the Twitter poll we put up when I went off on Dave was on June 18th, where 84% of you agreed with me that he's done a bad job as the Pobo. And as good as this team has played, as excited as I am that they're 10 games over 500, only three games back in the NL East, I still can't utter the words, I'm sorry, Dave, because I think he's left a lot of glaring holes that could come back to haunt this team. You're not going to play the likes of the Mets. And wait, who is the team? Oh, and the Nationals with that damn bullpen. You're not going to play these teams in the postseason. You're going to have to get through really good teams in the postseason, and you're not going to do it with the way this bullpen is right now. And that's directly on Dave. Because one of the big things they sold on us, right, when they weren't running it back, was how much better the pen was going to be. That's probably been the weakest part of
8: the
7: team.
8: He did say, we're not running it back. Just look at the bullpen was the exact comment. Yes.
7: And that's the weakest part.
8: I know you're sitting here trying to figure out if you owe Dave an apology or not. I get it. I understand. You're feeling guilty because the team had a nice little road trip that they just came off of. And I will say this. You know what? Yeah, there are holes in the bullpen right now. Things could be 100 times worse. I've taken a different perspective to this trade deadline coming up. A lot of people are, go get everybody, go do this, go do that. I see their point of view. I see that there may be no baseball next year. I see that this what's in front of you may only be in front of you for one more year. I see that this team can play. I see that this team could has a great starting pitching staff. And when I see the hole, I see it as a setup guy. And I don't think it's just one. I think it's two.
7: But you just said they have a great starting pitching staff.
8: Yeah.
7: They still don't have a fifth starter.
8: You don't need one.
7: Well, that's yet to be determined.
8: See, you don't like this.
7: Well, you don't need it for the postseason. But to go out there every fifth day and exhaust your bullpen isn't the answer either. An already weak bullpen.
8: Yeah, but what is your answer? Go out and get a number five starter? I'm gonna go find a puke bucket and go.
7: All right, but here's the problem.
8: That is ridiculous.
7: Yeah, but here's the problem.
8: I'm in the mood to go after anything today, so just keep coming.
7: Bring it, baby. Bring it.
8: No. I'm just saying. We're talking sports. We're talking Phillies. I understand everything about this team, but the number five starter should not be a concern at all right now.
7: Okay, but coming into the season,
8: yeah,
7: we were sold on the idea that the fifth starter was going to be Andrew Painter.
8: Correct.
7: Dave Dombrowski did not have a backup plan if Andrew Painter didn't work out, which even non-baseball people could see as a possibility when the guy struggled in AAA last year. So that's again why I'm not apologizing to Dave. Now, hold your thought. Andrew Painter had a start yesterday. We are going to be joined at 3 o'clock by Steve Degler, who is the color analyst for the Iron Pigs.
8: Nicely done. It's about time you got that right.
7: Thank you. He was there yesterday to watch Andrew Painter start. So you're going to want to be here at 3 o'clock. Degler saw Andrew Painter last year. He saw Andrew Painter yesterday. He'll break it all down for us if we could even expect this kid to be back here at some point this season. But that's another mistake on Dombrowski's part. That's why I know what you're saying. You don't need a fifth starter in the postseason. But you came into this year thinking, all right, well, we got Andrew Painter. You've also pointed out on multiple occasions that Rob Thompson used to say you need 8 to 10 pitchers to get through.
8: Which they do not
7: season.
8: Have.
7: They have four.
8: The biggest concern would be if one of these guys gets hurt. I mean, people look at me and go, what are you saying? Somebody's going to get hurt. It happens every year. Somebody gets injured every year. If it's one of those top three starters, I think that's where you start having problems.
7: And that's where the glaring holes will show you more. All right, but do we owe Dave Dombrowski an apology? Get your voice memos in. We got We Hear You coming up in the 3 o'clock hour. Send them in, 610-632-0975. But to be fair, it hasn't all been bad with Dave Dombrowski. And the move he made for Derek Hill, I know it's early, but you could already make the argument that Derek Hill might be the best outfielder acquisition that Dombrowski has made in recent memory. Like, Brandon Marsh is 4 years ago. But when you look in the last couple of seasons, you got Adolis Garcia, Whit Merrifield, Austin Hayes, Max Kepler. Even Harrison Bader was good for a short period of time, then he got hurt. Is Derek Hill the best outfielder acquisition? Because not only has he shown up at the plate, we talked about last week, that pinch hit home run, which was a monster home run. On Saturday, I think it was Saturday, right? They're running together. Was it Friday or Saturday that he made that incredible catch?
8: It was
7: Friday or Saturday night. I can't remember now. Either way, it happened. It happened in the Mets series. I think it was Saturday. Isn't this crazy? No, it was Friday. Patricia's telling us it was Friday.
8: I think it was Friday. That's why you have me really confused right now.
7: I can't
8: now.
7: Remember. All right, so here's what it sounded like, and then I want to talk to Ricky if he's ever seen a better catch. Friday night.
8: Yes, it was Friday.
7: NBC Sports Philadelphia, Tom McCarthy on the call. Listen to it.
0: Fly ball right center field. On the run is Hill. Out toward the wall. He jumps. And oh, he made the catch. Oh, what a play. He pulled it right back as it was going over the wall.
7: Ricky.
8: Yeah.
7: You've probably watched more baseball than me.
8: Yep.
7: I have never seen a better catch.
8: That was one of the greatest catches I've ever seen.
7: Incredible.
8: And there was so much. I know people just say, well, he jumped over the wall and caught it. No. You know what? You're talking about a guy coming in from about, what, 120 feet, has to have the right angle, has to jump at the right time, climb the wall, go over the wall. And the hardest part about that catch is that if you saw his arm kind of flies backwards, usually that's where you lose the ball. He held onto the ball, comes down on his feet on top of it. Everything was just very impressive, but a little deeper into that, one thing that really sticks out to me, it's not the home ballpark. It's why do you think something sticks out to me? It's not the home ballpark, but he knew exactly how many steps once he hit the warning track that he had to the wall.
7: Is that preparation right there?
8: Preparation.
7: Yep.
8: Not H, but just straight preparation.
7: No, it was incredible. And like I said right away, hands down the best catch I've ever seen. Some people are asking, is it better than Aaron Rowan's catch where he goes face first into the wall and breaks his nose and all that? I think that Rowan's catch was physically tougher because his face took a beating.
8: His face, yeah.
7: But this was a better catch in terms of athleticism.
8: He was 4 feet over the wall.
7: Yeah, and like you said, you had to track it.
8: His whole arm.
7: I've never seen anything like
8: his shoulder were over the wall.
7: I have never seen anything like that, man. It was unbelievable.
8: I don't think people can understand like the timing that needs to be done for that. I used to do it in batting practice, but that's batting. Everybody, I never got that high over a wall. But that's what you live for in batting practice. I would sit out there trying to rob everybody's home runs.
7: Amazing, dude.
8: But what a catch. And let's face facts. That was the game.
7: It was.
8: How many times in a first inning is the game on the line? That was the game.
7: Yeah, it was. It would have been a two-run shot, right?
8: Yeah, and it was odd because you watch the reaction. Soto's doing his little dance at home plate. You got Wheeler with a face like, oh, that's gone. And then this guy out of nowhere just flies in. Whoosh, got it.
7: You know what else was?
8: You know how good of a feeling that is for a pitcher?
7: Oh it's got to be amazing. Goodness. I couldn't imagine. But you know what else was crazy about it? Is not only is he running full speed, not only is it on the road, not only does he jump up and, like you said, his arm bends all the way back and he holds on to it, he lands on his feet and immediately gets the ball in the second base.
8: And, like, spins around like dude, he's just having a good old time, like nothing happened. Although, that's
7: incredible.
8: That's what good defensive outfielders do. They don't sit out there and celebrate. He just goes, you know what? It's probably something he's dreamed about. When you're an outfield, what's the best possible play you could do?
7: Oh, man.
8: Go and rob a home run. Number one, you tick the other team off. But the pitcher's the happiest guy on the face of the earth.
7: Yeah, I mean, I think all of us, because I know I did it as a kid, would always pretend to be doing that stuff. Yeah. Or if you're playing home run derby with your friends, that's what you're trying
8: but
7: to do.
8: But now think about it. He got to do it in a major league game in New York City.
7: Against Soto, too.
8: Against Soto. I mean,
7: you
8: could not ask for a better scenario against the Mets.
7: And Patricia, who's behind the scenes today, is pointing out that he gave credit to Brandon Marsh.
8: Yeah.
7: Dude. I'm sure Marsh was maybe saying something. There's no way he could be listening to Brandon Marsh. He's running full speed.
8: It can't be like Waze.
7: Yeah.
9: Waze.
8: 35 feet.
9: 20.
8: 25 feet.
9: 10.
7: No,
9: 10.
7: There's no time. There's no time for it.
8: No, that's, I mean, maybe here's what happens. Marsh was probably like, wall, wall, wall. So he knew he was getting near the wall. But I'm going to give Hill all the credit, because the angle he took, you had to have the knowledge of right when you hit the track, how many steps you have to jump. And he took 1, 2 and leaped. That tells me he did the preparation. He knew how long the warning track was, because some parks are different. Some parks, he knew that he could go over the wall. I mean, when you really think about it, there's a bunch of parks that you can't go over the wall. He knew he could get up over the wall. I'm sure he's almost practiced the play. Do you know what I mean?
7: He'd probably
8: go through the steps and say, all right, 1, 2, on 3, I jump, and then I got an opportunity. That's just great play, although communication's always nice. I mean, yeah, wall coming. Oh, no kidding. No kidding. But, you know, there's a play that went very under the radar in that game where Hill lost the ball in the lights.
7: Oh, and was it Marsh that came out of nowhere?
8: Marsh caught the ball in center field. So, yeah, they both had pretty incredible plays in the same game. And one of them saved the other. How about that?
7: Yeah, no, that's true, man. How about that?
1: How about that?
8: Way to go, Cornelius, UConn.
7: So,
8: I know it's UConn, Cornelius.
7: Yeah, that's our man, Ray Dunn. But to be fair, since today is a day of do we owe Dave Dombrowski an apology, I'm saying no. He did go out and make the trade to get Derek Hill, and Derek Hill has been incredible since he's been here. Let's see if he can keep it up. But it's also going to be the subject of our Twitter poll today. Does Bill owe Dave Dombrowski an apology? Ricky's saying that I do. I refuse to do it, and I'm hoping all of you out there are agreeing with me. Twitter poll up yet?
9: It's up.
7: Twitter poll always up. Thanks to Dr. Avi Donapel of Iron Mountain Men's Health. I have not peaked yet, so I am very curious where this is going to come in.
9: Does Bill owe Dave Dombrowski an apology, yes or no? 78% are voting no.
2: Hell yeah.
9: 22% for yes.
8: It's about time you're winning a poll.
7: Yeah.
9: Right?
7: Well, let's keep it going, but I want to hear from people as well. So if you do not feel that I need to apologize to Dave Dombrowski, tell us why. If you think I should, tell us why. A couple ways to get involved. Davis Honda text line. Send your voice memos in. Pick up the phone and call. I want to talk to some Phillies fans today. 610-632-0975. Remember, 3 o'clock, Steve Degler, the color analyst for the Lehigh Valley Iron Pigs, will be joining us to break down Andrew Painter's start from yesterday. But coming up next, let's talk about Kyle Schwarber a little bit. We haven't even really mentioned
3: the Schwarberian.
7: We haven't even mentioned him. The fastest ever in a Phillies uniform to 30 home runs, but he won't start the All-Star game thanks to a guy called Shohei I couldn't even say his name. Shohei Ohtani.
8: What is that?
7: Shohei Ohtani. That one I should mess up his name on purpose. Shohei Ohtani. So Schwarber was asked about it yesterday. Not starting the All-Star game in his own ballpark. We'll hear what he had to say. And
8: I'm sorry.
7: And I know. I can't believe I said his name wrong. I can't believe I said it wrong. John Kincaid, the long-awaited Price is Right appearance happened today. If you missed it, did he win?
8: Wait,
7: we'll give you the update.
8: Did he win?
7: Oh, I'll give you the update on the other side. 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
14: All right, Iron Pig, Steve Degler joining us at 3 o'clock. He'll break down Andrew Painter's first start in AAA coming up. Before we get to Kyle Schwarber, because I do want to talk about the historic season that Kyle Schwarber is having. Fastest ever to 30 home runs in a Phillies uniform. Did it in 84 games. Pretty incredible stuff. The question we started the show with was, do I owe Dave Dombrowski an apology? Because it was June 18th on these airwaves that I did not hold back. I'm pretty sure I bashed Dombrowski for all 4 hours of that show. I've been frustrated with him for years. The frustration spilled over. I like the way the baseball team's playing right now, but I will not apologize to Dave because what I said, if you remember, on June 19th, the next day, I said the clock's ticking. I pulled the John Kincaid. The clock's ticking. You have until the trade deadline to change my mind. And the Derek Hill move, we'll see. It's been early, but the guy's been great. He's got to fix that bullpen. If Dombrowski fixes the bullpen, if he goes out before the deadline and he gets a reliable arm in that eighth inning that can be the baton to Duran, then I might apologize, but I refuse to apologize to him yet because there's still glaring holes on this team. But let's see what the Davis Honda text line's saying on that. Get your voice memos in. We hear you coming up. I want to hear from you. Would you apologize to Dave Dombrowski? Send your voice memo, 610-632-0975. But what are people saying on the text board, Sil?
9: All right, it's been a mixed bag so far, but Bobby from Marlton says, how can Bill say he doesn't owe Dave an apology, but last week he was the only one that gave them an A last week? Who put the team together?
15: I'm embarrassed.
9: I'm glad he pointed that out because I was thinking the same thing.
14: Here's my thing. If you remember correctly on Friday when we were giving out midterm grades, I gave him an A for resiliency. Mm-hmm. And my reasoning for giving them an A for resiliency was all of the problems that they've had in right field with the fifth starter, with the back end of the bullpen, all these things, which can be tied to whom?
8: You're right. I mean, you're right.
14: I'm giving them an A because the players, to their credit, have been resilient.
8: Well, you can't give them an A. I've already told you that, but I'm not going back to that.
14: Yeah. All right, is there anyone that agrees with me that we should not apologize before we get over to the Schwarberian?
9: Yes, of course, we do. We have this sexer, John. Actually, we're not going to go to John. We will go to this sexer. It says, no apology to Dombrowski. Why? What has he done the last three offseasons to help the Phillies? Look at his record. He also had left the farm system barren. His perception of talent is way off.
16: We have a good club.
14: Yeah, I mean, that's the other problem is here we are. And all the moves, if you look at them over the last couple years, that Dombrowski had to make is because he's missed on so many areas. Like,
8: yeah.
7: Even the Duran move, which is great. Joan Duran might go down as being the best, second best closer in Philly's history.
8: Maybe he's just not good at setup guys and right-handed outfielders.
7: Well, no, because look at Duran. You only had to make that move because you failed on Romano.
8: You wouldn't have made that move.
7: No, which now in hindsight, I'm happy they have Duran, but you wouldn't have had to trade prospects at the deadline last year if Romano lived up to, what did they give him, $10 million?
8: I'm surprised. What did they give for Duran?
7: Mick Abel.
9: Mick Abel.
7: And
8: who's injured?
7: And Ty Eight, right? Eduardo Ty Eight.
9: Yeah.
7: The young catcher.
8: I don't think that was enough.
7: Oh, that you think they won that trade?
8: Yeah. Phillies?
7: Yeah.
8: Yes.
7: I think so too. Duran's a stud, man. Duran's a stud. So you give Dombrowski credit for that, but you had to make the move because you failed on Romano. Mm-hmm. All right. Look, we'll get back to that conversation. I don't want to be all negative today because what Kyle Schwarber is doing is tremendous. So not only is he now the fastest Philly to 30 home runs. He did it in 84 games. That's quicker than what Mike Schmidt did. But here's what else is a crazy stat. The first five seasons with a team, Kyle Schwarber has hit 217 home runs and counting. There are only two players in front of him who had more home runs in their first 5 years with a team. We've talked about it before. Mark McGwire with St. Louis had 220. Babe Ruth with the Yankees had 235. Knock on wood, if Kyle Schwarber stays healthy, he is going to set the record for the most home runs in the first five seasons with a team. He needs 18 to tie Babe Ruth this year. He's going to get 18 more if he stays healthy. That's incredible.
8: Think about this for a second. In 7 years, the most home runs he had, this is pre-Phillies, the most home runs he had was 38. You know what the least he's had with Philadelphia? 38.
7: Oh, is it 38? I thought he hit 39.
8: The least. So if you are looking at a guy that you've signed, a free agent, he has more than done what they have asked him.
7: Now he's been, and again, Dombrowski signed him. So I'll give Dave Dombrowski credit on that.
8: I mean, think about that. A guy who topped out at 38 home runs 3 years before you signed him. Then he hits 46, 47, 38, 56 and 30 right now.
7: And counting, yep.
8: Are you kidding me?
7: And he's got 370 on his career. So assuming he stays healthy for the life of this five-year contract, we're going to see 500.
8: Is anybody here shocked that he didn't get $50 million a year this year?
7: Well, they gave him a lot. Would they give him 30? What'd he get?
8: 30, but the way he hits home runs? Why? You're paying Zach Wheeler $42 million.
7: True.
8: How does Kyle... I guess if Schwarber wanted to take like a 2 or 3 year deal somewhere, he probably would have gotten $50 million a year.
7: Yeah, he does the 5 years at 30 a year. So, I mean, still a good deal for him. Still a good deal for him. If he would have taken the Phillies offer before last season, it would have been a hell of a lot less. He made the right move in betting on himself.
8: If you swung like that and it felt like you were playing wiffle ball in your backyard, wouldn't you bet on yourself?
7: Yeah. And he doesn't have to play the field. He's only a DH.
8: That's why he only gets
7: 30.
8: I said only. Gets,
7: I know,
8: 30 million.
7: Only 30. But
8: it's embarrassing what I just said.
7: As incredible of a season as he's having, unfortunately, he will not start the All-Star game at Citizens Bank Park in a couple of weeks because of Shohei Ohtani. And he's having a better season than Ohtani at the plate. It's based off of fan voting, and there's a lot more fans of Shohei Ohtani worldwide, so that's clearly why he's outvoted and all that. But after the game, Kyle Schwarber was asked about it. Like, how do you feel not starting the All-Star game? I thought he gave a great answer. Here's Kyle.
15: There's some disappointment, I guess, among fans that you're not starting in the All-Star game. Is that something that you focus on, or are you competitive about things like that?
16: I would say competitively, sure, but those aren't things that are in my hands, right? Like, I want to come here, and I want to play, and I want to play baseball games for the Phillies and try to help the team win. And sure, it would have been cool to start, but obviously there's a guy that's a pretty good ball player there, too, starting, so, you know, it's... It is what it is, not in my control, but just want to keep trying to find a way to help this team win.
7: Love it.
8: The position is designated hitter.
7: Yep.
8: Kyle Schwarber should be starting.
7: Yeah, you should not factor in Ohtani's pitching into that.
8: Well, the problem is it's the fans' vote.
7: Yep, and there's more worldwide fans of Shohei Ohtani.
8: 100%.
7: Because, wait, what's Ohtani doing this year?
8: 96, 412 OBP, 17 home runs. Is that close?
7: spot on. What are you, Andrew DeCheco, all of a sudden with this memory?
8: What did I tell you? I look at numbers once and they stick.
7: Yeah, he's hitting 295 with a 412 OBP and 17 home runs, 47 RBIs.
8: Yep.
7: Kyle Schwarber, 30 home runs.
8: 256 average.
7: 256 average, 371 OBP, 54 ribbies. It's still got to go to Schwarber.
8: I would go with the home runs over anything else.
7: Now, he also leads the majors not only in home runs but strikeouts, but we ignore that because he's a power hitter.
8: Yeah, who cares?
7: You could live with it.
8: You hear me? Who cares about that?
7: Well, when you're hitting home runs like that, you live with it.
8: There's certain guys you do care about striking out a lot, like Trey Turner or Alec Boehm. A guy like Schwarber, you're like, well, you know what? For every three strikeouts, he's going to hit a home run. So what's the

0: But you just said they need a nickname. Why were they getting on me in the midday?
1: I don't know. I didn't hear it.
0: Saying something like,
1: oh,
0: give it to Ricky. He likes
1: hold
0: it.
1: Hold on. I teased for our audience John Kincaid's Price is Right performance, and I never told people what happened. So, first of all, he gets called immediately. You know when the show opens, they call five contestants. He gets called immediately. John Kincaid, come on down. He comes on down. The second price for bid, second item for bid, he goes with $650. The woman next to him meant to say $651, where you go $1 over. She says $601.
0: She screwed up.
1: So she screwed up. John Kincaid gets called up, and guess what the prize was? A brand new car.
0: A brand new car.
1: And he won it. John Kincaid won a brand new car on the Price is Right this morning. Yes, he did. A $25,000 ride, too. John Kincaid. But then he lost on the wheel. When you spin the wheel, the guy in front of him.
0: Well, that's what you want.
1: The guy spun a dollar.
0: No.
1: Yeah, first spin, so he had no shot.
0: Oh, that's up the creek.
1: But real good stuff from John Kincaid.
0: That's usually when you want to go last, too, because you know what you have to beat.
1: Yeah, but he had a dollar.
0: So even if you get 90 cents, you still got to go.
1: Yeah, he couldn't beat the dollar. All right, coming up next, Steve Degler, the color analyst for the Iron Pigs, is going to break down Andrew Painter's first start in AAA yesterday. We'll also ask him about some other prospects down there. Otto Kemp's down there. We'll talk to him about Gabriel Rinconis as well. So keep it here. Unfiltered continues. 97.5 The Fanatic, NBC Sports, Philadelphia.
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3: I'm Savannah Kelleher with this Fanatic Sports Update. The Phillies took 2 of 3 from the Mets this weekend. Kyle Schwarber hit his 30th home run this season. Now the Phils are just 3 back of the Braves as they look to host the Pirates for a 4-game set. First pitch tonight is at 6:40. Aaron Nola gets the start on the mound. Steve Degler, color analyst for the Iron Pigs, joins us next at 3 o'clock to talk about Andrew Painter's start. The Flyers added 6 players with the NHL draft. General Manager Danny Breer joined the Fanatic earlier and was asked about the chance of making a big move.
4: We're exploring. 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
9: All right, welcome back into Unfiltered. A little after 3 o'clock, opened up the show talking some fighting fills. Asking if we owe Dave Dombrowski an apology. The answer is still no. Even though the team's playing well, they got some holes they have to fill. And one of them is that fifth starter spot, because they came into the season and they completely trusted Andrew Painter, even though he struggled last year at Lehigh Valley, and that continued to start the season. But Andrew Painter had his first start since being sent down to the Iron Pigs. And joining us now to break it all down, the color analyst for the Lehigh Valley Iron Pig, Steve Degler. Steve, what's going on, brother?
10: Hey, Bill. Hey, Bo. How you guys doing?
9: Living the dream, my man. Living the dream. Not as good as you, though. You get to call the Iron Pigs games, man. Wait, before we even get into the players and stuff, they always have the most creative, like, promotions and food things. Did you take advantage of the Zach Wheeler rib special that they had back a couple months ago?
10: Believe it or not, I didn't. I was doing the Phantoms that night. There was a schedule conflict.
9: That's right. You do the Phantoms as well. Yeah, they always come up with this creative stuff. But all right, let's get to what everyone wants to hear about. Andrew Painter has his first start with the Iron Pigs this season yesterday. What'd you say?
10: Yeah, I thought it was okay. And I thought he was also in a no-win situation. If he pitches well, everybody thinks, well, why doesn't he do that in the big leagues? And if he pitches poorly, everybody's going to say, what's wrong with this guy? I mean, you have to remember he's still just 23 years of age and really going through adversity in terms of being hit around for the first time in his career. So four innings, 17 batters faced. He threw 80 pitches, 44 of them for strikes. He started out pretty well. I mean, he threw the ball very well over the first couple innings. His velocity is 97 to 98. But as the game wore on, the velocity in the fourth inning was down to about 95. And Ricky, I'd be curious to know what you think of this. He got ahead of six of his 17 hitters 0-2, but ended up going to 3-2 on four of them. So it almost seemed like he didn't have an outpitch or confidence in what his outpitch maybe was yesterday.
11: Yeah, that's what's bothersome. When you get to the big leagues, you better have somebody you could either, number one, punch him out with some kind of pitch, or be confident enough to throw your fastball in certain situations. And the thing that bothered me, Deggs, I looked at the numbers, okay? Four innings, one run. You're in AAA. That's the way he should be pitching. The three walks, I mean, I think that was a little bothersome. And I did not realize the 0-2 counts. Was there anything said pitching coach-wise about this at all?
10: I didn't get a chance to hear what he said after the game, but we were just told going in there would be no limitations. Like, it's just a regular start for him. And, 80 pitches in four innings, that's a lot. That was pretty much his limit for yesterday as far as he was going to go. He worked really hard the last couple of innings. The first two, he was pretty sharp. He threw 55% of his pitches were four-seam fastballs. And the thing that I'm just not sure about after watching him last year coming back from the surgery is he just doesn't throw his curveball much, only six times in 80 pitches yesterday. And that was a really good pitch for him for most of last year. And it just seems like it's not part of the arsenal anymore. And I wonder if he would go back to that a little bit more, if maybe he would be able to find a little bit more of an out pitch.
9: We're talking to Steve Degler, color analyst for the Iron Pigs, about Andrew Painter's performance yesterday. Now, Steve, you called all his games last year too, right? In AAA.
10: All the home games, yes.
9: All right, so were you a little surprised that there was no backup plan if he struggled with the big league club this year? Did you think he was going to transition smoothly to start the year from what you saw last year?
10: Well, the one thing I wasn't sure about was, would he win the job in spring training? I think he's talented enough to do that. He's got a great arm. And again, remember, he's only 23 years of age. There's a lot of runway left here. But he had never pitched in the big leagues before. So, I thought maybe, and they did have some guys, Bryce Wilson and those types of guys. Alan Rangel is up there right now. But Painter won the job in spring training, and I think they felt he would be able to handle this, and he's a great kid in terms of dealing with adversity and all that stuff. There are no issues, no red flags whatsoever. But you would think maybe that in case something didn't go right, there'd be another option. There was. His name was Taiwan Walker, and that didn't go well at all, as we know.
11: Yeah, that didn't go well here either. But the one thing I'm going to ask you, what kind of depth do they have at starting pitching there?
10: They don't. They don't have a whole lot, that's for sure. Now, they have a couple of intriguing guys, and Ricky, you'll appreciate the one I'm going to talk about because you and he are very similar. His name is Chuck King, and he has literally come out of nowhere. He played 5 years at TCU, ended up working in the Padres organization, and while he was in Double A with the Padres, one of his pitchers said, hey, why aren't you still playing? Why don't you throw? And he ended up going to Driveline, all that stuff. And the Phillies signed him out of a tryout, and he's throwing in the mid to high 90s right now with a pretty good split changeup. He's pitched very well his last four or five times out. You can really relate, Ricky. I mean, I don't know if he signed his contract in the backseat of a car like you did, but he's been intriguing to me to watch to see what maybe he could develop into, certainly maybe as a bullpen piece in the future.
11: How about like outfield wise? Otto Kemp was sent down there. Have you seen any improvement from him?
10: He is really struggling right now. He's down to about 212. I believe he's 0 for his last 22 or 0 for his last 23. Not a whole lot of hard hit balls in there. He's still working very hard, playing a lot of left field, but the results just aren't there. Brian De La Cruz is a veteran guy. He's put a solid season together. And Felix Reyes had a really tough series the last 6 days against Syracuse. He struck out in double digits in the six games, really was swinging at almost everything and anything up there in his at-bats. He jumped on a 2-0 fastball yesterday and hit it about a mile to left center field. But he had a really tough week in terms of identifying pitches. But, he can hit. There's no doubt about it. The question is, where are you going to play him right now?
9: Yeah, it's a concern. It is. It's a concern because, hopefully Derek Hill up here continues to work out. But then Rinconis has been the platoon piece against right-handed pitching. You had told us when you joined us before the season that you didn't think Rinconis was going to be ready because of how much he struggles against left-handed pitching. And from what we've seen so far, I think you might be right. What do you think we can expect from Rinconis the rest of the way?
10: I mean, his numbers last year, I think it was 107 against lefties is what he hit with none of his home runs. All 18 home runs came against right-handed pitchers. I mean, he's got great power and he's a very athletic kid and he works extremely hard. But if and Ricky, you know, too, if you kind of get that label that you're a platoon guy, that's tough to shake at the major league level. So he's got to find a way to maybe get some opportunities against lefties. He actually had some hits when he came to Lehigh Valley after his rehab was done from his spring training injury. He had a couple hits against left-handers and looked a little bit better, but he's a guy that he can drive the ball. If you make a mistake, he's going to hit it a long way.
9: All right, last one for you. Gage Wood, I know he's still with the AA club. Have you been able to watch him pitch at all?
10: I have not seen Reading play this year. I'm going to try and get in this week because they're at home and the Iron Pigs are on the road. I'd like to see him. They have a couple other guys, Braden Tucker and Adam Semenaris, a couple of other starters that are throwing the ball exceptionally well, sub-3 ERAs. I mean, the reports on Wood are pretty good. I did notice he's given up some home runs, which is not unusual in the Eastern League. That does happen in some of those ballparks, but I really would like to get a chance to see him this week because, you know, speculation is perhaps he might be a guy that come September might be able to help at the major league level.
11: What's this Fenway Park arrow in the background there?
9: Yeah, I was going to ask you the same thing.
11: What is going on there?
9: Our TV audience can't see, but you're in your office. Yeah, and there's a lot of Boston Red Sox memorabilia behind you. What's going on, Steve?
10: I'm a Red Sox fan. I have been for a long time.
11: big sweep. No, they picked up. They had a big sweep this weekend over the Yankees.
10: Hey, Bill, you get what you pay for, man. What can I say?
9: I was in Boston once. I went to Fenway Park. It was like a religious experience. It was very cool to be inside Fenway. So
10: it is. I took the tour for the first time last September and was just in awe. So,
11: did you go on
10: the Yankees or Red Sox there in Newington, Connecticut?
11: I was a Yankee fan as a kid.
10: Were you? Okay.
11: Yeah.
9: All right, this interview just went south now. Well, you two are gonna fight it out now.
11: What do you want me to do? Oh, when I was a kid. I'm in Connecticut. What else would you be?
9: Wait, you guys used to work together, right? The two of you.
11: Yeah. Well, no. Did we work together? No, we didn't work together. He was, maybe we did a little bit, but he was actually our radio announcer when I played for the Reading Phillies.
9: That's what it was. I knew there was some sort of connection.
11: He's got some stories, man, that could bury me.
10: I got some stories I can't tell at all.
9: All right, we'll talk.
10: We've worked together. We did the Eastern League All-Star game together, and we did do an Iron Pigs game or two together as well. So I was able to keep him a little tame, Bill, if you can believe that.
9: Yeah, we'll have to have some conversations off air, Steve, you and I. All right, look, while I got you, though, our hockey fans out there, I forgot you do call the Phantoms as well in Lehigh Valley. Any Phantoms players you could see making the leap next year and joining the Fly Guys and hopefully another playoff run?
10: Well, I think the Flyers took them before the season was over. I mean, Denver Barkey was just tremendous, and I think he's going to get better and better. And Alex Bump really made some strides. I think he's a guy. I mean, he also, I mean, let's be honest, could be a trade chip somewhere along the line if they do have to trade a winger because he's got some talent. But I really like him a lot. Didn't see a full season from Oliver Bonk on the blue line, but I do like the kid. He works very hard. He's got some good size. He brings some offensive skill. I'm not sure he would be a guy that could run a power play right now at the NHL level, which is something they need, but he seems to be a kid who has a really, really bright future ahead of him.
9: Steve, we appreciate the time, my man. Great stuff.
11: Thanks, buddy.
10: Anytime, guys. I appreciate it. Thanks for having me.
9: Awesome. There he is. Steve Degler, color analyst for the Lehigh Valley Iron Pigs and
11: the Phantoms.
9: The Lehigh Valley Phantoms.
11: We could double dip into that one. I forgot about that.
9: Yeah, we could talk to him the whole show.
11: Right, man. When he brought it up, I'm like, that's right. Yep. He has that thing where he's got to go back and forth. That's pretty cool, though. I mean, he does a really nice job.
9: No, he really does. And I'm happy that he's honest, too, because I asked him about Andrew Painter. He said he looked okay. Like, he didn't try to sell us on Painter looking great.
11: Like, when I saw his numbers, that was the first thing I thought, well, that's all right. But then I looked, and I did see the 80 pitches. I'm like, that's a lot in four innings. But I didn't realize that he had 0-2 on six hitters and went to 3-2 counts. Put somebody away.
9: Yeah, that's not.
11: That's actually a bad sign.
9: Yeah, that's not good. That's not good. So
11: that's actually something that kind of sticks in my head. And what am I taking from that conversation? That exactly what I just said. 0-2 to 3-2. Who's that sound like in the bullpen?
9: Jose Alvarado.
11: Yeah, it does.
9: Yep.
11: You got to finish hitters. And I understand he threw what? He said 55% fastballs. That's what he should be doing right now because he couldn't locate his fastball at the big league level at all.
9: Yeah, and then you asked him, is there any other starting pitching depth that we should be on the lookout for? He said, no.
11: No. Well, he did bring up that King guy.
9: It's just, this is why I can't apologize to Dave Dombrowski, because you came into the season, and when I said to Steve, like, they didn't have a backup plan. He's like, well, you had Taiwan Walker. That's another signing from Dave Dombrowski. I can't apologize for the job he's done. Doesn't mean he can't win me back over. What's the trade deadline? August 3rd, I think. So we got a little over a month to go until the trade deadline, and I think the focus has to be on the back end of that bullpen. And the reason I asked him about Gage Wood, we had some people tweeting at us, ask him about Gage Wood. Gage Wood isn't even at the AAA level yet. He's still in AA with Reading. He started the season in single A. What are you laughing about?
11: I just looked up Chuck King. You know what his middle name is?
12: What?
11: I don't even know if I could say this.
12: What?
9: I look over.
11: Cobias, just be careful with this one.
9: No, it's not. No.
11: Yes, it is.
9: All right, so I can read it because it's his name.
11: Charles. I don't want to say it.
9: I will say it. This is his name, so don't bleep me.
12: Emphasize the G.
9: Don't bleep me. His name is Charles Fugit King. That's his name. His middle name is Fugit. Yes, I'm saying it the right way.
12: All right, stop saying it.
9: I'm saying it.
12: I'm getting nervous.
9: I didn't do anything wrong.
12: I'm getting nervous.
9: I'm not doing anything wrong. It's the guy's name, damn it. Blame Steve Dangler for even giving us this guy.
11: Oh, man, it is.
9: That's his real name.
12: I like that he's chucking the ball.
9: Yeah, there you go.
12: Chucking the ball.
9: Chuck King.
11: I couldn't help it. I look at his bio, and the middle name is like right there.
9: So the other problem is,
12: it's like they put it there on purpose, like they wanted us to.
9: Well, here's the other problem. If you shorten his middle name and you just call him Fug, say it with his last name. It gets even worse. This is getting worse.
12: I need to meet his parents.
9: Hold on. Tom McCarthy probably has his fingers crossed that they don't call this guy up.
12: Oh.
9: Because you know how hard that's going to be doing the game, trying to, if he gets called from the pen, we just don't mention his middle name.
11: Just so people know, Kobe Noon is doing our producing for NBC.
9: Yeah,
11: that's what I was just saying.
9: It is not
13: the almighty Booney.
11: No, it's not.
9: Booney is off this week, so we got Kobe Noon. I didn't say anything wrong. I just said the guy's name. All right, but we were talking a little bit about the Flyers with Steve Dangler, because he's the does he do play-by-play or color analyst?
11: He is the color analyst for the Iron Pigs.
12: Are you messing with us?
11: Play-by-play for the Phantoms.
9: Yeah, so I was asking. He does play-by-play for the Phantoms.
12: Oh,
9: yes,
12: okay.
9: Yes. That's what my question was. So he mentioned some things about the Flyers, and he said something interesting. I don't know if Oliver Bonk is ready to come up and quarterback the power play, which they need. Well, there's an interesting trade rumor that has been circulating over the last few days that I want to get to, because Danny Briere, general manager for your Flyers, was on with the morning show this morning. I was going to say Salchunas, but he wasn't in. It was Connor and John Kincaid. They asked him about the plan with the rebuild and sticking the course, and I thought he gave us a little hint. And there's this big rumor that's circulating. I want to talk about the Fly guys coming up next. They did have their draft on Friday night. But everyone is focused on what are they going to do when free agency kicks off in a couple days? What are they going to do with all these big trades that are happening? Are they going to get involved? We'll talk some puck coming up next right here on Unfiltered. 97.5 The Fanatic, NBC Sports, Philadelphia.
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12: I'm Savannah Kelleher with this Fanatic Sports Update. The Phillies won their series with the Mets and now are just three games back of the Braves for top of the NL East. They open up a four-game set against the Pittsburgh Pirates tonight at Citizens Bank Park. Aaron Nola gets the start on the mound. First pitch is at 6:40. The Flyers drafted six players in the NHL draft over the weekend. General manager Danny Briere joined the Fanatic earlier today talking about the rest of the offseason's plans.
15: We're lurking. If there's something that makes too much sense, we're going to jump on it. But we're still at the development stage. We're still getting better. There's still a lot of unknowns in a lot of our young guys.
12: As for the 76ers, they picked up the team option on Dominic Barlow and have declined team option for Trendon Wofford. 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
9: Woo. All right, so the Flyers had their draft on Friday night. 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
9: 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I think they're only $20. I got to be honest. I'm very happy with the quality of these t-shirts.
0: Can you do the whole show like that, Ricky?
9: Just block your face.
11: It's a lot prettier this way, isn't it?
9: It is. But, I mean, good quality shirt, the Hit the Horn. I mean, these are going to be super relevant come the Flyers season. So get them now while they're in stock, the Hit the Horn Unfiltered. You get to represent the Fly Guys and your favorite afternoon show in the city at the same time.
11: That's right.
9: How about that?
1: How about that?
9: All right, so the Flyers had their draft. And most of the time, nobody knows these prospects as far as the general public. But they trade back. They had the 21st overall pick. They move back to 27th to pick up some more picks. And they take a defenseman from the London Knights.
11: Did you see this beast?
9: He's a big boy. Maxim Sokolovsky, 17 years old. And he doesn't speak a lot of English. The only thing I was able to decipher, he said he loves to hit people.
11: Yeah, he loves to hit people. The one thing that... If you see some of his videos, he's not afraid to mix it up. This is no joke. I mean, this is a guy that's going to beat some people down.
9: Yeah. Do you have so? I didn't put this on the show sheet.
0: I could grab it. I know what you're
9: talking
0: about.
9: You have the one little quote from Maxim Sokolovsky? Yeah. While she's looking for that, because it was very simple. It's hard to understand the kid, but he made it very clear what he likes. You have it?
0: Yeah. The 1 second clip.
9: Yeah. Here it is.
2: I was hit everyone.
9: I love to hit everyone. I love him. He's going to fit right in.
11: You're talking about a guy that's 6'7". How old is he?
9: 17.
11: 17 years old.
9: I'm pretty sure he's 17.
11: He's going to be 7'5" by the time he's ready.
0: 17.
9: I think he's 17.
11: I think you're right. I think 17
0: that's
11: sounds
0: be a record.
11: Right.
9: Yeah, July he turns 18. So two weeks is his birthday.
11: That to me is fantastic. You got yourself a big defenseman who's not afraid to mix it up. That is awesome.
9: Yeah, I love it. I love it. But most fans are more focused on what moves do they make to help the team right now. And there's been a lot of trade rumors going around. I want to talk about one of them coming up. But Danny Briere was on with John Kincaid this morning and Connor Thomas. And John asked him, how do you stay true to the rebuild? Listen to Danny's answer, but it's the end of the answer that got me excited. Here was Danny Briere this morning.
15: Yeah, and look, it's not just me, right? We have a good team. We have good people that believe in the same thing. We're going along. You know, the toughest part is you get a little taste of winning, and it's really easy to veer off and start trading all your young players. Now, if there's something that makes too much sense, obviously we're alert and we're staying on top of it and we're ready to jump. But we want to be patient. We want to be careful in how we take the next step.
9: But they're ready to jump at the right trade. That's what I'm hearing. I know they're staying true to the rebuild. I get it. I give them a lot of credit for staying true to all of that. But really good players, meaning a top defenseman or a top center, don't become available every single offseason. There's a number one demon available right now. Not a demon, a D-man, defenseman in Zach Werenski from the Columbus Blue Jackets.
11: Yes.
9: The guy who's the current winner of the best defenseman award in the NHL. Four teams were linked to him this weekend.
11: They're saying there's at least 12.
9: Now there's 12. But the first four teams were the Dallas Stars, the Carolina Hurricanes, the San Jose Sharks, and your Philadelphia Flyers.
11: Yep.
9: Now, yes, 12 teams. All 32 teams should be in on this guy. But this is a move I think you have to make. If you're Danny Briere.
11: Dude had 81 points.
9: Yes, from the defenseman's position. This is what you need. Think about all the areas he helps you with. You get your number one defenseman. He's still young. How old is he right now? 28 years old. He's in the prime of his career. He's going to help you on the power play.
11: I believe he's coming up on 29.
9: Yeah, his birthday.
11: July 19th.
9: Yeah, so he'll be 29 in July. From what I was seeing, and again, it's hard to know what rumors are true and what aren't, but there's some rumors that the Columbus Blue Jackets would want Tyson Forrester in a trade and that the Flyers might be reluctant to include Tyson Forrester. Let me say this, and I say this with all due respect to every player currently on the Flyers. There is not one player on the Flyers right now, with the exception of Porter Martone, that would be untouchable for me if it meant you got Zach Werenski.
11: Considering this guy's putting up 81 points from a defensive position, I think you would trade just about anybody.
9: Yeah.
11: And now, I don't even think you would think twice.
9: I don't know what the Flyers are thinking, because there was some reports that they're reluctant to include Forster in a trade. I know some people would say Miechkoff's untouchable. I would trade Miechkoff if it meant you got Werenski.
11: Do you think they may be thinking 29 years old, is that too much? And the reason why I'm saying that is,
9: I don't think so. Not for a number one.
11: Okay, but I want you to look at it from Danny Briere and Jonesy's point of view, where, okay, where are we going to be established? What, 2 years from now is probably their where their real growth they thought was going to start? About 2 years from now, right? Maybe three?
9: Yeah, but I think it's been sped up a little.
11: Yes, okay. So, okay, 2 years. He'll be 31, 2 years. Is that where you want him? That would be fine.
9: I'll say this.
11: You start getting 32, 33, and if that's when you're starting to peak, I don't know if that's the right guy, but I would say this is the right guy for anybody.
9: If you get Werenski this offseason and you go into next year, now you need guys to jump. Like, you need Porter Martone to take that step.
11: Yep.
9: Hopefully you have Trevor Zegras back. You're not going to trade all of your young talents.
11: Porter Martone is just developing.
9: He's only 19 years old.
11: I know, but you're like, he's got to take that next jump. No, he's 19.
9: If Martone is a little bit better, and if you let's say the package you put together was Cam York,
11: Miechkoff.
9: I don't know if they even want Miechkoff, but let's say Cam York, Miechkoff, Oliver Bonk, and a first round pick.
11: That's a lot.
9: But if you did that, or change it up, maybe it's Owen Tippett, maybe it's Tyson Forster. For instead of Matvei Miechkoff, if you added Werenski to this group of players and these guys all take another step, Denver Barkey, Alex Bump, Porter Martone, all get a little bit better, you're competing next year. Like, you are competing. We've talked about this. If you improve your power play just a little bit,
11: but you're
9: think about how much better
11: the
9: team is.
11: Like a fan.
9: No, I'm talking like if I'm Danny Briere and I look at this team objectively and I say, I have to make a move for the number one defenseman in the league right now. You're competing next year. You competed this year.
11: I got to tell you, I know factually that one of their main things is the power play. They have to fix the power play. One way or the other, 15% isn't getting you jack in that league. You really got to fix the power play. You fix the power play, you gain more wins. You gain momentum that way. I understand that. This guy could be a point at the on the power play and be a good one. A guy that has some prowess to the net will get the pucks to the net, which I guess makes sense that you want Porter Martone to take that next step, which means he's going to be a guy that's standing in front of the net during this. But I think it's a top priority for the Flyers.
9: Yeah, I'm looking at Werenski's numbers.
11: I don't know if you would give up Forster.
9: So last year he had 21 points on the power play. The year before, 20 points on the power play. I mean, you need somebody at the blue line that can quarterback this thing.
11: You definitely do.
9: But I would give up whatever it took. Like, Miechkoff's not untouchable.
11: 22 goals and 59 assists last year. This is legit
9: from a defenseman.
11: This is just flat out legit. That's just me looking at the outside in and what the Flyers need. Do they need a veteran defenseman? Well, you have Sanheim, but yeah, it would be nice to add another one. And I do know they're also in on the Darnell Nurse sweepstakes, too. But a lot of people will tell you that Darnell Nurse kind of was riding coattails.
9: Yeah, you would need them to eat some of his salary.
11: He was riding coattails.
9: Yeah, in Edmonton. You're not taking on that whole salary. And Darnell Nurse is nowhere near on the level of a Werenski. But like Travis Sanheim, you just mentioned him, right? Love Sanheim. Love him as a defenseman. The guy had 3 power play points last year. 3. Werenski had 21 power play points. The reason why you get aggressive for a guy like this is number one defensemen do not come available very often. For those who aren't maybe hockey fans, it's like looking for a quarterback in the NFL. Like that's kind of the equivalent. If you're looking for a top line center or a number one defenseman, it's almost the equivalent of looking for a franchise quarterback in the NFL. They don't become available all the time. And if you have an opportunity to get one, who's still relatively in the prime of his career, going to turn 29 years old, you got to be aggressive and do it. And if it means you got to give up one of your younger players to do it, whether it's a Matvei Michkov or an Oliver Bonk or a Tyson Forrester, if you have to trade Owen Tippett to do it. I love all those guys. I do. But I think you make that move for the right player. Zach Werenski is the right player.
11: Yeah, I agree. I agree with you. I think anytime you can get a defenseman with that kind of offensive prowess, you have to do what you can to get him. And he's not old. I mean, 29 years old in hockey terms, especially defenseman, is not old. I think he would be a good fit on this team. I think he would team up nicely with a guy like Sanheim, too. So, yeah, I think this would be great. You kidding me? But you also said there's 11 other teams that are.
9: And he needs a new contract. He needs a new contract. He only has a year left.
11: Yeah, I don't
9: on
11: think
9: deal.
11: You would really worry about the contract.
9: But yeah, that's why Columbus would even consider trading him, is because he's not interested in signing a long term deal there. He's only got a year left on his deal. So you would make the trade, you'd sign the new contract, and you got him. But I want to hear from Flyers fans on that. I know our man Zach from the Northeast is probably already sending his voice memo in. He's always hitting us up with Flyers stuff.
0: It's already
9: sent it. Yeah, I'm sure it is. But I would love to hear from Flyers fans. Would you make the move for Zach Werenski? And if so, are there any Flyers that are untouchable for you? For me, it's only Porter Marton. He's the only guy I wouldn't include in the deal. Anybody else is on the table for a guy like Werenski. Hit us up. Get your text. Get your voice memo. 610-632-0975. Any texts on the Davis Honda text line about the Flyers yet?
0: Of course we do. So we have a couple of different people. We have Mike that says, no, do not sell the future for the present. The unsuccessful history of the Flyers is selling the future, especially too early for too old of players.
9: I understand that sentiment, Ricky, but are you really selling the future by trading maybe a first-round pick and one of your younger players? Like, this still is a very young team. They were one of the youngest teams in the NHL last year. So you still have a very good young core group, but at the same time, you get that number one defenseman that allows you to compete immediately. Like, I'm not saying trade everybody. I'm not saying you include Michkov and Tippett and Forrester. Like, I'm not saying to do that.
11: I think people would look more into it like a Darnell Nurse. He's already 31 years old. Does he really add that to your team? And would that be worth giving people away?
9: No,
11: I don't think so either.
9: Yeah, I wouldn't. If I had to give up a lot for Darnell Nurse, I'm not doing it.
11: Right.
9: But for Werenski, I would.
11: For Werenski, you have to. He's the best defenseman in the league.
9: Yeah, literally.
11: Yeah.
9: Literally. All right. Yeah, he's the Norris Memorial Trophy winner in this past season.
11: Right.
9: Like, you're, like I said, it's put it in football terms. If you had an opportunity, if you didn't have a quarterback and you got an opportunity to go out and get the guy who just won the MVP, you do it. Like, I think this is a no-brainer. Well, look, get your voice memos in. We hear you coming up next. Patricia, who's behind the scenes today, said we got a ton of voice messages today. So keep them coming in. We'll play the best of them. We do it at 3:45. We do it again at 5:25. We hear you coming up. We got Gimme More at 4 coming up. And then we're going to play a new game. I'm looking forward to this. I think it's going to be a lot of fun coming up in the 4 o'clock hour. But we hear you coming up next. Keep it here, unfiltered. 97.5 The Fanatic, NBC Sports, Philadelphia.
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4: As we celebrate America 250, here's a fun fact about our region. In 1777, during the American Revolution, the Battle of Brandywine historically took place in what is now Delaware County. George Washington's army stood between the British and the capital of the new nation, Philadelphia. More than two centuries later, Delaware County is also home to another American original, Wawa. 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
9: All right, welcome back in to Unfiltered on this Monday afternoon. Got into a lot on the show already. We talked some Fly Guys a little bit.
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9: 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Ricky Bowe's got his. You know what? We got to get one for your boy Barkan. Barkan will rock one of those. Don't you think? What size would Barkan wear? I'm going to get one for him.
11: Barkan will keep it on his desk.
9: No, I want him to wear it on the...
11: No, he'll put it on his desk.
0: Yeah, why can't you guys
9: pre and post. We'll get one for Scotty Hartnell, too.
0: What if we add a Heartsy. Collar to it?
11: Get one for Heartsy.
9: We got to get one for Scotty Hartnell. All right, get those. We also talked about the fight and Phil's, and one of the questions we opened up with was, does Bill owe Dave Dombrowski an apology? Ricky thinks that I do. I refuse because I still think there are glaring holes with this team, although I'm happy with the way they're playing right now. So before we get We Hear You, the best voice messages of the show so far, let's just update the Twitter poll where we ask the masses if I owe Dave Dombrowski an apology. Twitter poll, always performing like an all-star, thanks to Dr. Avinan Appel of Iron Mountain Men's Health. Where are we at, Sil?
0: Well, does Bill owe Dave Dombrowski an apology, yes or no? 75% are saying no, up to 25% saying yes.
8: I would say no.
11: How good does this feel? We've been doing this show for over a year. This is the first time anybody's ever sided with you.
9: I'm not sure that's true.
11: No, it is. It's 100%.
9: I'm not sure that's true. I think most people agree with me on a daily basis, but I'll let you
0: He doesn't read the text.
9: Yeah, I don't read all the text. I only ask Sil who agrees with me out of the 3,000 texts.
11: That's why like I never get praised on this show, because you order her to give you something wrong.
0: That's not true, because how many times do I read stuff of people getting mad that Bill's mean to you?
11: Right, you do that on purpose, though.
9: Yeah, that is true. I get a lot of people coming at me about Ricky. Well, look, let's see where these voice memos go then. Because we got We Hear You coming up right now, the best voice messages of the show, always brought to you by Rycor Heating and Cooling, your local experts for energy-efficient heat pumps, lower utility bills, and year-round comfort. 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Rycor, we know how. I know we got a lot. We'll see how many we can get through.
0: All right, first up.
8: So what, we're going to apologize to Dombro because Hill had a couple good weeks? What about our total lack of a backup catcher? What about our no starting pitching depth and the train wreck that is our bullpen? What about the fact that the last six guys he brought in to try to fill the third outfield position? Yeah, let's give him a big pass on that. Sorry, Dave.
16: We have a good club.
11: That's a good voice, by the way.
0: I wholeheartedly agree.
9: That's why I'm not apologizing.
11: He sounds better than you do, though. He's got better, at least he brings up certain things.
9: Oh, yeah, because I didn't go through it. The same laundry list of problems we've had.
11: Yeah, you most certainly did.
9: He's got, listen, I don't want to be negative today. I am happy with what the Phillies are doing.
11: No, you definitely be negative today.
9: I don't want to be negative because I'm rooting for this team. I am. I want the Phillies to succeed. I want Dave Dombrowski to be holding up that World Series trophy and tell us how good of a club they have. It's just there are too many holes on this team right now for me to apologize. So I agree with the caller.
11: Every team has holes.
9: That is true. We are sometimes so hyper-focused on the Phillies that we ignore the holes of the other
11: teams. Every team.
9: I mean, look at the Braves right now. They're full of holes as well. That's why the Phillies. That's why Ricky Bowe's prediction's coming true. By the All-Star break, Phillies in first place. Only three games back. Yep. Only three games back.
11: Right where they want to be.
9: What else we got?
17: Ew. I'm glad there was no moves. I was excited Friday, but I'm glad. I want to see what this team can do with the full 82 games. I want to see what the boys can do together. Couple trades. Radko Gudas goes back to the Panthers, and then you got Brendan Gallagher going over to Vancouver. I don't know if you saw it, but Stevie Y and Chris Draper did a little press conference, and he pretty much just said, hey, there's 5 years left on Dylan Larkin's contract. So that's pretty interesting. You're talking to a 2026 Dave Day Wiffle Ball champion. All right, love you, bye. P.S. Ask Sean Brace when he's ready to bowl me. I just want to know. Let me know. I'm over in Cherry Hill, Pin Setters. Come see me. Love you, bye.
11: Is he talking about real bowling?
9: Yes. I guess so. Yeah.
11: That'll be fun. I'd go and have some beers and root against Sean Brace.
0: He said he goes every Monday because I was like, wait.
9: Pin Setters is right near my house.
0: Yes.
9: I'll meet you over there, Zach.
11: They have brews?
0: Tonight.
9: Yeah, there's a nice bar in there.
11: Nice.
0: Yes.
9: Wait a second.
0: It's tonight. Every Monday.
9: I know that Sales has spoke with Pin Setters before. Maybe we could work something out, a little bowling competition against Sean Brace. Is Sean Brace a good bowler or something?
0: Yeah, I don't know what the context is behind that. Hopefully Zach responds and give us a little more insight, because I didn't know that.
9: I bowl once maybe every 2 or 3 years, and every time I do, I'm good. I will challenge anyone here to a game of bowling.
0: I'm horrible.
9: Anybody. I'm like really good at bowling.
11: I'm not afraid.
0: I'm the person that still asks for the bumpers to go up.
9: No.
0: Not that they will tell you no nowadays.
11: I like the miles.
9: They should.
11: I like the miles per hour ones where it shows
9: how hard you throw it.
11: That's what I do.
9: I don't know what it is. I mean, not necessarily that it's something to brag about, being good at bowling, but for some reason, I'm really naturally good at bowling. I think it's because my dad used to take me a lot as a kid. Like, that would be a fun thing we would do.
11: You get a couple beers, I'm pretty good at bowling.
0: Maybe you just have a good sense of aim. Now, but that's not true.
9: Do you throw the ball with a curve or do you go straight in?
11: More straight in.
0: Same.
9: Yeah, see, I could put the curve on it.
11: I don't want to do that. I feel like my fingers would fall off if I did that.
9: And I got to find out from Sean Brace what that was all about from our man, Zach. All right, Cherry Hill, Pin Setters. It's actually Pin Salkin Pin Setters, but it's right next to Cherry Hill.
0: It had to be.
11: Why do you do that? If it's not in Cherry Hill, it's not in Cherry Hill. You would think that you, being a former liar, or a lawyer, same thing.
9: Zach from the Northeast said, I'm right over in Cherry Hill at Pin Setters, and I was just correcting it, saying it's not technically in Cherry Hill.
0: Well, this says it's in Merchantville, so I guess you're both wrong.
9: I think you might be right. It might actually technically be Merchantville. It's right near Pensauken, Cherry Hill, Merchantville.
11: You just called somebody out, and you were wrong.
9: Yeah, I guess it's technically Merchantville.
0: That they do brand themselves by saying bowling in Pensauken, but their address says Merchantville.
9: Yeah, it might be a Merchantville post office. I'm telling you, if you knew where it was, it's right near the Cherry Hill Mall. It's right near the Pensauken Country Club. It's right near Merchantville. So it's like right in the middle of it all. We're going to go one day. All right, what else we got?
1: This is Barry from Great Bend, Pennsylvania. I'd like Ricky to elaborate on the idea of this giving a gift like they gave Nola that big contract when everybody that I know around here said they should have let him walk. Oh, he would have went to the Braves, yeah. And where are they now? Ricky, get a grip. You stood up for Nola, said, sign him, he starts every fifth day. Every fifth day he takes the ball, yeah. And every fifth day we shake and wonder if we're going to win.
11: When did I say this?
9: He's got receipts, man. He's pulling receipts on you.
11: I would love to hear me saying, yeah, sign him for 5 years. I wouldn't have signed him for five. I think the contract was way too much. I think everybody, he's right about the Braves thing. But
9: there was that concern he was going to go to Atlanta.
11: Yeah, and what? Is everybody looking that Aaron Nola was a bad pitcher back then? That's wrong. That's falsivity.
9: No, he wasn't. But where I blame Dombrowski is
11: the length of the contract.
9: And it's up to him. Yeah, it's up to him to be able to identify, all right, is this guy going to continue to be a good pitcher for the life of the contract? And the answer is no. Although Nola, you think, might have turned a corner.
11: Well,
9: but
11: no, I just think he's throwing the ball better than he was at the beginning of the season. I don't know what that corner is. You know what I mean? Last year, he struggled.
9: Our expectations have dropped.
11: Yes. I mean, I don't think we expect Nola to be in the Cy Young talk right now, but he's throwing the ball fine now.
9: He's throwing the ball fine, but he's not being paid to throw the ball fine.
11: Okay, but he's not. Well, or is he? They don't care about. They just throw money to everybody. Money in this league now is about how long you've been in the league.
9: 7-year, $172 million deal. Given out 2 years ago, runs through 2030.
11: Yes, it's a lot.
9: It's wild, man. Wild. All right, let's get another one.
0: I was going to say, you want to do one more?
2: Disappointed is an understatement. Ohtani hasn't done much this year, but he's got the power of the votes. Kyle deserves it. He got robbed on MVP last year. He should be starting in the All-Star game. And I hope he does the home run derby just to make you guys all see that he should have been starting. And I got to agree with you too, Rick. Who cares how many strikeouts? This dude's going to give you a homer almost every game. You can't beat that. He can strike out four times if he hits me a three-run bomb. Don't even care. Go, Phil.
11: Well, he has done that. He has been streaky one way or the other. I guess it's fine because when you think about, didn't he strike out five, seven straight times at one point this year?
9: Yeah, it was a couple weeks ago.
11: Yeah, it was a couple weeks back. But what did he do right after that? He went on a home run tear.
9: Yeah, he always does. If he doesn't hit a home run for a couple games, put all your money on him in the next game.
11: Yeah, I would say three games. If he doesn't hit one in three, you might as well dump the house on the next one.
9: And listen, I agree with the caller. It's frustrating that Shohei Ohtani will be the starting DH. Schwarber deserves it when you just look at the numbers. But unfortunately, Major League Baseball goes off the fan vote, and Ohtani's always going to get the most votes. The guy is a worldwide sensation. Schwarber is loved here. Ohtani is loved all over.
11: Well, everywhere. I mean, that's what you get. It was kind of like when Hideo Nomo came over when I was a rookie. He comes over. You knew he was winning Rookie of the Year before it even started. Isn't that weird?
9: Yeah.
11: But it was true.
9: And it's a little frustrating. But Schwarber, I hope. I mean, I'm assuming they're going to do what's right and put him in the All-Star game. He's going to make the All-Star game. And if he does, he's definitely going to be in the home run derby, right? I mean, there's no way Schwarber turns that down. He won it last year for the National League. You remember?
11: Schwarber's in the home run derby.
9: Will Harper participate?
11: I don't believe he's going to be in it.
9: Do you think he'll be in the All-Star game?
11: As of right now, he's not in it. How's that?
9: Do you think Harper is an All-Star?
11: He is right on that border. It depends on who. Look, I think he probably will be out.
9: You know, there are only two players in the National League right now that have more than 50 RBIs and an OPS of at least 900.
11: I think he's going to be in, I just said.
9: Yeah, do you know who the two players are?
11: Bryce Harper and Schwarber?
9: Yep. Bryce Harper and Kyle Schwarber.
11: Well, I was trying to think.
9: End of list.
11: Schwarber's got 53 RBIs, I believe.
9: Yeah, Schwarber and Harper are doing everything that's been asked of them. Dave Dombrowski asked, oh, well, only Bryce will tell you if he can be elite again. I think he's showing you he's still elite. Harper's having a tremendous season. And you know what's interesting? Alec Bohm is an RBI machine again. Did you see these numbers? He's right there behind Schwarber and Harper in terms of ribbies.
11: What he does. That's what he needed to get back to. Forget about everything else that's going on. Just driving runs. That's it. You know how you label somebody? Schwarber, what is he? Home runs. Harper, he's not really labeled. But you go to Bohm, what's he supposed to be? RBI guy.
9: RBI guy.
11: And yep. Hitting with runners in scoring position with two outs.
9: The crazy thing is, Schwarber 54 ribbies, Harper

0: most. 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Feel the Davis difference at Davis Honda in Burlington. 610-632-0975. I want the voice memos. Coming up next, a little gimme more at four. And then I have a very tough question for Ricky. We're going to play a new game. You're going to have to answer a very tough question, Ricky Bowe. But gimme more at four is coming up first. Keep it here, unfiltered. 97.5 The Fanatic, NBC Sports, Philadelphia. 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
2: I'm Savannah Kelleher with this Fanatic Sports Update. The Phillies took 2-3 from the Mets this weekend. Kyle Schwarber hit his 30th home run of the season. Now the Phillies are just three back of the Braves as they look to host the Pirates for a four-game set. First pitch tonight is at 6:40. Aaron Nola gets the start on the mound. The Flyers added six players with the NHL draft. General manager Danny Breer joined the Fanatic earlier and was asked about the chance of making a big move.
3: We're exploring. You know, it's about making the right moves, but also you got to be patient. I'm not going to make a move just to make a move, but it's got to be the right thing to do.
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5: Those loyal listeners out there know every day at 4 o'clock I have my Kind Bar.
6: Yep.
5: And then I usually break down choking for the next half hour. One of our lovely listeners, Shari from Harrisburg, had sent in the No Nuts Bar. So I just had that, and I'm not choking. So maybe I haven't developed an allergy to nuts, Ricky Bo.
7: As he messes up.
6: Yeah, well, you definitely are allergic to nuts.
5: So I'm going to have to get tested.
6: Every time you were... Eat them. I mean, that's not the way you want to go about being on a radio show.
5: But I never was allergic before, so I'm going to have to get tested now. Because I did research over the weekend, you can develop an allergy later in life. And one of our texters was very concerned about my health. Thank you. I forget who it was. So I'm going to take it seriously. I'm not going to eat the Kind Bar until tomorrow. I only forgot my Kind Bar today.
7: Good, huh?
5: I forgot my Kind Bar today.
7: It wasn't that good. Oh, that was why.
5: Yeah, I forgot it, and I still had the No Nuts bars. Oh, all right.
7: Good. I might try one of those.
5: All right. We got Give Me More at 4 coming up with Silvana, but then afterward, I have a very tough question for Ricky. We're going to play a new game coming up after Give Me More at 4, and you'll have an opportunity out there to answer the question as well. But first, hit it, Sil.
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8: Because you can never get enough.
7: The rat is back. Ben Simmons has a way, way, way crazy long article written about him in Men's Health.
9: You don't know basketball.
7: By the way, is what I think a little bit over the top and quite excessive, frankly. But boy, does he say quite a few things in there, and especially stuff about Philly. One of the ones that is taking the most attention right now is the fact that he's talking about maybe making a return. What sparked it, by the way, which I think is hilarious, is the fact that he was watching the playoffs and he says, it gave me a little bit of juice to want to compete at that level, he says. I'm like, I can compete with any of these guys. First of all, lie. Like, he is so delusional. Second of all, let's go fast forward a little bit downward. He says, I plan on getting as strong, yada, yada, yada. I don't have a plan on where. Maybe I'll go back to Philly, he says. Miami would be nice, and not because it's Miami. I like Eric Spoelstra. I like the Heat. I like their organization. I like the culture. What are we doing here? I mean, he's doing exactly what he wants, so at the same time, he knew it would... I think he just said it just to spite
5: us. We would talk about it. Look,
7: I'm falling for it.
6: This is where my drop would come in. No, no, no, no!
5: If
6: they bring him back...
7: They would.
6: I mean, this is insanity.
5: Well, listen, first of all, I love Johnny Marks. I heard him on the Midday Show making the case on why they should bring back Ben Simmons. I've seen other people suggesting that they should bring back Ben Simmons. Here's the biggest reason why you don't do it. I don't even care if he could provide any help from a basketball perspective. One of the things we've been talking about since Daryl Morey was fired and Mike Gansey was named the Pobo was that they're going to change the culture of the 76ers, that they're going to try to build a culture around guys like VJ and Tyrese, and hopefully LeBaron Filon Jr. is from the same cloth in terms of working hard and giving it your all. You don't destroy your culture by bringing in a guy like Ben Simmons. I don't care what he can provide on the court. If you're trying to change the culture of the 76ers, you don't do it with a guy like Ben Simmons.
7: No.
5: That's why it's a no for me.
7: Self-absorbed, delusional, horrible for the culture. I mean, I frankly even wonder who was sitting around and thinking, yeah, let me write this whole long
5: well, wasn't it on men? It was in Men's Health.
7: Ben Simmons. Yeah, Men's Health. But still, like, out of every athlete out there, you're choosing Ben Simmons, who right now hasn't stepped on an NBA court in almost 380 days.
5: But like you just said, though.
7: Now it's working. It's getting
5: Yeah, think about it. We're talking about it. Middays was talking about it. I saw a bunch of Twitter polls up. Oh, should they bring back Ben Simmons? So it worked.
7: It worked.
5: He got exactly what he wanted. You know what we're going to see next, right? You're going to see the off-season workout video. Ben Simmons is going to be hitting threes tomorrow on Instagram. I guarantee.
7: He said he was going to get back in shape. I know that he's already got an agenda.
6: Idiot. Go shoot threes somewhere else.
5: They're not dumb enough to do it. No. There's no way Gansey brings him back.
7: No. There's absolutely
6: Why no would he possible. Think he would be wanted here?
7: I don't think that.
6: Would you say Philly would be the place I'd want to go?
7: He's delusional. Do you not understand that he's delusional and self-absorbed? He's also a liar. A liar.
5: I don't disagree with you.
6: There's about 0% chance he should come back to Philadelphia. Zero.
5: I see Matt Mnarik outside the studio. Would you bring back Ben Simmons, Matt?
7: Yeah, thumbs up or down.
5: He's got a big thumbs down.
7: Thank God.
5: And Matt's a huge Sixers guy.
7: He is.
5: Yeah, thumbs down is the right answer.
6: There's no way.
7: I knew his answer.
6: There's a 0% chance of it.
7: Oh,
5: I agree
7: God.
5: With you. All right, what else you got?
7: I need to get off of him already because it could be a really long time. Elsewhere, though, talking about another former Philly athlete. This time we'll go to the Phillies for, I guess, a funny moment over the weekend.
1: Time necessary to get him healthy again.
9: The high shot back into deep center. Mullins goes to the wall and with room. Right at the wall, makes the catch, and Kepler is the second out.
1: 80 games ago, that's probably a homer.
6: Take that one to the bank.
5: Wait, who was that? Who was that announcer? That was great.
7: I know. Wasn't that absolutely incredible?
5: 80 games ago, that was a homer.
6: That had to be preempted.
7: Right.
6: What do you
7: thought
6: what
7: of?
6: You,
7: like, he already had that written.
6: Is that right?
5: You think it was planned that he was going to say it? Right off the cuff.
6: He was probably thinking, if this guy hits one of the warning track, I'm definitely saying something.
7: It was the Rays announcer, Brian Anderson.
5: Pretty good stuff.
6: That was actually an excellent call. Witty call. Big time call. That was good.
7: Yeah, that was pretty good, honestly. Yeah.
5: Listen, I'm rooting for Max Kepler, though. I have no ill will towards the guy.
6: I'm not.
7: I mean, why do you have to root for him? You could be indifferent about him. Why are you rooting for him?
6: Do you
7: him?
6: Know why they take PEDs? To steal money from everybody else.
5: No, that is true. What I'm saying is there was nothing he did while he was here. Well, I guess he did take the PEDs while he was here.
7: Yeah, he did.
5: So maybe you're correcting me on that. I just felt like he never did anything that bothered me while he was here. Like, he came in, he didn't live up to what we thought he would be, and he handled it well.
7: I mean, yeah,
5: he understood it.
6: So you're a huge, like, Barry Bonds fan for taking those.
5: No, but you're right. The PEDs are a problem.
7: I was looking
5: at it more from the perspective I didn't hate him as a player.
6: It ticks me off because I had to pitch through that mess.
5: Yeah.
6: And it wasn't as fun as everybody makes it out to be. That, oh, look at how far these guys are in baseball. Yeah, it was great. It was awesome.
5: Well, actually, now
7: and there goes another one of my.
5: Remember when Brandon Marsh first described Max Kepler at spring training? He said he's an absolute unit.
7: Yeah. Well,
6: imagine why.
5: I wonder.
7: That was because he took a.
6: I wonder who knew.
7: Do you know that we found out what it was? Because not all the time we do.
5: Oh, what was it?
7: Yeah, we did. In this awful announcing article, it says ipratropium. I definitely butchered that. It's a metabolite of trenbolone. Oh, my gosh. That's found in some bodybuilding products and has been used in products to promote cattle growth.
6: Oh, it's definitely.
5: Yeah, it's probably some sort of steroid, right?
7: That's
5: not
7: good.
5: Yeah. But that is a great call right there by that announcer.
7: Yeah, that was awesome. I am glad to hear that in my searching, though, there was nothing said that, you know, he wasn't allowed or got some repercussions for saying that.
5: No, he made a good point.
7: I thought so, too.
6: A good point.
5: Probably was a home run 80 games
6: ago. In all honesty, he nailed it.
5: Yeah, probably was.
7: Honestly,
5: but, Ricky, I think you're right. I said I'm not rooting against him, but you're probably right. I should be rooting against the guy.
7: Yes.
6: I'm not rooting anything for him.
7: Just be indifferent. Don't give him a participation trophy for doing the bare
6: minimum. He stole somebody else's money.
5: That's true.
6: He got $10 million.
7: Yeah.
5: You know who else got $10 million? Adolis Garcia, Jordan Romano.
6: Did you see
5: Whit Merrifield?
6: Did anybody see the picture of Adolis Garcia today at the ballpark with a bat in his hand?
5: Yeah, I think he was just holding the bat. There's no way he's swinging with the lat procedure that just happened. No way.
7: Yeah, there's.
6: I would hope not, but it doesn't look like he had much done. Like he's got a tank top on.
5: Yeah, he's wearing a cutoff sleeve. Are you sure that was a picture today? Someone trying to pass on a picture that actually wasn't today. All right, well, he's looking it up. What else you got?
7: Yeah, Ricky's like the typical dad. He just is like, oh, this must be true. Last thing, this is good for us Eagles fans, although it's not directly intended for us, but I think that this is pretty cool. Dunkin' Donuts is going to be giving out starting today. Well, not giving out. 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It's like the bald eagle head and then kind of almost like just a...
5: Wait, hold on. Is this for the Philadelphia Eagles or for the 250th anniversary of America?
7: What do you think it's for?
5: I think it's for the 250th anniversary of America.
7: That's why I said that we might like it. It's not intended quite for us.
5: So it's the bald eagle for the country.
7: Like, imagine tailgating, walking around the lots with the bald eagle drink before
5: Eagles
7: game.
5: This is actually really cool.
7: $10.99 and a free drink. A medium.
5: I'm not really a Dunkin' Donuts guy, but maybe I have to become one.
7: Neither am I, but I think I might also become one as well.
5: Rick, did you see this?
6: Yeah, I'll probably get one.
5: Wait, how much did you say it costs?
7: $10.99 includes a free medium drink, and it comes with a code for a $3 refresher or Dunkin' Zero drinks.
5: Why am I seeing them on?
6: If it's $10.99, you're basically paying like $7 for the cup.
7: Yes. Wait, what do you mean?
6: You got to pay the coffee.
5: But Silvana's right. Dunkin' Donuts is saying $10.99, but I'm seeing them advertised other places for already $39.99. Are they like a limited edition where you got to try to get them?
7: Yeah, of course they are.
5: All right, we got to get over to Dunkin'. I want one of these.
7: I might have to text Tommy right now and be like, are you done work? We need three.
5: These are awesome looking.
7: Bald Eagles immediately.
5: These are awesome looking. All right, good stuff. I'm headed to Dunkin' Donuts. I'm going to try to get one.
6: That is pretty cool.
7: How are we supposed to know if they have it or not?
5: I don't know.
7: We have to call.
5: You got to just keep going. This is the whole point. They want you going to all these Dunkins.
6: I could probably check my app.
5: They want you going to all these Dunkin' Donuts.
7: Yeah, because even on the Dunkin' website, it's not even telling me. It's just like, find out.
5: Yeah, it's good stuff. Good stuff. All right, little give me more at 4. Now I want to play a new game. All right, Ricky Bo? The game is basically, would you go to prison for 10 years or go to prison for as long as it takes for something to happen. Okay. It's a crazy thing. I was scrolling social media and I saw this out there about another team and I was thinking, huh? So tomorrow is when legal tampering kicks off in the NBA. The Sixers are able to talk to other free agents. I don't know what they're going to do, if they even have the money or the room to do anything, but it had me thinking, and I want the listeners to weigh in on this question as well. Would you go to prison for 10 years or go to prison until the Sixers win the NBA championship? So you either go to prison for 10 years, you're in there for 10 years no matter what happens, or you get out as soon as the Sixers win the NBA title. Which one are you choosing, Ricky Bo?
6: ten years.
5: I think I'm going to jail for 10 years, too. How sad is that? I think I'm right there with you. I think I'm signing up for 10 years in prison more than waiting for the Sixers.
6: It hasn't happened since 82?
5: Since 83.
6: 82, 83 season, yeah.
5: I was born a week after it happened. Yeah, I've never seen it. I'd still be in jail my whole life.
6: I don't feel that comfortable.
5: Is that crazy or what?
6: That is a little nuts.
7: There's a chance.
5: You going to jail for 10 years, or are you going to say, you know what, I'll wait until the Sixers win the NBA title?
7: I'm not going to lie. I do think that there is like a 20% chance that they could win it, but...
5: Before 10 years from
7: Yes, but I would take the 10 years because ultimately, you got to go with the gut.
5: I mean, look, if you signed up for 10 years in prison, you know that they're not winning it the next three, most likely, because you still got the Joel Embiid contract for 3 years. You got Paul George for 2. So you're probably going to have to get through those 3 years before you would win one. So you're at least 3 years in jail.
6: I just don't know what I could do here. What could you possibly do to? Do you really think they're going to win it? What's 2036?
5: So we either go to jail for 10 years or until they win. I think we're all signing up for 10 years.
7: Listen, I'm
5: 10 years in prison.
6: Can you imagine like the off season? You think we're bad yelling at them?
5: Oh, if you're waiting for, if you're waiting to get out of jail.
7: Oh my God.
5: 30 years goes by. Man, you miss all
6: Imagine if you had to make a deal like that.
5: I want to hear from listeners on this, though, because I think this is a fun conversation.
7: That's very interesting.
5: So, NBA free agency legal tampering tomorrow. We know the state that the Sixers are in. You're excited about the young players like VJ Edgecombe and LeBaron Filon Jr.
6: Give me the remote.
5: And why? What do you want to do?
6: I can't keep watching myself.
5: LeBaron Filon Jr., Tyrese Maxey. But then at the same time, you understand you got these big contracts with Joel Embiid and Paul George. And we also understand the way the Sixers franchise has been. It feels like it's been cursed since I've been alive. What would you do? I want to hear from you. Would you go to jail for 10 years? You can't get out. You got to do your whole 10 years. Or take the option of, I'll go to jail until the Sixers win the NBA title. Which one are you doing? Send your voice memos and your texts in, 610-632-0975.
6: That is, what made you think of this, you sick? Whatever.
5: All right. I can't take all the credit. I was scrolling social media, and a Cowboys fan asked, would you go to jail for 15 years or until the Cowboys won the Super Bowl? And, of course, they said, oh, until the Cowboys win the Super Bowl because it's going to happen next year. And that was a video I saw. And I'm like, wait a second. I'm making fun of Cowboys fans. We're kind of in the same boat as Sixers fans, aren't we? Been waiting since 83? I mean, you could also make – I want to talk about the other teams in a second, too, because if you took that deal with the Flyers, you've been waiting since 75.
7: Oh, my God.
6: You would have been in trouble. You would have been in a lot of trouble.
5: All right, so first we'll answer the Sixers one. All right, first we'll answer the Sixers one. But we might as well open up the text board and the voice memos.
6: To all.
5: Is there any team where you would say, instead of the 10 years in prison, I'll sign up for I'm in jail until they win a championship.
6: Which team would you take?
5: Which team would you take? Let's have that conversation coming up next. But as we're talking about the Sixers, there are some rumors circulating. Did you see LeBron James apparently wants to go to the Golden State Warriors? Did you see this?
7: I did see that at the gym today.
5: Yeah, so LeBron James trying to get to Golden State. That could be cool. The other thing they're trying to do.
6: Why is that cool?
5: I don't want to see LeBron.
6: Him and Steph.
5: Yeah, I mean, I'd like to see them take at least one more shot in the West. Because if he stays with the Lakers, you're kind of just like, meh, nothing's going to happen. I think I like LeBron more than most people.
6: But I mean, he went through all that trouble to get Bronny signed.
5: And he got him signed. I guess he's like, my job is over. I got him in the NBA.
6: Yeah. Hey, Bronny, you stay here. I'm out of here.
5: I got him in the NBA. The other rumor is Kawhi back to Toronto. I'm not sure if I'm buying that or not, but Kawhi Leonard back to the Toronto Raptors. Sixers aren't really tied to anything. We'll see what they do with their own free agents. We know Quentin Grimes, Kelly Oubre, Andre Drummond. Do they bring back any of those players? Mike Antsy did tell us after they drafted LeBaron Filon Jr., the plan hasn't changed. They're still interested in bringing back Grimes and Oubre. We'll see if that, in fact, happens. But answer the question. So 10 years in prison or as long as it takes for the Sixers to win the NBA title. And if you're not going with the Sixers, is there any team you would take? We'll answer that question coming up next. We'll get more of your text as well. But I thought this would be a fun game to play. Keep it here, Unfiltered, 97.5 The Fanatic, NBC Sports, Philadelphia.
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7: 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The Phillies won their series with the Mets and now are just 3 games back of the Braves for top of the NL East. They open up a 4-game set against the Pirates tonight at Citizens Bank Park. Aaron Nola is pitching, and first pitch is at 6:40. The Flyers drafted 6 players from the NHL draft over the weekend. General Manager Danny Breer joined the Fanatic earlier talking about the rest of the offseason's plan.
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5: All right, so I asked Ricky Bowe a tough question. 10 years in prison, or you got to go to jail until the Sixers win the NBA title. Ricky and I both said we would take the 10 years.
6: I would love to say the title. I don't. Yeah, but you got to put yourself into that situation. You're like, all right, 10 years I'll be out. But then you're thinking to yourself, what if they win in one? I'm going to be pissed.
5: Well, I guess you would still be happy because the Sixers won the championship.
6: What if it was
7: May? I would have been happy.
6: What if it was late May and the Sixers are like in second place in the conference?
5: Is Embiid on the team? Then you're just saying, all right, he won't make it through a seven-game series. All right, so I know people are weighing in on the Davis Honda text line. You can as well. Get your voice memos in. 10 years in prison or you go to jail until the Sixers win the title. But I also want to open it up to, all right, well, what teams would you be willing to say I would do that over the 10 years? So let's talk about our fighting Phils. If the Phillies don't win the World Series this year, Ricky, if they do not win the title this season, and there's a lockout next season, we could be headed for some real bad times. I mean, the 2012 Phillies is kind of the thing I'm looking at. It took till 2022 to even get back to the postseason. So would you say 10 years in prison or until the Phillies win the World Series?
6: I would probably take my chance the Phillies win the World Series.
5: I think I would take my chances on the Phils also. But I wouldn't feel good about it.
6: Well, I of course not, especially if they lose a year the next. Well, I think right now you'd be bucking on this year. You would really be pushing for this year to be the year that they win it. Think about it. You're in there, and you're like, well, this has got to be it. And then they go on that 10-game losing streak. You're losing your mind in there.
5: Yep.
6: And then all of a sudden they're winning. Now you're starting to be like the king of the crop right now.
5: All right, so the Phillies, we would maybe take our chances. The Flyers. Now, that's an interesting one because it is not easy to win a Stanley Cup. The Flyers have been going all in up until this latest rebuild. They had been going all in before Hextall and Chuck Fletcher took things over. Since they won one in 75, and I still have never seen a Stanley Cup. So you put in 10 years waiting, or do you say, I'll wait until the Flyers win a cup? You might die in jail.
6: Oh. I'm 10 years. Flyers, I got to wait 10 years.
5: You're going 10 years. If they make the trade for Zach Werenski, maybe I'll sign up.
6: But we all know how hard the playoffs are in the NHL, too. Tough, I mean, man. It's grueling. It's grinding. You need the right players. They haven't had that mix in a long, long time, so why would they have it now?
5: Yeah, that's tough, man. There's only one team where my knee-jerk reaction is I'll take them before the 10 years, and that's the Eagles. I can't imagine with Howie Roseman in charge as the general manager for the Eagles that they're going to go 10 years without winning a Super Bowl. They won one in 17. They won it again 7 years later. Man, do you know that we are almost 10 years removed from the first Super Bowl victory? Doesn't that feel like it was kind of yesterday? It's been almost a decade since they won Super Bowl 52. Isn't that wild?
6: It's been a long time, yeah.
5: Time flies, man.
6: It happens. I mean, everything seems like, you know what? It seems like we were watching last year's Phillies now. I mean, you ever think about that? Because there's playoffs now all the time. So the season goes even longer. It runs into the next season. Then you got the Eagles. That runs right back into the Phillies season. It's almost like a clock. A daily clock is almost what it feels like.
5: Yeah, I think the Eagles would be the only one I would sign up for confidently. Because it's tough. You say the Flyers, the Sixers, and the Phillies. Man, are they going to win a championship in the next 10 years?
6: Phillies haven't won in, what, 17 years?
5: They haven't won since 2008.
6: Oh, it's been... Yes, 17 years.
5: 19.
6: 19 years. Why do I keep saying 17?
5: No, it's been...
6: No, they went 18, back to the World 18. Series twice since then.
5: Yeah, it's been 18 years. Man, neither one of us can do math today. 18 years for the Phillies.
6: Well, it's only been 17. The 18th year has not been played.
5: Yeah, it's this year. You're right.
6: Yeah.
5: So it's been...
6: That's why I keep saying 7.
5: Since 08 for the Phils, since 83 for the Sixers, since 75 for the Flyers.
6: There is no way that you would take the gamble of them winning the championship with the 10-year thing. At least not the two winner teams.
5: All right, so a lot of people have been weighing in on this. Get your voice memos in. We hear you coming up at 525. Which team would you take to win a title over just signing up for 10 years in prison? So you either spend 10 years in prison or you're in jail until they win the championship. Who are you going with? 610-632-0975. What are people saying on the Davis Honda text line? There's no one that's taking the Sixers, I'd have to assume, right? There's no one that's saying, yeah, sign me up for the Sixers winning a title. I'm taking my decade in jail. Are people taking the Sixers?
7: We did just get one text from Ray in Reading that says that he would take the Sixers because he thinks they'll win one before 10 years.
5: You know,
7: but he's the only one.
5: As I'm saying that out loud, though, I do feel hopeful right now with the leadership group they've put in place with Mike Gansey and Jameer Nelson and Bob Myers overseeing it all. You do feel good. And if Gansey is successful, it's going to happen before the next 10 years, wouldn't it? I mean, I told you before, I don't think Gansey feels the sense of urgency we feel waiting over 40 years for a title.
6: Why would he?
5: Because he just got here. But I also feel like his sense of urgency in the NBA, it's not like he's going to wait 7 years. He probably wants to win a title. He's probably got a 3 to 5 year plan. Wouldn't you assume that's probably what Gansey's plan is? The next 3 to 5 years with the Embiid contract coming off, with George's contract coming off.
6: Yeah, you would hope so.
5: And you don't want to waste Maxey, Edgecombe. You don't want to waste them. So you got 3 to 5 years to build this thing.
6: Yeah, 3 to 5 years, yes. I think it might take 3 years just to start the rebuild.
5: Maybe I'm signing up for the Sixers before I would do the 10 years in jail. Really? And Mike Gansey, we trust.
7: I said 20% chance in my mind. Not crazy.
0: You don't know basketball.
6: Yeah, but are you taking a 20% chance over 100% of getting out in 10?
5: Yeah, you might regret it.
7: No, I was just letting you know that I don't think it's that far-fetched, but I would still take the 10 years.
5: Ooh. All right, what else? What other people saying on the text board?
7: All right. We have this texter that says it's a life sentence if I stay in jail until the Sixers win a chip. So I guess depends on your age, maybe. A life sentence.
5: Yeah, I mean, it could be. It's been 43 years.
7: Yes.
5: But you could also make the same argument. It could be a life sentence with the Flyers. It has literally been since 75. We're going on 51 years. 51 years.
7: Wow, you're older than that, too, Ricky.
6: That's
5: Oh, she took a shot. She took a shot. Ricky's not happy. For those of you on the radio side, Ricky's very angry right now. He might slam down his headphones.
6: Go ahead.
7: I was trying to think, like,
5: hold
7: wow.
5: On, how about Patricia? Patricia's in the back, so we can't see her. We can only see what she writes on the board. She just wrote, good one.
6: You know what the messed up part about all this is? I'm nothing but nice to Patricia.
5: Hold on. You know what this is? This is becoming everyone takes shots at you. So Silvana just took a shot. Patricia took a shot. Last week when you were off, Brendan Gunn took a shot at you, right?
6: Yeah,
5: so
6: he did.
5: Brendan Gunn was filling in, and we were talking about Bryson Stott took the fastball to the stomach, and he had the bruise on his stomach, and he was like, is that even possible? And I'm like, let Ricky throw the ball at you. He goes, oh, Ricky doesn't have it anymore. Like, took a shot at you. And now Brendan Gunn takes a shot at you. I have been trying to call Brendan Gunn all weekend.
6: Really?
5: I called him on Saturday. He ignored me. I called him on Sunday. He ignored me. I texted him on Sunday. Yo, ignored. I texted him today. Am I on the pay no mind list? Ignored. Can we call him right now on the air to see what the hell is going on with Brendan Gunn?
7: Digits are being typed.
6: Bring that up.
5: Because hold on.
6: Bring it up.
5: And it's not like something happened because Mike Vito said he has spoken to him. So let's see if Brendan Gunn answers the phone. Can we get it live on air?
7: Oh, I think we.
6: Oh, here we,
5: here
6: go.
5: We go.
6: Here we go. Begun.
5: He better answer.
7: We got to try again. We got declined.
5: Oh, what? He's declining us. Call him again. What is going on with this guy?
7: I don't know. Maybe he's really cozy after work.
6: Are you serious? He's declining?
7: He's calling back.
6: Our call.
5: Hold on. Let's see. Is it ringing? Can you put it on the air?
7: What's happening?
5: Is it not working? Is it not going through? Did he block us?
6: Did he block us, or did he get a new number or something that we don't know about?
5: I don't know what's going on, man.
6: I voice memoed into his show on Saturday.
5: Oh, you did?
6: Oh, yeah.
5: Did he listen to it? Did he play
6: it? Oh, he played it.
5: He didn't just ignore you like he's been ignoring me for 48 hours?
6: Well, I know he's been dodging bullets. That's what I know. I mean,
5: all right, can we try this one more time? Vito's in there. I have no idea what's going on. Put him up on the air. Here we go.
6: Here we go.
5: Let's see. Brendan Gunn.
6: Be Gunn.
7: I don't know what's going to happen.
5: All right.
6: You think he's going to answer?
5: I don't know. If he's listening to the show, he probably won't.
6: He might be dodging us. Seriously, might be dodging us.
5: I don't know why the guy's ignoring.
0: Your call has been
5: look at this.
6: Hold on, hold on. Let's leave a message.
0: The person you're trying to reach is not available. At the tone, wait. Please record your message. When you have finished recording, you may hang up.
6: Yo, Gunner, why don't you answer the phone, man? This isn't funny anymore.
5: Yeah,
6: you take your shot at me, and then you run away like a little baby? Keep running, pal. Keep running.
5: Yeah, and that's Ricky. What about me? I've been calling you for 48 hours. We got you live on air right now, trying to give you airtime, and you're just ignoring us.
7: Declined it.
5: That's it.
2: Fighting Irish.
5: Yeah.
7: You know what? We'll hang up on you.
5: How about this guy? The gall on Brendan Gunn. We're nice enough, Ricky, when you're off, when you had to do the Phillies game, we're nice enough to let Brendan Gunn sit in your chair.
6: Yeah.
5: He takes shots at you.
6: And literally took a shot at me in my own chair.
7: Yeah.
6: That is so weak on his part. I don't know what he's doing, where he is right now.
7: Exactly. He better be texting me right now with an excuse.
5: All right.
7: Better be a damn good one.
5: Absolutely absurd. All right. As we're looking for an apology from Brendan Gunn, let's get back to the question we started the show with. Do I owe Dave Dombrowski an apology? Because the Philadelphia Phillies are the first team in the history of Major League Baseball to be under 500 by 10 games and then go over 10 games above 500 all before July 1st. They're 38-18 under Don Mattingly. They're playing some good baseball right now. Do I owe Dave Dombrowski an apology? Well, the answer is no. I will not be issuing an apology because I feel that there are still far too many holes with this Phillies team. As much as we love what this Phillies team's doing, we got to be honest with ourselves and be objective here, Ricky. They're doing it against subpar teams. I'm not trying to take away from this team. I'm happy with the way the guys are playing. But at the same time, if this was the Brewers or the Dodgers, would they have this level of success? I don't know.
6: They haven't had that level of success against those teams. But I will tell you this. When you look around Major League Baseball, what else are you playing? You're playing a lot of subpar teams. Am I right or wrong?
5: No, that's the nature of 162.
6: I mean, yeah, you're playing 162 games. But, I mean, the whole point is you heard my tears, right? I don't even think tears, T-I-E-R-S,
5: yeah.
6: not tears like on my face. The one thing that you have to notice in the National League, the Dodgers, Brewers, and now Phillies and Braves, there's a four-man crew up top. That is the top tier in the NL. Do you agree with this?
5: I agree with you, and Vegas agrees with you. Because looking at the updated odds in Vegas.
6: Phillies are second now.
5: Yeah,
6: right?
5: You got the Dodgers at a minus 110 to win the National League. They're on a class of their own. But now, right, all basically tied with the second-best odds. The Braves at a plus 550, the Brewers at a plus 550, and the Fightin' Phils a plus 650, right? Mm. They're all right there. And then there's a huge drop-off. The Cubs at a plus 1,400. So you're right. Tier one is probably the Dodgers all by himself.
6: Right.
5: And then you got the Braves, Brewers, and Phillies
6: right
5: there.
6: So that's two. But then under it, it's everybody else.
5: So they got a shot.
6: With the Rockies being by themselves on the very, very bottom.
5: That's why they have to do everything in their power, and I'm talking to Dave Dombrowski, at the deadline, that I feel like their top priority, and I think you agree with me, they got to fix the bullpen. They have to fix that bullpen. You have enough bats. If the big bats show up, as you've said multiple times, you got the starting pitchers that you would need in a postseason series. You got to get that baton to Duran. All right, well, look, we'll continue this conversation on whether or not I owe Dave Dombrowski an apology. But I also want to play for you, if you missed it, something that was said on the Mets broadcast about what Don Mattingly's message was to the club when he took over after a 9-19 start. It's some really good stuff. We'll get to that coming up next. Unfiltered, 97.5 The Fanatic, NBC Sports, Philadelphia.
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2: All right, welcome back in the Unfiltered. I want to get to this Dave Dombrowski question, whether or not I owe him an apology, and what Don Mattingly had to say, apparently, when he took over as the manager after a 9-19 start. They reported it on the Mets broadcast, which sounded pretty cool, something that Brandon Marsh told him. But before we do any of that, in the last segment, I was talking about Brendan Gunn, because Brendan Gunn is a guy who fills in when Ricky Bowe's not here. A lot of people remember him. He also hosts on the weekends.
3: Yeah, he's a backstabber.
2: So he took a shot at Ricky on Friday. Or not Friday. It was last Thursday, I believe. I tried to call Gunner on Saturday. He didn't answer. No return call, no text. I call him on Sunday. Doesn't answer. No return call, no text. I text him on Sunday. You! Nothing. I text him today. Am I on the pay no mind list? Nothing. We just tried to call him last segment. He hit ignore on us twice.
3: Well, you did go after Shukri last week, and that's his boy. So
2: is that what it is?
3: Part of it.
2: So we're going to get to the bottom of this, because does Brendan Gunn have a problem with Ricky and I? He's on the line.
3: The answer is yes.
2: Should we leave him on hold, or should we put him on the air?
3: We're going to run out of time, so we got to put him on.
2: Should I let him just sit? You know what? I'm going to let him sit for a second. You're going to think about what you've done, Gunner.
3: You know what he's going to do? He's going to hang up.
2: And then we'll go to you. Let's just update the Twitter poll first while we're waiting for Brendan Gunn. Twitter poll today is, do I owe Dave Dombrowski an apology? Maybe it should have been, does Brendan Gunn owe us an apology?
4: True.
2: But does Bill owe Dave Dombrowski an apology? I do not believe that I do. I still think there's a lot of holes on this team. We'll see if the masses agree with me. So far today, they have been agreeing with me. Twitter poll always up, thanks to Dr. Avi Donapel of Iron Mountain Men's Health. What we got, Sil?
4: Does Bill owe Dave Dombrowski an apology, yes or no? 77% are saying no, 23% saying yes.
5: Hell yeah.
2: All right. We should put up a new Twitter poll. Does Brendan Gunn owe Ricky and Bill an apology? Let's find out if he's willing to give us one. Joining us now, Delco's own, Temple proud, Villanova fan, Notre Dame fan, Brendan Gunn. Gunner!
6: Yo, Bill. Yo, Ricky. You owe him an apology, first off.
3: Oh, now it's yo?
2: Yeah. My name's Bill Colarulo. We used to hang out.
6: What's going on, everybody?
3: Why don't you talk to us?
6: Presentation.
3: That's great. I hope it went well, but I don't care all that much. Now, why don't you tell us why you came after me last week when you were sitting in my seat?
6: I didn't think I came after you. I thought I was just saying the truth. I think Connor Thomas can throw harder than you in the Big 25.
3: All right. Well, here's what's going to happen.
7: And I
3: proposed this to Bill. I said, you know, he doesn't even have to bat. We'll just play catch. You and I are going to have a catch, okay?
6: And then I can go up there like Billy Madison and just eat it.
2: That was Happy Gilmore. Get your movies right.
6: Oh, no.
2: Oh, my. This guy. All right.
3: But why take a shot at me when I wasn't even there?
2: Are you going? Will you take Ricky up on his offer? Will you have a catch with Ricky Bowe?
3: I just want to play catch with you.
2: And we'll film it.
3: I'm going to hurt you.
6: Yeah, I'll do that. I'll be like Rob and Chase Utley from It's Always Sunny.
3: Okay, but then we'll bring in Connor, and we'll have a catch with him too.
2: Right, but here's the only thing I'm going to ask of you, Brendan. Would you be willing to sign a waiver of liability prior to the catch?
6: I'm game.
2: All right, we'll make it happen. I will draft up the waiver. I'll make sure corporate's all right with it, and then you and Ricky Bowe are just going to have a nice friendly catch, and we'll see how things go.
6: I think I can catch it with the left hand and the right hand. I'll go opposite.
2: He keeps digging his grave here.
4: He is digging his
2: grave. All right, well, listen, man, go back to your presentation. We know how important your job is.
3: Thanks for texting Bill,
2: man, too. I'll tell you why. I'm hanging up on him. I'm done with him. I'm done. Dead to me.
4: Man, he continued as well.
2: Well, because he doesn't work on the weekends. There's no excuse for not sending a text back.
3: What is his attitude problem?
2: I don't know. I don't get it.
3: I've never given him any gruff at all. Now I'm going to.
2: Yeah, he picked a fight with the wrong two people, especially Ricky Bowe's right arm. All right, Don Mattingly, let's get back to the Phillies. People are over Brendan Gunn, as are we. So, I'm just kidding. I do love Gunner, though. I hope
3: he's not, like, crying right now.
2: I know. I hope.
3: Feel like he might be really sad.
2: We were calling him during a presentation. I hope we didn't interrupt.
3: No, he was done with the presentation.
2: Hope we didn't interrupt. All right, here's what we got, though. So on the Mets broadcast this weekend, their Ben Davis, who's in the dugout, was telling a story about what Brandon Marsh told him when Don Mattingly took over the Phillies after a 9-19 start. And it's just an awesome thing if this is true that Mattingly did this. Listen to this.
7: I spoke with Brandon Marsh and just asked him what happened? What is the difference when you do get a spark from a managerial change? And what he said was that when that happened, it was almost as if it felt like the players got smacked in the face. That, you know, they loved Rob Thompson and it wasn't his fault. And it just kind of woke them up. And he said that they then had a meeting with Don Mattingly. And Mattingly said to the group, listen, I am sick and tired of hearing nobody yelling in the dugout, no conversation in the clubhouse. I don't care who you are, what your name is. I need guys that are going to fight for me innings 1 through 9. And for Marsh, and he said for everybody else, it just really snapped them back into focus, fired them up, and they kind of decided to start playing with their hair on fire again, not worrying about things. They said, we lost 11 in a row. Who cares? Now, if we just play, let it all out, we lose 12 in a row, worst case scenario. And ever since then, it's changed the whole vibe over there, and they have taken off and gone on a run where now they're well in striking distance of the division.
2: So I love this. Again, that was on the Mets broadcast. There's nobody, I'm over nobody yelling in the dugout, nobody talking in the clubhouse. I need guys who are going to fight for me innings 1 through 9. And I'll tell you what, man, you give Mattingly credit for coming in and setting that tone, but you give the players that credit for actually listening to them, because that's exactly what this team has done. They are fighting now under Don Mattingly. There's a reason why they're 38-18 under the guy. So, I mean, this is where I give Dave Dombrowski credit. They could have waited. They could have seen how things went with Rob Thompson. The fact that he showed that some urgency and said, we got to make a move now, I do give Dombrowski credit for that.
3: Well, yeah, I guess you have to in that sense because, you know, you saw two different teams that were going in the same direction, going downhill. One of them said, we're going to pull out of this thing and things are going to get better. And then the other team has, as we saw this past weekend, has kind of flattened out. It's all good news watching what the Phillies have done. I love the fact that Don Mattingly, if in fact he did say this, which it sounds like he did, I love the fact that he kind of put it on them. You know, I need you guys to do X, Y, and Z. You know what? That isn't it kind of strange because in this day and age, we don't expect that from a manager anymore. But the day they bring in a manager that's like that, everything turns back around.
2: Yeah, it is kind of interesting. I mean, it's the Rob Thompson haters, I guess we could call them.
3: Do you have a hard time? Like, can you imagine sitting in a clubhouse and nobody's talking? Nobody's, like, hanging out? Nobody's dugout is silent? What the hell was going on?
2: No idea. And all the Rob Thompson haters, and John Kincaid was certainly one of them in the mornings, are loving this because this is what they were preaching is, Rob Thompson's too complacent. Rob Thompson, remember we had Beverly, I'll never forget her. Beverly, she was like 87 years old and she called us. It was like one of the first shows we did as a show. She called in and said, stop playing grandpa and start managing this team. Do you remember Beverly?
4: I remember that.
3: That's a great line.
2: I hope Beverly's still out there listening. But yeah, she called it. Stop playing granddad and give them a kick in the you know what is what I think she said. Maybe that's exactly what this team needs. And Don Mattingly coming in with a little bit different presence. The guy played the game for a very long time. He's been around the game. He has the respect of the players instantly because he played at such a high level. Maybe this is what the team needed. So, look, I was never someone who was a Rob Thompson defender, but I thought they should have made a change after last season because they just needed to change something up. The 9-19 start showed, yeah, they made a mistake in bringing him back, but it looks like they got it right with Don Mattingly. So, all right, look, I want to talk coming up. I want to talk about Kyle Schwarber not starting the All-Star game. I know a lot of fans are upset about that. We'll talk about that. But fans are also upset because of these ridiculous quarterback lists, Ricky. We talked a little bit about this on Friday. Pete Prisco of CBS Sports made a list of the 100 best players in the NFL headed into 2026. Jalen Hurts came in at 84. But what was more frustrating is that he had him as the 17th ranked quarterback, We talked a little about this on Friday. Well, Pete Prisco has defended himself. We'll hear why he has Jalen Hurts as the 17th-ranked quarterback as well. So a little Kyle Schwarber talk and a little Jalen Hurts talk coming up next, unfiltered. 97.5 The Fanatic, NBC Sports Philadelphia. 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
11: All right, it's 5 o'clock on Unfiltered on this Monday afternoon. I have one thing to say here. Friends, whoever, stop asking me for all-star tickets and or home run derby tickets. I don't have them.

0: the Philadelphia Phillies.
1: I did back then.
2: You're going to tell me the Phillies aren't hooking you up, man?
1: No.
2: You're the last Philly to appear in an all-star game at the ballpark here in the city. They're not going to hook you up?
1: No, I'm not going. It's frustrating.
2: Wow. You're not going to the game yourself?
1: No.
3: I was going to ask you, too. No, I'm just kidding.
2: You're not even going.
1: I keep,
2: you could go as a credentialed media member, can't you?
1: Yes, I do have credentials.
2: Yeah, so you can go as credentials.
1: Yes, but I don't have tickets to give.
2: So leave Ricky Bowe alone is basically what he's telling them.
1: I love how people think it's like a regular season game and that you know,
3: there's
1: talk to people.
3: Despair.
1: Oh, yeah, sure, I got a couple tickets. No.
2: The entire baseball world is descending upon the
1: Number one, I don't even think it's the Phillies that have the tickets.
2: It's Major League Baseball.
1: Yeah.
2: Yeah, I think you're right. All right, before we get to the Jalen Hurts stuff, let's keep it with the All-Star game for a second, because a lot of fans were frustrated that Kyle Schwarber is not going to start the game at Citizens Bank Park, because even though he deserves to, he leads the National League in home runs. He's the fastest Philly to ever get to 30 home runs in a single season. He did it in 84 games. That's better than Mike Schmidt. He's got the third most home runs ever in the first five seasons with a new team. He's only behind McGuire and Babe Ruth. And if he stays healthy, he will probably finish the year as number one with the most home runs in his first five seasons with the team. He won't start, and that's because of a guy named Shohei Ohtani. And a lot of fans are frustrated by this. And when we started talking about it earlier, there was a lot of text coming in, a lot of voice memos coming in. It's frustrating, but at the same time, as much as I would love to see Schwarber start the game, and I think he deserves it, this is what you get with fan voting. This is the problem with
1: fan
2: voting.
1: This is exactly what it is with fan voting. And now, you know, if you're winning in the fan voting, you don't care. Because, you're like, yeah, look at our players are going, yay, yeah, look, yay.
2: Alec Bohm made it to the second round, didn't he, for fan voting?
1: Yeah, but then, I mean, when you're looking from different perspectives, like Philadelphia, you have a bunch of players that are really good and probably have opportunities to make it. It could cost somebody else an all-star appearance that deserves it, right?
2: Yeah, it does.
1: It's very odd that they still play this popularity contest. I think it's terrible, actually.
2: So what do you think the reason behind it is?
1: I think players should pick, and that's it.
2: Yeah, so
1: they're trying to keep the fans involved, but the fans don't even realize that they're already been, like, kind of pushed aside as it is.
2: Well, you know what? Let me throw this question out to the fans, and you can hit us up on the Davis Honda text line.
1: It used to be just on the fans.
2: Which I don't like either. But I'm curious from the fan base, and again, text, voice memos, 610-632-0975. If Major League Baseball came out and said, we're completely doing away with fan voting, it's going to just be based off of an all-star committee or whatever it is, the players themselves, and they did away with fan voting, would you be upset? I don't think it would bother me at all. If Major League Baseball came out and said, we are not going to have fan voting on the all-star game, I don't really think there would be that much backlash, would there? Would fans really care? What about the Pro Bowl's not voted on, is it?
1: No, I don't think so. I believe if you're going to have a voting type thing, I think it should be the players voting and that's it. Why not peers? Aren't they the ones that would know?
2: They would. All right, so I'm looking here. It says, here's the teams, and this is, again, according to Google AI, so it's not always right. Major League Baseball uses a fan vote. The NBA uses a partial fan vote. 50% of the vote for the NBA is on the fans. 25% is player and media. Each count for another 25%. That I don't mind, because you're only giving 50% to the fan base. NHL, fans vote to determine the team captains for each team, and then the rest of the rosters are selected by the league's hockey operations department. That's also not bad. All right, if you want fan voting, pick two damn captains and then let Major League Baseball pick it. And then it looks like the MLS uses some sort of voting system as well. But it's just, I feel like in today's day and age, too, like we were talking about this last week, Ricky, that you could vote up to five times a day. And it doesn't really show the true all-stars.
1: But the whole point is, like, you bring up the whole thing of Shohei Ohtani. Think about this. If you're in Japan, how many of those Japanese citizens voted for Kyle Schwarber?
2: Zero.
1: Exactly.
2: No, that's my Shohei Ohtani has international appeal that Schwarber can't compete with, and nobody can.
1: Right, but that's my whole point in general, is that I would be shocked if it's not like location bias, because I think it is.
2: Yeah, listen, when you look at Shohei Ohtani, he's amazing. Schwarber is having a better season as a DH than Shohei Ohtani is having as a DH. And that's where Ohtani got all those votes, was as a DH. Ohtani deserves to be in the game. Schwarber deserves to start this game, especially at Citizens Bank Park with the season that he's having. But look, I know a lot of people are frustrated by it. It's the reality of just how the All-Star voting goes in Major League Baseball. Are they going to have any starters? I guess Brandon Marsh is their best shot, right? Brandon Marsh will probably be starter in the outfield. Does Sanchez start the All-Star game?
1: That's going to be a good question. I bet
2: he's had
1: does.
2: A couple bad outings in a row.
1: I think he's going to.
2: Is that the decision of a manager?
1: All right. That's the manager, and it's Roberts, number one. Number two is Roberts has Don Mattingly on his staff.
2: So that would be cool. So if you get Sanchez to start the game,
1: I think it would be the right thing.
2: So real quick, before we turn over to this Jalen Hurts conversation, Marsh is going to make the All-Star game. Schwarber is going to make the game.
1: Marsh, Schwarber. Okay.
2: Harper better with the season he's having.
1: I think it also
2: it's just tough. First base is a tough position to make it at.
1: Well, who made it as the first baseman?
2: It was Freddie Freeman and
1: Bowers.
2: Was it Bowers?
1: No. Olson.
2: Yeah, it was Matt Olson.
1: But Bowers is also having a pretty good year, too.
2: Yeah, he just
1: didn't get... You see what I mean? Somebody's going to get left out.
2: I hope it's not Bryce, man. Bryce having a great season.
1: I don't know what's going to... But that's why it also depends on who ends up getting on the team from different positions. Because you know... Look, Wheeler might be in. Duran is in. Sanchez is in. That's three. Schwarber is four. If Stott or Boehm, that could be 5-6. Are they going to put?
2: They're not getting in. Stott and Boehm aren't going to get
1: in. If they don't get in, Bryce is automatic.
2: So you got Bryce, Schwarber, Marsh, Sanchez, Duran.
1: That's I don't know.
2: Maybe Zach Wheeler.
1: Six at the most. I can't see. You go over six, it's kind of like overcrowding.
2: I'm looking at first baseman numbers, though, right? Because Olson and Freeman were the ones that got through the next round for starters. But when we look at the numbers of them in comparison to each other, Bryce has a higher OPS. Bryce has a 374 OBP. Freeman has a 379. Olson's only a 345.
1: Yeah, but they're already through. You can't do that. You have to look at the next. So it'll be him and Bowers if they're going to even keep three.
2: Only one starter gets voted in, and then it's up to the...
1: Well, the other one's going to go because both of those are really good players.
2: Harper's got 19 home runs. Olson has 20. Freeman has 13. Man, Harper deserves it. Harper deserves it.
1: He's going to make it.
2: But not if they... What if Olson and Freeman make it? They're going to have three first basemen?
1: Yeah, I see what you're saying. Maybe. I don't know. I don't know how they're going to pull that one off.
2: You can't have an All-Star game in Philly
1: Freeman
2: without Bryce.
1: Freeman made it as the first baseman? Did they pick the one yet?
2: No, I think it's still in the second... It's in the final stages.
1: Well, the second stage, if Freeman goes in the final stages, then Olson's going to be another one.
2: Hold on, I'm looking. I'm trying to see who. So first base, it's Freddie Freeman and Matt Olson. They're the two in the next round.
1: Yeah.
2: So, yeah, how many first
1: basemen?
2: Probably
1: both of them will make it. Especially if they believe Freeman's the starter.
2: Can't have an All-Star game at Citizens Bank Park without Bryce in the game. Can't. With the season he's having, that would be criminal.
1: I didn't say he's not going to make it. I said he is.
2: Yeah, I'm talking to Major League Baseball.
1: I wouldn't doubt if one of them steps out.
2: Oh, what, to open up the door for him? Like a Freddie Freeman would step out of respect for Harper?
1: Maybe.
2: That's an interesting thing you bring up. That would be a classy move on Freddie
1: Freeman.
2: Well,
1: they've been there a lot. I mean,
2: How many has Freddie Freeman been to? A ton, probably. All right, well, people are weighing in on the text board about whether or not they like the fan voting.
1: I would love to hear a couple.
2: Yeah, I would like to hear what people are saying about it. What do we got, Sil?
3: All right, so we have Nicole who said, I'll be fine with not voting for an All-Star game as a fan. As an example, I'm voting for Boehm for third, but not Schwarber for DH for this round. Does not make sense to me. I'd rather it be based on talent instead of popularity.
2: Yeah, and what was her name? I'm sorry.
3: Nicole.
2: And Nicole, I appreciate the text. also the fact that you're voting for Boehm is ridiculous. Like, Boehm does not deserve to be the starting third baseman in the All-Star game. I get why you're doing it. You're a Phillies fan. You should. You should vote for your players. But the fact that you can vote for Alec Boehm as an All-Star, but you can't vote anymore for Kyle Schwarber? That doesn't make any sense. And in what reality does that make sense for MLB? Like, they should get rid of it. Or make it a small fraction, like NBA is doing, where it's 50% and then the other 50% is media and players. But is there anyone who's saying they would be upset if they got rid of fan voting?
3: Not really.
1: Here's the thing about fan voting, and what's interesting to me is that, you know what? When you get, let's say the way they used to do it, they used to give you those cards at the Major League Baseball game and you punch out who you want.
2: Yeah, I remember that.
1: But you know what people were doing, right? If it was in Philadelphia, you'd punch out all the Phillies.
2: And you could stack up a bunch of them behind each other.
1: But I think it's the same thing here. Are people I'm going to throw this out there. I do these games. I'm an analyst for the Philadelphia Phillies games, right? I see them more than any other team. Okay, so my knowledge of other teams is good, but it's not obviously good, better with the Phillies. Now, an average fan is only watching Phillies games.
2: Correct.
1: So where does that really land them to actually vote for the All-Stars?
2: It doesn't. It doesn't. It doesn't. Oh, where does it land them? It makes them unqualified.
1: Right.
2: That's the reason they think they should get
1: rid
2: of it. But
1: that's my whole point, where if you get rid of it, at least it's the players that are there actually playing the game through the voting
2: on their peers. All right, so if you have strong feelings about it, send your voice memos in. We hear you coming up at 5:25. Should Kyle Schwarber have been a starter in this All-Star game as the DH? Hit us up, 610-632-0975. All right, I want to get to this Jalen Hurts stuff quickly, because on Friday we brought it up and I told you I hate the off-season lists. I can't stand them. Now, the one that ESPN does with our man Jeremy Fowler, I don't mind that one because it's based off of executives in the NFL. That one's different. But where people just come up with their own lists and they're always going to make it so that people click on it and put something controversial in it, those I don't like. But we're talking about it because a lot of fans are upset about this one. Pete Prisco, known Eagles hater, he is. I never like to talk about, oh, this guy hates the Eagles. Prisco hates the Eagles. He put out his top 100 players, Ricky, and we talked about this on Friday. Jalen Hurts came in at number 84. But the more annoying part of the list, he came in 17th out of quarterbacks. Here are the quarterbacks that Pete Prisco listed above him. Matthew Stafford, Josh Allen, Joe Burrow, Patrick Mahomes, Lamar Jackson, Dak Prescott, Jordan Love, Jared Goff, Drake May, Justin Herbert, Trevor Lawrence, Jaden Daniels, Caleb Williams, Sam Darnold, Brock Purdy, and Baker Mayfield. Out of all of them, Stafford has a Super Bowl, Mahomes has a Super Bowl, and now Sam Darnold has a Super Bowl. You're telling me the other 13 quarterbacks that you put above Jalen Hurts, most of them haven't even sniffed a Super Bowl.
1: All right, but they're talking about individual players. They're not talking about teams.
2: Correct. But all right, I'm going to play for you why Prisco said he put the other guys in front of him.
1: I want to hear it now.
2: And you tell me if this makes sense. Here's Pete Prisco on the CBS HQ talking why Jalen Hurts was 17th.
4: I had a tough time spotting him
5: in
4: large part because he didn't play that well last year, but he wasn't bad when you look at his numbers throwing the football. He just doesn't throw into the middle of the field at all. Everything they do is predicated on them running the football, and they didn't run the ball last year. His running numbers were way down. The team's running numbers were way down, and they got a new system now. So what do? They're going to play more under center. How does he adjust to that? What do you do without A.J. Brown? There's a lot of questions about him. Look, you can't deny the fact that the guy showed up in two of the biggest games of his life. There's no question that you can't deny that. But it has to be more than that. And there are people in Philadelphia, let's be real, they're questioning him, whether he's the long-term answer. I'm not one of those. I think he's their starting quarterback, but he's got to be better throwing the ball and throwing it conventionally into the middle of the field.
2: Okay, I don't disagree with some of the things Prisco's saying in there about, you're going to ask Jalen Hurts to do some different things this year. Yeah, you're going to change up the offense. We don't know how he's going to adjust. He's going to be asked to do things you've never asked him to do before. But when you're going to put Jalen Hurts 17th and you're going to put 16 quarterbacks above him, you're telling me that Jaden Daniels, who played 7 games last year and had a record of 2-5 in those 7 games?
1: That's one that really stood out to me. It just stands out. Like, how the hell do you pick him over a Jalen Hurts? There is no rhyme or reason to it that he had, one halfway decent season?
2: Yeah, one good season as a rookie, looked really bad last year before he got hurt. He's got him above him.
1: And by the way, I believe the Eagles kicked their butts when they came in, too, to the in the playoffs that year.
2: That is very true. Set a record, 50-something points in the NFC Championship
1: Correct.
2: Game.
1: Correct.
2: Right? So you put Jaden Daniels above him. Trevor Lawrence had a good season, but what has Trevor Lawrence done in the postseason? Guys was even a good year last year, lost the playoff game, had two interceptions in that game. In his 2022 campaign, five interceptions in the postseason. So you put Trevor Lawrence above him. What about Justin Herbert? Like, can we stop with the Justin Herbert love? What has Justin Herbert ever done in a big moment that would lead us to keep putting this guy above Jalen Hurts? The constant Justin Herbert love is ridiculous. It's annoying as hell. So you got him there. Jordan Love. Really? Is Jordan Love being ranked above Jalen Hurts these days? There was all this love for Jordan Love before. Ray Dunn's a big Jordan Love guy.
1: Sure, I'm not.
2: But what has he done?
1: I'm not. I don't find him as a guy that could literally like pick up a team and move them into a Super Bowl. I don't see him like that. Jalen Hurts has been there, done that. And we've seen him in huge games have monster games. So how could you not love what Jalen Hurts brings to the table in big games?
2: Yeah, I'm not seeing it. And look, Baker Mayfield, I know a couple years ago, had that huge 4,500-yard season. I'm not putting Baker Mayfield above Jalen Hurts. I would take Jalen Hurts 7 days a week and twice on Sunday over Baker Mayfield. See, this is how I do my quarterback list, all right? If I'm doing my quarterback list, I'm looking at who would I take over Jalen Hurts. Right now, if I'm the Philadelphia Eagles and I could make a straight-up trade and trade Jalen Hurts for one of these quarterbacks, I'm not taking Baker Mayfield. I'm not taking Brock Purdy. As much as I like Sam Darnold, I'm not taking Sam Darnold. Caleb Williams, I got to see more. Good year from him, but I'm not trading Jalen Hurts for Caleb Williams right now. Not doing it for Jaden Daniels. Not doing it for Trevor Lawrence. Not doing it for Justin Herbert. Drake May's another one. We've seen one good season out of him, and the kid laid an egg now in the Super Bowl.
1: Now he's the greatest quarterback to ever live because he's in Tom Brady's shadow.
2: Yeah, not taking him. Not taking Jordan Love. I'm not taking Dak, as good of a season as Dak had. I'm not taking Dak until he proves they could win a big one. I mean, the list goes on and on. It's like you can't put Jalen Hurts that low on the list. Is Prisco right that Jalen needs to work on some things this year? Of course. Jalen would be the first to tell you that. But this is where the disrespect gets too much, and that's why when I've gotten angry and said that some people are irrational Jalen Hurts fans, I understand why you are, because there are haters out there like Pete Prisco that continue to make the reason you have to be so over the top in your love and your praise, that when I just try to say something as, oh, well, I'm objectively looking at Jalen, people get all defensive because of people like Pete Prisco. I get it. So I'm with you guys today. I'm Club Hurts today, Ricky Bo. Get me a Club Hurts t-shirt from the Fanatic Pro Shop. I saw our man Brendan Petrilli rocking it today. He looked good. A little tight on BP today. I think it was probably a double X. A little tight. But they come up all the way up to 4X in the Fanatic Pro Shop.
1: What are you getting at?
2: I'm just saying, BP's a big dude, man. BP's a big dude. If you didn't know that, he performed in the No Heights podcast's Beer Bowl last week.
1: Yeah, I know he did.
2: The No Shirt Gang.
1: Yeah.
2: So he had no shirt on. You could see.
1: But what are you getting at?
2: I'm saying he's a big dude.
1: So why would you even say that?
2: I'm just saying. I saw him in the.
1: Why don't you just say BP? He was rocking the Hurts.
2: I guess because I'm. People come after me for my shirts, that my shirts are too tight. See, this is what bothers me.
1: You're wearing them on purpose.
2: Oh, you're saying BP's not wearing it tight on purpose. So it's okay to come after me, but it's not okay to say BP's shirt was tight. Is that what you're saying?
1: Well, it's either you or Cowper. Which one?
2: Oh, Cowper's
1: Matt
2: super Cowper's, tight.
1: Our national sales guy.
2: I heard he had a rough day at the golf course.
1: I don't know. The only thing I know is both your clothes look like they're painted on.
2: All right. Well, listen. Fanatic Pro Shop. You can get your Club Hurts t-shirt. You could also get...
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3: I'm Solana Kelleher with this Fanatic Sports Update. The Phillies won their series with the Mets, and now we're just three games back of the Braves for top of the NL East. They open up a four-game set against the Pirates tonight at Citizens Bank Park. Aaron Nola gets the start on the mound. First pitch is at 6:40. The Flyers drafted six players over the NHL draft over the weekend. General Manager Danny Breer joined the Fanatic today talking about the rest of the offseason's plans.
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2: All right, welcome back in the Unfiltered. We got We Hear You coming up, best voice messages of the show. What's crazy, Ricky Bowe, you and I only got a four-day work week this week. We're off on Friday. Ugh. I think Silvana's got to be here, unfortunately.
1: As far as you know.
3: With guess who?
2: With Brendan Gunn.
3: The traitor.
1: As far as you know.
2: With the traitor. She's going to hold down the fort with Brendan Gunn here.
3: Are you saying I'm going to call out sick?
1: No. I wasn't talking about you.
2: So, with a four-day work week. This weekend, I took my kids to a museum in the city, and then I drove them past Independence Hall. I felt like the biggest, like, corny dad in the world. Like, I'm showing them Independence Hall, and I'm like, 250 years ago, kids.
1: Did they make you get out?
2: This is where... No, I was able to drive by it.
1: No, when my kids were young, it was like, go, park.
2: So I was telling my kids all about it, whatever. And then we get home, and I'm saying to my wife, yeah, you know, we drove right past Independence Hall, where they signed the Declaration of Independence, and I hear my son, my seven-year-old son, say, it wasn't that cool. to my wife. And I'm like, yeah, I guess that was a nerdy dad moment.
3: Aww.
2: But it's still cool. You know, 250 years ago, right here in the city of Philadelphia is where they signed the Declaration of Independence.
3: Listen,
2: damn it.
3: Yeah, we had friends from California come over about, what, a couple of weeks ago? And they really wanted to see the Liberty Bell. So I guess like 25-year-olds still find it cool.
2: Yeah, Liberty Bell's cool.
1: I don't think it's about being cool. It's a piece of history.
2: Yeah, it is.
1: I mean, everybody wants to see a piece of history. Why wouldn't you?
2: Yeah, and it happened right here.
1: And here's the other thing. You're 7 years old.
2: He doesn't get it.
1: Yeah, did you care about seeing a bell?
2: No, I would have been
1: You know
2: been
1: what?
2: Bored.
1: I want to see the bell at the stadium, the baseball stadium. Bring me there.
2: Well, I'm bringing them there Wednesday night for the fireworks.
1: Yes,
2: man.
1: You are.
2: I'll be in the building at Citizens Bank on Wednesday. All right. Well, here's what we got. We got into a lot today, so I never know where these voice messages are going to go. We talked about whether or not I owe Dave Dombrowski an apology. The answer is no. We talked about Kyle Schwarber's All-Star Game snub because of fan voting. We got into the Zach Werenski trade. Should the Flyers trade for Zach Werenski, a defenseman from the Columbus Blue Jackets? Talked about Ben Simmons coming back. The answer is no to that as well. We were kind of all over the place today in a good way, touching on all the sports. So we'll see where these voice messages go. 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What do we got?
3: All right.
22: Why would I apologize to Dave? He was brought here to win a championship. And he didn't. He came up a little bit short. He has done a pretty good job. I'm not apologizing to the guy, though. He did give Nola and Turner bad deals. Now, Howie Roseman, my grandkids are named Howie. I'll buy him shots forever. I'm sure the whole city of Philadelphia would. He would get an apology from any of us. Howie's the man.
1: Wait, that sounds like it's over.
2: In what way? That they're not going to win a championship?
1: Yeah. It sounds like they don't even have a chance in his eyes.
2: Well, look. I'm not apologizing to him because I still think there's work to be done with this current club.
3: True.
2: The bullpen's not good enough right now, and he's got to get that right before August 3rd. But to that caller, and that's how I feel, I had someone tweet at me. Range Rat Rick, golfer.
3: Oh, I like that name.
2: He says, you don't seem to want to accept that signing free agents is a crapshoot with more misses than hits. And then he says, find a single GM that has hit every time. I'm not saying Dave needed to hit every time. But the reason I'm not apologizing, and I think a lot of people out there would agree with me, there's been way too many misses. Way too many. I mean, you look at the outfield position. Outside of the Brandon Marsh trade 4 years ago, they've been looking for outfielders. Whit Merrifield, Max Kepler, Nick Castellanos, Adolis Garcia. Who did I miss? Austin Hayes. Austin Hayes. I mean, they've been looking for him. You look at the bullpen from the Jordan Romanos and the Craig Kimbrels. The list goes on and on of misses that he has made. And this offseason, they basically signaled to you, and we've talked about this a lot, they signaled to you that the lineup wasn't good enough. That's why they tried to get in on the Bo Bichette sweepstakes. And then when they lost, they panicked and they turned around and they gave JT Realmuto a 3-year deal. Love JT behind the plate, but he's a shell of himself at the plate. And I don't know how that's going to look in 3 years. The best moves he's made have been the ones where all you had to do was hand out the biggest check. Bringing back Schwarber, signing Trey Turner. Jordan Romano was a miss, but he got Duran in the trade. I'll give him credit for that. I just think there's been way too many misses. I'm not expecting him to be perfect, but I don't
1: even think... The misses might be outweighing, but I mean, when you think about bringing Schwarber back and... You know, you think about Duran. Those are big, big moves. I mean, if you're talking about failure on a right-handed hitting outfielder, yes. Yes. That's all you could say is yes.
2: And the farm system falls under him. The fact that you don't have a lot of top prospects, that's on the Pobo. The buck stops with him on everything.
3: Painter, keeping him off limits.
2: Oh, yeah. Andrew Painter's another miss coming into the season. Taijuan Walker's another miss.
3: And now he's not even on the roster, which maybe could have used him for a couple of
1: No!
3: Starts. I mean, there were some times where he wasn't horrible.
1: No. That was Taijuan Walker, okay, bad signing, but I you had to let him go.
2: Was it time to cut bait? Because, yeah, but Taijuan...
3: It was a little early.
2: It's a shame because... He wasn't even serviceable enough to be your fifth starter right now.
1: Seventh starter.
2: Yeah, you're right.
1: I mean, hey, I gave him a lot of credit.
2: Where's he at now?
1: I think he's done. I think he got released again.
3: Really? Let me see. I don't remember.
1: Didn't he go to the Angels and then get released again?
3: Yes.
2: He was with the Angels.
3: I think you are correct.
2: Did he get released from the Angels?
3: I think
2: no, they just re-signed him 2 weeks ago to a minor league deal.
1: So they released him, then signed him again?
2: Yep. Yeah, they released him, re-signed him, sent him to minors.
1: Oh.
2: Yeah.
1: Poor guy.
2: That was a tough one.
1: I shouldn't say poor guy. They gave him a lot of money to do baseball things.
3: Please.
2: But I do not think I'm being too hard on Dave. I really don't. Let's see where the rest of these messages go.
0: Kyle Schwarber having a great season that he's having. I just want to give love to another Philadelphia athlete who doesn't get recognized like he should and is having a great time right now. Germantown's own Jerron Boutsenis, who in a hell of a fight on Saturday night became 154-pound junior middleweight champion in boxing to become a two-division champion. This kid is the real deal, is becoming a superstar in boxing, and the face of boxing is going to be an all-time Philadelphia great. So get on board, Philly. Show this kid some love.
2: Yeah.
3: I don't watch too much boxing.
2: I don't watch boxing as much as I used to. I used to really like boxing as a kid when my dad was super into it, and it's kind of lost it for me, but he's right. Like, Ennis, they call him Boots, right? Is that what he said, Boots? I think they call him Boots.
1: Jerome Ennis.
3: Know,
2: yeah, they call him Boots. Philly guy, and he might be the new face of boxing. I used to love boxing. It does. It hurts me that I'm not as into boxing as I
1: Junior
2: used to.
1: Junior middleweight. He is 36-0.
3: Wow.
1: 32 knockouts. Is that correct?
3: Oh, my gosh.
2: 36-0 with 32 knockouts.
3: Well, I mean,
1: if that is correct, which it says Jerome Ennis, 36-0.
2: Yeah, no, that's him. That's him. No, he's right.
3: Wow.
2: Maybe we got to do more. I mean, like, I'm reading the ESPN article, the fighting pride of Philadelphia. That's what they call him.
3: I like that. I like that slogan.
2: Yeah, we should be more into it. I appreciate it. Who was that? Was that our man? Who was that? JC? Was that
3: no,
2: JC?
3: No, that was not JC. We haven't heard from JC in a while, actually. I've been thinking about JC. Maybe seeing if he was all right.
2: I know. I hope I didn't offend our caller. I forgot his name, but I appreciate it. But you're right. We got to give more love.
3: We do.
2: Boots Ennis, new champ from Philly. All right, what else we got?
4: This Shohei Ohtani thing is going to be a mess. I mean, think about the best player in baseball getting viciously booed for the entire intro. Just let the guy pitch the first inning, and that way Schwarber can start and everyone can have what they want. Otherwise, the real Shohei that's going to be happening is hearing the loudest boo in Citizens Bank Park history and Jose Ramirez getting his name drowned out.
2: He's probably right. Ohtani probably will get booed.
1: I don't know, because I don't. It's not all Philadelphia fans in there.
2: There's going to be a majority.
1: Granted,
2: though.
1: It should. Well, it should be a majority. Yes. Yeah. Yes.
2: But look, it's not going to happen.
1: Who's going to boo? I can't see boos coming out for an All Star yet.
3: That's true.
2: I don't know, man. I don't know.
1: The only guys that got booed when I played were the Mets.
2: Well, don't the Dodgers kind of fall into that category these days?
3: Yeah.
1: Really? Shohei? Everybody loves Shohei.
3: I think he does get booed.
1: The guy is a phenomenal player.
2: He is, but he gets booed when he comes up to the plate.
3: He does. That's because people are just salty.
2: They don't boo bums.
3: No, they don't. That is true.
2: They don't boo bums, but he is a stud. But all right, let's get the last one in.
3: Yes, we do have one more.
5: Am I upset? Kyle Schwarber is not the starter in the All-Star game. Yeah, it's home in Philadelphia. It would be nice, but also, as a baseball fan, I understand that Shohei Ohtani is a unicorn, so I get it. I'm fine with Ohtani starting as DH, considering that he's probably the biggest star in baseball and probably going to be the biggest star in baseball for the next 5 or so years.
1: I bet you Major League Baseball, the higher-ups, were wishing that one of them played a position.
2: So that they can get them both in?
1: Yep.
2: Yeah, I mean, look, it's the caller's right, though. Shohei is the face of baseball to the world right now. We may never see a player like him again.
3: No.
2: We may never – I mean, I never saw a player like him. I wasn't alive when Babe Ruth played.
1: I mean, this is it is pretty impressive that he can go out there and pitch as well as he does, and on top of that, still be a monster at the plate. It just doesn't happen. No, it just doesn't happen. It's not the easiest thing to do.
3: It's hard to
1: never
3: comprehend.
1: Will be. It is hard to comprehend. You're right.
2: Yeah, because, I mean, look, when you were a pitcher, you hardly take batting practice, like, even when you used to hit, right? How often would you take it?
1: Once a homestand.
2: It's wild. How does he do both?
1: I guess, he has the ability to walk behind the dugout and go and hit. Back when we played, there were no indoor facilities.
2: You're saying he does that?
1: I mean, we had, like, batting cages, but it wasn't like I could go in there and say, hey, I need somebody to pitch to me.
2: Still incredible. Incredible. All right, good stuff as always. We hear you twice a show, every show. Coming up next.
1: What's coming up?
2: We're going to preview the series against the Pirates. Like a 4-game set. This is the best team they play until the All-Star break, the Pirates. Then it's real easy for the rest of the way.
1: Nola's tonight.
2: Nola's on the mound. Oh, we got some good pitching matchups. Let's talk about them coming up. We'll take a look at the series against the Pirates. We'll get you the lineup for tonight.
1: There's one pitching matchup you're talking about.
2: Oh, yeah, Wednesday night.
1: And from what I understand, you told me that you're hoping that the significant other is there.
2: Yes. Yes.
1: Livy!
2: That was all fair, but thank you for sharing that. we got to take a look at the series for the Pirates. We'll get you the lineup for tonight. We got our unfiltered home run prediction, so a lot more to go. Keep it here. 975 The Fanatic, NBC Sports, Philadelphia.
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8: All right, we're coming down the home stretch here. You're on Unfiltered. I want to get to this series against the Pirates because you got a four-game set. When you look at the rest of the way until the All-Star break, this is arguably the best team you're going to face. They're the only 500 team. You got four games against the Pirates, and then you go Kansas City Royals, Cincinnati Reds, Detroit Tigers, All-Star break. Will Ricky's prediction come through that the Phillies will be in first place in the NL East before the break? Only three games back. And it starts tonight. Now, you got a four-game set. You got Nola on the mound tonight.
9: Yep.
8: Who's pitching tomorrow? Is it Sanchez?
9: It should be Nola, Sanchez, Wheeler. Yeah.
8: Sanchez, Wheeler.
9: Nola, Sanchez, Wheeler. It's going to be Wheeler and Skeens.
8: Yeah, Wheeler and Skeens on Wednesday night. Who pitches on Thursday in the day game? Oh, Ron Hell. So then back to the fifth starter.
9: Yeah, back to that. Yeah.
8: So Thursday's game, there's a chance. It's a 12:35 game, but it's supposed to be 103 degrees. There's a chance they move it to nighttime.
9: They never would have changed our games. You realize we played on turf, and it would be 100 degrees, and we would play those games.
8: It was like 120 at the vet.
9: Yeah, they didn't care. We just played those games.
8: Are you calling the modern athletes soft? Is Ricky Bowe calling the modern athletes soft?
9: Well, it wouldn't
8: soft?
9: Be the athletes. It would be the people calling the games.
10: I feel like that wouldn't be his first time either.
8: I'm only kidding.
9: Well, they're definitely a lot more coddled than we ever were.
8: Yeah, but you remember.
10: I agree with you.
8: I agree. I mean, I think it would make a lot of sense just move it to a Thursday night game because it's going to be blistering.
9: Yeah, but if you're a player, you probably want that. Who knows? Somebody may also have like a foundation thing or. Oh, no. I think they're leaving Thursday night.
8: Yeah, it's a get out game, isn't
9: yeah,
8: it?
9: Yeah, they're flying out.
8: Talk about Pittsburgh. Or are you talking about the Phillies,
9: Phillies
8: too?
9: Are flying out.
8: Because Phillies then go to Kansas City.
9: Oh, where's Pittsburgh go?
8: Phillies go to Kansas City. I don't know where Pittsburgh goes.
9: You go, I'll know in a second.
8: You look that up. All right, while Ricky's looking up where Pittsburgh goes, the big question we started the show with is if I owe Dave Dombrowski an apology, and I think even though Ricky said that I do, where do they go?
9: They go to Washington, so it's not even.
8: All right, so they could move the game. They could move
9: they
8: the game.
9: They could. I.
8: Not unprecedented.
9: Well, neither team. Oh, yeah, the Nationals play, or the Pirates do play on Friday.
8: So do the Phillies, right?
9: Yes. Oh, my goodness. How about this? See, this is what I wish the Phillies had. On Saturday, July 4th,
8: yep,
9: in D.C., you want to guess the time of the game?
8: 1 o'clock.
9: 11 a.m.
8: Oh, that is pretty nice.
9: That would be awesome.
8: I would like an 11 a.m. Saturday game.
9: That would be awesome.
8: Little Bloody Mary while you're watching a Phillies game.
9: Why not?
8: Oh, yeah.
9: Hello.
8: All right. So before we look at tonight's matchup between Aaron Nola and Braxton Ashcraft, let's take a look at the final Twitter poll results. Because the question we started
9: the show. Can you say it like Michael Barkant says it for me?
8: No. How does he say it?
9: Braxton Ashcraft.
8: No. But the question we started the show is if I owe Dave Dombrowski an apology, and the general consensus coming down throughout the show has been no, I don't owe him an apology, and I wasn't giving him one anyway. I said that right away when we opened up the show that I would not be apologizing to him because I still think there's holes with this team. But let's see where the final numbers came in. They've been on my side pretty much all 4 hours. And thanks to Dr. Avi Donapel of Iron Mountain Men's Health, the poll stood strong for all 4 hours. But what are the final numbers?
11: Does Bill owe Dave Dombrowski an apology, yes or no? Unfortunately, 77% are siding with Bill saying no, 23% saying yes.
12: Hell yeah.
11: And I only mean unfortunately, because then it like goes to your
8: ego. Yeah, because you don't want me to be right.
9: Yeah.
11: Yeah.
9: Well, congratulations.
8: Which happens quite often on the show.
9: Congratulations to you today for once.
8: I honestly, like, I don't
11: think... How should we pander the Twitter poll tomorrow for Ricky?
9: But you guys kind of threw me under the bus earlier.
8: In what way?
9: Adolis Garcia holding a bat. And you said, oh, it's probably from...
8: I said, are you sure it was an accurate photo?
9: Destiny Lugardo, you could both go and look at it.
8: All right, yes. But he didn't swing the bat. He was just holding the bat.
9: What would he be holding the bat for?
8: There's no way swinging a bat couple of days after having lat surgery.
9: You look at the picture, you tell me what you think.
8: I know, he's got on a cut-off sleeves, too.
9: Yeah, it doesn't look like there's any bandages or anything.
8: But either way, he's not in the lineup tonight. So you got Braxton Ashcraft.
9: He's not.
8: You got Braxton Ashcraft tonight taking on Aaron Nola. I was looking at the odds. It's essentially a pick 'em. Phillies are -110. Pirates are a -106. Ashcraft is a righty, so I'm assuming they're going to go with the left-handed lineup. Ricky, I haven't seen it yet. What are they doing with the lineup?
9: The Phillies lineup looks like this. Trey Turner is leading off. Kyle Schwarber is batting second at DH. Bryce Harper is third. He's at first. Brandon Marsh is in left field. He's batting fourth. Alec Bohm's batting fifth at third base. Bryson Stott is sixth, the second baseman. JT Realmuto is doing the catching tonight. Gabriel Rincones Jr. is in right field and batting eighth, and Justin Crawford's in center batting ninth.
8: All right, so they got all their lefties in there. So we will see. Aaron Nola, let's hope he can keep it going.
9: Nola.
8: A couple good outings for Nola.
9: N-O-L-A, Nola.
8: But
9: you
8: the
9: don't like that either, do you?
8: No, that's a good one. I'll take that one.
11: I mean, I don't...
8: I'll take that one over the hit a homer, because Bohm's not a home run hitter. Doesn't make sense.
9: Hit a homer, Bohmer. It just sounds good.
8: Doesn't work. Doesn't work.
9: But it does. But
8: well, we'll ask our listeners. Does it work? Hit a homer, Bohmer? I don't think it works.
11: I mean, a lot of people write signs about that, so I'm going to say it works.
8: I don't think it works. Not for a guy that doesn't hit home runs.
9: Hit a homer, Bohmer.
8: Let me think. If it was...
11: It's just the name. That's why.
8: Yeah, I guess so. Doesn't work, though. All right, so let's take a look. Speaking of homers, unfiltered home run predictions, updated standings. In last place with 11 points, Silvana Kelleher.
11: At least you didn't say dead last.
8: In second place with 17 points, Ricky Pitalico. And still in first place by a long margin, Bill Calarulo with 33 points. So, like we do every show, we use the odds. You get the points based off the odds. If the guy hits two home runs, you get double points. Three home runs, you get triple points. Silvana Kelleher gets to go first, and she's in dead last.
11: Dead last. I am not going to overthink this one. Bryce Harper saw him very well last time we went up against him. I'm going to go with Bryce Harper to hit a home run, and maybe, just maybe, I'll be very lucky and he hits two.
8: Ooh, Bryce Harper +320 tonight. Second best odds on the Fightins. Who you got, Ricky Bo?
9: Who do you think? You're not getting a low-lying fruit. Not today. Schwarber.
11: Yeah.
8: Yeah, Schwarber's gone yard off this guy before, too.
11: Yeah, unfortunately, that would do me really no good taking him. So
8: yeah, +196.
9: There's only half a season left.
8: Oh, man. Oh, man. You know, here's what's one that's interesting to me.
9: Uh-oh. Stop from Destiny Lugardo.
8: No.
9: Did you see this?
8: No, what is it?
9: I don't know if
8: I won't take Stott.
9: Bryson Stott is going back to A-OK tonight.
8: Nah. Just because of that, I'm not taking it. I can't stand that song.
9: I don't like it either.
8: I can't stand that song. I find this interesting. Oh, boy. Gabriel Rincones Jr. hasn't really been swinging a good bat, but it's a righty in Ashcraft. He's got the same odds to go yard that Brandon Marsh has. He's got better odds than JT, Alec Bohm, and Trey Turner. Why does Gabriel Rincones have those odds? Vegas knows something.
11: Listen, I thought that last week with Bryson Stotts and it didn't work, so I'm going to be real mad if it works for you.
8: Right, I'm going Rincones at a plus 600 tonight. Now, here's the problem, though.
11: What?
8: I'm limited because if they make a pitching change and there's a lefty, Rincones is out.
9: He's done.
8: So it makes it hard. He's got to do it in probably the first two at-bats.
9: Take your chance there, Meathead.
8: So I'm going Gabriel Rincones.
9: Jeez, there, Meathead.
8: So who's on deck to hit a home run tonight? 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So Sill's got Bryce Harper at a plus 320. Yep. Ricky Bo's got the Schwarberian at a plus 196. I got Gabriel Rincones Jr. at a plus 600. All right, one more prediction from you, Ricky.
9: Yeah.
8: Nola. How's he pitching tonight?
9: I'm going to say 6-2 tonight.
8: You think he's going 6 innings?
9: 6-2.
8: When was the last time he went 6? Because it's been mostly 5 innings, hasn't it?
9: 6-2.
8: 6 innings, only 2?
9: I'm just, you know what, fanboying tonight. 6-2.
8: How many home runs does he give up?
9: 1.
8: To Ozuna?
9: I don't know who it's going to be. I can't tell you that.
8: All right, let me see here. He has not thrown 6 innings since May 26th. He went 5-5, 4 2/3, 4 1/3, 5. May 26th against the San Diego Padres, he went 6.
9: But you asked me about tonight.
8: I'm just saying. It's a bold prediction. A bold prediction. All right, coming up next on the radio side, you got the Fanatic Rewind, the best of today's shows. And on the TV side, you got a little Phillies pregame live leading you to the Phillies game. We will be back at it tomorrow. Jason Stark normally joins us on Wednesdays, will join us tomorrow. All right? Jason Stark, of Hall of Fame writer for The Athletic. You're not going to want to miss it. Have a great night, everybody. Go Phils.
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11: The Phillies took 3 from the Mets this weekend. I'm Savannah Kelleher with this Fanatic Sports Update. Kyle Schwarber hit his 30th home run this season. Now the Phils are just 3 games back of the Braves as they look to host the Pirates for a 4-game set. First pitch tonight is at 6:40. Aaron Nola gets the start on the mound. The Flyers added 6 players with the NHL draft. General manager Danny Breer joined the Fanatic today and was asked about the chance of making a big move.
12: We're exploring. You know, it's about making the right moves, but also you got to be patient. I'm not going to make a move just to make a move, but it's got to be the right thing to do.
11: The 76ers have picked up team options on Dominic Barlow and have declined the team option for Trendon Wofford. 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
1: Anthony Sanfilippo. Anything that he wants. And he joins us on via Zoom.
2: Yes.
1: On Kincaid and South Tunis. Hi, Aunt San. How are you today?
3: Yeah, I'm getting ready to go on vacation, John.
1: Oh, you are? So you're going to be one of those people, right?
3: Actually, I'm not. I took all of next week because I looked at it as I was getting the holiday anyway this week. So I got an extra day out of the vacation. So I go away on Friday and then I'm away through the following Saturday.
1: See, I think that's next level thinking. See, I think that's a next level thinking.
2: Yeah, the early All-Star break for Ansett. I love it.
1: Yeah, that's great. Now, I mean, you're going to miss because you had to be back for the next week for all the All-Star festivities.
3: Correct.
1: So you
3: I'm home on the 11th.
1: So you're going to go. You can't tell us where you're going, but are you going away? Are you going?
3: No, going in the going to Caribbean. My wife and I.
1: Wow, that's nice. That's nice. By the way, I because I check these kind of things. You have a nice clear forecast in the Caribbean too.
3: Yeah,
1: so you're nice and clear, so you won't face any problems. No stormy seas out there. There haven't been any stormy seas for the Phillies since Don Mattingly took over. And did you hear the comments from the Mets broadcast the other day?
3: Yes, I did.
1: Did I miss that or that interpretation?
3: Yeah, it was kind of weird. So we had heard that he had went in and basically said to them,

0: you know, hey, this is your responsibility. You know, you got to, you know, there's a good man got fired here, and you know, it's on you guys. But we had not heard it to that specific level, right? And so that was definitely a first time I had heard that story. Whatever it was, John, it worked, right? It worked. It got these guys focused on playing the right brand of baseball. And look, I had been going back and forth with this week, right? Because if you think of the seven games that they just played on the road against the Nationals and the Mets, they went 5-2. It's very good, right? But if you look at each of those games individually, they could have lost each one of them, and they didn't. So that's a sign to me, I believe, of a very good baseball team. When you're not, when you're maybe not at your best, or you know, you are struggling against a team that you should beat, and yet you still find a way to win the game, that's what good teams do. And so I think that that's kind of where the Phillies are. Yeah, they're still flawed. They still have some holes that they're going to have to fill them. But on the whole, when you look at the team, they're pretty darn good.
1: But I could counter that by saying it's a dangerous way to live, having to play games that way consistently. How sustainable is what the Phillies have done in this turnaround with this torrid pace they're on?
0: Well, you know what? We were wondering the same thing, you know, when they were winning games 2-1, 3-2. We kept saying, how sustainable is this? How sustainable? They can't do this without offense. They can't do this without offense. And they went ahead and found a way to get some offense, right? And so so when you say how sustainable is it, well, it's been sustainable since April 27th or 28th through June 28th. So it's 2 months that they've played like this, in different ways. So I trust the pitching, at least the starting pitching, enough that it's going to be good enough for them going forward. And I will tell you, and I don't know if this was one of the questions that you were going to ask, but I know everybody wants a bat. I think they'll add a bat of some kind. I don't think that's going to be the big acquisition. I think the big acquisition at the trade deadline is going to be another pitcher. I really do. And I think that they're just going to double down on what their strength is, and that if you go into the playoffs, let's play a game with me here for a second. You go into the playoffs, you obviously don't need all of your starting pitching in the postseason, right? But you pretty much need three guys. Yes, every once in a while you have that fourth spot come up. You pretty much need three. But we say, well, they already have three. Yeah, but they could use another lefty in the bullpen. And if you're not going to go out and get Aroldis Chapman, who's probably the best lefty that's going to be available, what if you go out and get another hammer of a starting pitcher and slide Lizardo into the pen? We saw him come out of the pen last year against the Dodgers, right? He pitched really well against the Dodgers in relief. What if you did that and Lizardo now becomes your number one lefty in the bullpen, and you go out and get another big arm that can go out and be one of your starters? Like, I think that's a realistic possibility and may be the way that the Phillies go.
2: Yeah, I mean, that's what I was – that you, it's funny, as you said, that's about question. That's where I was going to go with you. I actually think that a starting pitcher would be a better acquisition. I keep hearing people talking about going and getting somebody for the bullpen. I think a starter would be a better acquisition because of the fact of the flexibility it could give you in October. But more importantly, I just think it's going to wear things down if they don't get somebody in here that's going to help it. Because you got two-fifths of that rotation right now is a bit of a black hole.
0: Yeah, for sure. And I think that the other thing, John, is, you know, I watched this bullpen, you know, in recent games. And I ultimately think Kerkering and Alvarado are fine. They're good bullpen pieces, but I'm not sure either one is the guy you want to be the bridge to Duran. I think that they serve you better in that middle relief secondary role. And I don't think that they, you know, we'll see what Brad Keller looks like when he comes back from injury. Maybe he was pitching hurt for a little bit, and now you get him healthy. Maybe he looks better, a little more like the guy he was a year ago in Chicago, and that helps too. So we'll see on him. But if you can get yourself another arm back there that kind of helps that out, I think that can fix the bullpen. But rather than going and trading for that yet again, maybe you go get the starter, because I think that the starting pitching is what gets you through. It's what wins World Series. When you look at almost every year, the teams that win are the teams that have the best starting pitching.
1: We're talking to Anthony Sanfilippo of Vaughn Patterson here on Kincaid and Souchunas. Now, the one thing that I think about when you talk about acquiring a starter or a bullpen arm is the biggest one. is the right field situation with really a setup of a platoon with Gabriel Rincones and Derek Hill. And I know Derek Hill has turned himself into over the last couple of games, this incredible player. I don't know how that's possibly a playoff caliber grouping that you have in the corner right now.
0: It's not, but I think it's a little bit easier if you say to yourself, you know what, Derek Hill's a guy that we could throw out there against lefties. He's really good defensively. He could serve as that short side of the platoon. If you go out and find yourself a left-handed hitting outfielder, which is far easier to find than a right-handed hitting outfielder, I think you can get away with a platoon. So it doesn't have to be an every game outfield type. That's why I said I still think they're going to add somebody. I think that the spot that they would add would replace Rincones more than it would be anything else. So that I think is easier to find. And you're talking about, you know, a decent, you know, strong side platoon outfielder. That's not going to be the primary piece that you're acquiring at the deadline. Think of it like last year, right? Like the deadline last year, the big name that they acquired was Duran. But the other guy they got was Harrison Bader. Bader was a nice addition for the Phillies. Think of it like the Harrison Bader addition, just a left-handed hitting outfielder. That's kind of what I think the Phillies are going to be looking for.
2: The Flyers were looking for talent the other night. Connor worked the draft for us on 97.5 The Fanatic. And I was out of town, and to read Flyers Twitter, a large portion of it, I realize that I don't know a thing about hockey, because I believe that slow and steady wins the race when you're trying to dig yourself out of the hole that the Mr. Snyder mentality of constantly going for broke cost this franchise for decades. And I used to work for it, and I understood it. I like the slow and steady approach. I don't know what fans really wanted. And I got to tell you, Ansan, I don't know about this draft, because anybody who tells me they know about these prospects or know, can definitively tell me what the Flyers did or didn't do, I'm going to tell you is full of crap. That's like right now, because the NHL draft is the one that we probably know the least about these talents.
0: Yeah, I'll tell you the first mistake you made, John, was reading Flyers Twitter.
2: Well, there you go. I always say it's the dumbest Twitter, and it's just, yeah. And look, I love people having passion for a team. But
0: I'm with you.
2: But it seems to me like the dumbest Twitter that's out there. I suggested a breathalyzer today for X, that they should actually, you know, before you tweet, you should actually have to add it. Or an IQ test. That might work, too.
0: Yeah, there you go. I'm with you. Someone asked me last night, they said, what do you think of the draft? I said, I have no idea. I said, I cover this team. I'm around this team. I talk to the scouts. I talk to the executives. I know nothing about these players. I haven't watched teenagers play ice hockey since I was covering high school hockey at the Delco Times, right? I mean, that was the last time I watched a teenager play ice hockey.
2: I would have loved to have had you cover me back in the day.
0: Yeah,
2: I would have loved to have had some post game stuff with you back in the day.
0: Yeah, exactly. Exactly. Go. So no, I don't know. You know, is Max Sokolowski, is he going to be, you know, the big menacing defenseman that they hope he is? Maybe not. Who knows? Right. Like, I have no idea. So I look at these players. I try to find some interesting angles on them by talking to the people that drafted them. I was down in Atlantic City, talked to the scouts, talked to, Danny Briere and talked to Rick Tockett, and kind of got a sense of, you know, what they know about them. That's all I can give you. So I don't, are they going to be right? Well, we won't know for 5 years.
2: The Twitter GMs already have made their decision. I mean, they've already ruled on a guy that they had no idea who he was before the Flyers drafted him. Not one person could have picked him out of a lineup or told you anything about it. It drives me nuts.
0: Yeah. Yeah. The only thing I will say about Sokolowski is this: plays in London, right? And you're playing in London, you're playing for the Hunter brothers, yep. Dale Hunter, Mark Hunter. You're probably going to become an NHL player at some point. They manufacture. They're like the one thing I could say for fans to understand this is the London Knights are the equivalent of the Alabama Crimson Tide, the Georgia Bulldogs of college football.
2: Yep.
0: Right? Like they produce players for the league left, right, and center. So maybe this guy is going to be a player coming out of an Alabama type program in junior hockey. That's all I can give you.
1: We're going to talk to Danny coming up, actually, and get the chance to ask him about the draft. And is there anything outside of that? Because I know it's such a crapshoot, but just the offseason as a whole, would you have any critiques for the way they've handled their business so far?
0: I don't know if I would critique it so far. I think that there are still things that can get done. But they definitely, there have been players that have been moved, right? And everybody's kind of freaking out, why haven't the Flyers made a trade? Well, they did make it. They made one trade, right? They got a backup goalie. That was an upgrade, getting that backup goalie.
2: And I bet Garnet Hathaway's a happy camper. I bet he's happy, you know?
0: They got to find a replacement for him, too.
2: But they looked out for him.
0: Yeah, I'm not sure it comes from within. I think that they might sign a free agent that could replace Hathaway, which I know people aren't going to be really excited about signing a fourth line guy. But I do think that there are still moves that they're going to look. They're involved in names, right? They're involved in the conversation for Darnell Nurse. They're involved in the conversation for Zach Werenski. I think that you're going to see them add a defenseman of some kind, in some capacity this offseason. The interesting one, and I kind of threw this out yesterday, that I think is something that they might do is the offer sheet route. Now, everybody thinks when I say the offer sheet, they're going to say, oh my God, they're going to go after Leo Carlson. I'm not sure that they are. The Ducks kind of cleared some money, this week and they have space now. But I do think that there might be a player that, you know, on a smaller scale that maybe doesn't cost you 4 first round picks that you can add and make this team a little better. And the name I keep hearing is Maverick Bork from the Dallas Stars. And really? I think that's an interesting name, and I think it's a possibility. I'm not sure if they're going to do it.
2: Well,
0: but I heard some rumblings about
2: it. Could help the power play.
0: Yeah.
2: Could help, absolutely. You know what I mean? And obviously your top 4 becomes much stronger. I mean, those are some options. There's some good things there. And when you go to the Caribbean, make sure you put on that sunscreen, though.
0: 100%.
2: Don't come back burned.
0: Especially up top where I have less at, right?
2: By the way.
0: Got to really cover the dome.
2: I brought up your name. So if you ever, you know, if this on Patterson thing ever falls through.
0: Then you I'm gonna go like you and go to a different city, right?
2: You could be yes, I will be going to a different city. But I won't be doing the Young and the Restless. But so you just think about it. I could do the hookup there. I could do the hookup there. So
0: All right, I'll reach out to you, John. I'll do that.
2: Just thinking of your acting career. Have a great trip, dude.
0: Hey, thanks, guys. We'll see you soon.
1: Thanks, man.
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1: I understand Danny is probably in his office. He's probably reviewing Flyers Twitter from over the weekend. So next year he won't be as bad on draft night, you know, so he can take those, you know, great insights from all these Twitter GMs out there. I saw some of the stupidest stuff I've ever seen. I did. I'm on the flight yesterday, and the gentleman next to me goes, I can't tell if you're laughing or annoyed. And he goes, what are you reading?
2: A little bit of both.
1: I said, I'm reading Flyers Twitter. And he went like this, and he goes, oh, I stopped that long ago. And I said, see, you're smart. He goes, I stopped that long ago. And I said, all of Twitter? And he goes, no. We had a discussion off air there. If you were to say fan-based Twitter in this town, I think Eagles Twitter is the best by a mile. Like,
2: yeah,
1: as far as the most reasonable takes.
2: Yeah. Yeah. It's also, I think, what we're most knowledgeable about here. Like, everybody's a football person. And with that comes a larger percentage. And when you get a bigger group of people, there's a better chance that the discourse leads to a positive place or a smarter place, I should say.
1: Know what I noticed, too? So I asked the gentleman next to me, who, by the way, works for one of the big consulting firms here in the city. And I asked him, well, what is it? And he goes, the Flyers Twitter has all the know-it-alls. It's like soccer Twitter. And I said, that's it. I said, that's it. That's a difference. He goes, it's all the know-it-alls. All right, let's join us now. He's the man who was in charge of everything that went down this weekend with the draft. He's got to put this whole thing together. Danny Briere joins us from the Philadelphia Flyers. Good morning, Danny.
4: Hey, guys. Good morning.
1: Danny, I got to tell you, I said, we're just talking about people trying to, like, we always make fun of people scoring drafts. Like, after the NFL draft, they're giving out grades the morning after. How do you how do you even begin to evaluate how a draft turns out from an organizational standpoint? Is it about filling needs? Is it about getting the guys you specifically wanted? Give us a little bit of a rundown about what your scorecard would look like.
4: Yeah, well, you obviously look at your needs, but the tough part, like in the NFL, a player gets drafted and a few months later he's on the roster or he's trying out to make the team. In our case, maybe two or three guys from this draft will play next season. And then, you know, maybe a dozen will play in year two. So most of the players don't turn pro for at least, you know, 2, 3 years, 4 years. You know, and by the time they reach and they play in the minors, and then by the time they reach the NHL, sometimes it's, you're looking at 4 or 5, 6 years before they get there. So it's really hard to pinpoint. I think the fans look at the numbers and, but it's really tough to know exactly what the player is going to turn out. I mean, I think we drafted three players in this year's draft that are still 17 years old. If you think of where you were when you were 17 years old, you're probably not developed at that point. There's so many ways it can still go, and that's why the NHL draft is so tough to pinpoint.
2: Now, even on draft night, we saw some moves around the league for current players on NHL rosters. And if there were people in the Flyers fan base that would ask you, hey, why are the Flyers not the team making these moves, being one of the more aggressive teams in the NHL, what would be your response to that?
4: My response is that we're lurking. If there's something that makes too much sense, we're going to jump on it. But we're still at the development stage. We're still getting better. There's still a lot of unknowns in a lot of our young guys that we want to be patient with. We want to give them the chance to develop. I mean, we saw last year in the second half of the season, a guy like Denver Barkey, Marton, and Bump, how they came in and helped us out down the stretch. They're developing. We didn't expect that. You know, but at the same time, we want to be careful of where they are. They could certainly go back into a little bit of a sophomore slump, kind of like Michkov had last year. Michkov's another one that we think is going to be way better coming back this season. So, you know, we don't want to go and skip some stages. That's the part that we have to be careful with. It was exciting what happened last year. Really proud of our guys, the way they battled and got that late surge, got us in the playoffs, win the first round. But we have to be realistic of where we are. And there's still a lot of growing to do on our end before I feel it's time to dive in and start trading assets and prospects and picks just to get a quick fix.
1: Danny, a lot of people, you know, talk a lot about Rick Tocchet and his relationship with players and his choices and how he coached the players in his first year here and everything like that. Is how much does a coach factor in, and the coach that you hire, factor into the kind of player that you want to draft or the kind of player that you want to acquire? Because obviously you're the one who's responsible for getting the talent, but how much input or how much do you take that into consideration?
4: Yeah, it was a big thing with Rick. You know, we've said all along we wanted to change the culture. Torts had really helped us with that, no doubt about it. We owe him a lot of credit, but it was time to take the next step in developing guys. And a coach like Rick Tocchet, who was close to his players, spends a lot of time on the ice with them. You know, I watched what he did way back then in Arizona, and Arizona didn't have a good team. They were really young, and people were giving him a hard time because of his winning and losing record. But when you spend a little bit of time, what he did with that young group, how he developed those young guys and almost got into the playoffs. And I think he did get in the playoffs the 1 year with them. That was really impressive. And I felt we were at that stage. Also, Rick Tocchet is a flyer. He understands the culture here. He understands the fans, what's needed, and the type of team that we're trying to build. You saw our team last year, never quit, relentless. Even when everybody thought we were done and out of the playoffs, he was able to convince the players that they were still in it and got them, you know, going on a stretch run that took us to the second round of the playoffs. So, I think it's important, and really, really proud of the work that he did last year with our players.
2: We're talking to Danny Briere, Flyers general manager here on Kincaid and Saltunas. I want to ask you about your first-round selection, Danny, of Maxim Sokolovsky. Coming from the London Knights, how much does the organization, knowing that you have guys on the NHL roster that also came out of that organization, affect the way you evaluate a young player?
4: Well, look, they're one of the best organizations at developing players. They have, you know, a GM and a coach there that have, you know, been around the league, have played, understand what's needed. You look around the league, there's so many of their players scattered throughout the NHL. There's no doubt that there's a comfort feeling there that they're going to do the right thing with the players that they're developing. So, yes, it plays a role. It, you know, obviously, it's not a secret. We have a good relationship with them, and we trust what they're doing, because the next, you know, 3, 4, 5 years, like we were talking earlier with those players, the development part is the most critical time in, you know, in their career now to take the next step. So knowing that they're in a good spot, they're in good hands with that organization makes us feel better.
1: I like the fact that you have pretty much telegraphed exactly what you're going to do and that you've been a man of your word. Too many times in sports, I've covered executives that have told us what their plan was, and then for some reason, like, the plan got abandoned. Now, I don't know if your plan's going to work, but I love the fact, Danny, that the plan that I spoke to you about when you took over is still the plan today. So often it doesn't stay that way, and you're not cashing in the chips and just all of a sudden changing the plan.
4: Yeah, and look, it's not just me, right? We have a good team. We have good people that believe in the same thing. You know, we're going along. you know, the toughest part is you get a little taste of winning, and it's really easy to veer off and, you know, start trading all your young players. Now, if there's something that makes too much sense, obviously we're alert and we're staying on top of it and we're ready to jump. But, we want to be patient. We want to be careful in how we take the next step.
2: I'm not going to ask you to tell us what your next move is going to be, but I will ask, with the draft now completed, where does your attention now turn as the offseason continues?
1: Coward. Should have asked it.
4: It does turn to free agency and where can we round out the team to help us take the next step, protecting our young players, you know, and helping them, you know, develop, you know, prepare them, because here's the danger thing is you put all the young guys in too much of a bigger role early in their career, and that can go sideways pretty quick. So surrounding them with good leaders and guys that can guide them, guys that have been around for a long time, is probably the next thing we're going to try to do here in the next few days.
1: Danny, appreciate your time this morning, and you sound much smarter than half of Flyers Twitter makes you sound. So I think that's a win. That's a win.
4: Well,
1: in my
4: I appreciate
1: book.
4: That. Thanks for giving me the chance to explain a little bit.
1: There we go. Thanks, Dan.
2: Appreciate you, Danny.
1: Take care.
4: Thank
1: buddy.
4: You, guys.
1: Appreciate
4: you guys. Thanks.
1: That's great. Danny Briere joining us here on Kincaid and Salchunas.
2: I'd imagine the GM is a little bit above the knowledge rate of the people on social media, but
1: I think it's really a funny thing is that there's nothing that I know. I couldn't tell you one thing about any of the guys the Flyers drafted. I immediately, as soon as it happened, start then doing my own research and then starting to ask people that I know in the business about those players that maybe know something.
2: Yeah, it's funny. I got lucky during the draft show because I looked at a couple mocks as I was preparing everything that we were going to talk about. And two of the three that I looked at had Sokolovsky going right to them at 21. And then they trade back and he's still on the board. So I at least read something, but even that, it was general. What's really nice to hear.
1: By the way, that is great because – and it was pointed out by on one of the NHL Network analysts, is when everybody in the league thought, there were a lot of people thought that's who the Flyers liked, and then you trade back and get the guy you wanted.
2: Yeah.
1: That's good GM work.
2: It absolutely is. The greatest takeaway there, I think, Flyers fans should have, right? We do not know. You have to be willing to admit, and this is tough for fans sometimes. Everybody's got an opinion. That's why Sports Talk Radio is great.
1: Sure.
2: We love to hear it. You know what the team should do. We feel the same way, right? We'll argue that left and right.
1: Absolutely.
2: That's a really confident-sounding man. And you might take that for granted with executives, but sometimes you'll hear guys say, we'll see how this plays out.
1: Yep.
2: Or we're going to let this fall where it will. That's not what Danny Briere was saying there.
1: Nope.
2: He is confidently, fully in on the plan that he and Keith Jones have had since they've taken over. And whether you agree with it or not, that's something that he clearly trusts. And I'll point you back towards the success of the team on the ice this last year. Like, they overperformed expectations. And the guy who put them in that spot is still confident that he's got this team heading in the right direction.
1: And he also is not going, wow, I've got to follow up on that. And I've got to, like, abandon the plan. And now we just got to push all our chips in and do. No, that's what Mr. Snyder would have said to do. And Mr. Snyder got desperate to win another cup and desperate to do those things. And that desperation screwed the franchise up. He did it out of a good place. He did it out of I think I'm doing the right thing to try to get the fans a Stanley Cup. I'm not saying that Mr. Snyder did that out of stupidity. He did it out of a desire to try to win. It's not the smart way to build a franchise. Not for sustained success.
2: They have me like second guessing my opinion because I've seen what Danny Briere and Keith Jones have done, and everything that they've been doing seems to be like letter and law to what they've told us they were going to do. That I see when I'm reading Twitter and talking to fans and stuff, people are upset left and right, and I'm wondering, should I be more upset? Am I missing something here?
1: I think it all goes back to Cutter Gauthier and the Cutter Gauthier situation, which, by the way, from what I read on Flyers Twitter, nobody knows anything about.
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11: He would be the fastest Philly to 30. Fly ball right center field. Going back on it is Ewing. Back toward the track to the wall. It is gone! Two-run home run, Schwarber!
2: And that wasn't the moonshot that he typically hits. It was high in the air, right? Got a lot of height on it. Out of here.
12: Beautiful, beautiful thing.
2: Kyle Schwarber, 30 home runs. Ryan Howard had six consecutive seasons with 30 home runs. Mm-hmm. You know how many Mike Schmidt had in a row? This is 30-plus home runs in a row.
13: Well, he's top dog, 5-plus. What did Mike Schmidt end up with there, Ray? What was the number? You know the total?
2: 548.
13: 548. There you go. Nice pull by you. I would say, like, the way you're asking, I'll say five or six, like six.
2: Five? No, most consecutive 30-plus home run seasons, and this tells you how truly great Mike Schmidt was. This is in an era where you were in big ballparks and hitting 50 home runs a year wasn't common.
13: Yep.
2: 13 seasons in a row.
13: Wow. Damn.
2: Are you disputing that, Ray?
12: I am disputing that.
2: Uh-oh. Okay. I took it from somebody on Twitter. So
13: uh-oh. I was like, damn, that's a hell of a pull.
12: So I put that exact stat out today.
13: Mike.
2: What was the stat?
12: And I had Mike Schmidt for 9. Okay. He might have had 13, 30-plus
2: total,
12: but I don't think he had them in a row.
2: But also, still though, somebody also had put out that Schwarber's on pace to hit 62 home runs, and I'm like, hang on, we're already over half of the amount of games. That would be impossible.
12: Yeah, that also seems wrong.
2: Here's the pitch.
13: I think we're on pace for 90.
2: Yeah, no, you are.
12: Yeah, he's got the over. Remember we had Adolis for over 80 and a half?
13: Yeah. That one. Hey, look.
2: Yeah, he went 9.
13: I didn't lose it yet.
2: So it wasn't the shortened season. So if you go 1, 2, 3, 4, 5, 6, 7, 8, 9, 10, 11, 12, 13 of 14 seasons, he had 30-plus. Mike Schmidt. It's incredible.
13: That is.
2: Especially in that era. But Schwarber getting the 30 before July 1st is unbelievable. Outside of a monster injury or something like that, he's going to hit 50. And he's good. And again, it's like this guy has come to Philadelphia and he has turned his career into a Hall of Fame career. He's 370 home runs now, lifetime. If he gets another 20, that puts him at 390 this season, which means he's 110 home runs away from hitting 500. So what is that, another 3 seasons? He's got an outside shot of doing it, I mean, really, after this season, 2 years.
12: And that's what gave him the 5-year contract? You're assuming that's going to happen in a Phillies uniform
2: right.
12: in one of the last 2 years of his career here. Which, yeah, obviously might not be pretty what's happening for the entire team at that time, but it'll be cool to see.
2: But we're going to be chasing 500, and people are going to want to go to the games, and you're going to be fighting to catch the home run ball. And
12: a bunch of adults with gloves, and we'll do that debate on the air.
2: So unbelievable.
13: The Great American List, we're going to start making it for this week, and Kyle Schwarber's on that list. Kyle Schwarber Middletown, Ohio, who his dad is a retired police chief. How about that? And of course we knew he was selected 4th overall.
2: And he was a football player.
13: Yes, he was.
12: And a dancer.
13: A great American. God bless him.
2: He is. I mean, when you think of Kyle Schwarber, you're thinking a hot dog, a hamburger, some baked beans, maybe a side of potato salad.
13: He just smashes it. Really gets his money's worth. And like you said, that one wasn't a moonshot by no means, but you just knew from the reaction there it was. Like, look, there are a couple players on this team right now that it's mandatory. You stop what you're doing and pull up a seat. Schwarber's on that list at 1. Brandon Marsh is right behind him.
2: You're not kidding.
13: Brandon Marsh is must-see TV every time he is at the dish. He is unconscious right now. Oh, no, by the way, I didn't even bring up my boy. Mr. Elite. I didn't even talk about Bryce Harper.
2: Yeah, because so today
14: we only find out if he becomes elite or he continues to be good.
2: Today's elite. A columnist in the Inquirer said he's elite, and now put it back to Dave Dombrowski. Can he be elite in finishing this team off? Now in a week he might not be elite anymore. But what Harper's shown you this year is that he's still at the top of his game. and he's playing like it, and the team's playing like it as well. Under Don Mattingly, the Phillies are now 38-18. The first team in Major League Baseball history to go from 10 under to 10 over before July 1st. You think about that volatile swing. 10 games under, were they 9-19? And now under Mattingly, they're 38-18. They're 10 games over 500. They're 3 games in back of the Braves. And there's so much baseball to be played. That's the other thing. It's half the season's left.
13: It's kind of scary, but yes.
2: Oh, my God. I wish it was September.
13: Right
2: now. But they are rolling right now. Do we look at, because Dombrowski took a lot of crap in the offseason, and justifiably so, and my feeling hasn't changed on Dombrowski at all. I'll just tell you that right away. Do we kind of say, all right, like maybe Dave isn't, I never thought Dave Dombrowski was a bad GM or a bad president or whatever, but the lack of urgency that he displayed in the offseason was troubling to me. And they still don't necessarily have a right fielder. I know Hill's been great. They're still a right-handed right fielder, bat away.
13: Yeah.
2: But do we feel better about the Phillies? Do we feel less critical of Dave Dombrowski, Ray?
12: I think it's because you put him in the comparison to the Mets, and the Mets did pretty much what a lot of people around, I don't want to say a lot, I don't want to speak for the entire fan base here, but what we heard a lot of like, you got to get this core and shake it up. These old guys, are you bringing them back? You know, there was a, should you bring Schwarber? Should you bring Real Muto? Let's trade Bohm. Let's shake this entire thing up. The Mets, they looked at the disappointment of a season ago, and it was more disappointing than the Phillies for sure. And they said, you know what? This core, not it. Let's shake it up. Let's make something happen. They're still sitting where they're sitting. They also had a terrible start to the season. They're like, you know what? We're going to ride out this Mendoza thing.
2: Bad move.
12: And things continue to be bad for them. So to Dombrowski's credit, while I don't believe just sitting on your hands and Adolis Garcia being the only thing that really changed about this group, no matter how much Rob Thompson tried to tell you they had to switch out a few lockers and the clubhouse staff was busy turning over last year's roster, he knew where the floor of this team was. And the floor of this team is a team that's going to win 90 games, going to be in the postseason, and we're going to sit here in October and say, well, if they hit, there's a chance they're going to go out there and win themselves a World Series. And he kept with that floor no matter how crazy loud it got around this team throughout the entire offseason.
2: If you Google Mike Schmidt, you know the first thing that comes up under my feed?
13: Hey, Ray.
0: Hey, Ray.
2: Our nice. Interview with
0: hey, Ray.
13: That is great. That's tremendous.
2: Michael Jack Schmidt. So let me give Dombrowski some credit. And I'll give him credit because I also shared this belief. It was Harrison Bader. Harrison Bader came in here last year. It was a good acquisition at the trade deadline. He brought energy. The bat was hot. He hit over 300. Then he got injured, which was really Harrison Bader. He has trouble staying healthy. But the 300-plus batting average and the power that he put on, that was never Harrison Bader in Major League Baseball. He bounced around a little bit. And when you see him, he could be anywhere from a 240 to a 250 hitter to a 210 hitter. And there was pressure on Dombrowski from the fan base. And there's a lot of people out there yapping, you got to bring Bader back. You got to bring Bader back. I would have never given him a multi-year contract ever. If he came back on that one-year option, you didn't have a choice. That would have been okay. Do you see what Bader's doing? Do you see his stats this year? He's not even starting anymore.
13: No.
2: Nor should he be.
13: Yeah, it's a bad club.
2: It's a bad team.
13: Yep.
2: You know what Bader's batting, Ray?
12: Ooh, 197.
2: 170.
13: Hello. Aww.
2: You know his on-base percentage?
12: I went over.
2: 198.
13: Ooh.
2: He's got 34 strikeouts and 106 at bats. He's got 4 walks.
12: Ooh.
13: So does Dave get credit for not resigning?
2: Absolutely he does. Because that would have been the easy move. He was here. Fans liked him. He fit in the clubhouse. He played a good center field too.
13: That's fair.
2: But he realized what Dombrowski and the staff realized what Bader was. Bad decision to give him a multi-year contract for $10 million a year. Is that what he got from San Francisco?
13: Got paid.
2: Yeah. So how's that contract look going forward? Now he's back for 2 more years making good money after that. So it was a good decision. I mean, it's hard for me to, like, how do you put your finger on JT and bringing him back for 3 years? Because starting pitching is really the calling card of this team. How much does that have to do with JT? Could another catcher come in and you're like, okay, a good defensive catcher that you're paying $4 million a year or $5 million a year, could he be doing the same thing? I believe he could. I don't believe this whole thing that, oh, the pitchers are addicted to pitching to JT Realmuto. Okay, well, they can be addicted throwing to somebody else, too.
13: Yeah, that was a pretty pretty hefty paycheck that he got. Nice contracts that JT got. So I could definitely agree with you. But I do think that there's value keeping that type of personality, that type of player inside the clubhouse. Of course,
12: for sure,
13: we know he deals with the pitchers. JT, what he brings to the table as far as battle tested, that guy never misses a game. If I feel like maybe I'm feel fact, but he is one of the tougher dudes out there. So yeah, there is value in that, but they did overpay to keep him here. No doubt about
2: it. Yeah. The third year is what makes it burn.
13: My thing about the Dombrowski, first of all, a great article Inquirer, David Murphy, and you don't say it too often. I thought the headline was pretty damn good as well. Bryce Harper has proven he is still elite. Now it's Dave Dombrowski's turn. I'm like, oh, click. I need to read that. And it was a good article by David Murphy, and I totally agree with everything he's saying because, yeah, Dombrowski deserves some credit. But at the end of the day, this is a good team. But is it a championship caliber team? And these things are,
1: we have a good club.
13: Yeah, it's nauseating for some, but these are the questions you have to ask yourself. My only point is this. You have one final opportunity to improve your roster. That is on August 3rd. That's the trade deadline. You have to do something. So just because you know you're not good enough to beat the Dodgers, and you know you're not good enough at this point in time to beat the Brewers. Dodgers are still the best team in baseball. They're pulling guys off the injury. This Edmund comes out of nowhere. He's on a tear right now. Like, the rich get richer. That's the bar. And I know that you don't want to hear about it. I'm sure people are sick of hearing about the Dodgers as well. But who knocked the Phillies out last year? The Dodgers.
2: So you're saying you don't think the Phillies are capable of beating them. And you're saying right now.
13: Yes.
2: But realistically, what can you expect at the trade deadline? Right-handed bat,
13: yep.
2: Reliever, fifth starter.
13: Just give me something, right? I know, is it going to be one move and all of a sudden I'm going to feel different, right? I get it. Probably not. But you still need to go out there and improve this roster because this is a team that has not been able to get over the hump to win that championship, to get to the promised land. So if you're going to go ahead and make the opportunity this year with everything that's going right, why not? Let it fly.
2: All right, we're collecting some voice memos and text messages. We'll get to some in a couple minutes, but get yours in, 610-632-0975. That's the phone number as well. Ray, are they a Tier 1 team in Major League Baseball, the Phillies?
12: No, Tier 2.
13: Ooh.
2: Really? Who are the Tier 1 teams?
12: Tier 1, Dodgers, Brewers, and I think that's it.
13: In the National League?
12: Brewers. No, in general. You want me?
2: Yeah,
12: if you could talk me into the Yankees,
13: I was
12: sure.
13: Going to say, you don't have the Yankees on that list. Wow.
12: I mean, Yankees.
2: They just got swept.
12: Yeah, big rivalry weekend up there in Boston. The Red Sox right now, their entire fan base is trying to toss them into the water like it's the Boston Tea Party up there, and they just swept the Yankees.
2: No, so. I agree with you. If you don't put the Phillies in, you can't put the Yankees in.
12: Right.
2: Because I'll take the Phillies over the Yankees.
13: Mm.
2: For sure.
12: 2 weeks ago, I disagree. Now, at this point, yeah, I agree with you there.
13: Well, you said something earlier, John. You said, why can't it be September? And I was just like, huh. Because if it was September, am I singing a different tune? Like, there's a lot to like. And I've said this 100 times already, that the way I've said it about this team the last 2 years, my bias kicking in. I want to see this team play or, win a championship. So I was a little over the top with my enthusiasm. Now, this year, I'm a little reluctant. I'm like, wait a minute.
2: You've been hurt before.
13: Yeah,
2: Sean.
13: Like, I'm not going to buy into this. This is a good team, but is it a championship caliber team? No. The makings of a championship caliber team is there.
2: This is a championship caliber team. This is a championship caliber team. The thing that Pat Gillick knew how to do, and this is what you expect from Dave Dombrowski, is finishing the team off. He came in with a core. That team was ready to win. The problem Ed Wade had was finishing the team off. He couldn't get relievers to, like, Turk Wendell and Dennis Cook he would bring in, and they would suck. Matt Klentak brought in Workman and Heath Hembree, and they sucked. So now Dave Dombrowski is going to be in the Hall of Fame because he's going to finish the team off. He's made some good moves. He's made some moves that haven't paid off. But, like, of Gillick's moves that he made at the trade deadline, I'd look at it a couple. Matt Stairs was an under-the-radar. He's a back coming off the bench. He had perhaps the biggest home run or one of the biggest home runs in franchise history. Jamie Moyer was a trade that they made, and they literally gave up next to nothing for him. He became an important starting pitcher in 2008 and going forward. Joe Blanton was acquired, and this is prior to 2008. Joe Blanton was acquired for a couple of prospects, decent prospects. Blanton became a stabilizing force in the back of that rotation. So when you look at, like, you're always going to miss on moves. They missed on Jeff Jenkins. They missed on Adam Eaton, but they hit on Jason Worth. Dombrowski's got to hit on some of these other hits.
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4: All right, so we talked about Ben Simmons. Ben wants to come back. He said as much in Men's Health, where he was flexing with a fish with his shirt off.
5: A barracuda.
4: Is that what it was?
5: Yeah.
4: Don't they bite? Must have been dead.
5: He's a championship fisherman.
4: Well, I mean, I guess my reaction to Ben when I saw that he was in, what was it? Like, it was like the Super Bowl of fishing or so, whatever it was. He was in some tournament that he won.
5: That's what they're calling it.
4: So yeah. I thought that he had found peace outside of basketball, and he's like, all right, like, it's over. And when it's over, that's when you, what does Sugar Ray say? Anyway, it's just like, all right, well, like, he found something he loves and he has passion for and everything else. No, not the case. He had said to Men's Health magazine or journal or something that he wants to come back, and he wants to come back with the Sixers or the Heat. How about that?
5: Yeah, you know. Miami would be nice.
4: Ben Simmons, listen to this. I mean, I'm confident he's going to come back and get to an all-star level. I plan on getting as strong as I physically, hold on, I have to pull the, I plan on getting as strong as I can physically, getting my ass on the court, and then the team realizing my abilities will be needed. Maybe I'll go back to Philly, is what he said.
5: Well, there will definitely be a team that would love to take another flyer on him. If he does all that.
4: For the veteran minimum.
5: Yep. Exactly.
4: But when he says, maybe I'll go back to Philly, it almost sounds like he's saying he'll consider it. Don't they have to want to bring him back? I don't know. He was saying like, hey, maybe I'll go back to Philly.
5: Yeah.
4: It's almost like a question mark instead of a statement.
5: And Miami.
4: And Miami, yes, because you know the Heat are going to team him with Giannis.
5: Heat culture with Ben Simmons.
4: All right, so let's do the voice memo and then give some text. We actually have a call on it. Go ahead.
6: This is John C. in Tennessee. I work for the post office in the maintenance custodial department. The Sixers this year won me back as a fan. I've been off the team for a long time, going back probably to when they let Barkley go. And I got to say, this team was awesome. The effort they put in to beat Boston, and I think they're on their way up if they could lose the big contracts. But if they bring Ben Simmons back, I'm done again. I'm out.
4: Pretty easy,
5: Sean. That's pretty easy right there. Yeah.
4: See, what you guys don't know is that, because I started this. This is like Club Hurts type stuff. Hashtag BBH, bring Ben home.
7: Now, see, this is where I become a card-carrying guy for Club Hurts. It is disrespectful to even suggest those two guys in the same sentence.
4: Well, I'm just saying it's something similar to where you can run with it and have
7: fun. Oh, I got it.
4: Now, what you guys don't know is that I used to have a hashtag BBB, and that's not for the Better Business Bureau. It's for bring Ben back. So I've tried this before. It's like the guy that has the company and then they owe a bunch of money, so they just fold that company and open up a new company with a new whatever. That's what I'm doing with this. Because I want Ben to come home. And not because I think he's good, because the chaos that it would create for a couple months would be fun.
7: Oh, good. I'm glad we're just throwing the season in peril for a little bit of concept.
5: Oh, that's where he actually gets me, like, to even think about it. Because I'm like, you know what? If they're not going to compete, let's have some fun.
4: Yeah, really.
5: Like, why not? Let's turn this thing into the full-blown
4: circus.
5: Make
4: no mistake about it. They're not winning the championship this year anyway. You know, like, let's have training camp and you sign him, and then by game seven he doesn't play because he's bad. I don't know.
5: Stay on the boat.
4: But couldn't he be the backup center? I mean, why not? He's big enough. They freaking put a Kelly Oubre out there at center sometimes.
5: These are the things we were discussing back then. Like, dude, why doesn't have to handle the ball? Just put him at the five. Just get him on the floor. He's a liability, point blank.
4: Did you have other reaction, or did we take a phone call? What do we got?
7: We got other reaction. Someone said, I'd do it. He can handle the ball, play defense, and rebound, and he would be real cheap.
4: Yep, there you go. Could be a different

0: maker and winning a championship, right?
1: Oh, my God. I want to puke.
2: Remember that first game back he came and he was wearing the jersey, that black and yellow jersey, that Louis Vuitton jersey? Maybe it's just me because I can't stomach him, as I said 100 times
3: already. We didn't play.
2: Yeah, and he was sitting and he was, you know, flexing and standing up and be seen. It's like, dude,
0: I was at Chickies and Pete's leading up to that game. And it was such a, and then they win, and he doesn't even play. And he looked like he won after that game.
2: Correct.
0: So it's like, oh, Ben won. Like, damn, it hurts so bad.
2: We got smoked in that game, didn't we?
0: I just remember losing.
2: Yeah. Kyrie didn't miss.
0: I just remember losing and being like, man, were you there?
1: Pretty sure I was there.
2: Ugh.
0: Avalon Bryan's checking in. Avalon Bryan, what's up, buddy?
4: Dude, thank you, Brace. I was thinking the same thing. I was at that game, and he was dressed like a clown in that jersey.
2: Yep.
4: Cannot bring this man back here. There's no way. He looked like he should have been wearing a chicken suit in that game. Come on. Like, we cannot entertain this idea.
0: Remember about Ben. Elite defense. He does it all, but shoot, right? And that everybody told me about Ben 5 years ago or 6 years ago when I was like, no, it's over. Like, no, elite defense. You don't know ball. How many times they told
4: me? Is it offense half the game? He's not a football player.
0: More than half.
4: Jeez, Louise.
0: So you're a no, AB?
4: No, and I didn't even know men's health was still being published. I thought that was digital only.
0: It probably
4: Come
0: is.
4: On, what are we doing here? I used to get my curling tips from men's health back in the day.
2: Yep.
4: I didn't think that was a reality anymore.
2: There's always like that one article in men's health. You're right.
4: Yeah. But like that's his publicist seeking relevancy, right? Like they couldn't even get him a spot on SportsCenter or NBC or anything. All right, let's see if men's health will do something.
0: An hour ago, they tweeted out, this made-for-dad's workout blows up your arms in 22 minutes. This is right.
2: 22 minutes is all you need. All right.
0: Well, that's what I do.
2: I'm in.
0: All right. Hey, man.
4: I've been working on that for 48 years. I wish I would have seen this. Come on.
0: You got to pay $5 a month.
2: No, thank you.
0: They still digital and print is $35 a year.
2: Wow. But,
0: there you go.
4: Okay, but you can't get it at the grocery store anymore. Like, it's not in the checkout aisle.
0: I don't even think they have them. No.
4: Yeah, I don't think so either. Just the trash magazines, which evidently this is male trash magazines.
0: I digress. All right, buddy.
4: Yeah, no Ben Simmons. And listen, one thing for you, the Sweet Home Alabama. Do you guys know what that's about?
2: Sweet Home Alabama. I don't know.
4: It's a good thing. It's actually their response. Neil Young wrote Southern Man.
2: Yes.
4: Which shied at the South. And this was kind of them saying, you know what? Yeah, we know we got some bad stuff, but like Watergate, that's a Northern thing. Like everybody's got some dirt, but we're pretty good people. Mm. So it's a cool song.
2: That's
4: good
2: right.
0: Play. All right. Good
2: nice
0: knowledge,
2: pull
0: JB.
2: On that one.
0: Appreciate you, buddy.
2: Yeah, Dixieland Delight by Alabama is a good tune. I'll still play that one every once in a while. Rolling down a bunk wing. One arm on the wheel.
0: So at 1:30, so what are we billing this week?
2: Oh, this is All American Week, brother.
0: It's Hulk Hogan. You going to do it in the Hulk Hogan
2: voice?
0: I don't know.
2: I don't know if he falls in the category. We'll leave that one for another day. Anyways, All American Week, John. It's going to consist of today, the top five greatest American inventions, according to me. And we also throw it out to the people. So if you hear one that you don't think I add.
0: Oh, yeah. Text line, you can definitely put in your request.
2: Yeah. And then as the week proceeds, tomorrow, just top Americans. Top five Americans to me.
0: Are these living or all time?
2: All time. Wednesday is top American foods. All right, top five.
1: Tomorrow's the top American?
2: Top American.
0: Oh, God, I want to do that now.
2: According to me.
0: Can that bear a lead tomorrow at 10 o'clock?
2: And then Thursday is a little just a combination of, you know, a smorgasbord, if you may. American as it gets, we're calling it. Just things that I love about America. Like college football Saturdays. All right?
0: That's
2: on the list. I'll let you in.
0: All right.
2: I've been working hard over the weekend on this week.
0: 1:30, we get the greatest U.S. American inventions. Top five. Can't wait for this. All right, so it's list season. And, Ray, I know that you've been waiting for the Pete Prisco. In particular, you could go NFL Network. You could go ESPN. You could go Jeremy Fowler. But Pete Prisco really moves the needle.
1: Oh, he does.
0: That's all I care about. So, Sean, where do you think Pete Prisco ranked Jalen Hurts as far as quarterbacks?
2: All right. I would assume he's probably around. You know what? It's a little lower. I think Prisco had him about 15 or 14 last year.
0: So, and Prisco's also, if you don't know him, he's a New Yorker, and he always seems to be negative towards the Eagles when he does this stuff. So anyway.
2: Yes. So I would say without A.J. Brown, I think it's down. I'm going to say like 18, 17, 18.
0: Wow, you were spot on. 17th on Pete Prisco. Now, you may say, who the hell is Pete Prisco? And I would say, yes. Correct. Who the hell is Pete Prisco?
2: Yeah.
0: All right, number one, Matthew Stafford. Now, everybody's now Matthew Stafford's the best quarterback in football, right?
2: Is he the best quarterback in football? No, but is he a good quarterback? Absolutely, sure.
0: So you wouldn't rank him number one?
2: I don't think I'm having him number one, no. I'd probably still go on Josh or Lamar.
0: Well, no, hold on. So he's number two overall? Then who's number one?
2: Yeah.
0: Where did I miss this?
2: It's got to be Josh Allen.
1: That would be, he's number two in the top 100 players.
0: Oh,
1: Miles,
0: okay.
1: Garrett tops the list as the best player in the National Football
2: League. You got
0: that
2: right.
0: So I'm just on the quarterback. So he's number one, Matt Stafford one. Number two?
2: Josh Allen.
0: Number three?
2: Lamar.
0: No. Number three is Joe Burrow.
2: Oh.
0: All right. I would say Burrow over Lamar, honestly.
2: Okay.
0: At this point. Mahomes four. Lamar five. Number six, where do you go? Not surprised.
2: Who am I missing?
0: This team and this quarterback is so good before the season starts. Everybody loves
2: Jackson
0: him.
2: Dart?
0: Dak Prescott, number six.
2: Okay.
3: What?
2: Yeah.
0: Number seven.
2: Caleb Williams.
0: Ray?
1: That would be that Jordan Love.
0: Jared Goff, eight. Drake May, nine.
2: Okay, top 10.
0: A lot of this is recency bias. Drake May went to the Super Bowl, threw for almost 4,400 yards, 31 touchdowns, 8 interceptions.
2: All right.
0: Number 10, as overrated as they come, Justin Herbert. Nope, you can have Justin Herbert. I'll take a guy that can win. Trevor Lawrence, a resurgence last year.
2: Damn right.
0: He's number 11. Number 12, Jaden Daniels. I don't know, man.
2: Okay.
0: Like,
2: we still got four more to go.
0: So what's the criteria of this list? It's going into this season. So what does that mean? Does the past not matter?
2: Correct. No, what it means is he's without his best receiver. He's already a quarterback that you don't believe can throw the football well. You were down on him after a Super Bowl championship. I'm talking about Pete Prisco. I'll guarantee you had him like 15 or 14 last year.
0: Jaden Daniels, Caleb Williams now checks in at 13.
2: That's even.
0: See, I can't put. That's a little bit low for him if you put some of these other guys.
2: I'd put Caleb in front of Jaden.
0: I would put Caleb in front of Jaden again because you're going based on last year. I'm putting him in front of Trevor Lawrence. I'm putting him in front of Herbert. Sorry. I have eyes and I have somewhat of a memory at this point.
2: Mm-hmm.
0: Remember what he was doing in big games and in the playoffs?
2: Oh, yeah.
0: Making throws. Sam Darnold, 14.
2: Super Bowl champion.
0: Brock Purdy, 15.
2: Over Jalen Hurts. It's great. Keep going.
0: Baker Mayfield, 16. And then you have Jalen Hurts in ahead of Bo Nix.
2: That's just funny.
0: And Daniel Jones. And the 20th is Jackson Dart.
2: Jalen Hurts is on the same level as Daniel Jones, according to Pete Prisco.
0: And at least Jackson Dart's young and has upside.
2: Yeah, but Daniel Jones can't throw the football.
0: No, he's like, let's see what the Colts do this year with Daniel Jones. Yeah. I'll say that. There you go. All right, there he is, Pete Prisco.
2: And that's why we started Club Hurts, John Marks.
0: Speaking of that, Sean Brace for the YouTube channel.
2: Exactly why we started Club Hurts. Because of fools like Pete Prisco and that dumb list. Are you kidding me? Jaden Daniels. Baker Mayfield, come on. Get out of here. Yeah, we got T-shirts, people. Get on over to 97.5thefanatic.com. Order your Club Hurts 2026. The Revenge Tour is on. Get your T-shirt now. A lot of people have already ordered them up. My hand's cramping. I'm not a Price is Right hand model there. But we kept it simple. Very nice T-shirt, John. Thin for the summertime months. Because we got to represent, we got to support our man.
0: It is not a boxy, all cotton T-shirt that sometimes you'll see. This is a cotton polyester mix. I believe it's a 60-40, which is my preference.
2: Yes, it is. Good call on that. With every date on the back, so this way you can keep up with the Eagles schedule.
0: Ricky likes it.
2: Ricky likes it.
0: Club Hurts.
2: That's a good segment. Ricky likes it.
0: Oh, like Mikey.
1: Short segment.
2: Yeah, so see, he doesn't like much, does he?
0: Well, Mikey didn't like breakfast until he tried Life cereal. And then Mikey likes it.
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21: All right, welcome back in to Unfiltered, a little after 3 o'clock. Opened up the show talking some fighting Phils, asking if we owe Dave Dombrowski an apology. The answer is still no. Even though the team's playing well, they got some holes they have to fill. And one of them is that fifth starter spot, because they came into the season and they completely trusted Andrew Painter, even though he struggled last year at Lehigh Valley, and that continued to start the season. But Andrew Painter had his first start since being sent down to the Iron Pigs. And joining us now to break it all down, the color analyst for the Lehigh Valley Iron Pigs, Steve Degler. Steve, what's going on, brother?
22: Hey, Bill. Hey, Bo. How you guys doing?
21: Living the dream, my man. Living the dream. Not as good as you, though. You get to call the Iron Pigs games, man. Wait, before we even get into the players and stuff, they always have the most creative, like, promotions and food things. Did you take advantage of the Zach Wheeler rib special that they had back a couple months ago?
22: Believe it or not, I didn't. I was doing the Phantoms that night. There was a schedule conflict.
21: That's right. You do the Phantoms as well. Yeah, they always come up with this creative stuff. But all right, let's get to what everyone wants to hear about. Andrew Painter has his first start with the Iron Pigs this season yesterday. What'd you say?
22: Yeah, I thought it was okay. And I thought he was also in a no-win situation. If he pitches well, everybody thinks, well, why doesn't he do that in the big leagues? And if he pitches poorly, everybody's going to say, what's wrong with this guy? I mean, you have to remember he's still just 23 years of age and really going through adversity in terms of being hit around for the first time in his career. So 4 innings, 17 batters faced. He threw 80 pitches, 44 of them for strikes. He started out pretty well. I mean, he threw the ball very well over the first couple innings. His velocity is 97 to 98. But as the game wore on, the velocity in the fourth inning was down to about 95. And Ricky, I'd be curious to know what you think of this. He got ahead of 6 of his 17 hitters, 0-2, but ended up going to 3-2 on 4 of them. So it almost seemed like he didn't have an outpitch or confidence in what his outpitch maybe was yesterday.
23: Yeah, that's what's bothersome. When you get to the big leagues, you better have somebody you could either, number one, punch them out with some kind of pitch, or be confident enough to throw your fastball in certain situations. And the thing that bothered me, Degs, I looked at the numbers, okay? Okay, 4 innings, 1 run. You're in AAA. That's the way he should be pitching. The 3 walks, I mean, I think that was a little bothersome. And I did not realize the 0-2 counts. I mean... Was there anything said pitching coach-wise about this at all?
22: I didn't get a chance to hear what he said after the game, but we were just told going in there would be no limitations. Like, it's just a regular start for him. And, I mean, 80 pitches in 4 innings, That's a lot. I mean, that was pretty much his limit for yesterday as far as he was going to go. He worked really hard the last couple of innings. The first two, he was pretty sharp. He threw 55% of his pitches were four-seam fastballs. And the thing that I'm just not sure about after watching him last year coming back from the surgery is he just doesn't throw his curveball much, only six times in 80 pitches yesterday. And that was a really good pitch for him for most of last year. And it just seems like it's not part of the arsenal anymore. And I wonder if he would go back to that a little bit more, if maybe he would be able to find a little bit more of an out pitch.
21: We're talking to Steve Degler, color analyst for the Iron Pigs, about Andrew Painter's performance yesterday. Now, Steve, you called all his games last year too, right, in AAA?
22: All the home games, yes.
21: All right, so were you a little surprised that there was no backup plan if he struggled with the big league club this year? I mean, did you think he was going to transition smoothly to start the year from what you saw last year?
22: Well, the one thing I wasn't sure about was, would he win the job in spring training? I mean, I think he's talented enough to do that. I mean, he's got a great arm. And again, remember, he's only 23 years of age. There's a lot of runway left here. But he had never pitched in the big leagues before. So, you know, I thought maybe, and they did have some guys, Bryce Wilson and those types of guys. Alan Ronhell is up there right now. But Painter won the job in spring training, and I think they felt he would be able to handle this, and he's a great kid in terms of dealing with adversity and all that stuff. There are no issues, no red flags whatsoever. But yeah, you would think maybe that in case something didn't go right, there'd be another option. There was. His name was Taiwan Walker, and that didn't go well at all, as we know.
23: Yeah, that didn't go well here either. So, but the one thing I'm going to ask you, what kind of depth do they have at starting pitching there?
22: They don't. have a whole lot, that's for sure. Now, they have a couple of intriguing guys, and Ricky, you'll appreciate the one I'm going to talk about because you and he are very similar. His name is Chuck King, and he has literally come out of nowhere. He played 5 years at TCU, ended up working in the Padres organization, and while he was in Double A with the Padres, one of his pitchers said, hey, why aren't you still playing? Why don't you throw? And he ended up going to Driveline, all that stuff. And the Phillies signed him out of a tryout, and he's throwing in the mid to high 90s right now with a pretty good split changeup. He's pitched very well his last four or five times out. You can really relate, Ricky. I mean, I don't know if he signed his contract in the backseat of a car like you did, but he's been intriguing to me to watch to see what maybe he could develop into, certainly maybe as a bullpen piece in the future.
23: How about like outfield-wise? I mean, Otto Kemp was sent down there. Have you seen any improvement from him?
22: He is really struggling right now. He's down to about 212. I believe he's 0 for his last 22 or 0 for his last 23. Not a whole lot of hard hit balls in there. I mean, he's still working very hard, playing a lot of left field, but the results just aren't there. Brian De La Cruz is a veteran guy. He's put a solid season together. And Felix Reyes had a really tough series the last 6 days against Syracuse. He struck out in double digits in the six games, really was swinging at almost everything and anything up there in his at-bats. I mean, he jumped on a 2-0 fastball yesterday and hit it about a mile to left center field. But he had a really tough week in terms of identifying pitches. But, I mean, he can hit. There's no doubt about it. The question is, where are you going to play him right now?
21: Yeah, it's a concern. It is. It's a concern because, I mean, hopefully Derek Hill up here continues to work out. But then Rinconis has been the platoon piece against right-handed pitching. You had told us when you joined us before the season that you didn't think Rinconis was going to be ready because of how much he struggles against left-handed pitching. And from what we've seen so far, I think you might be right. I mean, what do you think we can expect from Rinconis the rest of the way?
22: I mean, his numbers last year, I think it was 107 against lefties is what he hit with none of his home runs. All 18 home runs came against right-handed pitchers. I mean, he's got great power, and he's a very athletic kid, and he works extremely hard. But and Ricky, you know, too, if you kind of get that label that you're a platoon guy, that's tough to shake at the major league level. So he's got to find a way to maybe get some opportunities against lefties. He actually had some hits when he came to Lehigh Valley after his rehab was done from his spring training injury. He had a couple hits against left-handers and looked a little bit better, but he's a guy that he can drive the ball. If you make a mistake, he's going to hit it a long way.
21: All right, last one for you. Gage Wood, I know he's still with the Double-A club. Have you been able to watch him pitch at all?
22: I have not seen Redding play this year. I'm going to try and get in this week because they're at home and the Iron Pigs are on the road. I'd like to see him. They have a couple other guys, Braden Tucker and Adam Semenaris, a couple of other starters that are throwing the ball exceptionally well, sub-3 ERAs. I mean, the reports on Wood are pretty good. I did notice he's given up some home runs, which is not unusual in the Eastern League. That does happen in some of those ballparks, but I really would like to get a chance to see him this week because you know, speculation is perhaps he might be a guy that come September might be able to help at the major league level.
23: What's this Fenway Park arrow in the background there?
21: Yeah, I was going to ask you the same thing.
23: What is going on there?
21: Our TV audience can't see, but you're in your office. Yeah, and there's a lot of Boston Red Sox memorabilia behind you. What's going on, Steve?
22: I'm a Red Sox fan. I have been for a long time.
23: big sweep. No, they picked up. They had a big sweep this weekend over the Yankees.
22: Hey, Bill, you get what you pay for, man. What can I say?
21: I was in Boston once. I went to Fenway Park. It was like a religious experience. It was very cool to be inside Fenway. So
22: it is. I took the tour for the first time last September and was just in awe. So,
23: did you
22: Ricky,
23: go on the
22: Yankees or Red Sox there in Newington, Connecticut?
23: I was a Yankee fan as a kid.
22: Were you? Okay.
23: Yeah.
21: This interview just went south now.
23: Well, you two are gonna
21: fight it out now.
23: What do you want me to do? Oh, when I was a kid, I'm in Connecticut. What else would you be?
21: Wait, you guys used to work together, right? The two of you.
23: Yeah. Well, no. Did we work together? No, we didn't work together. He was, well, yeah, maybe we did a little bit, but he was actually our radio announcer when I played for the Reading Phillies.
21: That's what it was. I knew there was some sort of connection.
23: He's got some stories, man, that could bury
22: me. I got some stories I can't tell at all.
21: All right, we'll talk.
22: We've worked together. We did the Eastern League All-Star game together, and we did do an Iron Pigs game or two together as well. So I was able to keep him a little tame, Bill, if you can believe that.
21: Yeah, we'll have to have some conversations off air, Steve, you and I. All right, look, while I got you, though, our hockey fans out there, I forgot you do call the Phantoms as well in Lehigh Valley. Any Phantoms players you could see making the leap next year and joining the Fly Guys and hopefully another playoff run?
22: Well, I think the Flyers took them before the season was over. I mean, Denver Barkey was just tremendous, and I think he's going to get better and better. And Alex Bump really made some strides. I think he's a guy. I mean, he also, I mean, let's be honest, could be a trade chip somewhere along the line if they do have to trade a winger, because he's got some talent. But I really like him a lot. Didn't see a full season from Oliver Bonk on the blue line, but I do like the kid. He works very hard. He's got some good size. He brings some offensive skill. Not sure he would be a guy that could run a power play right now at the NHL level, which is something they need, but he seems to be a kid who has a really, really bright future ahead of him.
21: Steve, we appreciate the time, my man. Great stuff.
23: Thanks, buddy.
22: Anytime, guys. I appreciate it. Thanks for having me.
21: Awesome. There he is. Steve Daigler, color analyst for the Lehigh Valley Iron Pigs and
23: the Phantoms.
21: Lehigh Valley Phantoms.
23: We could double dip into that one. I forgot about that.
21: Yeah, we could talk to him the whole show.
23: Right when he brought it up, I'm like, that's right. Yep. He has that thing where he's got to go back and forth. That's pretty cool, though. I mean, he does a really nice job.
21: No, he really does. And I'm happy that he's honest, too, because I asked him about Andrew Painter. He said he looked okay. Like, he didn't try to sell us on Painter looking great.
23: Like, when I saw his numbers, that was the first thing I thought, well, that's all right. But then I looked, and I did see the 80 pitches. I'm like, that's a lot in four innings. But I didn't realize that he had 0-2 on six hitters and went to 3-2 counts. Put somebody away.
21: Yeah, that's not.
23: That's actually a bad sign.
21: Yeah, that's not good. That's not good. So
23: that's actually something that kind of sticks in my head. And what am I taking from that conversation? That exactly what I just said. 0-2 to 3-2. Who's that sound like in the bullpen?
21: Jose Alvarado.
23: Yeah, it does.
21: Yep.
23: You got to finish hitters. And I understand he threw what? He said 55% fastballs. That's what he should be doing right now, because he couldn't locate his fastball at the big league level at all.
21: Yeah. And then you asked him, is there any other starting pitching depth that we should be on the lookout for? He said, no.
23: No. Well, he did bring up that King guy.
21: It's just, this is why I can't apologize to Dave Dombrowski, because you came into the season, and when I said to Steve, like, they didn't have a backup plan. He's like, well, you had Taiwan Walker. That's another signing from Dave Dombrowski. I can't apologize for the job he's done. Doesn't mean he can't win me back over. What's the trade deadline? August 3rd, I think. So we got a little over a month to go until the trade deadline. And I think the focus has to be on the back end of that bullpen. And the reason I asked him about Gage Wood, we had some people tweeting at us, ask him about Gage Wood. Gage Wood isn't even at the AAA level yet. He's still in AA with Reading. He started the season in single A. What are you laughing about?
23: I just looked up Chuck King. You know what his middle name is?
0: What?
23: I don't even know if I could say this.
0: What?
21: I look over.
23: Kobias, just be careful with this one.
21: No, it's not.
23: Yes, it is.
21: All right, so I can read it because it's his name.
23: Charles. I
21: will say this is his name, so don't bleep me.
0: Emphasize the G.
21: Don't bleep me. His name is Charles Fugit King. That's his name. His middle name is Fugit. Yes, I'm saying it the right way.
0: All right, stop saying
21: I'm saying it. I'm getting nervous. I didn't do anything wrong.
0: I'm getting nervous.
21: I'm not doing anything wrong. It's the guy's name. Damn it. Blame Steve Dangler for even giving us this guy.
1: Oh, man, it is.
21: That's his real name.
0: I like that he's chucking the ball.
21: Yeah, there you go.
0: Chucking the ball. Man.
21: Chuck King.
1: I couldn't help but look at his bio, and the middle name is like right there.
21: So the other problem is,
0: it's like they put it there on purpose, like they wanted us to.
21: Well, here's the other
0: bad
21: problem. If you shorten his middle name and you just call him Fug, say it with his last name. It gets even worse. This is getting worse.
0: I need to meet his parents.
21: Hold on. Tom McCarthy probably has his fingers crossed that they don't call this guy up. Because you know how hard that's going to be doing the game? If he gets called from the pen, we just don't mention his middle name.
23: Just so people know, Kobe Noon is doing our producing for NBC.
21: Yeah,
23: that's what I was just saying.
21: It is not
2: the almighty Booney.
23: No, it's not.
21: Booney is off this week, so we got Kobe Noon. I didn't say anything wrong. I just said the guy's name. All right, but we were talking a little bit about the Flyers with Steve Dangler because he's the does he do play-by-play or color analyst?
23: He is the color analyst for the Iron Pigs.
0: Are you messing
23: with us? Play-by-play for the Phantoms.
21: So I was asking. He does play-by-play for the Phantoms.
0: Yes.
21: That's what my question was. So he mentioned some things about the Flyers, and he said something interesting. I don't know if Oliver Bonk is ready to come up and quarterback the power play, which they need.
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21: All right. So I asked Ricky Bo a tough question. 10 years in prison, or you got to go to jail until the Sixers win the NBA title. Ricky and I both said we would take the 10 years.
23: I would love to say the title. Yeah, but you got to put yourself into that situation. You're like, all right, 10 years, I'll be out. But then you're thinking to yourself, what if they win in one? I'm going to be pissed.
21: Well, I guess you would still be happy because the Sixers won the championship.
23: What if it was
0: I would May? Been happy.
23: What if it was late May and the Sixers are like in second place in the conference?
21: Is Embiid on the team? Then you're just saying, all right, he won't make it through a seven-game series. All right, so I know people are weighing in on the Davis Honda text line. You can as well. Get your voice memos in. 10 years in prison or you go to jail until the Sixers win the title. But I also want to open it up to, all right, well, what teams would you be willing to say, I would do that over the 10 years? So let's talk about our fighting Phils. If the Phillies don't win the World Series this year, Ricky, if they do not win the title this season, and there's a lockout next season, we could be headed for some real bad times. I mean, the 2012 Phillies is kind of the thing I'm looking at. It took till 2022 to even get back to the postseason. So would you say 10 years in prison or until the Phillies win the World Series?
23: I would probably take my chance the Phillies win the World Series.
21: I think I would take my chances on the Phils also, but I wouldn't feel good about it.
23: Well, I of course not, especially if they lose a year the next. Well, I think right now you'd be bucking on this year. You would really be pushing for this year to be the year that they win it. Think about it. You're in there and you're like, well, this has got to be it. And then they go on that 10-game losing streak. You're losing your mind in there.
21: Yep.
23: And then all of a sudden they're winning. Now you're starting to be like the king of the crop right now.
21: All right, so the Phillies, we would maybe take our chances. The Flyers. Now that's an interesting one because it is not easy to win a Stanley Cup. The Flyers have been going all in up until this latest rebuild. They had been going all in before Hextall and Chuck Fletcher took things over. Since they won one in 75, and I still have never seen a Stanley Cup. So you put in 10 years waiting, or do you say, I'll wait until the Flyers win a cup? You might die in jail.
23: Oh. I'm 10 years. Flyers, I got to wait 10 years.
21: You're going 10 years. If they make the trade for Zach Werenski, maybe I'll sign up.
23: But we all know how hard the playoffs are in the NHL, too. I mean, it's grueling. It's grinding. You need the right players. They haven't had that mix in a long, long time, so why would they have it now?
21: Yeah, that's tough, man. There's only one team where my knee-jerk reaction is, I'll take them before the 10 years, and that's the Eagles. I can't imagine, with Howie Roseman in charge as the general manager for the Eagles, that they're going to go 10 years without winning a Super Bowl. They won one in 17. They won it again 7 years later. Man, do you know that we are almost 10 years removed from the first Super Bowl victory? Doesn't that feel like it was kind of yesterday? It's been almost a decade since they won Super Bowl 52. Isn't that wild?
23: It's been a long time, yeah.
21: Time flies, man.
23: It happens. I mean, everything seems like, you know what? It seems like we were watching last year's Phillies now. I mean, you ever think about that? Because there's playoffs now all the time. So the season goes even longer. It runs into the next season. Then you got the Eagles. That runs right back into the Philly season. It's almost like a clock. A daily clock is almost what it feels like.
21: Yeah, I think the Eagles would be the only one I would sign up for confidently. Because it's tough. You say the Flyers, the Sixers, and the Phillies. Man, are they going to win a championship in the next 10 years?
23: Phillies haven't won in, what, 17 years?
21: They haven't won since 2008.
23: Oh, it's been... Yes, 17 years.
21: 19
23: years. Why do I keep saying 17?
21: No, it's been...
23: No, they went 18, back to the World 18. Series twice since then.
21: Yeah, it's been 18 years. Man, neither one of us can do math today. 18 years for the Phillies.
23: Well, it's only been 17. And the 18th year has not been played.
21: Yeah, it's this year. You're right.
23: Yeah.
21: So it's been...
23: That's why I keep saying 17.
21: Since 08 for the Phils, since 83 for the Sixers, since 75 for the Flyers.
23: There is no way that you would take the gamble of them winning the championship with the 10-year thing. Not the, at least not the two winner teams.
21: All right, so a lot of people have been weighing in on this. Get your voice memos in. We hear you coming up at 525. Which team would you take to win a title over just signing up for 10 years in prison? So you either spend 10 years in prison or you're in jail until they win the championship. Who are you going with? 610-632-0975. What are people saying on the Davis Honda text line? There's no one that's taking the Sixers, I'd have to assume, right? There's no one that's saying, yeah, sign me up for the Sixers winning a title. I'm taking my decade in jail. Are people taking the Sixers?
0: We did just get one text from Ray in Reading that says that he would take the Sixers because he thinks they'll win one before 10 years.
21: You know,
0: he's the only one.
21: As I'm saying that out loud, though, I do feel hopeful right now with the leadership group they've put in place with Mike Gansey and Jameer Nelson and Bob Myers overseeing it all. You do feel good. And if Gansey is successful, it's going to happen before the next 10 years, wouldn't it? I mean, I told you before, I don't think Gansey feels the sense of urgency we feel waiting over 40 years for a title.
23: Why would he?
21: Because he just got here. But I also feel like his sense of urgency in the NBA, it's not like he's going to wait 7 years. He probably wants to win a title. He's probably got a 3 to 5 year plan. Wouldn't you assume that's probably what Gansey's plan is? The next 3 to 5 years with the Embiid contract coming off, with George's contract coming off.
23: Yeah, you would hope so.
21: And you don't want to waste Maxi, Edgecombe. You don't want to waste them. So you got 3 to 5 years to build this thing.
23: Yeah, 3 to 5 years, yes. I think it might take 3 years just to start the rebuild.
21: Maybe I'm signing up for the Sixers before I would do the 10 years in jail. Really? And Mike Gansey, we trust.
0: I said 20% chance in my mind. Not crazy.
1: You don't know basketball.
23: Yeah, but are you taking a 20% chance over 100% of getting out in 10?
21: Yeah, you might regret it.
0: No, I was just letting you know that I don't think it's that far-fetched, but I would still take the 10 years.
21: Ooh. All right, what else? What other people saying on the text board?
0: All right. We have this texter that says it's a life sentence if I stay in jail until the Sixers win a chip, so I guess. Depends on your age, maybe. A life sentence.
21: Yeah, I mean, it could be. It's been 43 years.
0: Yes.
21: But you could also make the same argument. It could be a life sentence with the Flyers. It has literally been since 75. We're going on 51 years. 51 years.
0: Wow, you're older than that, too, Ricky.
23: That's
21: Oh, she took a shot. She took a shot. Ricky's not happy. For those of you on the radio side, Ricky's very angry right now. He might slam down his headphones.
23: Go ahead.
0: I was trying to think, like, wow.
21: How about Patricia? Patricia's in the back, so we can't see her. We can only see what she writes on the board. She just wrote, good one.
23: You know what the messed up part about all this is? I'm nothing but nice to Patricia.
21: Hold on. You know what this is? This is becoming everyone takes shots at you. So Silvana just took a shot. Patricia took a shot. Last week when you were off, Brendan Gunn took a shot at you, right?
23: Yeah,
21: so
23: he did.
21: Brendan Gunn was filling in, and we were talking about Bryson Stott took the fastball to the stomach, and he had the bruise on his stomach, and he was like, is that even possible? And I'm like, let Ricky throw the ball at you. He goes, oh, Ricky doesn't have it anymore. Like, took a shot at you. And now Brendan Gunn takes a shot at you. I have been trying to call Brendan Gunn all weekend.
23: Really?
21: I called him on Saturday. He ignored me. I called him on Sunday. He ignored me. I texted him on Sunday. Yo, ignored. I texted him today. Am I on the pay no mind list? Ignored. Can we call him right now on the air to see what the hell is going on with Brendan Gunn?
0: Digits are being typed.
23: Bring that up.
21: Because hold on.
23: Bring it up.
21: And it's not like something happened because Mike Vito said he has spoken to him. So let's see if Brendan Gunn answers the phone. Can we get it live on air?
0: Oh, I think we.
23: Here we go. Here we go. Be Gunn.
21: He better answer.
0: We got to try again. We got declined.
21: Oh, what? He's declining us. Call him again. What is going on with this guy?
0: I don't know. Maybe he's really cozy after work.
23: Are you serious? He's declining?
0: He's calling back.
23: Our call.
21: Hold on. Let's see. Is it ringing? Can you put it on the air?
0: What's happening?
21: Is it not working? Is it not going through? Did he block us?
23: Did he block us or did he get a new number or something that we don't know about?
21: I don't know what's going on, man.
23: I voice memoed into his show on Saturday.
21: Oh, you did?
23: Oh, yeah.
21: Did he listen to it? Did he play
23: it? Oh, he played it.
21: He didn't just ignore you like he's been ignoring me for 48 hours?
23: Well, I know he's been dodging bullets. That's what I know. I mean,
21: all right, can we try this one more time? Vito's in there. I have no idea what's going on. Put him up on the air. Here we go.
23: Here we go.
21: Let's see. Brendan Gunn.
23: Be Gunn.
0: I don't know what's going to happen.
23: You think he's going
21: to
23: answer?
21: I don't know. If he's listening to the show, he probably won't.
23: He might be dodging us. Seriously, might be dodging us.
21: I don't know why the guy's ignoring
1: me. Your call has been
21: deleted. Look at this.
23: Hold on.
21: Leave a message.
1: The person you're trying to reach is not available. At the tone, please record your message. When you have finished recording, you may hang up.
23: Yo, Gunner, why don't you answer the phone, man? This isn't funny anymore.
21: Yeah.
23: You take your shot at me, and then you run away like a little baby? Keep running, pal. Keep running.
21: Yeah, and that's Ricky. What about me? I've been calling you for 48 hours. We got you live on air right now, trying to give you air time, and you're just ignoring us.
0: Declined it.
21: That's it.
23: Fighting Irish.
21: Yeah.
0: You know what? We'll hang up on you.
21: How about this guy? The gall on Brendan Gunn. We're nice enough, Ricky, when you're off, when you had to do the Phillies game, we're nice enough to let Brendan Gunn sit in your chair.
23: Yeah.
21: He takes shots at you.
23: And literally took a shot at me in my own chair.
0: Yeah.
23: That is so weak on his part. I don't know what he's doing, where he is right now.
0: Exactly. He better be texting me right now with an excuse.
21: All right.
0: It better be a damn good one.
21: Absolutely absurd. All right, as we're looking for an apology from Brendan Gunn, let's get back to the question we started the show with. Do I owe Dave Dombrowski an apology? Because the Philadelphia Phillies are the first team in the history of Major League Baseball to be under 500 by 10 games and then go over 10 games above 500 all before July 1st. They're 38-18 under Don Mattingly. They're playing some good baseball right now. Do I owe Dave Dombrowski an apology? Well, the answer is no. I will not be issuing an apology because I feel that there are still far too many holes with this Phillies team. As much as we love what this Phillies team's doing, we got to be honest with ourselves and be objective here, Ricky. They're doing it against subpar teams. I'm not trying to take away from this team. I'm happy with the way the guys are playing. But at the same time, if this was the Brewers or the Dodgers, would they have this level of success? I don't know.
23: They haven't had that level of success against those teams. But I will tell you this. When you look around Major League Baseball, what else are you playing? You're playing a lot of subpar teams. Am I right or wrong?
21: No, that's the nature of 162.
23: I mean, yeah, you're playing 162 games. But, I mean, the whole point is you heard my tears, right? I don't even think tears, T-I-E-R-S,
21: yeah.
23: not tears like on my face. The one thing that you have to notice in the National League, the Dodgers, Brewers, and now Phillies and Braves. There's a four-man crew up top. That is the top tier in the NL. Do you agree with this?
2: I agree with you, and Vegas agrees with you. Because looking at the updated odds in Vegas.
23: Phillies are second now.
2: Yeah, you got the Dodgers at a minus 110 to win the National League. They're on a class of their own. But now, right, all basically tied with the second best odds. The Braves at a plus 550, the Brewers at a plus 550, and the Fightin' Phils a plus 650, right? Mm-hmm. They're all right there. And then there's a huge drop off, the Cubs at a plus 1400. So you're right. Tier one is probably the Dodgers all by himself.
23: Right.
2: And then you got the Braves, Brewers, and Phillies
23: so
2: right
23: there.
2: So
23: that's two. But then under it, it's everybody else.
2: So they got a shot.
23: With the Rockies being by themselves on the very, very bottom.
2: That's why they have to do everything in their power, and I'm talking to Dave Dombrowski, at the deadline, that I feel like their top priority, and I think you agree with me, they got to fix the bullpen. They have to fix that bullpen. You have enough bats if the big bats show up, as you've said multiple times. You got the starting pitchers that you would need in a postseason series. You got to get that baton to Duran.
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27: That Bobby Marks is using as an example of the way some teams feel about it.
34: Yeah, I don't even think the analytics person was saying they think personally Jaylen Brown's the seventh best player on the Celtics. I think the analytics person probably told Bobby Marks, hey, this is what our analytics say about Jaylen Brown.
27: We have one model that does not rate him very high.
34: And that's their entire job, is to pull the analytics on these guys. That's it. That's their job. Their job isn't to sit here and blowhard on TV about their own personal opinions about that's not their job. Their job is to pull the analytics and pass them along to the team. And that's what they're doing on Jaylen Brown. And the analytics are saying what the analytics say. Now, these teams don't have to listen to analytics. Nobody has to listen to analytics. I think all of us can form our own opinions, but analytics are helpful in providing additional information to these teams in formulating opinions. And so all of it matters when you're talking about somebody's trade market. 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
11: 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What are we growing?
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11: Uh-huh. Mm.
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11: You got green fingers everywhere, my friend, based on what we just heard.
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